0: the most for a Game 3 of the NBA Finals since 1998. In Major League Baseball, it was a good day for Bryce Eldridge and the Giants.
1: Bases loaded, nobody out. The pitch. Swing. There's a high drive down the right field line, deep into the corner. It's a grand slam! I can't believe it! The 21-year-old Eldridge has electrified Oracle Park. It's a game-ending grand slam.
0: You heard it on the Giants Radio Network. They top the Nationals 11-10. Right now, the Dodgers lead the Pirates in Pittsburgh 2-1, top of the fifth inning. I'm Monty Bolaños.
2: One guy is happily divorced. One guy is happily married. One guy gets called daddy by his three beautiful daughters. One guy gets called daddy after a credit card approval. One guy won a state high school basketball championship. One guy only covered a state high school basketball championship. One guy does voiceovers for fast food chains. One guy only eats fast food. Does this seem weird to anybody else?
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2: 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Here's Kelvin Washington.
4: It is the Odd Couple.
5: Yes, it is.
4: On a
5: worship. Shut up.
4: Worship Wednesday.
5: Hey, man.
4: Kelvin Washington, Ephraim Salaam, and for Rob on this Worship Wednesday.
5: I'm just a guest here.
4: You know, but what's more like a free? You're like, you know what you're like? Half-baked. You're a guy on the couch. You're, okay. You're just here.
5: Yeah, I'll be on the couch.
4: Yeah.
5: All you got to do is tap my shoulder.
4: Eva, what you think about this? Hey, let me tell you. I think this. I think that. Shout out to Mike Hill last hour. We got Michael Thompson, two-time NBA champ, Lakers radio analyst. Oh, Michael Thompson is awesome, man. And, of course, just a hilarious, just a good dude. If you're not familiar with him, you should be. If you have never really heard him on the radio, you'll enjoy that. Talking to him in about 28 minutes or so. And then, Monty, did we get any confirmation from George? Alex, can you hit Monty for us?
0: All he said was, okay, what time?
4: All right.
5: There we go.
4: George Reister, sometimes wrongster, is going to join us. Brandon, don't forget that. He'll join us at 9:30 Eastern, 6:30 Pacific. Okay. We'll talk some smack with him. Obviously, George Reister's got his show.
5: George doing everything.
4: He is doing it. And hosting a pool party.
5: I don't know how
4: he might be. I don't know what George we're going to get.
5: George, man.
4: So that'll be good.
5: George was a great teammate, too. I knew young George. Back in the day. He's great family.
0: He thumbs upped it.
5: Yeah.
0: He's ready.
4: Okay. All right.
5: Sisters, mother, Josh dad, it. Everybody's great.
4: We no longer call it the joke. It's Josh Hardy.
5: Oh, wow.
0: Oh, no, he did not. He didn't do he approved.
4: Okay.
0: He approved.
4: I like that.
0: He approved.
5: Get your fingers out of the pot.
4: All right. By the way, check us out on YouTube. All you got to do is search the Odd Couple FSR on YouTube. Elijah making us look good.
5: Who?
4: And throwing up Elijah.
5: Who?
4: Elijah, the dude back there.
6: Never heard of him.
5: My son's name Elijah. I thought he was in here. I'm like, Elijah, what you doing?
4: And by the way, Elijah, stop doing that. It's racist. Elijah, I see you with the little lower thirds. You know, I do TV every morning. You put the little lower thirds. Put it up on YouTube on one of us. You had it on. Look at that. Ephraim Salaam, 13-year NFL veteran. Look, can I get one?
5: No.
4: What you going to put?
5: No.
4: Put award-winning 21-year TV radio veteran.
5: Oh, my God.
4: Can I have a moment?
5: You can take your moment. Sir.
4: Monty, is this why you can't do shows with pros?
5: Take your moment.
4: Always hating on us.
0: Hater. I thought Laker fans were happy because you have LeBron and Luka. Why are you such a hater?
5: Yeah. I'm not a hater. I'm a realist.
0: No, you're a hater.
5: When someone, just for the entire NBA season, is just excessively just...
0: Excited out.
5: Just... Clipper, everything.
0: He's tripping.
5: And then shows up with a Brunson Knicks shirt. I just don't get that.
0: 4 minutes of a conversation weekly where I'm defending the Clippers talking smack on
5: the
0: Clippers.
5: You're defending them with everything you are.
4: The way I will offer Monty some bail and some grace.
0: Thank you.
4: Is because it is a vertically challenged United. Like they're united.
0: We're united.
4: It's the small man. I was like that. Still am. Not huge, but I was 4'11
5: in
4: high school.
5: Like, when did this
4: happen? Okay, just because you're 3 inches.
0: So you don't get it.
4: Just because you're 3 inches shorter than Wemby.
5: Look, I was 5'9". I was 5'9" in my freshman year in high school.
0: Okay.
5: 5'9".
0: So you don't get it.
4: That's not short.
5: I was 6'5 at my senior year, but yeah, you know. And then grew.
7: Everybody makes choices.
5: Three more inches. But that, you know.
7: B
3: Be taller.
6: Whoever.
0: Be taller.
3: Be taller. Choices.
4: Be taller. Just be taller.
3: Be taller.
5: I blame your parents.
4: Hey, hey, don't say
0: why
4: that.
0: Why didn't I think of that?
4: Because you know it's the dudes going to Turkey, getting the extra 3 inches on the knees and legs.
5: Monty, you can go get 3 inches.
0: I'm good.
3: Pause.
4: That was kind of crazy.
5: No, you.
4: Hey,
5: I had a pause over here.
4: Hey,
5: Stable,
4: did anybody ask you? Keep it over here. Okay, Alex will know this. Alex, what do we call you to Rob? You're the what?
3: Fluffer.
5: Oh, see? Lord.
4: He owned. It's okay.
3: Can just know
4: we,
3: this.
4: Can we hit the button?
3: The shows are good when I'm here. I'll
4: can we
3: that.
4: Hit the button?
3: We're close to Chapman.
4: Pause. No, see? I told you he owns it.
7: Hold up.
4: You can't put him back in the
5: Do closet. We know what a... Monty knows what a...
3: We know I'm what sure a fluffer every, is.
4: Oh, okay. Cool. Yeah, okay, cool.
3: Ephraim. Just don't raw dog me now, okay?
4: Okay, I don't know how to respond to that.
5: All right.
4: I don't know.
5: And so the next topic here, I don't even know how to respond to that.
4: The next topic
5: Knicks,
4: here.
5: Knicks. Oh, all right. Let's talk Knicks.
4: So check this out. Let's get to this. There's been, you and I, it's been so long to be honest with you. You and I, Rob and I have a wing bet on this one. I believe Giannis will be traded at some point before the season starts.
5: Yes.
4: He doesn't. We'll see. There's been talks right now. The latest talk is with Miami. They're saying there's some reports he personally has interest in Miami. There's obviously talk with Miami. The conversation becomes, what do you have to give up? Tyler Hero, a couple other players, and some picks to get him, so on and so forth. But that's an interesting one because there's also folks wondering, well, what was the more likely one prior, say, 8 months ago? Anthony Towns.
5: Yes.
4: So the conversation started to become, but it seems like a good pick, a good match, I should say. Go ahead.
5: But they don't have any first-round picks because Mikal Bridges.
4: So they, I like Mikal, but that's still crazy.
5: That never was a thing that the Knicks could pull off because they don't have the assets outside of players.
4: But we know somehow things work out, three-way trades, you can still make things happen. So the question starts to become, and it's been a little bit of reporting of what if the idea that the Knicks have been great this season, the season was good,
5: mm-hmm.
4: a little up and down. Maybe they lost 10 straight. They were going through it. And then they started to get back on track. They figured out a better offensive team. And then we saw obviously what they've done in the postseason. Now they're in the finals, they're up 2-1. But the question becomes, is this team foolproof in the sense of let's say they lose tonight, now it's 2-2. You go home, the Spurs go home, they win one. Maybe you win game six, but then you lose a 7 in San Antonio. Point is, let's say they lose. Where are you with the idea of, we tried, we were good, we got close, it's time to bring in a better player in Giannis. Nobody would dispute.
5: Okay.
4: He's a better player. Giannis, and make that trade. To say, hey, we tried it with Cat, and we've a couple years, and we got close, but you making that trade?
5: If they lose the finals, they are making that, or they're trying to make that trade. They lose these finals.
4: Mm-hmm.
5: They're trying to make that trade.
4: Why?
5: Because teams are only going to get better. The Celtics will be better. The Pacers will be better. There'll be less.
4: How dare you say the Pacers over the Pistons? I'm sorry. My bad.
5: The Pistons, you know, in theory, will be better.
4: Mm-hmm.
5: The Wizards will be better.
4: Orlando.
5: So you got to start thinking, okay, if we stand pat, do we have enough to do what we just did? The path will be a little bit different for them. So you want to get an injection. You want to be able to. You know who I think what I would do?
4: If I were
5: Milwaukee?
4: What team you'd be looking at making
5: yes.
4: a move? Let me think. Give me a conference.
5: Western Conference.
4: Thunder.
5: 1,000%. Give me Chet Holmgren.
4: Bunch
5: four
4: of picks.
5: First round,
4: yeah,
5: bunch. Four first round draft picks. And one of them other dudes sitting on the end.
4: Give me one of them solid bench players. Yeah.
5: Do it in a heartbeat.
4: I said that when I called him Set.
5: Yeah.
4: No Chet. Because he ain't got no H. He ain't got no heart.
5: That'll change.
4: Oh, he'll get better. I mean.
5: No, I'm saying that'll change OKC.
4: You got a Wimby-ish.
5: When you have to compete. With what this Spurs, what we know this Spurs team to be, and they're going to get better because Harrison Barnes won't be there next year. They're going to do some things to bolster that team, no matter if they win or lose. So if I'm OKC, I'm like, okay, what do we need to do? Bringing in a Giannis and getting rid of a couple players
4: mm-hmm.
5: and those picks that you couldn't possibly use. They got two first-round draft picks this year.
4: Too many picks.
5: Right? They don't need that much help. But a Giannis on that team, brother, it's a whole different. That's what I would be doing.
4: I said the same thing. I said it on the air. I said the minute.

0: of a rebuild. Your fans, if you got him a ring a few years ago, you'll be all right. But bringing it back to the Knicks, I the struggle I would have with it is why I wouldn't do it is because I think Giannis is a better player, but he's not as versatile as Cat. And that's, to me, what makes Cat, for me, interesting with this team. Giannis is kind of a one-trick pony, and when the pony is tricking,
1: you can't stop it.
0: I agree.
1: Kareem was a one-trick pony to 38,000 tricks.
0: But here's the and he needed help, and he got with Magic, and then he went on a run.
1: Remember, he won.
0: He didn't win. Magic. He didn't win. But that was like 8 years later. Until he did something. But look, Giannis is the better player. But also my concern, Giannis has become injury prone the last 2-3 years,
1: mm-hmm.
0: and also it's strange, as great as he is, and you know this. Lately, we're starting to give these guys, these all-time greats, these multiple MVP guys, like he and Joker have more than Kobe and Shaq, which is crazy, but they're not as dependable.
1: Yeah, them MVPs.
0: You get what I'm saying? Like, yeah. Joker losing to a Anthony Edwards list, he's in and out of the lineup, Minnesota team, he would be blasted in, you know, 10 yeah. years ago, 12, if he was MVP. Giannis being an MVP, arguably best top 1, 2, 3 player in the league, never really being a threat in the postseason, other than the year he won it. Like, he's not a threat, Ephraim. That is concerning to me. You get what I'm saying? Like, because guys, the Kobe's, the LeBron's, the Steph, like those guys, the Shaq's, the King, they were threats year in, year out. These MVP lose the first round, okay, lose maybe the second round. They don't even sniff the Western Conference regularly, let alone the finals, God forbid. I'm not even saying you got to win it, but you got there. Man, he should have 4 MVPs. So he would be a 4-time MVP winner who doesn't really get out nowhere in the playoffs. So I don't know what's going on with these guys. And that's why I get to Giannis. What's going on that you're not that effective and drag? I'm not even saying you got to be in the finals. You can't drag your team to the Eastern Conference Finals. You're that great. You're the 1, 2, 3, 4 best player in the league. So I would be concerned with that. And also like Karl Anthony Towns' versatility. Now, his motor drives me insane sometimes.
1: Mm-hmm.
0: There's nights where I got to go, hello, hello, you there? Cat, focus. You don't have to do that with Giannis. But I think even if they lose, I'm tightening up, finding a piece here or there, and I'm running it back with this team. We're veteran. We've gotten better. We're right there. We would have, in this scenario, losing a game 7 or so, game 6 or 7, and I'm saying we're going to run it back. We're going to get a couple of improvements off the bench. Maybe Anunoby, you know, gets better. Maybe there's a small, minute trade to be had. But I'm running it back. I don't think that Giannis necessarily would fit what they're trying to do. And I don't know where he fits. The Thunder, I agree. I do agree with that.
1: So you don't think Giannis Antetokounmpo fits with the Knicks?
0: I don't know the versatility, meaning like if Brunson is the guy, can Giannis do more? Like, is he going to accept another role? Whereas Karl Anthony Towns can, one, be the best player tonight, we can be the secondary.
1: Throw the ball to Giannis and get out of the way, because you can't stay in front of him and you can't stop him from getting to his spot.
0: But if I make him shoot, and that's been the issue, if I make him have to shoot free
1: throws,
0: that's
1: when you have
0: Brunson as a closer.
1: That's how you play off each other, right? Like it's. If you close out on him or you back up off of him, you swing it, he sets the high screen and roll between Brunson Giannis is unstoppable, bro. It's nothing you can do to stop it.
0: So we'll leave it there. If we're playing hypothetical, Giannis, the reports are that Miami's interested, some other teams are interested, they're fielding calls. I have him leaving at some point. Me and Rob have a bet. He says no. I say yes. We had a little wings bet on that. You, I believe, are saying he's gone at some point as well.
1: Yes.
0: Wherever it may be, we don't know. But if the Knicks were somehow to lose, would you explore the Karl Anthony Towns trade that everybody was thinking about for the last year? Or would you say, run it back? We got to the finals. We were within a game of winning this thing. Run it back. 877-99 on Fox. 877-99 on Fox. We're going to get these phone calls from you. What are you doing right there?
2: TV? Talking to Ephraim right now.
0: Oh, you're talking to Ephraim, not me. I'm thinking you're talking to me because
2: I'm
0: too
2: pretty to talk to.
0: 877-99 on Fox. Would you trade him if they were to lose this series? Are you back in the Giannis sweepstakes, or do you say, nah, we're good? We're going to run it back and see what we can do. We want to hear from you. It's the Odd Couple on a Worship Wednesday. Ephraim is in for Rob, Kelvin Washington. Don't forget Michael.

0: Thompson coming up in about 15 minutes as well. It's the Odd Couple, Fox Sports Radio. But before that, I got to tell you about Kalshi. I've been informing you, and you already know the world's biggest soccer tournament has arrived, and you can trade the entire tournament on Kalshi. And on Kalshi, you can trade every match from the opening stage all the way to the final. So you know me. Listen, I love Paris. 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

0: 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Can't wait to talk to Michael Thompson in a little bit. Grand Slam, by the way, Dodgers 6-1 over the Pirates right now, man. They're kicking their butt the last couple games. I think they had like 10 runs. They got 7 in the second. What was it? Seventh inning?
1: So good.
0: Yeah, they're on fire right now. I want to ask you this. They're showing the kind of the tip off getting ready for the game. Yep. And they're showing some celebrities. It's New York. You and I and Rob even talked about it yesterday. Just I felt, and I believe you agree, that the Knicks, they felt like the tense team. They felt the pressure of the whole city. It's been 20-something years since we blew in the finals game. It's been 53 years since we won one, and just all of that, they felt tight that first quarter. What's it like? And the NBA is different because they're on you. The celebrities are right. Literally, you can dive in their laps trying to save a ball. But how does that feel? And I don't, maybe it wasn't apples to apples in the NFL because, you know, the distance between you.
1: The distance is a big thing.
0: But what do you think that's like? You know, was it for you just maybe even when you were playing ball collegiately, like just that feel of like, Do you lie to yourself? It doesn't matter. Do you get used to it? Is it always a big deal? Walk me through that.
1: The thing about football and the difference between football and basketball, number one, the arena size. We don't have any there. You can't get to me, right? You can scream from behind the bench and do it all of that, but there is no real interaction or shouldn't be interaction between players and fans in football. Our biggest thing is when you're on the road, the noise, because everything is verbal communication for us. And when you're in a stadium where you can't hear anything, that's the difficulty of that. And being in a game where offensively it's 11 of us, all 11 have to be on the same page.
0: Right.
1: If one is off or reading another book, then everything is off. So there's a hyper focus there. And in the NBA, one guy can get into a zone and, I mean, get in like a mental zone or lock in and save the entire team.
0: Yep. We've seen Jalen Brunson do it.
1: Like, one guy can just be like, I got it. In football, there is no I got it guy. Quarterback, if he's throwing dimes and he's – those two-minute drives and they're driving down to score, those are great five blocking guys in front giving everything they have for that moment to happen. And if those guys, I've been on that line. I know I've been the guy who didn't. My second year, I think, we're driving down and I gave up a sack, fumbled, game is over. Like, if everyone's not on point, it's not working. In the NBA, Kobe can take it, get out the way. Jordan can take it, get out the way. Brunson, get out the way. Victor, right? They're LeBron. That's the difference. So when you're compartmentalize the elements, right? The thing I loved about Jordan and Kobe and that mentality that they had, even Magic had this.
0: Shoot, Wimby.
1: Wimby has
0: it.
1: Yeah. Right? I think the world is getting a chance to see who Wimby is. And mentally, the mentality he's playing with.
0: Don't let that nice calm to me. He's
1: no,
0: a dog.
1: No, brother. He is a dog. Like, he has it. And that's what I was saying earlier. His team is – he's leading them. They're following his lead. You can't be a dog or not be a dog and be in there trying to be with – like, you know, fight.
0: You won't last long.
1: So I just think in basketball, a player can shoot you in or out of it. Ask James Harden. This is real. This is real talk. Right?
0: But, so, like, I'm looking at – because I'm looking at – again, the impetus is just looking at this this Nick crowd. I mean, it is crazy.
1: It's
0: the who's
1: popping.
0: Who, the vibe.
1: It was too big.
0: Game three,
1: it was too much. The president was there. They got the tickets were out of control.
0: You had to be there three, four hours early.
1: It was too much. And the players felt that. It was very, very tense. I told you what I felt about. Jalen Brunson wanted to show out in front of the Garden. You already know. You score 40, 50 in the Garden.
0: Oh, man.
1: You're immortalized.
0: You win game three of the NBA Finals, putting up 40. The president's there. And all this
1: You are the finals MVP. Yeah.
0: Well, he didn't do it. They lost. They kept it close. We haven't given credit.
1: All the games have been close.
0: Stephon Castle,
1: brother, he is
0: a huge three.
1: I love
0: to put them back
1: Castle.
0: Up five.
1: I
0: with
1: love
0: the,
1: Harper
0: about Minnesota. Harper
1: and I'm a Laker fan, and I'm watching the Spurs like damn.
0: Because you're all listen. We all see what the Spurs are about to
1: ooh,
0: be.
1: Ooh, Lord!
0: The Spurs and the Thunder are basically telling the Western Conference. Step your game up.
1: Good luck,
0: because
1: guys.
0: Because as great as the Spurs are right now, the Thunder are at home saying, if we had J-Dub, that was supposed to be us. He only played 50. I'm not saying it, but I'm saying that's what they're telling themselves.
1: Yes,
0: I believe it would have been. I believe 53 minutes is all he played that whole seven-game series.
1: Well,
0: 53.
1: I picked the Spurs back in February to win it all.
0: Yeah.
1: So they're just a better team.
0: I thought the Thunder, again, J-Dub, but my point is they're saying, hey, we got J-Dub. It's a difference. Mm-hmm. The Spurs are saying, hey, this is you catching us in our early 20s.
1: Right.
0: What you think we're going to be God, as the years progress?
1: These
0: the rest of the Western
1: 25.
0: Conference, jeez. If you're the Lakers who feel like they might have missed the boat, I'll ask Michael Thompson.
1: We're in trouble.
0: I'll do this. All right, Michael Thompson on the other side right now, Monty Bolaños.
1: Bolaños?
2: Yeah. I have an update on your question about the fans outside of Madison Square Garden because
0: all
2: I had
0: the thousand people you said. Yeah.
2: Right. Apparently, Dolan, the owner, what's his first name?
0: Yeah, James Dolan.
2: James Dolan, that guy. Apparently, he stopped it from the 1,000 fans, and he claimed that it was because it wasn't for everybody, that it was too limited. So not even the 1,000 fans are going to be able to watch outside of Madison Square Garden.
1: So, no watch party then.
2: Not outside of Madison Square Garden.
1: Well, what's the point?
2: Exactly. But he stopped it. So, it was approved for 999 fans, and he stopped it because he said it wasn't for everybody. It was
0: that doesn't
2: limited.
0: Help. It always sounds like he's trying to be like helpless.
2: If everybody
0: can so was it, if we can't open for everybody, we can't have it for nobody?
2: Yeah, that's kind of what he said.
0: Boy,
2: makes no sense.
0: Can't teach stupid.
2: No, you really can't, but that game is about to tip off. We'll see if the Knicks extend their lead in the series 3-1 or if the Spurs tie the series at Madison Square Garden. In other news and sports, we'll start in baseball where the Orioles lead the Mariners right now 3-0, bottom of the seventh inning. Pete Alonso started things off for Baltimore with a home run. All Marlins against the Diamondbacks 8-0, bottom of the sixth inning about to start in Miami. Ryan Ward with a grand slam for the Dodgers. They lead the Pirates 6-1, bottom of the sixth in Pittsburgh. Twins are edging the Tigers in Detroit 1-0 after two innings. All Phillies against the Blue Jays, it's 6-0, top of the fifth inning. Kyle Schwarber with his 24th home run of the season. The Cardinals are blanking the Mets 7-0, bottom of the fourth there. And the Royals lead the Rangers 1-0 after three innings. NFL news for you, as the Chiefs and quarterback Patrick Mahomes have extended his contract by 2 years, so his deal is now worth $504.75 million. It goes through 2033. In 2027, his average annual salary is going to be $64 million, the highest for any player in NFL history. Colts wide receiver Alec Pierce could miss parts of training camp and maybe more as he continues to rehab from off-season ankle surgery that he had in March. Green Bay Packers tight end Tucker Kraft says he's going to be playing in week one against Minnesota as he tries to return from a torn ACL. Back to you guys.
0: All right, Monty.
2: Yes.
0: Thank you,
1: Monty.
2: Jess.
0: It is the Odd Couple. Kelvin Washington. We got Ethan Salam, who's in for Rob on this Worship Wednesday. One's got to go on the way. I think you'll like this. Alex, I got to come talk to you. We got to record something after this next break. But joined now by our man, Michael Thompson, two-time NBA champion, Lakers radio analyst. Champagne and Nuts, if you want to follow him on – shut up in advance. If you want to follow him on X, Michael, what's up, man? How are you?
3: Good to talk to you guys. I'm excited tonight. I just hope my Spurs can win, extend the series again tonight.
1: Okay.
0: Wait, hold on. Wait. What is this? What is this? My Spurs? Can you elaborate, please?
3: I love this team, man. They are so good, so young. I love Wemby, the new face of the NBA, and I want them to put their stamp on the league this year as NBA champions because they are going to be around for the next 15 years, boy, as young and good as they are.
1: Mike, let me ask you to that point. What is it about this team? What do you see in this team, the youth, but the tenacity that what do you see that has, you know, is taking the league by storm?
3: They're fearless. They are not intimidated by anybody in spite of their youth. They're not afraid to compete every night, especially Stephon Castle. He sets the tone. Dylan Harper, man, Ron Harper sure taught that boy how to compete because obviously Ron Harper – competed with one of the greatest competitors in the world next to Michael Jordan and, of course, Kobe Bryant. So I'm sure he passed along those stories about those two guys, about how those guys competed, and also Ron himself. So when you see these young boys go out there And now Victor Wembanyama has that same type of Kobe mentality. All he cares about is winning. Man, I just love how mature they are for their age.
0: That is true. I mean, your best player is 22, 21, and 20, and here you are just down one game in the NBA Finals. You would think, you say, this is what I was banking on, Michael. I picked the Knicks just simply based off the Spurs are incredible, but I feel like the NBA history, they're just too young. They could be changing history. I wanted to ask you this. I asked Ephraim this. You played in L.A., of course, with the Lakers in the peak, like the heyday of the 80s, Showtime Lakers, Magic, yourself, Worthy, the whole nine, Cap as well. That was when L.A. was L.A.ing, right? Celebrities everywhere. I said maybe that rivals what we saw in the Knicks in Game 3. How did you compartmentalize that? Or maybe you didn't. Did it when you first felt that? Because that was the first game the Knicks were in the finals at home. The whole city's on you. All the pressure. Haven't won in 53 years. President Trump is there. I mean, that would have been a lot. How would you have handled that when you were playing?
3: Are you kidding? You guys, typical media people, all you guys are overreacting. That's a standard game for the Lakers. All the celebrities you saw at the
0: Thank
3: game.
0: You.
3: You can come to a Laker game and play in Charlotte, and you have those type of celebrities at the game. And then, of course, when the big teams come in, when Giannis or Steph or the Knicks come in, or Wemby comes in, then the celebrities come out even more than what you saw in New York the other night. So, and the tickets don't cost $50,000 to get in for some people. So, what they saw in New York was great. It's great to see all the famous people there enjoying the show. But that's standard. That's routine in L.A. when the Lakers are in a Laker game.
1: I was telling him Michael Jackson used to be at the Laker game. Like, what are we about here?
0: First of all, both of y'all, I agree with you in the
1: you
0: 80s.
1: You don't. It doesn't matter. It's still right now.
0: No. There is not a Laker game like what we just saw.
1: Are you kidding me?
3: They're off. Just about, I'd say, it's 41 games. I would say as many celebrities as at that game, game three, I would say out of 41 home games for the Lakers, 25 games are like that.
1: And regular games, just so you know.
3: Regular games, regular season games. And then when the playoffs start, that's when they really show up. So what you saw in New York City the other night at Madison Square Garden was cool, and I'm not underplaying it, but that's the Lakers do that.
0: You are underplaying it, but we appreciate it, Michael. You are.
1: Michael, let's talk about the Lakers. Let's talk about when you're watching the Spurs, when you saw that series, the Western Conference Finals with the Thunder and the Spurs, and then you look at the Lakers. What do the Lakers need to do this offseason to compete?
3: We got to play better defense. Obviously, they got to revamp their roster. I'm sure they'll bring LeBron back. Austin Reeves will be back. But they got to get some guys who on the wing who can compete and defend the way the Thunder and the Spurs defend. Now, who they are, we don't know. That's their job to put together those type of players to bring them in. But they got to bring in wing defenders who can go out there and compete on the defensive end, like the Spurs and the Thunder do. And, you know, even though I love the Spurs and the fact that they're there and they're doing it, they wouldn't have been in the finals if the Thunder were healthy.
0: That's what I said. I thought Jalen Williams being out, only playing 53 minutes or so that whole series, was the difference.
3: Don't forget A.J. Mitchell. Man, he was the best player against the Lakers in the playoffs.
0: Well, you know, stay with Ephraim and I were talking about this. The Lakers, you could go Houston, you could go Denver. I mean, there are a bunch of teams who thought, oh, man, we got a window now. We got some players. If you're the Lakers, okay, we got Reeves and Luka. Does everybody on notice now, like, well, we gave it a shot? Because this is the Spurs and Thunder League for the next 4 or 5 years, and maybe Boston does a right move and they're right back in it. Obviously, I love the Pistons to be, but I don't know if they're on this caliber. So, Is how do you look at this if you're any other team and not think it's the Spurs or Thunders to be had for the next handful of years?
3: Yeah, they're the standard. Obviously, the Knicks have something to say about it because they're up 2-1.
0: Right.
3: And they win it this year, so they better win it this year because this is the Thunder are going to learn, the Spurs are going to learn from this experience to only get better. Just think, this is the worst we're going to see Harper, Castle, and Wemby play this season. That's how much better they're going to get year in and year out. So the league is on notice. The championship, maybe after this year, it's going to have to go to San Antonio or Oklahoma City for the next decade.
1: Let me ask you this about the Knicks. If the Knicks at the San Antonio comes back and wins this series and San Antonio are the NBA champions, what do the Knicks do? Do they go after Giannis? Do they make changes? What do you see the Knicks doing if they do give up this lead and lose the finals?
3: Yeah, that's a great question. If they win the finals, you bring the same guys back next year. But you're right. If they blow this, I will go out and get Giannis. Because you need somebody who is not going to be afraid to compete against Wemby. And Giannis would not back down against Wemby.
0: Yeah, we agree on that. He doesn't. He has that competitive edge that sometimes Karl-Anthony Towns disappears, and that's kind of been the knock throughout his career that you question where it is. I want to bring it back to the Lakers. And by the way, Michael Thompson on with the Odd Couple, Kelvin Washington, Ephraim Salama to Worship Wednesday. Where are we with LeBron for you? Bring him back. Time to move on. You know, I mean, because a lot of people are, you know, Austin, you got to figure out what you're going to do with Austin Reeves. Where are you as far as, do you like the three, if you want to call it headed monster, and run it back and see what you got? Or are you saying, hey, maybe it's time to just have two of the three, whoever it may be?
3: No, bring LeBron back, because when Luka and Austin Reeves were healthy, LeBron was the third option. So he was able to pace himself and conserve a lot of energy because he didn't have to worry about carrying the team every night. He could let Luka and Austin Reeves carry the heavy load, and then LeBron would pick his spots. So coming back at 42 years of age in December, being the third option on the team will help preserve his energy and make him less stressful on his body. So I think coming back with Reeves and Luka being the number one and two option is a better solution, better situation for LeBron than going anywhere else.
1: What do those contracts look like? Is LeBron on a team friendly deal, or is Austin Reeves on a team friendly deal? Because if those two guys maximize their worth, we don't have any. And I say we because I'm all Lakers. We don't have any room to add other pieces to that roster that we desperately need.
3: Yeah, I think Austin is due to make $48 million on a max deal, $48 million a year. LeBron could obviously make a 50-something million, but I think they both are going to take a little bit less to make the salaries structure work for the Lakers. Now, how much less? I don't know. Obviously, Austin's going to get a huge raise. LeBron might take a little pay cut, but still, you know, maybe he'll have to try to survive on $35, $37 million in one season.
0: Life is hard, Michael.
3: Yeah.
0: All right, we'll get you out of here on this one. Game four, we're a handful of minutes away from tip-off. Who you got in this one?
3: I would be shocked if the Knicks lose tonight. This is desperation time for them. Even though if they lost, it would only be 2-2. But whoever wins this game tonight is going to win the championship. The Knicks know they have to go back to San Antonio up 3-1. And, of course, the Spurs know. If we lose tonight, I can't see them beating the Knicks here in game six. If it comes down to that. So tonight, I think the Knicks are going to be the more desperate team.
0: All right, we'll have to wait and see. That's why they play the games. Michael, thank you, man.
1: Thank you, Michael.
0: All the best to the family.
3: All right, boys. Good to talk to you.
1: Absolutely.
0: No doubt. One of the best right there. Michael Thompson, two-time NBA champ, Lakers radio analyst, and more importantly, I think you can attest, just a good dude, man.
1: Great guy, man.
0: Hilarious, funny, good dude, man. Great family. All right, on the way, one's got to go. I want to get your thought. Not only are you know the sports and family man, you love music too. So I think you'll enjoy what we're going to do. Because they're getting ready. They just did it a few minutes ago. The national anthem. That's a little clue I'll give you. One's got to go is next. It's the Odd Couple.
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25: We do it. You know how we do it. You know.

0: Washington joined us. The Odd Couple. Kelvin Washington, Efa Salam, who's in for Rob on this Worship Wednesday. 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And now it is time for Express Pro of the Week. The Pro of the Week goes to White Sox rookie Brandon Montgomery. He hit a two-run walk-off home run in the MLB debut last night. So again, now that makes sense why he was going crazy on that home run call. Congrats to Brandon Montgomery for being our Express Pro of the Week. All right, so let's get to this. It is now time for One's Gotta Go.
1: Hard decisions.
2: So five's a crowd. Is that what I'm blending here? Five's an uneven number. Figure it out.
0: Hear me out. Hear me out, Monty, Brandon, Elijah, Alex, Ephraim, my daggone self. Here we go. All right, so I got to thinking, Monty. Turn my hat around real quick. I got to thinking. I said to myself, you know what?
3: Self.
0: Part of the NBA pageantry and any sporting event, of course, is the national anthem. And I said, what about some great ones that have happened throughout history?
4: Fergie.
0: You ring, you speak, you ask, you shall receive. Hit me a little bit more of that, Alex.
4: And the best one players' reactions were...
0: Oh, man.
5: Hey, so good.
0: Steph, Draymond. And the best part of it is, too... Shout out to Suede, the remix guy, when he turned it into a no, and they put the dances to it. Oh, that's amazing. So, no, not Fergie. Shout out to Fergie, though. We appreciate that one. We got some really good ones, and one's got to go. It's going to be tough, guys, all right? So, Alex, hit us with anyone you want, and I'll kind of tell who it was and what.
4: Just,

0: Lady Gaga.
1: Mm-hmm.
0: Okay, for time's sake, we can only get you a few seconds.
1: Call
0: Lady Gaga
1: the, just for two fouls, early fouls, Carl Anthony Towns. He's on the bench.
0: Oh, gosh. Okay, and he'll be scoring. All right, Lady Gaga will keep you updated on scoring him. All right, now, give me one another one.

0: Okay.
1: We look biased. Like, that ain't going nowhere.
2: It ain't going nowhere,
1: Marvin
2: bro.
1: Marvin Gaye. Monty, I think we snitched on ourselves with that
2: good
1: one.
2: Good luck.
1: Marvin Gaye, one of the epic ones of the NBA All-Star Weekend back in the 80s. Next.
3: Who's brought stripes and bright stars?
1: Come on, Eve. Whitney Houston, and that ain't, once she start going,
2: bro,
1: she
2: got, that wasn't even a good part.
4: Yeah,
1: that's
4: what
1: I said. Once she started
4: part.
1: Going. All right, so Whitney Houston, we know at the Super Bowl, I believe it was 90 or 91. All right, and what else we got? Jimmy Hendrix. They
2: I'm
1: can
2: sorry.
1: See our bias.
2: I'm sorry. Hey, my bad.
1: You clearly didn't do all that for Lady Gaga.
2: Hey, man.
1: And well. Last but not least.
3: And rock is regular.
1: Chris
3: Stapleton.
1: All right, there you have it. Marvin Gaye,
2: yep.
1: Whitney, Lady
2: yep.
1: Gaga, Chris Stapleton. Who am I missing?
5: Marvin Gaye, Whitney Houston.
2: Jimi Hendrix.
4: Jimi Hendrix. Yeah.
5: Chris Stapleton.
1: And Fergie. Okay, Fergie's not in it. We know that.
2: All right.
1: Who you got?
2: Who's
1: those
2: first?
1: Are your five. You can go.
2: No, I'll go last.
5: Guess first.
2: I'm not a guest.
1: All right. he's got on the couch. We already discussed. He's got on the couch. Monty, Brandon.
4: I hate it. It's Lady Gaga out of those.
5: Yeah. Wow.
4: I hate it.
2: Okay.
4: I'm sorry. There's something about the rest of them sounds so slightly different, and Lady Gaga's incredible.
1: Clearly.
2: Amazing singer.
4: Incredible. But out of the ones we just heard, like, even Chris Stapleton gave me, with his raspy voice,
1: was incredible.
4: Oh, it was so good.
1: Yes.
4: It has to be. Out of those, it has to be Lady Gaga.
1: Brandon.
6: It's easily Lady Gaga. I don't think it's particularly close.
1: Okay. Man. Alex?
6: Marvin Gaye.
4: No.
2: What? Bruh. This is not even.
6: I'll tell you why.
2: Racist.
6: Why?
2: Where's the button? Where's the button?
1: Racist.
2: Why?
4: Racist. There you go.
6: Simple. The crew he had was terrible. The music was louder than him. I could barely hear his
2: bro,
6: octave
2: you
6: sometimes.
2: Go that's stand the in the corner.
1: That's those engineer people.
6: Where Elijah stands?
2: Yes. Elijah, come to the mic.
1: For me, it's Lady Gaga.
4: It's got
1: because it was
6: haters.
1: True Broadway.
6: No, I think I need this for all you.
1: It
4: racist.
1: Felt more Broadway, not...
4: Racist.
1: Like, Whitney's.
6: So
1: Whitney
6: good.
1: Was out of this
6: so
1: world.
6: Good.
1: Jimi
6: like
1: Hendrix was the most creative thing we ever. No one ever did it. And so was Marvin Gaye. Nobody ever broke it down. So Marvin Gaye, jazzy.
6: I could barely hear him.
1: Who for you?
2: What? Well, here Lady Gaga listen by a
6: again.
2: Mile.
6: I hear the crowd laughing. Listen, right.
1: From he's missing it.
2: Do he you is. Know why the crowd was doing
1: he was that?
2: That
1: they
2: you know how it's normally just silent and you're just because it was a movement.
1: Okay, but you're running out of time. Get to yours.
2: It was like in the I said it, Lady Gaga.
4: Lady Gaga. Racist.
2: Lady
4: Gaga. Lady
2: Baba.
1: Man,
2: okay, come so on now.
6: Haters.
2: That Marvin Gaye, bro, that you want to talk about burn the house down?
1: Yeah,
2: Whitney Houston.
1: We had never heard anyone do it like Marvin Gaye. No, well, Jimi Hendrix switched it up too.
2: It was a club. You were in the club.
1: Yeah. So you can also weigh in on social media on that. Marvin Gaye can't go nowhere. You go somewhere, Alex.
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4: Game 4 of the NBA Finals between the Knicks and the Spurs is officially underway from Madison Square Garden. Still 8 minutes to go in the first quarter, but Karl Anthony Towns is on the bench after picking up two quick fouls for the New York Knicks. OG Anunoby right now is the leading scorer. He's got 5 points. Victor Wembanyama for the Spurs, he's got 4 points and 1 rebound. New York does lead this series 2-1. In Major League Baseball, Jackson Holliday with a grand slam for the Orioles. They currently lead the Mariners at home 7-2. It's the top of the ninth inning. It's all Marlins against the Diamondbacks in Miami, 8-0, top of the eighth there. For L.A., Ryan Ward with a grand slam. They lead the Pirates 6-4 after seven innings in Pittsburgh. The Twins and the Tigers are tied at one apiece, bottom of the fourth inning. Mets are on the scoreboard, but the Cardinals are still up 8-2, top of the sixth inning. The White Sox lead the Braves 2-0, bottom of the fifth inning about to start. I'm Monty Bolaños.
3: One guy is happily divorced. One guy is happily married. One guy gets called daddy by his three beautiful daughters. One guy gets called daddy after a credit card approval. One guy won a state high school basketball championship. One guy only covered a state high school basketball championship. One guy does voiceovers for fast food chains. One guy only eats fast food. Does this seem weird to anybody else?
5: Crazy!
3: Can this sports writer and this sports fan share a radio show without driving each other crazy? 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Here's Kelvin Washington.
2: This is Kelvin Washington, and this is the Odd Couple.
1: Ah, I hope I don't sound like that.
2: Yes.
1: That's, put a little more suave in there.
2: This is Kelvin Washington.
1: And under your lip like that. You acting like you would have picked Marvin Gaye to get out of there. No. The one's got to go.
2: Some issues. We got
1: 19
2: some issues.
1: To 10.
2: Oh, look.
1: Could it be 22? 22 to 10. Oh, there we go. Warden. Yeah, thank you. Look at you, Elijah. You know what? Nah, I don't care. I don't mind that you said Marvin Gaye.
2: I do. Elijah, shame on you.
1: We did it. For those who don't know, we just did a One's Gotta Go. Long story short, it was a National Anthem edition. We had Marvin Gaye. We had Lady Gaga. We had Whitney Houston. We didn't have Fergie. That's so amazing. We ain't seen her. By the way, we ain't seen her since.
2: No. No.
1: Who am I missing? And Jimi Hendrix. And for some reason,
6: come back from that.
1: Need a drop.
2: You can't.
1: Make that a drop. I don't know why, but just we can use
6: Ow.
1: You know that drop?
2: Yeah.
1: Oh, yeah. We can use that for something. 22 to 10, by the way, getting to this game, but halfway through the first quarter, Jalen Brunson can, you know, get a couple of free throws from it, but the Spurs coming out aggressive, Stephon Castle making big plays, threes, big shots, and more importantly, I would even add, Ephraim, even though he scored, defensively, being a pest on Jalen Brunson, and he's just really setting the tone. Couple of fouls early for Cat. We'll see how long they sit him. Obviously, they're going to need him at some point. He's sitting right now still on the bench, and someone that's came in the game who I think they picked up on Broadway.
2: We don't know who that is. He's got braids.
1: I have no idea.
2: And a goatee.
1: I don't know who that human is.
2: Looking like Tree Rollins.
1: Your tree. Maybe he is. Maybe he's Bush Rollins, his cousin or something, his nephew, son. 22-12. We'll keep you updated on this one throughout the game. Brandon, are you up to speed on Patrick Mahomes at all? The deal?
6: Yeah, I mean, I can give you the details.
1: Break that down for us.
6: 500 plus million.
1: 500. Can you break that down for us?
6: Yeah. Yeah, I got you. Give me one second. Let me just look up the exact details.
1: Yeah,
6: but I know they made it over $500 million guaranteed.
1: Yeah, and he's going to get around 64, Monty. 64. Basically, Ephraim, they wanted to. This is the third time he's reset the market. And what they wanted to do was obviously get him in line with contemporaries, mm-hmm. right? I mean, we don't mind you being a little low because you got paid, but you can't be just out here, you know, way lower than some of these outrageous guys who are good. They ain't you.
2: They're not you.
1: So they reset the market again, 500. They're trying to get to where at the end of the day, all of that can be guaranteed through certain incentives and whatnot. So the conversation becomes this. Break those down.
6: Yeah, so they added 2 years to his deal through the 2033 season, value of $504.75 million in total. Beginning in 2027, when the new money begins, the deal averages $64 million a year. And I believe, yes, half a first NFL deal valued over $500 million.
1: Half a billion dollars. Man, the money is crazy right now in sports in general, where you can pinpoint
2: TV
1: a guy.
2: TV revenue's up, baby.
1: Yep. And you can pinpoint a guy, even we're in a crazy space where, like, you know they're going to be a billionaire. Like, you know Wemby's going to be a billionaire,
2: yep.
1: right? It's just a matter
2: yes.
1: of time. You know Patrick Mahomes is going to be a billionaire.
2: Yep.
1: Like, when you can just pimp Caleb Williams, maybe, if the trajectory keeps going. It's kind of crazy where we are in sports right now with the money being so big. I said that to say, I find with Kevin, when we're talking about Patrick Mahomes and the money, and obviously the Chiefs, they didn't make the postseason for the first time, but they had a run of 10 years, the longest stretch current in the NFL, and obviously if they fail this past season. But to me, when it's all said and done, Drake May, MVP candidate, gets to the Super Bowl. Sam Darnold wins the Super Bowl. Matthew Stafford, your MVP. Caleb Williams, one of the best, you know, far comebacks, one to set the, you know, tie for the record with that, most comebacks in a season. All these great things, all these great guys. At the end of the day, for me, Ephraim, Patrick Mahomes is still the guy. When I think of just games on the line, need a win,
2: really?
1: Who's going to win this guy? Yeah. That's just for me. And I just still.
2: After the last 2 years.
1: Yeah. And that's could be the success of the beginning bias.
2: Let me ask you. And I'm going to jump in. Yep. After the last 2 years, statistically, right? No Pro Bowls. And the injury. So who are we going? Now, look, I'm not taking anything away from Patrick Mahomes' greatness. But after what he's shown us the last 2 years, mm-hmm. 2 years ago, healthy the whole year. Last year got cut short because of the injury. And coming off the injury, is he the standard bearer? Or is someone like, I don't know,
1: is it Matthew, Matthew Stafford? The reason why I would hesitate on Matthew Stafford is singularly just more so with eight. Like he, you know, like I'm not
2: Josh Allen.
1: If Josh Allen is right there, but I have to be fair to the point that he just hasn't been able to get it done. Right. And that's what we go. And that's what we quarterbacks, star players in the NBA. Those are the two guys that we judge you on. Pitchers, your team can stink, Skeens, you know, and you still be, you're the best. You can never win a ring in baseball and still be the best. That's just a different sport. If you're a quarterback, right or wrong, it's on you. Who is everybody tired of right now? Lamar Jackson. They're at the I get it. You're MVP. You put up great numbers and all these.
2: Got to get over the hump.
1: You got to get over the hump. Josh Allen, yeah, you're MVPs and you're all that. Got to get over the hump. Matthew Stafford, to his credit, finally got over the hump. Fell short this year and left a bad taste in their mouth because I think they feel that that Seahawk ring was supposed to be theirs. That's how I think Matthew Stafford.
2: Oh, yeah, 1,000%.
1: And the Rams feel.
2: Well, that's why they went and did what they did with
1: going to get Myles Garrett.
2: Myles Garrett, yeah.
1: Absolutely, and McDuffie. And they're like, we're about to right this ship and get right back there.
2: Yep.
1: But with that being said, if you wanted to say Matthew Stafford because he's the current reigning MVP, I'm not mad at that. Joe Burrow's going to be interesting this year to see coming back. He's been injured the last couple years, be beat up. The team defensively, they've made some moves. So it'll be interesting to see. I got to wait and see. And you look at Patrick Mahomes, 24 touchdowns, I believe it was 11 interceptions. Not a great year on those numbers. We could have seen the rest of the year. We would have seen what those total numbers be. I just think at this current stage, for me, he's still the guy. I could be wrong, but I just still believe. And obviously, I believe the way he's structured his deal over the last handful of years, taking a little pay cut, trying to, you know, work with the team. He deserves this money. When you're comparing other guys like Dak Prescott making 60, he's like, well, I know Patrick deserves that. I got 2-time MVP, 3-time Super Bowl champ. Why can't he? Eric Bieniemy is back. We'll see if that's going to be a huge help for them to get them back running this offense better. They got some more weapons as well coming in too. So to me, for him, this is almost a what you were saying. All right, this is that last little. Are you really that guy still, or are you just a guy like mm-hmm. a good? He's a good guy. Are you in the mix now, that pack of everybody, or are you still lead dog? To me, this season is going to be that. Obviously, coming off injury, but you got some weapons.
2: Is he
1: going to
2: be available at the beginning of the
1: first week?
2: Now they keep saying, "Oh, he's going to be."
1: I'll give you a week or two.
2: Hey, like, man.
1: Maybe if he misses the first week.
2: We don't know, and he doesn't know how he's going to respond coming off that the injury, the ACL. So I'm going to. I'm going to just watch him Wimby.
1: I don't know what you do.
2: Unbelievable. Nothing. It's nothing.
1: He missed
2: the
1: shot, and I'm not sure he landed.
2: But I'm going to hold. I'm going to reserve my opinion to see what he looks like coming back off.
1: Worth the 500.
2: Well, yeah,
1: you have to do that.
2: I mean, yeah, you got to do that. I mean, they did a 10-year 450 before,
1: but
2: they restructured it over the you know the years. But yeah, it's you know this is not a it's Patrick Mahomes.
1: But you could not if you thought what we've seen. If you say, hey, the last couple of years, maybe that's who he is now. I don't want to pay that guy that.
2: No, you're gonna live and die with that. Like as long As long as Patrick is there, Andy's going to be there, and vice versa. So, what else is out there? Right? What else is out there in terms of quarterback? Patrick Mahomes, no matter how these last two down years, what I'm saying is the money, the extension, I'm like, and I know they're trying to free up some room and stuff like that, and I get that, but just going off the last 2 years statistics.

0: Castle moving people out of the way to get to who is that? Alvarado. So they're just out here playing aggressive. Carlton Towns back in the game. We'll see foul trouble for him, keeping an eye on that. But again, Patrick Mahomes, first NFL player to get over $500 million. Leagues, man, money is crazy right now. I believe he's still worth it. I believe he's still, to me, the guy. When I look at just a guy who I say, hey, man, that's the guy I need to go get this thing done. I still view him that way. I could be wrong, but I view it that way, which is at least an interesting one I want to throw at you. And that is, sometimes you're the most talented. Does that mean you're the best? I'll tell you who I'm talking about. It is the Odd Couple on a Worship Wednesday. We got Ephraim Salaam here in for Rob on this Worship Wednesday. We'll break that down in just a moment. Fox Sports Radio. Before that, we got to tell them about M-Drive.
1: Kelvin.
0: What's that?
1: When M-Drive first came to me, I'll be honest.
0: What's that?
1: I never heard of it.
0: And I'm being real. We're keeping it real, keeping it a buck.
1: A buck.
0: I haven't heard of it either. But I started to pay attention to my body, what was going on, and I realized it wasn't working the way it should.
1: I feel the same way, man. After 40, my energy just dropped. Weight won't move. It's just sitting there. The gym stops giving back what you put in.
0: And after all that working out, trying to figure this out, you start to think, Ephraim, man, is it me?
1: It's not you. It's testosterone. It declines after 40, and it takes everything with it.
0: All right, so check this out. 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

0: They were up, what were they up?
1: 6-1.
0: 6-1. Now
1: no, down, they're down 7-6.
0: Took Shohei out. Jeez. God forbid, and I'm sure he was, you know, they're starting to hit him a little bit, but boy, sometimes I know these old pitchers. Like, can you give us a complete game?
1: Give us something.
0: Can you go 8 or 9? Like, why does you have to be? All right, that's enough. You have to come out.
1: Take him out the game. Hurt. You hurt us.
0: My goodness. All right, we got a lot to update you on. So, of course, we were talking about the Dodgers. Big comeback by the Pirates, who the Dodgers had a huge night in. Dodgers had a huge night.
2: What'd
0: on
2: you
0: them
2: say it was 6-1
0: to 7-3?
2: What was the score you said?
0: I'm not doing that.
2: Oh, I was going to say that sounded like a Ephraim Salaam high school growth spurt.
0: 6-7? Yeah. Good point. Right, I just didn't want to do the 6-7 thing.
2: We don't do that.
0: That's why they want to do that.
2: That's brainless stuff.
0: All right. 41.
1: Brain rot.
0: To 22. My gosh, the Spurs are a big.
1: Came out on fire.
0: Making all the shots. Defense and player. They got the technical foul. Mm-hmm. Mitchell Robinson. Cat, two
1: early fouls. Right?
0: And they look rattled. They being the Knicks.
1: Yes.
0: They look rattled.
1: And Wimby talking trash.
0: He talking smack.
1: Oh, my goodness. He's laughing. Wimby is in their head. He is mind melding them.
0: Yes.
1: See, I changed that up right there.
0: Because you was quick. I was worried for a minute.
1: Yeah, come on, man.
0: For over 40 years,
1: by
0: the way.
1: Hit the dump button.
0: 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It is the way tire buying should be. Just any other thoughts on this game before I throw this other football story at you?
1: I think the problem is, and I talked about this before the game, the Knicks have found themselves in a situation where they've woken up a team that has something, an unguardable force. Right? It's one thing. Like, look, Jalen Brunson is great, but you can guard him.
0: Mm-hmm.
1: As great as he is.
0: Stephon Castle's doing a great job of that.
1: No one can guard Wimby. Now, Wimby can guard himself and be out of place and not be aggressive, but no one can guard him. Karl-Anthony Towns has done a great job on him, but what just happened, Wimby's being so aggressive – Carl Anthony Towns picked up two quick fouls. He couldn't even really play in the first quarter. Yep. And the second foul was an offensive foul where he hooked and clamped down on Wimby's arm on a drive that was unnecessary. Mm-hmm. Like that type of stuff. And this has been the biggest knock for Carl Anthony Towns.
0: Stupid foul.
1: His whole career. Dumb early fouls.
0: They're reverting back, Ephraim, the Knicks, if you're a fan of the Knicks. What you don't like is, and this happens in life, when you start to revert back to the bad ways, right? If you start to change ways and whatever things, and for them, they change their offense. Karl-Anthony Towns had been great during the postseason without the fouls. And now, Jalen Brunson, hero ball.
1: Hey, man.
0: Karl-Anthony Towns doing the fouls.
1: They blew it up.
0: You're starting to see them revert back to the bad Knicks, which was the Knicks that had us halfway through the season kind of being like, what's going on? Why? The Knicks supposed to be better than this. This is supposed to be the team in the East, you know, bounce back season for them, and they're struggling right now. 0-for-3 for Jalen Brunson, 5-for-7 for 13 points for Wimby. So we'll continue to keep you updated on that. I did want to throw this one out to you, Ephraim. So Micah Parsons, always check, you know, he's one to never shy away from some conversations. The NFL had their social team, and they created a whole little controversy when they posted a snippet ahead of their, you know, they do the top 100 players in their show that they do. So they had a teaser, and it basically was acting as if Micah Parsons gave the top spot to Caleb Williams. So as a teaser, selling it. He came out and said, yeah, man, he said, Iceman, he's that man. I can't lie. Just love the celebration and everything. It's super great. I won't even lie to you. I always want to see people succeed regardless of who they play for. I just don't want them succeed against me. And like I said, I got something for Iceman for sure. He said, where there's ice, there's fire, and I'm fire. But point is, he went on to talk about things, but he didn't say he's the best. He was just naming how good he is, and I hope he, you know.
1: And it's a division rival.
0: Exactly. So he kind of walked it back. He said he was a little upset at them for, you know, insinuating as if he said he's the best.
1: Bro,
0: but
1: yeah,
0: it leads to the larger conversation. And we're seeing this to me. You see it in sports with Wimby, or and if you want to maybe say a Cooper Flagg, for an example. I think
3: ice.
0: Shout out to Drake.
2: I said Iceman.
0: I did. But wow. That was talking about Caleb Williams this time, not Drake. Wow.
2: My bad.
0: I believe Caleb Williams. Caleb Williams, his big arm, all those game winners, and a nail polish, he may actually be the most talented right now. Mm. Like, I'm not even mad at that. If someone said he's the most talented. But I don't think that means the best quite yet. And sometimes you can see it coming, right? Like if you see Cooper Flagg, couple back-to-back games of 50, you're like, okay, we see what's coming.
1: Yes.
0: We see he's going to be one of those ones in the league for the next 10, 12 years. You see that. And to me, that's Caleb Williams right now. Caleb Williams, you saw how special he is when he's locked in, but I also saw plenty of games where he was inaccurate, where he had some of the worst.
1: Well, yes.
0: He had some of the worst statistics when you're talking about completion percentage, when you're talking about third down conversion, when you're talking about off-target passes. He was one of some of the worst in those categories. And also, to me, some of those times that he had to save the day, he and the team put themselves in a position where you shouldn't have had to save the day. To his credit, he did seven times last year and was able to have some amazing finishes. What's also kind of weird, as great as he was and all those amazing finishes, still to this day, as Deontay Wilder said, they still don't have a 4,000-yard passer yet, the Bears, including an extra game. This ain't the games of 17 games, and he still didn't throw for 4,000 yards. But I think what we see and why Madden put him on the cover, why Micah's talking about him singing his praises, and why I think the projection is you see what's coming. I don't think he's quite there yet. I think Ben Johnson's going to continue to work on him. I think Ben Johnson's going to cut down on some of the bad passes, cut down on some of the off targets, make him believe in his progression more. And Ephraim, I think he'll find that perfect balance between using his legs and athleticism. Because it's tough. It's tough, right? Lamar and Josh, some of these guys have to figure that out. And I think he'll be on his way. I don't think he's there yet, as where, like you would say, he's the best, the top spot, if with that 100 ranking.
1: The thing that I need to see from Caleb Williams is the completion percentage to increase. We saw this early on with Josh Allen. Josh Allen, his first year was right around 50-something, and then got up to 56 his second year. But in that third year, he hit with about 72-73% percent completion percentage, and that's what took him over the top in terms of being that guy and one of those quarterbacks that you can be like, oh, okay, there's something different here. If Caleb Williams in his third year in this Ben Johnson offense can come in and give that level of improvement in terms of his accuracy, brother, watch out.
0: It's scary. It'll be scary.
1: That NFC North is going to be
0: something else. I hate it.
1: Good luck, Detroit.
0: Yeah, because if Detroit's offensive line isn't, this is the difference. Caleb Williams is special, and he can make something happen.
1: And hit another home run.
0: Okay, the Dodgers. Shohei looking
1: like. Look at the bat. He threw the bat. Look, I love bat flips. He threw the bat.
0: I don't even know if that was a back flip.
1: He threw that thing. Bat.
0: Yeah, we got to fight. And by fight, I mean I'm Shohei fighting my team.
1: Right, yes.
0: That's what I meant, Monty.
1: Yes.
0: Caleb Williams, last point I was going to make. I said this to Rob. When you talk about the NFC North, Ephraim, Jared Goff, I said this is the last year. And what I meant by that was if they don't replenish that offensive line and get back to where they can run and him be protected so he can be 75%. Look at Ohtani looking like I'm cussing everybody out in the locker room. We get in the clubhouse. My concern is, aside from Matthew Stafford, but he gets it out so fast with all his crazy weird throws and his defense is good and all that McVay system, there's really no one left like a Jared Goff. He's the last of the Mohicans, if you want to say. Like who?
1: Yeah, you're right.
0: Caleb Williams, Bo Nix, Drake May, Lamar, Josh, San Francisco. Why did I blank right now?
1: Brock Purdy.
0: All these guys can move. Justin Herbert. All these guys. And if you can't move.
1: Well, it's a different breed. It's different. It's different now.
0: Right. So Jared Goff, you're that last sit in the pocket. I need everything to be perfect guy.
1: Matthew Stafford.
0: But the difference with him to me, he knows that. So he has side different angles and he knows how to get it out. Jared Goff is just, he's that last Peyton Tom Brady. If you come in, I'm laying down.
1: Aaron Rodgers ain't going nowhere.
0: I don't count him. Okay. Why is he still in the NFL?
1: Well, hey, man, I'm just throwing him out there.
0: I don't even count Aaron Rodgers. Why is he still in the NFL? But you get what I'm saying?
1: Yes, I do.
0: I was telling Rob, I said, yes, I'm a Lions fan, but I'm a realist. If that line ain't A1.
1: But they got a great offensive line.
0: Top three, top five. They struggled last year.
1: They did because they missed a tackle.
0: If they can get back to that with Gibbs and all the stuff they got, okay. But if it's mediocre, middle of the pack, because you can't do that anymore. You just can't. Your quarterback has to be dynamic. All right. George Reister going to join us. We'll talk some, maybe throw a couple of these football stories and also the NBA Finals at him as well. I will give you an update, but I'm going to let Monty do this because Monty, this is
1: Monty.
3: Yeah.
0: You know what? the Knicks are acting like right now?
1: Yeah.
0: The Atlanta Hawks.
1: The Clippers.
3: I knew you were going to say Clippers. Such a hater. I mean, maybe a little bit like the Clippers.
0: Remember when the Knicks blew the Hawks out by 88 or whatever it was? My God.
3: No, the Knicks look rattled, and Jose Alvarado literally just grabbed Victor Wembanyama's leg. They reviewed the call. They didn't upgrade it to a flagrant, but I thought they could have because he literally just grabbed his leg in an attempt to stop him from rebounding, and it ended up being an and one as De'Aaron Fox made the shot. Wemby did make the and one. Spurs lead right now 48-27. The Knicks do look rattled as a team. They are shooting 35% from the field compared to San Antonio that is shooting 68% from the field. They're also shooting 67% from beyond the arc. I mean, New York has only taken six threes and they've made three of them, but it's definitely like the Spurs don't look young right now. That's not what they look like. Victor Wembanyama, he's got 14 points. When it comes to New York, OG Anunoby, he's got 10 points. So it's early in the second quarter. Plenty of game. We'll see how it ends up. Yeah, in Major League Baseball, the Dodgers were up. Not anymore. Tyler Callaghan with a three-run shot in the eighth inning gave the Pirates the lead. They're up 9-6, bottom of the eighth inning in Pittsburgh. Twins are holding on to a 4-3 lead over the Tigers in Detroit. It's the bottom of the fifth. Phillies have extended their lead over the Blue Jays in Toronto. 7-1, bottom of the seventh there. Cardinals lead the Mets in New York 8-2, top of the ninth inning. White Sox on the scoreboard. They lead the Braves 2-0, top of the seventh at home. Rangers and the Royals are tied at 2, top of the 6th. Cubs lead the Rockies in Colorado 1-0, top of the 4th. Brewers over the A's right now 2-0, bottom of the 2nd inning. Jackson Holliday with the grand slam as the Orioles defeated the Mariners 7-2, while the Marlins blank the Diamondbacks 8-0. A couple of the grand slams today. I didn't mention the one for LA because they're losing right now. Ryan Ward hit a grand slam, but also for the Giants, they completed a comeback from Bryce Eldridge, who hit a grand slam. They defeated the Nationals 11-10. That was a walk-off. In NFL news, Colts wide receiver Alec Pierce can miss parts of training camp and maybe more as he continues to rehab from off-season ankle surgery in March. Green Bay Packers tight end Tucker Kraft says that he's going to play in week 1 against Minnesota as he tries to return from a torn ACL. No Stanley Cup final. Game 5 is going to be tomorrow, Thursday at 8 Eastern. Series is tied at 2 apiece. The World Cup also starts tomorrow, Thursday. USA, though, won't have their match until Friday against Paraguay. Back to you guys.
0: Remember in Rocky?
1: Thank you, man.
0: What was his name? The trainer, the old bald head black dude. Throw the tank towel.
1: Throwing the tank towel.
0: This is what right now. Throw the tank towel. Throw the towel in for the Knicks. My gosh. They might have to go back to San Antonio. How did he make that? 54-32. Spurs up 8:50 left in the second quarter. I mean, are the Spurs trying to go like a buck 80? My gosh, they're hitting on all, like every one of those games, every shot, Champagne just hit a three.
1: They're wide open shots, though. They're stepping in rhythm and hitting these shots.
0: And the confidence is through the roof. They're 11 for 16 from three. That's just incredible. So if you're the Knicks, you just got to keep fighting because you want to try to get something going for game, what would that be, 5? Back in San Antonio, if this looks like it's going to play out as it is. Now, again, we have seen some leads evaporate in the last couple of postseasons. So we'll continue to watch this. Joining us now, George Reister, who you got some smoke with right now.
1: Man, I tell you what, man. You think you know somebody. You know, you go to war with them. You battle.
0: What you got to say to that, George?
4: Hello?
0: Can you hear us?
4: Yeah, I got you.
0: George Reister, of course, the Unafraid Show with George Reister, former NFL tight end and former colleague or teammate, I should say, with Ephraim. And Ephraim feels some type of way that he's been ignoring.
1: I just think you know a guy and you guys bond, your teammates and all of that, business partners. Yeah. And then, one day he doesn't know you.
4: What?
1: He just doesn't know you.
4: I know you, Ephraim. I do owe you a phone call back. Bro,
1: I got kids too. I know it's the end of the school. I know what's going on with you. We doing the. Now, you got 12 kids. I only have 2. So that's different.
4: Have 5.
1: That's
0: hey, you know what's funny?
1: What's the difference between 5 and 12? At a certain point, you just start forgetting names. So,
0: Ephraim, what's funny about that? I just met like 4 George kids. Like, I thought I knew all his kids.
1: Yeah,
0: the kids that
1: you go over his house and they just keep coming from New York. Like, who is that?
0: I've known George for like, 5-6 years. So I just met like 5 other kids. Like, hey,
1: got all ages. He got a 41-year-old and a 3-year-old. I'm like, bro, what is happening right now? What the hell is going on over here, George? Y'all, you and your wife need a new hobby, man. Y'all need to start reading to each other and stuff.
4: Hey, man, be fruitful and multiply.
5: Yeah, man, oh, yeah, it is
6: biblical.
5: All right,
0: let's get to this, man. Glad you're on with us right now. The Knicks are getting smashed. I don't know if you had a chance to see it. Right now, they're down 59.
4: Oh, yes.
0: Yeah, 59-34. And it's not just one of those, oh, we're just hitting everything from the Spurs in. It's that they're defending well. You know, they're aggressive. They're doing everything you would hope they would do if you're the Spurs. What are you making of this game and just the last game in almost a half now?
4: Oh, getting over that New York Knicks streak was the most difficult hurdle because they were playing. I mean, they didn't believe that they could lose. They didn't lose for, 14, 15 games.
0: Yeah,
4: they
0: were 40-plus days.
4: Yes, they were like, we're going to sail all the way home. And now everybody has a plan till they get punched in the face. And now they have realized that they are mere mortals compared to the alien and compared to them young whippersnappers who are figuring out how to win every single second. Because if you don't get the Spurs this year, Lord have mercy, unless they get hurt, Stephon Castle, Vasile, Dylan Harper's going to be a top five player.
0: Period.
4: In short order. Yep. Wimby, bro, this team is built as everything that they thought OKC was going to be, this team is. And Wimby's a dog. And it is clear. The New York Knicks fans have been getting upset. They're like, he pushed Bronson down in the back of his head and all this stuff. Nobody's retaliating until today, right? And you had all these analysts. If I was on the floor, I would have did this. It is clear that everybody in the NBA knows something about Wimby. I don't know if he got bodies. I don't know if he got the secret mob ties and they scaring everybody. But nobody is retaliating on this thin man because they know something. He's terrifying people.
1: He is a dog, man. He out there showing the world that I'm ready to be the first, the face of the league. George, I know you're out in your pool party. You still at the pool party?
4: No, man. The pool party is shut down.
0: Where my family at? Did you kick my family out?
4: Yes, man. Hey, don't let the knob hit you where the good Lord split you.
1: George.
4: Everybody got to go.
1: George, we not going to keep you. I just was busting your balls. Because you do owe me a call. We trying to get something going, and you messing with the money, man. Okay, we got updates on projects and all kinds of stuff. So hit me tomorrow morning. You don't have to get up and take the kids; they're out of school. So when you get up,
4: actually, we got practice at 6:30 in the morning, April.
1: Well, don't call me when you get up. I'll call you when I get up. I'll call you when I get up.
0: Hey, real quick, George, who did you pick in this series? He picked the Spurs. Rob picked the Spurs. I picked the Knicks in seven. Who did you have before, obviously, with the beginning of it?
4: Before, I had the Spurs in six. I just believe that this team is special. And when Wimby uttered the words, I want to win so bad, it's like my life depends on it, I was like, you can't beat that. He literally feels like it's life or death. And remember how he looked when his 17 and under team lost to Chet? He's decided to rip Chet's soul out every time he's played him since. And then in the Olympics, did you see how he was crying after he lost in the gold medal game? Bro, this is going to – losing this might kill him. And he will not let that happen.
0: All right, well, shoot, man. We'll see how this plays out. Right now, it's definitely looking like we might have a 2-2 series heading back to San Antonio. Appreciate it. Thank you, man.
1: Appreciate you, George.
4: All right.
1: Tell the fam I said hey.
4: Okay, I will.
0: No doubt. George Reister, no doubt. The George Reister, the Unafraid Show with George Reister. Make sure you give that a listen and a view on YouTube as well. All right, man. We got last call, 877-99 on Fox. 877-99 on Fox. We will, of course, keep you updated in this game. Keep you updated if the Dodgers are going to come back against the Pirates. How are they going to come back?
1: Goodness. It's over.
0: No, it's not over yet. Oh, it is over.
1: That's it. It's done.
0: Dodgers lose 9-8. Pittsburgh wins.
1: Wow.
0: Shohei hit a home run in the ninth.
1: Blow the bullpen up.
0: He has
1: and
0: to
1: they've
0: be
1: been
0: like,
1: great this year, but that's awful.
0: Alex, can I get my Tyrese? What more do you want from me? Because this is how Shohei must feel.
6: What more do you want from me?
0: Seven innings, what, one run given up, and then I hit a home run. I had an RB. Like, what more do you want from me? It is the Odd Couple on a Worship Wednesday. Ephraim in for Rob. 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

0: Kelvin Washington, E for Salam on this Worship Wednesday. And big shout out to George Reister, man. Appreciate him joining us. Michael Thompson for joining us. Mike Hill as well. Really good show. You can always catch the podcast. Just search the iCouple wherever you get your podcast.
1: Do it!
0: We'll have a full version. We'll have a best of version. Brandon's working on that right now. Please rate us 5 stars, provide a review, all that good stuff. You can always check out the YouTube page as well. So all the ways to stay in contact. They got AJ DeBonta at the game, too, talking to Adam City. He's like, you know, this is about to be your league, too, right? Just, this is what we do, baby. You know what I'm saying? You know, this is what we do. So come on up in here and just get it busy. 59-38, halfway through the second quarter. Spurs are still up. Knicks trying to find a way to make some type of comeback. Ephraim, I said, if they maybe 15, if you go down halftime down 15, maybe you rub your like the sweat off your brow and go, whew, because it could have been worse. Because it could have been 30, the way they're – they were up 25 not moments ago. All right, let's get to last call, and then we'll kind of break down a little bit more of this game.
2: This is the last call.
0: Last call!
3: Ephraim, we all have choices. Why are you half-assing that?
0: I need you. You see how – use the diaphragm.
3: What are you doing, E?
4: Leave me alone.
0: You're supposed to,
4: my job is done.
0: Now, what? Oh, don't do that. You got 5 minutes.
4: All right, let's do it again.
0: Let's get to Dylan.
4: Do it again.
0: Do it again. Okay, rewind that first time.
2: This is the last call.
5: It's last call. Last call time on the Odd Couple.
0: All right, there you go. Larry, much
4: better. Is that better?
0: Last call. Dylan, you are the last call.
6: Oh, guys, I really enjoy your show.
0: Appreciate you, brother.
4: Thank you,
0: Dylan. Thank
4: you, man. Do you like it when I'm here, Dylan?
6: Yeah.
4: Okay.
6: I'm a Milwaukee Brewers fan, and I have two questions.
4: Yep.
6: My first question is, who do you think Milwaukee's MVP is?
0: That's a good question. I don't know, so I'm not even going to act like I do right now.
4: It's got to be the pitcher, right? What's his name?
6: Zdrowski. Mizrowski?
4: Yes.
6: Mizrowski?
4: Yes.
0: Is that, you being the fan, is that who you would say?
4: Yes.
6: No, I would say Contreras.
4: Oh, okay. That's okay.
0: Okay.
4: That works.
6: All right, my second,
0: second question.
6: Do the Packers have a legitimate chance of getting a Lombardi this year?
0: I don't think so. I think they have they're going to be good. But I don't think they're going to be a top contender. Like he said, a legitimate. I don't think so.
4: No, I disagree with that. I do think Micah Parsons coming back and the energy he brought to that team when he got there. Also, you know, Jordan Love being who the Packers are going to compete. And they're going to have an opportunity to compete to win that division.
0: Are they better than the Seahawks? Are they better than the Rams? I don't even know they're better than the 49ers.
4: If they have home field advantage, yes.
0: Then you mentioned a division.
4: Yes.
0: Are the Bears going to take that next step? Do the Lions bounce back?
4: I would still lean towards, and like I said earlier, thank you for the call,
0: buddy. Thank you, appreciate it.
4: Like I said earlier, if Caleb Williams, they're not going to be what they need him to be if he's still completing 56% of his passes. It's not going to happen. So if he takes a jump, right, 20%, jump in completion percentage, they're going to be a problem. If not, the favorites to win that division are the Packers.
0: So the Packers, you still got the Vikings, as bad as they were, somehow they were, 9-8?
4: Yeah.
0: So the Vikings feel like they can be better with maybe Kyler Murray.
4: I think the Vikings will be better
0: with
4: Kyler.
0: Lions feel like, and that was an anomaly, I think they were 9-8 as well, and they say, hey, we're better than that. So that division, I mean, you could say the NFC West, you could say maybe the AFC West, as well.
4: The NFC West is crazy.
0: Yeah, so those are a handful of the competitive divisions in the NFL as well. So appreciate the call, Dylan, there. Still, man, it's up to 26, 66 to 40.
4: They're bodying him. Dylan Harper just dribbled through the whole defense, getting fouled all the way, and then laid the ball up on their lips.
0: And the craziest part about it is when you're watching this game for me, Ephraim, is how, again, you hooped, you know this game. Sometimes another team is just hot. I think what is making this scary, if I were the Knicks, is they're making shots, but then they're coming down and defending as if they're down 15, the Spurs. You know what I mean? They're defending like their life is on the line. So it's one thing if you're just like, man, they're just hot. What are you going to do? They hit all these three. they're defending like, no, like we're the team that's down. And that's what makes this team scary, is that they're on both sides of the ball right now. And if you're the Knicks, you just got to find a way to calm it down. I mean, and at a certain point, this might just be, hey, we won two in their place, they won two in ours. This is some kind of weird, fluky series where the home team hasn't won one yet. Maybe that'll change in game five. But so far, right now, man, this is just a massacre going on in Madison Square Garden. My goodness. I got to check the box score to see what Wimby and what the guys have.
4: There's a different level of energy being played on the court. The aggressors are – the aggressors the right way are the Spurs. The aggressors the wrong way, which is evident by the early foul trouble, are the New York Knicks. They came out – they got a couple technicals already, flagrant. They came out trying to prove something and be physical in a way that's non-basketball, and the refs were ready for it. And I'm like, what's the point? Just play basketball.
0: Dylan Harper, he had a solid game, but he's bounced back now with efficiency. He's 5 or 6. He's got 12. You got De'Aaron Fox with 13. He has been kind of MIA throughout the series for them. Victor Wembanyama with 14. You got a Vassell, 15, 5 for 5, 4 for 4 from 3. I mean, my goodness. And by the way, if you want to know plus minus, Victor Wembanyama plus minus, who do you think it is?
1: Everyone knows it's Wemby.
4: 15.
0: 29.
4: Ooh, snap. And I'm out.
0: My gosh. And same thing with the score. 29-point lead for the Spurs. All right, appreciate it, man. Good show,
4: hey,
0: my guy.
4: Great show. Thanks for having me.
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33: 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Still 6 seconds of the shot clock. Down to five, down to four. Fox step back three. Got it! And the foul down low, and Alvarado knocking Wembanyama to the floor.
32: You heard it all on the Spurs radio network. At halftime, they lead the Knicks 76-49. Victor Wembanyama, the leading scorer for San Antonio. He's got 16 points and 6 rebounds. Devin Vassell has 15 points. When it comes to New York, Jalen Brunson, 19 points to go along with 3 assists. New York is shooting 41% from the field, while San Antonio is shooting 60% from the field. In Major League Baseball, Tyler Callahan with a 3-run shot in the 8th inning gave the Pirates the lead, and they held on to beat the Dodgers 9-8. Right now, Phillies lead the Blue Jays 7-4, bottom of the 8th. Twins up on the Tigers 4-3, top of the 7th. Amancy Bolaños.
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30: You know what? Fine. Take it away, Jason.
34: Go, New York, go, New York, go.
35: Go, New York, go.
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37: Merrill, three-pointer,

0: There is no going New York going tonight.
1: It's that Taylor just... Swift's fault. She showed up and took the energy out of the arena. Oh, it's terrible. I'm doing my best, Charlemagne the God. Oh, my God. The joy is gone in New York.
0: The list of people who are not allowed to attend a Knicks game ever again. Where's that list? Hang on.
1: Let me show you the list of celebrities there. There's like 9,000 people.
0: There's so many people.
1: Can the Wu-Tang run the second half?
0: Perform,
1: get a lather up, and can they go run some minutes for you?
0: This is a game that's going to be played for 48 minutes, and it's going to come down to one call, one play in the first 3 minutes of the game. That's how insane tonight is. Game four of the NBA Finals. At halftime, I would say mercifully for the Knicks, but there is still a second half to be played. It is a 76-49 lead for the Spurs. They have done everything tonight. They are 60% from the floor. Wemby has 16. Everybody in the starting five has contributed. Dylan Harper's got 15 off the bench. They are shooting 55% from three-point range. It has been all San Antonio, and this game turned not 3 minutes in with the second foul call on Karl-Anthony Towns, which honestly, when I saw that play, Mike, and we're going to get into it, I said to myself, it is official. There is nobody in the NBA that has gotten calls like this, both calls and non-calls, since Michael Jordan. Seeing what the league, going back to last night, we're not going to give Wemby the flagrant foul on the Brunson play. Okay, pretty sure that was pretty obvious, but okay. And then tonight, you see the foul call on Karl-Anthony Towns, the first play of the game. De'Aaron Fox drives at him. There's not a lot of contact. They're giving Kat a foul on the first drive of the game. Really? Okay. Again, that tells me this is how the game's going to be officiated. Then you had the play that we're going to roll in for you in a couple of minutes. The Karl-Anthony Towns bucket, the foul on Wemby that gets overturned. Not a foul on Wemby. So they take the bucket off the board for the Knicks, and they give Kat his second foul. He's got to go to the bench. And the Knicks have never recovered from that moment. The Spurs are out to a big lead. This is what it sounded like.
2: Cookie jar right here. There's a grab. Now, after this, Karl-Anthony Towns' arm is up. It's moving. So Wemby continuing to have his arm there looking at the officials when he's not grabbed. That's a tough one. If you go from the initial, yes, you see the foul. But there was so much opportunity in that space.
3: I agree with RJ on this. The initial catch. There's a lot of jostling going on to receive the basketball as soon as he put his head down to go to the rim.
0: And it's not even just that play, which we'll get to the Knicks aspect of it, because there is a lot of ownership the Knicks have to have. But when you see plays like this and call where right away the Spurs challenge that, like that's an easy foul call on Wemby. Not only do they get it overturned, they get the second foul on Kat. He goes to the bench and the Knicks never recover. You go through the rest of that first half where there's obvious goaltends that are missed. There's balls out of bounds off the Spurs that are being awarded to the Knicks. And I'm not telling you anything that's conspiracy theory. I'm telling you stuff that the people on the broadcast are telling you. Hey, this is, I don't know what this is. I don't see a foul here. I don't know how this is. I don't know what's going on here. I mean, Wemby has become the chosen. He's Anakin. He has become the chosen one in the NBA where now he is now getting absolutely everything, both calls and non-calls. And when this happens, what can I do, right? I get really pissed because my blood is really boiling. But in the end, if this is how the league is determined to call it, they know who they're sending. They know Zach Zarba showing up is going to do something very specific. And when you're making those two big calls in the first 3 minutes, you put your thumb on the scale, you affected the outcome of the game. And it's a 76-49 lead for the Spurs. And, yeah, I'd love to see the Knicks come back in the second half. You know, they may have made a cottage industry of it, but I don't know that that's happening, man. And this is a game that was won and lost with that play on Karl-Anthony Towns, and they keep showing the replay at halftime, and I can't understand the officiating other than they want seven games, they want Wemby to hoist the trophy. Like, that's kind of where I'm at right now.
1: I wrap you with a big hug. I warned you. Didn't I warn you? And now he's more powerful than ever, and he's on the Vader path. Because people are starting to hate him outside of just New York, right? Because we've talked about some of the elbows, some of the extra, and then the I'm smarter than you in all my press conference, right? The big chess match when he picked up the flagrant on Mitchell Robinson. Look, if you're going to get your attack on Wembanyama, right, you're trying to get revenge for Jalen Brunson from game three, do like Alvarado, where you're just kind of hitting him and trying to chop him down like he's a giant-ass tree, which is still kind of silly, but he's doing the same thing. But Mitchell Robinson putting his forearm up and running into him, not smart, and Wemby did the tap to the head, whatever. Yeah. But like this call,
0: but of course that's the flagrant they saw. Didn't see the flagrant on Brunson in the first game, but that one they saw. I'm not saying that wasn't a flagrant. I'm like, wow, didn't see the flagrant the first time. Had a chance to give him one yesterday. No, still not going to do it. But no, we're going to give you that flagrant to Mitchell Robinson. Well, we saw that one.
1: Well, 100%. That was a forearm to the neck. Yeah. I mean, it's one thing.
0: It's only because he's so tall. Well, it would have been over his head for anybody else.
1: That's right.
0: But
1: everybody else,
0: like, because he's so tall.
1: He just ran with him. It was kind of like a swing from Ron Karkovice in the late '80s for the White Sox. It was the same swing plane. And if you made a mistake where he hit it a long way, it was your fault because he wasn't adapting his swing, going high or low in the zone. It was the same swing plane every time. But yeah, that call immediately. Look, the first one, if we're going to call it and then we're going to have a quick whistle and that's where we're going to put that line in the sand, that's all fine and good. That call, the second call, as it's getting overturned and you're watching the replay and it was up on social media, I've never seen a call get to social media before they've even gotten to the timeout table because people were incensed and they should have been. Right? It was what was clear and obvious reach. Attempt to hook Carl Anthony Towns. Do you decide that that's a foul? Eh, maybe, maybe not. But he pins his arm. Like, where? How? Like,
0: yeah,
1: it's there. I mean, he's trying to corral the ball with both hands because he's going into the lane, kind of afraid of losing control there and trying to get off on the right start. And he was aggressive, right, for that minute and 2 seconds he was on the court, which was great. Because I was really excited for you because I thought, here's Cat. That's the guy we wanted in game 3. Yeah. He's ready to go. Unfortunately, he was on the bench and hanging out with all of Celebrity Row for a very long time thereafter.
0: You know, and I almost thought with that call, I said, okay, they gave Cat a real cheap one on that first play of the game. And you want to get conspiracy theory. Boy, that first play, they run De'Aaron Fox right at Cat and he flops and gets a foul call. Okay. But I thought, honestly, I said with that foul on Wemby, I said, okay, they're evening up. They know they screwed Cat with that first foul, so they're evening it up here. But then the Spurs challenge it, and they not only get it overturned, but they get the second foul on Karl-Anthony Towns. Like, they went from, this is a call that should, hey, we're going to even things out here a little bit, but then, no, it went completely the other way. I've never seen one call affect a game like this, especially the call in the first 3 minutes of a game. I mean, yes, it put Karl-Anthony Towns on the bench. The Spurs sense blood in the water, and they've played terrific, right? I mean, they have played absolutely outstanding. And the thing is, the Knicks have to look. They're not going to win another game if they don't have one game where they're not trailing by double digits after the first quarter. Right. But when I look at this and say, okay, yes, it's clear what the NBA is thinking, how much they want Wemby, how much they want the series to go 7. They know what they're doing with the officials. He's getting called. Maybe Dwayne Wade in the first finals with the Heat when they decided they wanted to make Dwayne Wade a star. That's what I go back to there with the whole, you know, with Wemby making him a star. Like, we're going to give Wemby everything you need here, both calls and non-calls. Now, all that being said, because I'm nothing if I'm not fair. Wow, the Knicks absolutely let that just deteriorate them in front of our eyes. They've never recovered from that second foul call on Cat. And to the point where you could tell it in their body language, you can tell it the Spurs were aggressive. They knew this is our moment to seize this game because we play great in the first half the entire way and they're shooting well. They know the Knicks are, now the Knicks are on their heels defensively a little bit because when you see those two calls going your way, what do you expect, right? That's a big part of the Spurs shooting so well, but I give it to them. They're aggressive, all of this.
1: But when you see the way, they're also not rotating for anything, Jason.
0: No, they're not.
1: Like, these shots are wide open. They're looking around. It's like, is there a guy going to club me from behind as I go
0: but
1: up?
0: Still, when you're shooting 55% from three, okay, you're having a night, right?
1: Sure.
0: I mean, you're having a night. But the fact that the Knicks have never come back from that, there was no timeout, there was no let's figure something else out here, and they allowed that to dictate the game. And it's almost like they've played defeatedly since then. The Spurs have played like they want to win this game. The Knicks are playing like, you know, how can we win when this is going on? That's for us outside. That's for us to say. That's for us to talk about what's being done to the Knicks and everything. But for you on the court, you got to suck it up and play. And I didn't see any more suck it up and play from the Knicks in the first half. I saw a lot of, oh, woe is me, and what are we going to do? And as a result, hey, the Spurs are cruising, man. It's going to be limited minutes for Wemby in the second half. Spurs are going to get a lot of rest. Now they've taken home court back, and we're going back to San Antonio up 3-2. Like, yes, for all the officiating, and we're going to spend a lot of time on that. Like, I look at the Knicks and I go, man, you

0: Yeah. Hey, I mean, look, let's see if you've got some pulse up there.
1: I've never seen a game where it's turned completely on a foul call not 3 minutes into the game. But that's exactly what happened. There's so much game to be played. But because the Knicks allowed that to happen, because the NBA clearly went in with some – look, again, they know who they're sending. They know what they want to do. They put their thumb on the scale. But now they're backing off. They can say, oh, but look, all the time we put the Knicks on the free throw line. It doesn't matter. The game's over. I mean, you can look back and say, well, when you decided to give Kat that second foul, and I'm even okay with if you went back and looked at that and said, yeah, I don't know that there's a foul on Wemby. I'm fine with I wouldn't like it, but I'd be okay. But now, no, you're giving the foul to Kat? Like, come on, man. Like, that's to that level of doing it, like, I really don't know what there is happening now with the NBA that I could even say the Knicks could have done this, they could have done this. But when you come into the game where that's how it's going to be officiated right away, I mean, what can you do?
0: Well, on the side, you have your entire bench available, even though they should have all been suspended going after Cornette after his fall on Josh Hart last game. So you at least have them.
2: David Stern would have suspended everybody. David Stern would have got rid of everybody.
0: I mean, there were five guys that came over to challenge. Yeah, I was like, okay, we did nothing with that.
2: Huckporty and McBride and Alvarado and Cole, all those guys will be out.
0: In their track suits. And it's like, okay, well, that just kind of got pushed off to the side. We broached that the last couple of days a little bit here, but you shoot 41%, you quit in your rotations, and look, they're hitting everything. It's like the exact opposite of going down to the carnival where the guys installed the wrong rims. It's like, wait a minute, those are supposed to be off center and smallish to where the ball can barely foot through. And now you're basically just laying it up there. It's like shot after shot, wide open looks. Dylan Harper taking over, which means you got a lot of Ron Harper love on the telecast as well. But overall, 8 turnovers for the Knicks in the first half. You see the assist to turnover ratio. I mean, you had 18 assists for the Spurs, moving the ball well, a complete on sharp contrast from what we've seen in prior moments where those started to become a one-to-one ratio for much of the first 3 games. But, yeah, the level of quit just bothered me. And it's a terrible call. There's nothing to say. And I agree with you. You know, if you take the foul away from Wemby and just say, all right, there's not enough, it doesn't rise to the level because whatever. We don't need these two guys that we want to watch play in trouble. Fine. But the Knicks' reaction thereafter is unconscionable. That looks like a team that just said, all right, we're resigned to our fate and we're done. There's still 46 minutes and change to play.
1: Yeah, no, I'm with you, dude. I told you, you got to be able to suck it up, man. It's the NBA Finals. I mean, you got to be able to suck
0: it's
1: it up.
0: It's a Catalina
1: and keep going,
0: wine
1: man.
0: Mixer, man. Come on.
1: I get it, man. I mean, look, this is where both things can be true at the same time. Both things can be true with the Spurs and the generous officiating. They have more than generous officiating they're getting, and what's going on with the Knicks. But look, I mean, it's a case of we're going to get a 2-2 series going back to San Antonio. I mean that's where we're going to be after the first 4 games where the Spurs have played better overall, but we're going to be 2-2 going back to San Antonio. That's
0: chickens that didn't hatch,
1: man.
0: I did this a bit with Ryan Hollins, our buddy, the 7-footer, the cheap contest that you guys have had for so many years. But when I'm talking to him on Sunday, and it was 2-0, and folks were already moving the narrative to the, he's got plenty of time. Wemby'll get there. They're a year too early. I'm like, blank that, man. It's like, that argument for me is a fail. Likewise, you know, the Knicks, this may be all you got. For the Spurs, maybe all you got. You got health issues. You got the basketball gods are very fickle, as they are with the rest of us in our everyday lives, man. You got to go take your chances when you can. So, you got a half a basketball. Hopefully you enjoyed the Wu-Tang.
1: Exit, how about a Fresca? Exit, Swollen Dome. Jason Smith, Mike Harmon, live from the Fox Sports Radio studios. 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The code is JSS. DraftKings, the crown is yours. Well, coming up next, we'll have more on Game 4. I mean, maybe the Knicks can make it a game. I mean, maybe they'll go up, pull a foul on Wemby. I don't know, because right now he's still at 0. I don't know how, but he's still at 0. Hey! But we have a huge story out of the NFL to get to as well. Somebody got paid, and

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1: 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Well, we have a little bit of drama, but it's not about the score. 81-52 is the Spurs lead over the Knicks. 9.5 to go in the second quarter. Right now, they are reviewing a foul call on Wemby. Wemby elbowed Karl-Anthony Towns in an offensive set. Cat goes down. They are reviewing it for a flagrant. It was initially ruled a flagrant, but the call was overturned. So this is where we're sitting right now. Or I'm sorry, they're calling the foul. They're calling it a flagrant, I believe, is where they're at right now. I'm trying to figure out and watch. Don't put the font up like they should. We're trying
2: font.
1: To watch this from the studio here.
2: Yeah, yeah, it's his third of the postseason.
1: So it is a flagrant. It is the third of the postseason for him. So it is going to be a couple of free throws here for Cat. A 81-53 game now as he makes one. So least the officials, hey, we can give Wemby a flagrant. It's a 30-point game. We give him a flagrant here. We can look back at the end of the game and go, what? You wanted a flagrant? We gave him a flagrant. What do you want? We gave him everything.
2: But that's just it. They called that, and when I saw it initially, it looked like a full-on acting job, and then you slow it down. It's like, all right, he kind of swims through and catches his chin. Is that really a flagrant foul? I mean, I know he caught him on the chin, but we have contact on that a lot. Like, that wasn't a, you know, and then they showed the montage of past aggression, which was kind of funny. I was really thinking they'd have a cool soundtrack or maybe make it black and white so it looks more sinister or something. But they showed the play on Brunson. They showed the elbow to Naz Reid. Like, there's no question about those. This was kind of I do a swim move. I happen to catch you as you lean in as I try to get into the post. But either way, they get the flagrant foul, his third. He's one closer to suspension. So yeah, now you have to send those guys that are still eligible on your bench, Jason, to go and try to get that fourth.
1: I mean, look, two things I'll tell you right here about before we move on to the Patrick Mahomes story is that, number one, you're down 30. I'd run every offensive set play at Wemby the rest of the game.
2: Of course.
1: I'd be physical, and I'd run every single play at him. I don't care what the final score is. I would run every play at Wemby, right? So that's one thing. Number two, what's also about the officiating that is you want to say, oh, but no. This almost makes it even worse is that the way they're officiating, and this goes for both teams, and I give the Spurs credit because they figured it out a little bit more, is that sometimes they'll allow this crazy contact up and down the floor, and then they'll call touch fouls like the one on Cat that gives him the first one. And like I don't know how as you're a basketball player if you're supposed to be able to know, okay, I get how they're calling it, because you cannot like how they're calling a game, you can love how they're calling the game, but all players just ask for the same thing: just call it even, so we know. Right, so we know, right? This is why we talk about officiating so much in the NFL when the last 2 minutes of a football game are not officiated like the first 58 minutes. Like, wait a minute. You were calling it this way. Why does it change now? Why is this here? All the players want is to be able to say, hey, if you can call it much tighter than I expect, but as long as I know you're doing it, I can adjust. I don't know how you can do that in this situation. I don't know how watching the first 3.5 games I can say, I get where they're going. Like, again, sometimes they allow some brutal physical play up and down the floor, and other times I go, what is happening on that call? And again, the Spurs have figured out the physical play better, and I give them a lot of credit for that. And the Knicks seem to be more, they don't know how to answer to it. So that's a big advantage for the Spurs, but it's an advantage in figuring out the officiating. Still, overall, it's unfair to the players because, I mean, I can't figure out and tell you how the series is being officiated. I can't do that.
2: 7 feet, nearly 300 pounds, whatever the back of the basketball card states, doesn't really matter, right? But you're banging in the low post and you're fighting, and it's like, all right, that's fine, you know, because we've seen it plenty of times, right? Cornette on Mitchell Robinson. You might as well just put gloves on them when they were matched up with each other in the first half. You've had some of that with Cat and Wembanyama before the ball's put into play. I was like, all right, they just did an entire sequence, right? They did a shot clock of beating the hell out of each other while the ball's waiting to be inbounded. But nobody says a word. Like, you're letting the flow. There's the beauty of the game, right? You talk about the flow of a basketball game, and it gets just blown, the doors blown off. But the way the Spurs have attacked, particularly going after Brunson as they had, Jason, a lot of it reminds me, if we'll take our NFL, since that's where we're turning next. I mean, think about the Legion of Boom. Thinking about the way the Patriots secondary, when they were the defensive juggernauts before Brady started spraying the ball all over the place, but the early let's grind this thing out. It was they're not going to call everything. They're not going to call every, you know, holding call, pass interference. We got to figure out where that line in the sand is. Only in this NBA final series, it seems that line is continually redrawn, like we're on the sand volleyball lot or the sand football of Top Gun.
1: Yeah, we're playing volleyball in jean shorts. That's what we're doing. Three by Jalen Brunson, and Mitch Johnson gets a timeout. Boy, the Knicks get two baskets in a row, and Mitch Johnson's not happy. 81-59 is the score right now. Spurs the lead, 8.5 to go in the third quarter. It is still a 22-point lead for San Antonio. So we got more on this game coming up in a few minutes. Monty Bolaños will tell you what's happening with what's trending. But a big story out of the NFL, and you know it's got to be a big story to get us away from the finals for a couple minutes, but when it's worth $500 million, yeah, it's worth a big discussion. The Chiefs are adding 2 years to Patrick Mahomes' contract. He is now tied to Kansas City through 2033 at an overall value of $504 million. That is the first NFL deal valued at over $500 million. He's going to be making over $64 million a year. This is what Patrick Mahomes is getting right now. I mean, look, they want to keep this dynasty going. They've committed now nearly $700 million in new money to Mahomes. Like, this is just silly money that you can't even believe is out there. And this is what Mahomes is getting. And in the explanation that you get today, this tells me exactly why I would not have given this money to Mahomes. Now, you think I'm crazy, right? Oh, you're crazy. Hey, Mahomes has been the best quarterback in the NFL for the past decade, right? He's been great, right? Six Super Bowls, right? And three or five Super Bowls and three wins. He has been incredible, right? He's been the best quarterback in the game. Clark Hunt, the Chiefs chair and CEO, said this. Over the last decade, Patrick has become one of the most iconic, beloved sports figures of all time. He has helped lead our franchise to Super Bowls. He's been instrumental in shaping the Chiefs brand and putting Kansas City on the world stage. He's a generational talent, elite human being. Excited he'll continue to lead our team into the future. Okay. That statement, that tells you why I would not have given this kind of money to Mahomes. Because what they are doing is they're paying Mahomes for what he has done for the team and not what he is going to do for the team. Patrick Mahomes has not been great in 3 years. His last great year was 2022, okay? But he has not thrown for 30 touchdowns in a season since 2022, right? And he's coming off the injury here. Not that I don't think he's going to come back healthy. That's not – look, he's coming – he's already on the field at OTAs, right? I mean, this is fantastic. But this has been a Patrick Mahomes now whose regular seasons have been good, right? Mm-hmm. I mean, he's been good. He's not been great. He's not been, oh, my goodness, Patrick Mahomes is still throwing 40 touchdowns a year. Again – his last 3 years, he had 22 touchdowns last year before he got hurt. Now, he wasn't gonna get it to 30, you know, even if he still makes it the rest of the year, right? I mean, he's 22, 26, 27. You know, his yards, he's right around 4,000 yards passing. Not 5,000, 4,000 yards passing. Quarterback rating is in the low 90s, right? That's what a good quarterback is. Like, if I said to you, hey, look at what a team has done combination-wise, what they're achieving. You look at a quarterback, you look at these stats, and you tell me what you think. Yeah, he's a good quarterback. You think, yeah, he's a good quarterback. Those are like Trevor Lawrence-type numbers, who's also very overpaid.
2: Oh,
1: right? Those
2: are Trevor Lawrence numbers, right? Why does he got to get the shade?
1: I'm just saying,
2: he's
1: man.
2: He's the future.
1: You know? All right. But those are Trevor Lawrence-type numbers.
2: No, you're right.
1: But, you know, all of a sudden, you think Patrick Mahomes is going to get back to being that guy where he's throwing 35 touchdowns a year and 40 touchdowns? That's not. Like, he became a game manager 3 years ago. A game manager. And when I thought last year, boy, here they are back out. I'm waiting for Mahomes is going to blow up again. Didn't happen. right? I mean, again, he was having an okay year. They are paying him for what he has done for the team, not what he is going to do over the course of the next few years. They're paying a guy that's had his best day and is still a pretty good quarterback, but to get that kind of money, to add 60, you got to throw more than 30 touchdowns, right? You got to give me a little more offense, a little more than that. Mahomes has just been a good quarterback for the better part of the last 4 years now. I mean, you're going back to 2022, the last time he was elite of the elite. And it's not like it's been a slow down tick where, hey, 41 touchdowns in 2022, 35 in 2023, 32 in 2024. No, he went from 41, 27, 26, 22. That's what the good quarterbacks do in the NFL. He has been a good quarterback the last 4 years, and he's getting this because of what he did for the organization up until this point. And I can't pay a guy for what you have done to this point. You've been paid a lot of money. I've done it for you. I've given you a lot of cash. Everything is all good. I can't give you this kind of money knowing that this is the more likely the production I'm going to get from you over the course of the next 5 or 6 years.
2: Well, here's where I bring my Chicago, Indiana, Arlington Heights conversation into it. The Chiefs' new stadium is supposed to open in time for 2031. Did this come with a little notice about getting your season ticket deposit in, getting your seat licensing and all of that together? Because that's kind of where we're headed with this. And obviously, you keep expecting the salary cap to be augmented. We're seeing it go up $20 to $30 million a year. So the full anticipation of that is certainly a reality that the NFL is going. And when the Chiefs are going and metering out the good, the bad, the ugly of all of these situations that you're looking at, well, we want Patrick Mahomes. He's going to finish here. We get it done now. It's a nice little boon for us. It's also a signal of, hey, he's healthy and ready to go. The curiosity, though, I mean, his numbers, the last couple of years, you were able to win fairly consistently, right? Not to the same level of dominance, and certainly not the pinball numbers, but you kept winning. You're winning the division, and now you bring in a running back, right? You're actually going to pay one guy to really do most of the damage, which you have not done. It's normally been an amalgam of draft picks and cast-offs that you've tried to cobble together. So it's not like he's going to go back to necessarily pinball numbers, but it is just that curiosity of how much of that new stadium and just continuity and selling that is part of the backdrop to this. It's like everything else is going to change, but we got our guy.
1: Yes,
2: had a great run, and we're going to do some more. But really, he's been.
1: You make those
2: for
1: phone
2: us.
1: Calls. You get those people to commit to those season tickets now.
2: We need it now, man. Get those deposits sure in, baby.
1: You make sure they have. I mean, look, it's not that I'm against extending Patrick Mahomes. Not that I'm against extending clear. And when he's the guy setting the bar for what quarterback's getting paid, sure, I kind of get it, but. For the Chiefs, like, how is that going to age, man? I mean, how many more years of 25, 27 touchdowns in a season are you going to be able to say, oh, yeah, well, this is working great? How long until it's, boy, Mahomes' contract is killing us, man. This contract is absolutely killing us here.
2: Well, as long as they don't redo it and keep bumping it up based on the rate of inflation or your salary cap. That's it. We're not doing it again. We're not doing it. Because remember when he signed that contract a few years ago, it was eye-popping. Right, I mean that was a pretty crazy number. We're looking at nearly an average value. What was it, 50 a year, to get towards that half a billion, and everybody doing a lot of hand wringing. And then you watch the economics of the NFL and the quarterback position wasn't quite so egregious. At least he's done something to say, hey, he's earned the $50 to $60 million. I'm not going to take the same jabs at Trevor Lawrence like you did, but go down the list of average annual value of contracts. There are plenty of guys who haven't done a damn thing that are floating around in the $50 million range on the wish and the hope that they do break through, or that inspires great confidence with a great checking account.
1: We have great confidence right now in Monty Bolaños, who's going to tell us what's trending right now in the wide world of sports, where I wouldn't say things are getting really interesting in Madison Square Garden, but they haven't gotten worse for the Knicks in the last few minutes. Monty.
0: No, they haven't gotten worse. And I think because of what's happening with the Knicks, you just want to be a hater on Patrick Mahomes. I think that you're just mad about that situation. So you're taking it out on Mahomes. What do you mean you can't pay him for what he's done? What do you mean, Jason?
2: Well, I do agree with that. I mean, but, it's, oh, you can do that by giving him a piece of land when he's done.
0: But that doesn't work That doesn't work. And why would you want your star quarterback to be in this situation or unhappy or this be a topic of conversation? It sucks, but, like, he's Patrick Mahomes, and you would not be where you are without him.
1: Yeah, sure, but he's already done that. I've paid you. You've done great, and everything is awesome.
0: Uh-huh.
1: What's the?
3: Generally, just because you do a great job at something doesn't mean I come back and say, you know,
0: like, that's their guy, and that's the thing. It's like now you're paying for the relationship and what we've built with the kingdom that is Chiefs dynasty. Like, that's what you're paying him for. I don't think there was another option. I feel like that's their guy. That's their guy, and they're going to keep going with him, and they obviously think he can still do it. I don't know if the New York Knicks can still do it, but they definitely have the most comebacks for me to not completely rule them out of this game. They have outscored the Spurs in the third quarter, 18-9. San Antonio is up right now, 85-67, with less than 4 minutes to go in the third quarter. But in the first half, it really was all San Antonio, who is still shooting 51% from the field, but they were shooting high 60s in the first half. New York is shooting 40% from the field. Jalen Brunson doing what he can with 24 points. OG Anunoby, 22 points. When it comes to San Antonio, the leading scorer is Victor Wembanyama. He's got 19 points to go along with 8 rebounds. In Major League Baseball, a couple games going on. The Twins lead the Tigers in Detroit right now, 6-3. Bottom of the eighth inning about to start in Detroit. Rangers and Royals are tied at 4, top of the ninth there. Cubs lead the Rockies in Colorado, 1-0, bottom of the seventh. Brewers over the A's, 3-0, bottom of the sixth. While the Angels are up on the Astros, 1-0, top of the fifth inning. The Dodgers were up, but the Pirates came all the way back to defeat the Dodgers at home, 9-8. Phillies outscored the Blue Jays, 7-4. Kyle Schwarber with his 24th home run of the season. Cardinals defeated the Mets in New York, 9-2, and the White Sox just held on to take down the Braves at home 2-1. Orioles outscored the Mariners 7-2. Jackson Holiday with a grand slam. Bryce Eldridge with the grand slam as the Giants walked it off against the Nationals 11-10. And Fernando Tatis Jr. walked it off for the Padres with a home run as San Diego beat Cincinnati 5-4. Other NFL news, besides Patrick Mahomes getting paid, Colts wide receiver Alec Pierce could miss parts of training camp and maybe more as he continues to rehab from off-season ankle surgery in March. And Green Bay Packers tight end Tucker Kraft says that he's going to play in week one against Minnesota as he tries to return from a torn ACL. Back to you guys.
1: Thanks a bunch, Monty.
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1: 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The crown is yours. A 17-point lead right now for the Spurs. 3 minutes to go in the third quarter. The Knicks have basically cut the lead in half, but still a long way to go. Dylan Harper with a really sweet turnaround jumper to push the Spurs lead back out to 17. So we have more on this game coming up next, as well as another big story out of the NBA, because you knew we're only a few days away from LeBron James saying, wait a minute, people haven't talked about me enough. I got to make headlines during the NBA Finals. He's done that. That's next, Fox Sports Radio.
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3: Yeah.
1: Coming down to the end of the third quarter. And a near 30-point Spurs lead is down to 15. OG Anunoby with a big bucket. It's a 90-75 lead for the Spurs right now with 30 seconds to go in the third quarter. Garden starting to come alive, but a long way to go here in the fourth for the Knicks if they're going to come back and turn this into something. But coming out of second half, we talked about the flagrant that Wemby got, and it seemed like it's been a different Knicks team since that moment. But, you know, you can only get down 30 before you realize, okay, maybe that's a little bit too much to try to come back. But it is a 15-point lead right now, 33 seconds left to go in the third quarter. We have a fourth. At least the fourth quarter, the beginning of the fourth quarter, Mike Harmon, people will tune in.
3: Yeah, I mean,
1: at
3: you're
1: least,
3: still
1: at least there's going to be that. Hey, well, the Knicks cut it to 15. Oh, I can tune back in and watch. Okay, that's great. We'll do that.
3: I mean, you're still hoping for some level of chaos to unfold. Either they continue this crazy-ass comeback, or it starts to go south, and the Knicks empty the bench, and then Wemby has to sprint to the Spurs bench as fast as he can.
1: Yeah.
3: Because he'll be trying to figure out which guy did they order the code red. Which guy's the enforcer?
1: But before we get back to that, we're going to bring you the play of the day. And the play of the day, of course, is brought to you by TireRack.com. 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Well, we head to Major League Baseball for a finish that, well, hey, if the Knicks can draw inspiration from any game today, it was the Nationals and the Giants. The Nationals led the Giants after 7.5 innings, 9-1. Well, Giants got 5 in the 8th. Okay, it's 9-6. Made it interesting. Nationals got a run in the 9th to make it 10-6. Okay, fine, 10-6. Hey, great last inning here. And then the Giants walk it off thanks to this home run.
0: Bases loaded, nobody out. The pitch. Swinging. There's a high drive down the right field line, deep into the corner. It's a grand slam! I can't believe it! The 21-year-old Eldridge has electrified Oracle Park. It's a game-ending grand slam!
1: Giants radio on the call. Bryce Eldridge, a grand slam. Make it 5 in the 8th for the Giants, and then 5 more in the 9th. To win this game 11-10, just absolutely outstanding. I mean, look, and I'm looking at this and going, okay, like 9-1 in the 8th, is that like being down by 28 at halftime? Like, is that the same? How does that relate, Mike Harmon? How can I relate this Giants comeback to the Knicks? Can I do it?
3: Well, since Frostburg's not here to throw pens, knives, or anything else at me, look at what happened with the Dodgers. They had a huge lead on the woeful Pirates and gave it up. So, I mean, miracles do happen.
1: Yeah.
3: Well, Ohtani robbed of a home run earlier, eventually hits a home run, gives up three runs in his 6 2/3 innings pitch. But, you know, you always got to, you know, keep hope alive, right? We do it all the time. We use the Shawshank for better or for worse. This time we'll actually use it for the better. For you, there's still 12 minutes of basketball. For Eldridge, 21 years old, he'll turn 22 in October, hitting about 300. And a big fly there. The Giants looking for any signs of life and hope for a future. There's your guy.
1: Yep. So, again, congratulations to the Giants. Huge come from behind. Just, you know, try to get, you know, Giants, the baseball Giants, used to play in New York a long time ago.
3: Wow,
1: New York Giants, New York Knicks. Maybe.
3: You want to use the little Giants?
1: No. I found out that the Giants actually had guys in the lineup today named Brunson and Towns and Anunoby. I don't know if you know that or not.
3: Oh,
1: they had 3, 4, 5 for them today. Yeah.
3: The New York Giants have like 15 people on that call sheet of celebrities
1: there
3: at the Garden today.
1: Yeah.
3: You know, yesterday I also got a bonus play of the day because, you know, call up, walk off home run, White Sox, now in first place after beating the Braves today. So when he said, hey, we go to Major League Baseball, I'm like, it's all about me. It's like, and then you play the Giants.
1: Look, it's great. You guys have been a great story,
3: it's
1: man.
3: Great, yeah.
1: You guys have been a great story. But that's a pretty good walk-off.
3: No, that's fantastic.
1: Sure. I mean, come on, man. Don't you want to be – when's the next time we're going to get to play a Giants highlight? Frostburg's driving in right now. Get rid of that play from the system. We're not playing a San Francisco Giants highlight ever again.
3: No, it's fair.
1: We're not doing it.
3: Scrub it.
1: Oh, so again, headed to the fourth quarter, Madison Square Garden, a 15-point lead for the Spurs. But we'll have more on this game. But coming up next, as we talked about, LeBron James, the interview he has done that has come out, which he talks about himself being the GOAT. He talks about how long he's going to continue to play in the NBA. Very on brand for LeBron James to say, hey, the NBA Finals is going on without me. I'm going to say some things. We break that down coming up next right here. Jason Smith, Mike Harmon, this is Fox Sports Radio.
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17: Game 4 of the NBA Finals continues, and the Knicks were down by as many as 29. They're trying to make a comeback, still down 17, as the Spurs are up right now 92-75 with about 10 minutes to go in the game. Victor Wembanyama leading the way with a double-double for San Antonio. He's got 19 points and 11 rebounds. Jalen Brunson, the leading scorer of the game, he's got 27 points. OG Anunoby, 25 points for the Knicks, who do lead the series 2-1. In Major League Baseball, it's the Twins who lead the Tigers in Detroit right now, 6-3, bottom of the ninth inning. The Rangers and the Royals are at the top of the 10th inning. Texas just took the lead. It's 5-4. They also have the bases loaded, and they still have two outs to go. Cubs are up on the Rockies in Colorado, 1-0, bottom of the 8th. Angels lead the Astros 2-1, bottom of the 6th. The White Sox held on 2-1 against the Braves. Chicago is now in first place in the AL Central. I'm Ancy Olaños.
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1: 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Well, beginning of the fourth quarter, the Spurs with a 93-75 lead over the Knicks. The Knicks had a couple of chances to cut this lead to 13, even 12. They missed a couple of easy threes, and Mitchell Robinson misses a dunk that was really unopposed. Down the other end, the Spurs get in for a bucket, and now breathing a little bit easier now. A 93-75 lead with Wemby going to the free throw line for a couple of shots for the Spurs right now. So the Knicks had come back. It would have been a big deal, but in this last couple of minutes, now the Spurs have kind of righted the ship a little bit.
3: Some juice, some opportunity now trying to feed Wembanyama on those offensive sets back into the low post, trying to lob over the top. He's playing volleyball with himself, almost like you could give him Angel Reese knee bounds on a couple of those. I think they would count.
1: But
3: a couple of just wild three-point shots. Like, all right, I get it. You've got a big deficit to make up. Those are still terrible shots, right? Catch and release, like you were Philip Seymour Hoffman yelling, Rain Man! Like, no, it's a bad shot, man. Get a better shot.
1: It has been it's been a rough last couple of minutes after the Knicks had come back to cut this lead. Now it's a 20-point lead for the Spurs with 9 minutes left to go. So that's why, I mean, still most of the fourth quarter to go. Still have 9 minutes to go. But, like, you know, that's why when you say, all right, look, you see the runs this Knicks team can make, because the Knicks have made a real big cottage industry of being able to get down big and come back. There's only so much, man. I mean, like, I think we're seeing now, okay, 29 might be a little bit too much. 20, okay. 29, a little bit too much. Try to come back and expect to make this into a game.
3: Well, you know, you keep trying to lull them to sleep. sometimes you got to wake up earlier too, right? I mean, can't keep hitting snooze and think that, all right, we got a little more juice. All right, we're going to be that much better over the course of the day. No, it's eventually you got to get your ass out of bed and go to work. Spurs with the early first quarter and that spurt ability. Again, we can talk about the early officiating, but you keep burying yourself with the Knicks. You're not going to come back every time. Eventually the well runs out.
1: I mean, look, and that's the one thing I could tell you about this series that's a little bit different from the officiating from different parts, is that this game and really this series has kind of been the same thing. The Knicks with a bucket to cut it to 15. Mitch Johnson gets a timeout. Is that every game of this series so far, the Spurs have been the better team out of the gate. Mm-hmm. They have been more focused. They have been the better team as far as their execution has gone, where the Knicks still take a few minutes to get into every game. And you can only do that so often. Yes, it's the NBA and 10-point leads and 12-point leads come and go, and I understand that. But you can only do that so often before you realize, oh, man, we're really just killing ourselves, right? Because, I mean, again, four games now, the first four games, Spurs had a double-digit lead at half, you know, at the end of the first quarter. And not only that, the Spurs have gotten out to a big lead in the first couple of minutes of every game. Now, tonight, you want to point to the Cat situation, and yeah, that had a lot to do with it, but the Spurs were still making their shots. You know, that didn't change. So, I mean, at some point, Mike Brown's got to get the, because the Knicks just aren't ready for the beginning of every single game, and at some point, you got to be ready for the beginning of the game.
3: Well, what's been laughable, though, is, you know, going back into game three and the start of this one, it's like, well, there were a lot of these external factors. We put up a social yesterday to stop with the damn excuse making. All right, you had to get to the arena a little bit earlier. Okay, both teams had to get to the arena. Yes, it takes your normal processes, procedures, and routines out, but both teams affected. I'd been hearing everything before game one, before game two. It's like eventually the tired legs of the Spurs were going to fail them, right? Because they played all these games. And then in the first quarter, someone's got to give the Knicks smelling salts when they have to go to the bench for an early timeout because they're getting run out of the gym, like just time and time again. And those first two games played pretty even, right? The lack of, to use the Bret Hart, lack of excellence of execution down late. Knicks with the big closeout in game one, and then we have the Wembanyama turnover game two that fells what might have been an interesting little finish there. Still got the shot, still got the look at the ball got back in after Brunson missed one of two, but the slow starts each and every game, like, okay, we're pacing, we're coming off the pace. What is this, horse racing? He breaks late, everybody knows this. Eventually the clock runs out, like it, or you get into the situation like you do today, hot shooting team, and you can't say that it was even padded with, all right, stoppage of play because the Spurs were having a conga line to the free throw line. Like, you don't even have that you know, in the larger narrative of things. But for the Knicks, the lack of urgency on your home court, right? You went and got those two games. More even, in my opinion, than I think a lot of folks, like, all right, it was the inevitable crowning. But you're back at home. You've got the juice. You've got Jimmy Fallon there. You've got Kirk Herbstreit, who weathered to go outside without Ben, or whatever his current dog's name is. It's Ben now, right? Yeah, I mean, he's not there. He showed up for you, and that's the effort you give him? Terrible.
1: So we'll have more on this game coming up. Again, timeout on the floor, back to a 15-point lead for the Spurs, but clock is ticking under 9 minutes to go in this. Now, meanwhile, outside of the NBA, it wouldn't be an NBA Finals if LeBron James didn't decide, hey, wait a minute, people aren't paying enough attention to me, I'm going to come out and say something. I need something. I need to make sure people are talking about me. In a big interview he has done with Time Magazine, that some of the snippets are hitting us now, big profile published on Monday, you know, LeBron James is telling people about certain things about his career and everything going on. Again, it wouldn't be a Finals without LeBron James mm-hmm. talking about what, you know, hey, it's me time now for the NBA. The GOAT debate surrounding him and Michael Jordan, he says, quote, I'm not taking nobody over me. There's no question. Right, now, he goes on to say, I think Michael Jordan would say the same thing. Kobe, rest his soul, would say the same thing. Bird and Shaq, Wilt, Kareem, they would all say the same thing. They would take themselves. So, okay, so far, all right, I get it. I'm taking myself. You're saying all us great – your message is all of us great players have a belief in ourselves, and we would pick ourselves as greatest of all time. I get that. But then he finishes by saying, if there's a GM and he's eyeballing all of us on a baseline with the number one pick, it's going to be hard not to take me, champ. So first of all, I love how you're – I love the champ line in
3: that's
1: there.
3: Good.
1: Like, that's great. Like, I love the champ. Hey, you're taking me, champ.
3: This calling is buddy so, or big guy or chief. Why don't you get one of those in while you're at it?
1: You're taking me, champ. Like, this is the most on-brand thing for LeBron, where I'm going to try to get some attention on me when it shouldn't be on me and it should be on the NBA Finals. And I'm going to find a way to talk about myself and make it a polarizing conversation. It'd be hard to not take me, champ. Well, he is the desperation that LeBron has had, and I don't understand why, because the limelight was handed to him. It was handed to him from when he was walking into the league, right? He had the limelight, he had everything. But the desperation that he has to keep it is just stunning. Like, for a guy that has never needed to do anything other than play. Right, hey, you go out, you play, you show us, you're a guy none of us have ever seen. You're in the GOAT debate, whether it's you or Jordan. It's going to be a discussion that's never really going to be settled, right? And that's the best part of this debate with Jordan. What's more important, Jordan going 6-for-6, LeBron getting to 25 finals and winning 3 of them? You know, what's it going to be, winning 4 of them? And it's a great debate, but the fact that LeBron is just, man, he's so much, I need the limelight, I need the attention, and I need the validation. Like, dude, you've seen what you've accomplished in your career, and still, no, I got to make sure to tell everybody how good I am. I've never seen an athlete, I mean, you're seeing more athletes now be more comfortable talking about themselves, and maybe this is LeBron, part of the LeBron effect come the last 20 years. Hey, I'm comfortable talking about myself and how great I am. But someone at this kind of level for LeBron, where you're saying, hey, in my 50 plus years of watching basketball, there's two guys at the top, and it's Michael and LeBron. And no matter what, that's what everybody's going to tell you. It's these two guys. The fact that he still needs to go out and tell you about it is, again, it's so on brand for him, but it's so unnecessary, and he can't help himself.
3: Likes to run around with that megaphone and tell you, and look, anybody that's been privy to watching these two guys play has been around, you're in one camp or the other. There's not a whole lot that's going to change your mind, right? They're not going to invent a new analytical tool or statistic that's suddenly going to sway your opinion. You are where you're at in that. There's plenty of sycophants. There's plenty of guys on his own payroll that go out and do every podcast and shout from the rooftop in his defense every time you can. And maybe

0: we'll get to coming up in a few minutes. However, things have gone from, well, maybe it's not a blowout, to things could be getting interesting, to things are starting to get a little interesting at Madison Square Garden. The Knicks have cut the Spurs' lead to 11. It is a 99-88 lead, still 6.5 minutes left to go. A big couple of hoops in a row by OG Anunoby. Hits a couple of threes. Karl Anthony Towns with a big bucket. So a 99-88 lead for the Spurs over the Knicks. Still 6.5 minutes left to go in the fourth quarter. Here come the Knicks. I'm watching this and I'm looking at it. You know, one way is, okay, yeah, this maybe not. But, like, this would be some kind of comeback. But I don't know. Maybe I need to keep treating it like this, Mike Harmon, where I'm like, I can't believe it's actually going to happen. But I don't know, man. You cut it to 11 with 6 minutes left to go. All of a sudden, we got a game.
1: Just like you can't let people play and just hang out for a quarter. You can't also say that we're running into Little League sports where there's a running clock. And that's what the Spurs have done. Suddenly, all of that operational efficiency and effectiveness has gone out the window. Now, you knew the shooting would average out a little bit. You're not going to stay as hot as you were in the first half. But settling for bad shots, Knicks bringing more intensity, and suddenly the Spurs looking like that team at the back end of game one, or Wembanyama throwing the ball off Castle's back. Like, go back and play basketball. You did it brilliantly for 3.5 quarters.
0: So we may have something coming down the stretch. It is now a single-digit lead for the Spurs. Two free throws from Jalen Brunson. MSG is alive. 99-90 is the lead. Coming up next, are we continuing to talk about one of the greatest comebacks in the history of the NBA? Are the Spurs taking control and turning into a 2-2 series on the way back to San Antonio? Keep it here. Kind of feels like the show's just getting started. Jason and Mike, it's a 7-point lead now. Fox Sports Radio.
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0: show with Mike Harmon, the Spurs lead had vanished. All of a sudden, things are really interesting in Madison Square Garden. A 29-point lead in the second half is a point for San Antonio with 2 minutes left to go. Jalen Brunson hits a three to cut it to 104-103. Josh Hart intercepts a pass. He goes in for a breakaway layup, and probably because he feels Steph Castle running behind him, he's going up, but Steph Castle is 3 feet behind him. This is going to be a dunk or a layup, and the Knicks have the lead, and he just kind of lets the ball go near the rim, and it bounces off the rim in and out, and so there are no points on that possession for the Knicks. However, Wemby just got fouled, missed both free throws. So now you talk about one missed dunk and then two missed free throws by Wemby. So the Knicks have the basketball now with a minute and a half left to go, down a point. It was a 29-point deficit they were facing, and now they could be on the cusp of taking the lead. And Jalen Brunson gives them the lead at 105-104. The comeback is here. Madison Square Garden, I can't believe people aren't running on the court right now. It's absolute insanity.
1: Your bench is ready to.
0: Lead of the game. Now, everybody, you kidding? Ben Stiller's ready to run on the court here. 105-104 with a minute plus left to go in the game. And it was a 29-point lead for the San Antonio Spurs. And that's going to be an offensive foul call or an out-of-bounds
1: call. He's out of bounds.
0: Yeah. He's out of bounds, but they're going to look at it because I think the Knicks want the foul call, but the out of bounds would preclude the foul. Steph Castle dribbling on the baseline stepped out of bounds, so that's going to give the ball back to the Knicks. He then put out a big elbow into Josh Hart that the Knicks want a foul call on. However, they're getting the ball out of bounds because Steph Castle stepped out of bounds. That's going to predate that. So now the Knicks have the ball. Up one with less than a minute left to go. This is absolute chaos and bedlam. And a comeback that started for the Knicks in the third quarter when the Spurs were up 29 and Victor Wembanyama gets called for an offensive foul or gets called for a flagrant foul. And the Knicks comeback started there. All right. This was a Wemby flagrant foul, an elbow on Karl-Anthony Towns that. What did it rise to the level of a flagrant? You can debate that, but clearly what Wemby had gotten away with, maybe the officials felt, well, you know, we put Karl-Anthony Towns on the bench for the first half, basically, and gave the first half to the Spurs. Yeah, we'll give Wemby the flagrant. Since that flagrant foul, the New York Knicks have out, I can't do the math, but it was 81, because I'm so insane right now. It was 81-52, and now it's 105-104, the Knicks with the lead. It is the Spurs scoring 23 points. The Knicks run is 53-23 since the Karl-Anthony Towns flagrant foul on Wemby. A 53-23 run by the Knicks. I don't know what to say, Mike Harmon. I don't know what to say. I'm going to start drinking. I've never done that, but I'm going to start drinking tonight. I really think this might be the night where I do it.
1: Well, I mean, look, the video camera's on. It'll be a fun watch you turn into. I don't even know where you're at this point from a mental standpoint. I want to go back to that Josh Hart little out-of-bounds play. That was a more egregious hooking of a guy's arm by Josh Hart in that corner than anything that happened on the second foul that was eventually given to Karl-Anthony Towns in the first half. And so the frustration of, hey, get off me, was really what transpired after the out-of-bounds play. But we talk about a tale of two games at once, as well as the Spurs play. This has been an absolute meltdown and a travesty of watching just the consistency and effort that they showed. And again, giving the first half to the Knicks, I think you went a little fan there. They didn't give the half. Your team then gave it away after he got to the bench. We're still playing basketball. But for the Spurs here, they've watched the Knicks be the aggressor, saying there's still plenty of time on the clock and playing to win as opposed to the Spurs playing just thinking they can ride out the good vibes of a first half. And the Knicks have been the aggressor the entire way through. That flagrant foul that got called on Wembanyama all that time ago, he's settled for jump shots. He's made a couple, but the offensive set and continuity of that first half is long in the rearview mirror as the Knicks look to try to close this thing out.
0: I mean, a 53-23 run since the Wemby flagrant. 53-23 is the run since the flagrant, right? There's games where at that point you would think middle of third quarter, we're down 29. It's just going to be bench guys extraordinaire, right? We're going to sit here and we're not going to try to do this. We're going to save our guys for game five on Saturday, you know, get some extra rest. But instead, the Knicks decided, hey, yeah, we're just going to continue to come back. We're going to continue to keep playing. And that's something they didn't do in the first half, right? What did I say about them in the first half? When Cat went to the bench with those two fouls in the first 3 minutes of the game, which was ridiculously bad, the Knicks let that affect them. They let that affect them with, oh, man, now we don't know what to do. We feel sorry for ourselves. And the Spurs got out to a big run. Now, when I would expect them to say, okay, let's just kind of put this away and get ready for game five. No, now we're going to start to come back. So when I thought they would come back and suck it up, they didn't. And when I thought they would quit and say, let's get ready for Saturday, then they decide to come back. So that's where we're at.
1: The Spurs with just 7 makes in the second half. You want to go down that road. Some free throws mixed therein, but you look at the shot chart, just 3 makes from beyond the arc with an awful lot of empty circles along the way, and some bad possessions mixed therein, but give the Knicks all the credit in the world. If it does go down as it stands with a 1-point Spurs lead after that valiant comeback, you still look back and go, hey, that first half was ridiculous. But at least the crowd got excited for a while. I mean, that's been fun to watch because every celebrity has now been name-checked, and Taylor Swift's been shown more now than on any Chiefs game of the last 3 years.
0: 106-105, Spurs with the lead. De'Aaron Fox misses a pull-up jumper, and Steph Castle swoops in for the offensive rebound, which, come on, guys, the ball's not just going to go to you. The Knicks foul, Josh Hart commits the foul. Castle hits both free throws. It's a 106-105 lead right now for the Spurs. Timeout on the floor with 30 seconds left to go. I don't know how to describe this game. I really don't. This is one of those games where you could do an entire 30 for 30 just on this game. Game 4 of the NBA of the 2026 19. Look at me. It's like 40 years ago. The 2026 NBA Finals. There's been 17 different stories in this game. I mean, sure. It feels like the officials and what they did at the beginning of the game, that was like 3 games ago. And instead, it's been the Knicks refusing to die and coming back here. Again, still a ways to go. You got 30 seconds to go in a 1-point game. Spurs have retaken the lead, but I don't know, man, really. I might start drinking on the air. I really might. This might be the night where I say, you know, I just got to go right to the hard stuff. You want some non-alcoholic. No, right to the hard stuff. That's kind of
1: where where's my bourbon?
0: Yeah, that's where I got to go.
1: Well, right, I mean, look, it's near midnight on the East Coast. I mean, nobody would blame you. After what you watched in the first half,
0: yeah,
1: I wouldn't have blamed you. Yeah, and after watching the comeback in the second half, I sure as hell wouldn't blame you.
0: Right now, there are 5.7 seconds left in the fourth quarter. It is still a 106-105 lead for the Spurs. Timeout on the floor. The Knicks have the basketball with just under 6 seconds left to go. The Knicks missed a shot. Spurs went down for a layup. They missed. Jose Alvarado got the ball. The Knicks got the ball across half court. Now is a timeout on the floor. 5.7 seconds left. The Knicks are down by a point. So we're either going to get some final second heroics by the Knicks, or the Spurs are going to absolutely escape and go back to San Antonio with this series now tied at 2 apiece. I mean, this last few seconds,
1: it's insane.
0: That last sequence is the game in a nutshell right there, right? Like, the Knicks get a bad offensive possession and a bad shot. The Spurs go down with a chance for a layup that can, you know, not quite clinch the game, but give them a 3-point lead. They miss, and the Knicks get the ball across half court.
1: On an obese block is absurd.
0: I know. I don't know what to say. I don't even really drink. I can't tell you the last time I had a beer. I might start tonight.
1: I've had maybe 3 in the last 6 months. I want to drink after watching this. I mean, I got some great coffee. I mean, we got some bougie coffee sent our way. But watching this, just every possession, like, did I see what I thought? Right. And every block we're looking for, all right, how much contact is there? Are we going to get a late whistle because the ball didn't go in? All of that. And I hate that after 3.5, now nearly 4 full games, we're still at that point, though, Jason.
0: Yeah.
1: Waiting for, all right, how is this one going to be adjudicated? What kind of chaos are we going to see?
0: Yeah. I mean, this has been and look, you had you had Jose Alvarado close to a backcourt violation.
1: Yeah,
0: you
1: know, no, on the final they just possession. Did the slow-mo on Woo! That.
0: Man. Wow. I mean, like, he didn't, but it was really close because his body was across. The ball was behind.
1: Yeah.
0: But they did call the foul. So, again, it's a 106-105 lead for the Spurs. 5.7 seconds left. Knicks will be inbounding the ball. It's going to be Anunoby throwing it in from just inside half court. Again, the Knicks need a bucket. If they get it here, Madison Square Garden will explode. And
1: three,
0: if it doesn't,
1: two.
0: Then we are going to see OG Anunoby! Oh, my goodness! OG Anunoby! Timeout, Spurs! Oh, my God! What just happened? Jalen Brunson takes a far three. It bounces off the back of the rim, flying in like Jordan in his heyday. Anunoby with the follow jam. Anne Hathaway, I love you. It's a 107-106 lead. 1.2 seconds left to go. Latrell Sprewell can't even believe what happened. I can't believe what just happened. It looked like that was the game. It was going to be a long rebound. The game was over. But OG inbounds the ball to Brunson. Brunson goes in. Off the front of the rim, and OG tips it in, runs through Wemby, through Castle.
1: No. Hey,
0: everybody.
1: Wemby's not there. Woo! Wemby was out Woo! Guarding Brunson. Don't put that on
0: Woof!
1: Him.
0: Woof! Wemby was standing. He's standing in the paint, Mike Harmon.
1: He's just getting into the paint as Anunoby's flying in.
0: It only takes him a second. He still by him. He still flew by him. I mean, not that way. He still flew by Wemby. He flew by Duncan. He flew by Robinson. He flew by Ginobili. He flew by Tony Parker. He flew by everybody.
1: Is that OG AI Tony Anunoby. Parker that we saw the other day? I mean, he's hanging out with Eva Longoria again. This is the most insane thing.
0: Standing around and
1: watching, and Anunoby flies in, gets the tap in, and the incredulity. I love the little shot of all the ex-Knicks looking around going, what the hell?
0: It's like
1: if Patrick could have played 99, we might have had one of those. No,
0: I can't get over that. I mean, it's a far three, and Brunson is doubled on this. But you know, hey, Knicks live and die by Jalen Brunson. So it's a shot front of the rim, and Anunoby flies in and just gets a. It wasn't even look like it was a clean tip. It looks like he gets a little bit of it going up, and it goes in. The Spurs on the inbound. Fumble the ball away.
1: Bam.
0: Knicks win. Oh, my God. The Knicks have won. I feel like Bob.

0: another step closer to making that man's dream come true.
1: Oh, but let me just say this, because, you know, hey, thank you. Drive safely.
0: Don't be that guy. No. Again, you were getting ready to trade everybody at halftime for their lack of effort, lack of professionalism, and just failing. It's somewhere in that halftime speech. Who walked in? Who was the did they go and just play the speech from Miracle? Did they find something from Nick Nolte when he was going after Happy at the end of Blue Chips? I mean, I don't know. What was the thing to spur them on? No pun intended.
1: I mean, this is I can't get over what's the Jack Buck line? I don't believe what I just saw. Look, you can see me on the video. My hands are shaking right now.
0: No, you're twitching. I mean, you're generally kind of shaking right now. Towards the end of a night, caffeine has kicked in.
1: Oh my!
0: Right
1: goodness.
0: Now, it's weird.
1: I can't get over this. I cannot get over this. Final play. The Spurs inbound and they get it in. They get it into just outside the key, but it's not a clean catch. I mean, I don't know. The Spurs are looking for a foul call in that situation. I don't know that you're going to get it facing away from the basket. They haven't shown the replay yet, but they never got the ball. They never were able to really pick it up. And now the interview's going on the court in New York. They're talking. Look, Calipari is hugging Karl-Anthony Towns
0: Coach
1: right
0: Cal
1: now.
0: Is there. Hey, trust the process. Come here. We make billionaires out of the guys that come through my programs.
1: If I could be anywhere in the world in my life in sports, I would be on the court of Madison Square Garden right now. I never have to go anywhere else. I just need to be there. I mean, really, this OG Anunoby shot, this OG Anunoby follow is just legendary. It's a legendary NBA play. That's how this is going to go down.
0: But he comes in uncontested.
1: He does. Well,
0: like
1: remember,
0: it's a full launching ramp.
1: Because he was inbounding the ball. So, of course, when that happens, Brunson's going to get the, when you double Brunson, someone's going to be open. So, of course, the inbounder is going to be the guy that's not covered, which is going to allow him a clear run to the hoop.
0: But that's a full 5 seconds, Jason.
1: Yeah.
0: Right? That nobody is looking or making sure to body out at all and are just watching? Ball watching. Terrible.
1: Oh, let's hear. We have it. Let's hear it, Alex Teichert. Let's hear the most famous play in Knicks history.
2: 5.7 left. No timeouts remaining. Anunoby is handed the ball. Finds Brunson at midcourt. Launches a straight on three. Missed it short. Tipped by Anunoby. He put it in. Anunoby put it in. The Knicks take the lead with 1.2 to go. Anunoby
3: out of
2: nowhere.
0: Is she better with Taylor Swift being courtside now?
1: Knicks Radio Network on the call. I mean it. There is so much to get to from this game. The Knicks win it 107-106. Monsi Bolaños has the details on this and whatever else minor things happen tonight in sports besides this with what's trending right now. Monsi.
4: What the heck just happened, Jason? What the heck? Yelling up and down the hallways over here. You have no idea. I don't even know. I can't believe what I just saw. I can't believe what I just saw in my Jalen Brunson shirt, Jason.
1: Oh.
4: I was yelling when he took that deep three. What are you doing? And then Anunoby said, hold on, I'm here. Let me continue my game because he was on a roll, was a big part of the reason the Knicks were able to come back from 29 because Anunoby did hit 7 threes in the win. New York was down 29 in the third quarter, 27 at the half, and they just slowly chipped away. Obviously putting the Spurs on edge. They won it 107-106. I don't know what I just saw. Like, I can't believe it. But Anunoby with that putback that gave New York the lead ended with 33 points, 4 rebounds. Jalen Brunson, 36 points and 7 assists. Victor Wembanyama went cold in the second half. He did end with a double-double, 24 points and 13 rebounds in this game. Really, a Spurs win. My entire timeline at halftime was a bunch of Knicks fans really upset at how the officiating had gone in the first half and just saying that this game was over, all this stuff. If anybody stopped watching the game, idiots, because the Knicks, who do this? This is what they do. They come back. The only time I'm ever going to not expect the Knicks to come back is if they're down by 50. But if they're down by like 30, 35, 40, I'm going to anticipate them coming back.
1: But in the first half, maybe. First half, 50 might be doable. Second half, maybe a little bit too much.
4: You're right. That's right. You're right. You're right. You're right. When you're right, you're right. But going 15 down into the fourth quarter, that's how it was in the fourth. Like, unreal. Is there anything else to mention? What do you want to know? What else is going on?
1: I don't know.
4: I want to know the numbers to this game, but an average of 23.8 million viewers watched Game 3 of the NBA Finals on Monday night. It's the most for a Game 3 in the NBA Finals since 1998. So we'll see how this one ends up. We'll go to baseball. There's some games going on. A's have taken the lead, I think, from the Brewers. I think this was tied 4-3, bottom of the eighth inning. Astros and Angels tied at 2, top of the ninth in L.A. Rangers defeated the Royals 6-4 in 10 innings. Rockies walked it off against the Cubs 3-2 on a Sterling Thompson RBI single. White Sox held on 2-1 against the Braves. Chicago is now in first place in the AL Central. The Pirates came all the way back to defeat the Dodgers 9-8. Jackson Holliday had a grand slam as the Orioles outscored the Mariners 7-2. NFL news, the Chiefs and quarterback Patrick Mahomes have agreed to extend his contract by 2 more years. His deal is now worth $504.75 million. It goes through 2033. His average annual salary in 2027 will be $64 million, the highest for any player in NFL history. Colts wide receiver Alec Pierce could miss parts of training camp, maybe more, as he continues to rehab from off-season ankle surgery in March. He said the timetable for a full recovery is about 4 to 6 months. And if you missed it, the Knicks completed the comeback. 107-106. They now lead the series 3-1 in the NBA Finals. Game 5 goes back to San Antonio on Saturday. Back to you guys.
1: Thank you, Monsi.
4: Yes.
1: Again, I'm going to get the bourbon right now. I'm going to finish a whole bottle in the next 5 minutes. Coming up next, we just start our breakdown of one of the great NBA Finals games of all time. The Knicks, 107-106, come from behind win over the Spurs. 29-point Spurs lead in the second half is obliterated, and the Knicks win it to take a 3-1 lead in the NBA Finals. We really are just getting started. That's next right here. Jason and Mike, Fox Sports Radio.
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0: And you know you're seeing something historical when still this is now a game has been over for 20 minutes and no one has left Madison Square Garden. Post-game coverage going on right now on all the different channels. Fans are all still there screaming. Mm-hmm. All the celebrities are still there on the court. Nobody wants to leave after this Knicks come from behind win when all was lost, down 29 in the third quarter. I mean, I don't know. I can't say. Everybody, when I see nobody sitting in the stands, it's because they're all standing on the court. They're all there. Madison Square Garden still is full 20 minutes after the game is over.
2: Well, I'll use the argument I always do with when people complain about what it costs to go to Disneyland. If you go on a minute basis and then you take full advantage, I can get in X time, right, rope drop, and they don't kick me out till late, and I'm walking down Main Street, one of my last happy-ass people taking pictures. There's nobody around. There's a castle back there. It's me, you, and the wind. Same thing here with Madison Square Garden. If you walked in at the first minute that you were allowed, maybe you get to see some shoot around, get to see the stars start coming in. Till now, you dollar cost average what it cost you for that get-in price, Jason, it's a veritable bargain. Because it was under $4,000, I saw a little earlier today. And if you're going to soak in every second of it after that. Now, you might have left if things would have continued as they did in the first half and just said, forget it, I'm cutting my losses. But now, yeah, you're soaking it in. You're going to the ticket booth and saying, how do I get a commemorative printout of this and a hard paper ticket, damn it, because I want it for posterity.
0: Oh, I'll tell you what I'm getting for posterity, right? And I've told you that. Now, you know how I feel about this. So you know this is real. What do I tell you? You know, guys of a certain age, you have to stop wearing jerseys, right? You have to stop doing that, right, jersey? It's kind of tough when you're in your 50s. What do I always say? Hey, if you want to wear a throwback baseball jersey that had, you know, the buttons down the front, like over a T-shirt, like that's the only look, like when you're over 50, I think you can get away with.
2: Yeah, right? You've tried to create your cockamamie rules, but I'll let you run with it. Go ahead.
0: What I said, especially, you know, you can only be so old wearing an NBA jersey, right? The NBA is a young man's game. You can only be so old to wear that.
2: Well, but, even as a young man with the fire plug bodies you and I run around with,
0: yeah,
2: that's a bad look even when you're 18.
0: But I like Anne Hathaway, I am getting an Anunoby jersey, and I'm going to wear it every bleeping day. I mean, I'm going to wear a T-shirt under it, obviously, you know. But I'm going to go and say, what's the best? Give me a game-worn Anunoby jersey. I'm going to wear it every single day. I mean, he made one of the greatest plays in NBA Finals history, a play that's going to be historic. Now, you still have the rest of the series to go, and the Knicks have shown you, hey, we have a two-game lead. Maybe we don't have the same sort of impetus to win like we should have. But this is a play that's going to be one of the most famous plays in the history of the game. That white Anunoby home Knickster. Oh, 100. Much as Brunson's my guy, and how much I love Brunson, Anunoby, man. OG, I'm getting the Anunoby jersey. I want to get it where I can actually press a button and I can see a replay on the back of my jersey like it's Harry Potter.
2: We could probably make that happen. I got guys that do custom cards and stuff. I could probably do some stuff with some of that technology and stuff, right? One of those things that pops my timeline quite a bit is the LED backpack thing, right? We used to joke about wearing a sandwich board to the pier to promote the show. Well, now we could do it with, you know, video graphics and highlights and the YouTube channel, whatever. So you could put that on your person and carry it around forever. But let me ask you the obvious question. I mean, he'll be in a Raptors uniform, but you want to buy an OG Anunoby rookie card?
0: I was saying to myself, I swear to God, I said to myself a couple minutes ago, how long until Harmon asked me if I want to buy an Anunoby rookie card?
2: I can't wait for the release. The image of that Topps Now card that they'll put in tomorrow with maybe a piece of jersey or the ball or the net or whatever the hell they do will be a thing of beauty.
0: The Knicks come from behind, win over the Spurs. There is so much to break down of this. We have the moment in the game that spurred the Knicks on. We have Rick Bucher coming up as well. We are just continuing with post-game coverage of the Knicks and the Spurs. Absolute insanity in MSG next. Fox.
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1: What a comeback by the New York Knicks.
2: 5.7 left. No timeouts remaining. Anunoby is handed the ball. Finds Brunson at midcourt. Launches a straight on three. Missed it short. Tip by Anunoby. He put it in. Anunoby put it in. The Knicks take the lead with 1.2 to go. Anunoby
3: out of
2: nowhere.
1: You heard it all on the Knicks radio network. New York was down 29 in the third quarter. They were down 15 going into the fourth quarter, and they beat the Spurs 107-106 in game four of the NBA Finals to take a 3-1 series lead. Anunoby didn't just hit that tip in to give him the lead. He made 7 3-pointers and ended with 33 points. Jalen Brunson, 36 points to go along with 7 assists. Victor Wembanyama for San Antonio had 24 points and 13 rebounds in the loss. In Major League Baseball, the Astros and the Angels are at the top of the 10th inning in LA, tied at 2 apiece. I'm Monty Bolaños.
0: This is the
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8: Hello, welcome inside Hour 3. Jason Smith Show with my best friend Mike Harmon. You turned off game four of the NBA Finals in the third quarter. I wouldn't blame you. Spurs had a 29-point lead. It was all San Antonio. Final score, Knicks 107, Spurs 106. There are so many things to get to in this game, so many twists and turns. The best way to do it, as I've always felt doing this for, you know, a minute, like we've done here on the show, me and Mike, is to go certain things at a time. Is to go, hey, let's talk about this here, because then you wind up doing a stream of consciousness radio, in which would be easy to do with this game. And this play, and this play, and this play. But a couple of things to focus on here. We got Rick Bucher coming up in 20 minutes, and I'll tell you what. He said something the other night on the show that comes back and comes home to roost, which we'll get to. But two of the biggest things from this game, right? The Spurs have a huge lead. Karl Anthony Towns in foul trouble beginning of the game. The Knicks don't recover from it. The Spurs get out to a huge lead at halftime. It's a 29-point lead in the middle of the third quarter. You're looking for an inflection point for the comeback for the Knicks. Victor Wembanyama gets called for a flagrant foul on Karl Anthony Towns. And at the time, it looked like it was just a throwaway moment. Right, it didn't look like it rose to the level of a flagrant foul. However, they had just called one on Mitchell Robinson earlier in the game for an elbow that caught Wemby up in the neck. So this was an elbow by Wemby. It was an elbow that caught Karl Anthony Towns under the chin. And I am sure, because I know psychology, I know people, I'm sure at that point the NBA said, yeah, okay, we can give Wemby a flagrant on this. We kind of biffed it, not giving him the flagrant on the Jalen Brunson play from two nights ago. Yeah, but so we kind of owe him one, so we can give him the flagrant here, right? What's the damage? The Spurs are up 29, flagrant foul, what does it matter? The Knicks outscored the Spurs from that moment 55-25. You're looking for the inflection point of where things started. It was right there, that moment right there. I don't know if that's where the Knicks decided we're going to keep playing, where the Knicks said now we're pissed. But to see even at that point, Mike, to see a 29-point deficit, that even, hey, all right, finally we get the foul. Hey, okay, we're looking for positivity. I can't believe that the Knicks said, yeah, let's go expend all this energy in a comeback because this is just not our night. Whatever it is, this is just not our night. And not only do they come back and make it worthwhile, they win the bleeping game. Like, but you want to go back and find the inflection point for the beginning of this comeback, the beginning of this story. That's where it starts right now, that Wemby flagrant in the third quarter.
9: Yeah, I mean, we talked about it as it developed, and it didn't really look egregious on the grand scheme. The Mitchell Robinson, more a forearm shiver to the neck. So, the physicality that we thought would come against Wembanyama, there it was in that moment. We saw a lot of little micro pieces and stuff, and certainly after the Robinson, you had Wembanyama sitting on the ground laughing at him, saying, I'm in your head. Well, cut to the chase, that for the Knicks, I think what they heard, the first two games, everybody said, hey, everybody heard you're the champions and patting everybody on the back, right? Karl Anthony Towns getting the great hug that's been awaiting him and recognizing his 10 years in the league. Jalen Brunson hadn't played well, but came up big in game one and game two in big moments, right? So all of that, you read your press clipping, so all of a sudden everybody swung the other way. We had a kind of a listless effort for a good chunk of the early part of game three. A lot of excuse making, right? Ah, there's, you know, political folks in. Ah, it was tough to get in. All of this, as opposed to just saying, you know, we played badly. We lost. And for this, it was a no-show effort in the first half. I think someone, at least in the locker room, and I'd like to, and I can't wait to hear it in the post, I got to think someone at least did a Will Ferrell, slammed a locker and said, we got to keep our composure and actually play some basketball. Because otherwise, what's the fish wrap going to look like tomorrow if they'd lost this game? Even if they'd lost by one, right? They were going to wear it. And for all of these guys, that's all they've done as members of the New York Knicks is they've had to wear it time and time again. I mean, it's 53 years of it. It's 27 years of it. Pick your timeline of all of this. It was going to be same old Knicks if they lost this game. And I got to think at least on some level, they said, all right, we're at least not going to go down literally without a fight. And then I can go into the cacophony of voices now raising up against the Spurs because there's a million things they did wrong to leave that door cracked to allow the Knicks to come and just storm the castle.
8: Now, you mentioned that, and that's where we have to get to this play right here. This is where, look, we talk to guys on the show all the time. When I say Rick Bucher, and you talk about when I say there's no one better to talk basketball with than Rick Bucher, I mean, look, we have guys, him and Mark Stein, on the show. Rick Bucher said this to us now the last couple of times we've had him on, and he had said, watching the NBA Finals, still there's times to him where the Spurs play too fast. Mm-hmm. Where they're too fast, where he says, I'm standing up and I'm just saying, guys, slow it down. I don't like that he's coaching against the Knicks, but I get what he's doing.
9: Well, right? but it's like me again. I'm not cheering against your Knicks. I hate watching bad sports, bad basketball. And as soon as you're dumb on either side, we're going to call it out here on the radio.
8: So he said, guys, slow it down. Right? So I've seen, you know, slow it down. They go too fast. They play too fast a lot. And go back to the next to last sequence in this game, right? The next to last sequence where the Knicks were down by one and they had the ball and they don't get a great shot off and the ball gets tipped out deep into the Knicks' backcourt. De'Aaron Fox, who has alternately killed the Spurs in this series, right? To be fair, like De'Aaron Fox, a terrific player, but wow, there's been times where his decision making, he has absolutely killed the Spurs, right? The ball is loose, and as an NBA player, you have to know the situation. He's been in the league long enough now to know the situation. In theory, you can say when you're racing to, you know, backcourt to get the ball, this could be a breakaway layup for me in a three-point lead. But he's got to know when I'm getting the ball, Anunoby is back, right? Because you want to talk about Anunoby making a play before the play.
9: Yep.
8: Right?
9: Exactly.
8: Anunoby is back. When De'Aaron Fox gets that ball and he tries to just take a step and rush for a layup, this is where, as an NBA, and the, like I said, the guy's been in the league for a long time. You got to know, okay, the defender is there. I'm out of control. I need to dribble this back out, take time off the clock, make the Knicks foul, and I'm going to the free throw line. I'm an 80% shooter from the free throw line, and I'm getting to the free throw line to try to win this game. There's a lot of chaos happening right now, and the defender is here. And oh, by the way, it's one of the top defenders in the NBA in OG Anunoby, right? You got to make a better decision, but he plays too fast, and he decides to go in for the layup. I can make this game-winning play, and what happens? Anunoby rejects it. The Knicks get the ball. They get the ball across half court. They call timeout. Brunson shot, Anunoby on there from there. But you want to go back and talk about what a horrible decision that was for De'Aaron Fox. You're going to hear the play, and this is where, if you are the Spurs, the one play in this game that you want back is this one.
3: Gets it back. Brunson on the drive. The floater's up. Shot won't go. Rebound deflected in the backcourt. Fox has a chance to get it. Fox has it inside. Blocked by Anunoby. 9 seconds remaining.
8: Knicks Radio on the call, and as we know from there, the big shot, the play by Anunoby. The Spurs can't get a hoop at the other end with 1 second left. But that, watching that play, I guarantee you, we'll talk to Rick Bucher in 5 minutes or 10 minutes, Mike, and he's going to say, I told them they play too fast. I keep telling them they play too fast. They won't listen to me.
9: It's funny. I tweeted out just the first of what will be a 9-part missive of the mistakes of the Spurs, and that led it. So the fact that we're talking about it right now, leading into our conversation with Rick, let's go back to it. OG Anunoby, a fantastic play, right, as he closes out and he's back. And how many times did we see the Knicks that when it wasn't Brunson, think about Josh Hart, think about Alvarado, think about all the Knicks players going down into the low post. How many times did they cut and turn back out if they knew that the shot was going to get challenged, whether Wemby was already back or whatever? Live to find a better shot, a better sequence, and a better opportunity to finish. De'Aaron Fox, who we've called into question a number of times over these four games, Jason, another one of those. You know what? Let Anunoby fly by, ball fake, let him fall into you, get to the foul line, or just cut back and extend it. Make them chase you down. Instead, the ball ends in Alvarado's hands. Eventually, Fox commits the foul at 5.4 seconds as we set up in the front court, and away we go. But, yeah, it's another decision of along with all of the quick three-point shots, which is a whole other level of chaos. But in that particular moment, yeah, slow down, stop. For you, it's like, that's great because that's who they are. I mean, they actually – because, Jason, they average 25 years of age. I mean, yeah. They just don't know. And De'Aaron Fox played a lot with the Kings. He's not been in these situations.
8: No, it is a new thing to him. It is a new thing to him. But I mean, that's where. But you've played a long time. You have to know that at the end of games, like that's what you have to do, right? You can't just. I mean, I'm going to try to make this heroic play. If it was a tie game or you were down one, I get it. But you have the lead, right? J.R. Smith, you got to know the situation of the game, right? And you have to know.
9: Oh, wow. Was that
8: not right for J.R. Smith?
9: That's Knicks alum, right? J.R. Smith.
6: J.R. Smith, huge boner.
9: He was there tonight, I think, too. By the
8: way. I think everybody who has ever played for the Knicks was at the game tonight.
9: Except
8: I don't think there's anybody. I think Steve Novak was at the game
9: tonight. Did anybody walk in with an Oakley, one of those coolly fabricated masks like Cranston had at that Comic-Con that time?
8: No,
9: Eisenberg? Has anybody tried to come as Oakley yet?
8: I think if you try to come in even wearing Charles Oakley gear, you're not allowed in.

0: No, this is where when the Knicks took a 2-0 lead, we said, this is why I said I want the Knicks playing the Spurs instead of the Knicks playing the Thunder, because the Spurs haven't been here. Not like the Knicks have been there, but the Knicks have been through the wars of Eastern Conference second round and Eastern Conference finals the last couple of years. At least they've been through that. This is a huge, you know, new run for the Spurs to get back, saying, oh, well, this is it. Everything is new for them. So I knew at the end of games that it was going to favor the Knicks, and this falls into that as well. Like, that's a play that a team has to know. You have to make the right call there instead of playing too fast, and that's what the Spurs did, and that's why the Spurs sitting back, why they're down. They're going, we've been the better team for the better part of this entire series, and we're going home down 3-1. Like, that's where the Spurs have to sit there and say, what can we possibly do now? How can we possibly win this series with what we've seen so far?
1: De'Aaron Fox came into the league in 2017, and then we've got to close the circle, right? Because we talked about Coach Cal and the happiness and celebratory moment with Carl Anthony Towns. Does he have to go to the other locker room and go hug De'Aaron Fox now?
0: Oh, yeah, I think so.
1: See, I mean, yeah. we got to have both ends, right? We got to keep balancing the force. Just awful.
0: Yeah. Exit, how about a Fresca? Exit, Swollen Dome, the Jason Smith Show with Mike Harmon, live from the Fox Sports Radio studios. Coming up next, Fox Sports 1 insider Rick Bucher stops by. He gets his flowers for calling it on the Spurs 3 and 4 days ago. We are continuing on. We'll hear from some of the big particulars from the game. Brunson, Anunoby, Mike Brown, Mitch Johnson, De'Aaron Fox, if he actually speaks.
1: I got one more for you, though, before we get out, though.
0: Go ahead. What do you got?
1: Have you thanked your savior, Dan Housen, yet today?
0: Oh, and the Wu-Tang Clan.
1: And
0: I got to thank the Wu-Tang Clan from Staten Island, where I grew up, from Staten Island, Wu-Tang Clan. Okay.
1: There you go.
0: Okay. There we go. That's coming up next right here. Jason and Mike Fox. 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I want to sell what you're
2: 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I want to got a team that was ready from the start. The NBA Finals are here. Yeah, once and more. The San Antonio Spurs.
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0: We're burning the city down! Fox Sports Radio, the Jason Smith Show with Mike Harmon, where we are on overdrive from the biggest comeback in NBA Finals history. A 29-point lead for the Spurs in the second half turns on Victor Wembanyama's flagrant. The Knicks win it 107-106. Heroes everywhere. OG Anunoby at the top of that list for the Knicks. And joining us now on the hotline to break it all down is a guy who potentially foreshadowed this for the better part of the last week. Fox Sports 1 NBA insider extraordinaire Rick Bucher. When we broke down the first couple of games of the series, Rick said one thing. The Spurs play too fast. I'm standing up. I'm screaming at my television, slow down, you're playing too fast. And we talked about a few minutes ago, what was the biggest play of the game? De'Aaron Fox chasing down that loose ball, instead of dribbling it back out, tries to go in for a fast layup. He gets it blocked. Knicks get possession. Anunoby's heroics. The Knicks are up 3-1. Rick, anything else you want to let us know about the rest of the series? Because just let me know right now ahead of time. Take some of the tenseness out of it for me.
1: Yeah. No, I think we pretty much covered it. Never doubt. Yeah, no, I'm glad you brought up that. That was the first thing that I thought was, De'Aaron, what are you doing? Like, you don't have to score there. You need to run the clock out. You ran down the ball. You had the opportunity. You guys, I mean, I actually, starting in the third quarter, I did not like the way the San Antonio Spurs were playing. They obviously were shooting lights out, particularly from three at the beginning of the game. My first thought was, you're not going to continue to shoot 75% from three. That just does not happen. That's going to balance out. And so if you think that, and clearly they evidently did, in spite of it starting to balance out, they were 3 for 17 in the second half, from long range. They never adjusted. When the game got to 15, going into the fourth quarter, I said, this is a game. This is a game. And the Knicks simply walked them down, and then we saw once again, De'Aaron Fox, putting the ball in De'Aaron Fox's hands as many times as they did. I know Dylan Harper is a rookie. I would not have continued to put the ball in De'Aaron's hands. And simply, he might be the veteran guard among what they have, but the reality is he's only been to the playoffs once before. Asking him to close out a game in the playoffs is more than I would do at this stage, especially if he's still hampered by the ankle. So a lot of credit to go around for, I mean, honestly, watching the first half, I was like, man, San Antonio has identified the offensive weak points for the New York Knicks, and they're exploiting that, and that may change this series. And then we got to the second half, and the youth of the San Antonio Spurs showed up again, and it was like, oh, this is why they were down 2-1 in the series to begin with.
2: Well, let's go to the brilliance. OG Anunoby flying in. Teach you in basic grade school basketball, hey, keep an eye on the inbounder?
1: Yeah, well, usually it's for a shot. But, De'Aaron Fox was it was his play. He came over from guarding the inbound, and I really didn't understand why you're going to try to double team Jalen Brunson at, 27, 28 right. feet? He had too far to come. I don't know if that was – I'd find it hard to believe that Mitch Johnson said, we're gonna double team Jalen that far away from the basket. But it was De'Aaron coming over that gave Jalen a free run, and then Dylan Harper wasn't boxing anybody out. Mm-hmm. And that's what created the opportunity. But I just lack of execution, lack of understanding exactly what you have to do in those situations. The San Antonio Spurs lack of experience in how to close out playoff games reared its ugly head once again.
2: Is OG Anunoby now the greatest Knick of all time?
1: He is tonight.
2: With that second half shooting plus those two plays at the end of the game, Rick. I mean, that's the stuff statues are built on.
1: It's interesting because we've talked a little bit about this. Can you win a championship with Jalen Brunson as your best player. And you could look at this, you could look at this series and say, no, you can't. But that doesn't mean that the Knicks can't win, because OG Anunoby is performing like that best player. Or you get sort of like the Warriors when they had Steph. It's like you get multiple contributions from guys that that lessen the responsibility of the six foot guy who's your go to closer.
3: Well, let's be fair here. You know, I told you, look, Jalen Brunson was terrible the first three games of this series. He was fantastic tonight. He missed that shot at the end, but Anunoby with a tip in. But outside of that, he shot well. He didn't turn the ball over. This was his best game. And you know, 29-point comebacks don't come unless your best player is starting to hit shots like he did in the second.
1: 100%. No, he had a very good game. I still don't know if I would say that he . You know, and this gets into sort of the definition of when we say that this guy was the best player and won the series. Like, he did his part without question. But the contribution of Anunoby and what they're getting from other places, it was a really good performance. I don't know that Jalen Brunson, even tonight, well, this being his best performance, dominated the game. He did what he had to do to help the Knicks win it. Can we leave it at that?
2: Sure. 10 of 15, second half for Brunson. Let's just go to the structure that is Madison Square Garden. What was wrong with the shooting angles and vision on that end of the court? Because both teams were terrible.
1: Yeah. I don't know. I'd have to look at the seating chart and see exactly which Hollywood stars were down there that were potentially distracting the players. I don't know. I don't have any. Not being in the building, I got nothing for you.
2: what gremlins were on that end?
3: Let's go back to another moment, Rick. You know, we talked about the De'Aaron Fox play. No matter what, no matter how bad things were going for the Spurs offensively in the third quarter, it's a 29-point lead, and Wemby gets called for the flagrant foul. And if you want to look for an inflection point, the Knicks outscored the Spurs from that point on 55-25. Now, I don't know if it was where it pissed the Knicks off. I don't know if this was where they sensed a little bit, or they sensed up a little bit of, screw it, we finally got this call on Wemby, the Garden comes alive. But it was just different from that moment on, and it shouldn't have been. It should have been, okay, yeah, Wemby gets a flagrant. That's great. It's a 29-point deficit. But things were different from that point on.
1: Yeah, you know what? What I felt early on was that they were looking to the refs to make a call. They got too wound up, either begging for calls or looking at the refs. I just thought that they were distracted, looking for calls rather than just playing the game. And to your point, I don't know whether that changed their mindset or their temperament, or is like, okay, we got one. You know what? Let's just play now. But yeah, it was. It's interesting, and it's especially interesting because of all the kind of the back and forth and some of the stuff that Wemby has done, and he's one more flagrant foul away from missing a game, if I'm not mistaken.
3: Mm-hmm. Yeah.
1: I thought that was interesting, getting that even prior to the Knicks winning this game. I was thinking, even at 2-2, if Wemby's on the verge of missing a game, that could ultimately swing the series, and then it wasn't necessary to think about that anymore because the Knicks did it themselves.
2: 29-point deficit. Knicks storm back. I have the video component of Jason Smith losing his mind. And I really thought. But here's how the world changes, Rick. We started tonight. As we came on air, things were just absolutely horrid. You saw the floating dumpster fire, and the Knicks are dead in the water. And people are texting me and tweeting at me going, make sure you check in on your guy. How's Jason going to be? 2 hours later, I'm getting those texts. How are you going to get through the next 2 hours with him bouncing off walls?
1: Yeah.
2: I mean, down 3-1, has hope been extinguished now? We've watched the Spurs, all three losses, you could say, were winnable games, and that youth inexperience showing its head. Is this it? Is it a wrap on Saturday?
1: I would fully expect that San Antonio can get another win. I would then fully expect that the Knicks I think this leaves a mark. I think this, anytime, and we've seen it multiple times, a team gives up a lead of this size, now you feel like no lead is ever safe. And so you can get it to 18, 20, 22, and as soon as the other team scores a couple bucks in, buckets in a row, the nerves kick in, and that momentum builds quickly. I don't see a way in which San Antonio has the ability to win three games in a row. So I don't know that it's necessarily closed in five. I certainly do not believe that the San Antonio Spurs are going to roll over. They already demonstrated that coming in with winning game three. So I'm not expecting that, but I also don't believe that the Spurs have the requisite ability, whatever you want to point to, have the requisite ability to win three in a row to salvage this series. So yes, it's a matter of when, not if, for the New York Knicks.
3: Whoa. Words Rick Bucher never thought he'd say for 500, please, no. Alex. Now,
1: you know what? That is correct. For this year, that is correct.
3: Now, I want to take you all the way back to 8 months ago, and by that I mean the first 2 minutes of the game tonight. Let's go all the way back. Cat gets called for that first foul against De'Aaron Fox, which didn't look like any contact, and then the play that flipped the entire game, Cat goes in, and Wemby commits a foul. They go and look. Not only do they overturn it, they give Cat the second foul. He's got to be on the bench. The Spurs go out to a big roll. The Knicks wanted somebody to save them. What did you make of those two calls officiating-wise in the first couple minutes of the game when we thought the game was going to go one way?
1: I honestly didn't have a problem with them. You could argue that, I mean, there's always the first couple of calls are to establish how the game's going to be called. And the fact is that Carl was late getting over and has, one of the things that has plagued him that has not plagued him for the most part in these playoffs is he picks up a lot of dumb fouls. And there's times where you're beat, you're not going to get back. You got to give that up. And I thought it was legit. I mean, I thought that overturning the call, with Wemby was the right call. The questionable one was there enough contact on that first play? But if he gets one foul early, okay, that's bad. But he's then got to realize I have one foul in the first minute of the game. I can't get a second one. And that's where Carl has often got himself into trouble. So I'm not pointing to that and thinking that was not the reason that the Spurs got off to the start that they did. They had a lot else going on. They were shooting it well. The Knicks once again looked frazzled in terms of their execution. It just compounded things that Carl was not on the floor, because clearly what they wanted to do game plan wise was establish him early, because they hadn't been able to do that in game three, and he can be a difference maker. But as far as those two calls, I don't have an issue with it. I would say this game was officiated better than game three was, and part of the challenge for these referees was the way that game three was called, because now it was, you know, guys are trying everything to see exactly where the line is, and it made a real challenge for Zach Zarba and his crew to establish that line. But I thought they were like, they no bones about it. We don't care that these calls may be favoring the visitors or any of that. We're gonna call it as we see it. We're gonna try to keep control of this game from getting out of hand. And let's face it, the Knicks were ticked off at Wemby. They were trying all kinds of things that were technically fouls. The one on Jose Alvarado, like he fouled him five, six times before they finally blew the whistle. So I think they were just trying to not let the Knicks bully their way to a win. And the Knicks didn't need it ultimately.
3: He's on Twitter at Rick Bucher. That is at Rick Bucher, the On the Ball podcast. And of all the years on the show, the phrase, it's just a matter of when, not if, for the Knicks. The most unbelievable things that he has ever said, probably in his basketball life. Rick, Thanks so much, as always, buddy. We'll talk to you next week.
1: Shalom, yo.
2: See you, Rick.
3: Trying
2: to get those words out, Jason. I mean, yeah. you could tell Rick, he really thought about it and walked around a bit before he came on.
3: Mm. Let's find out what's trending right now in the wide world of sports from Monsi Bolaños, who has all the other pesky sports and the Knicks win over the Spurs.
4: That's right. I don't even know what else to mention because this Knicks comeback, which you guys just dissected, was incredible to watch from beginning to end. It was like a tale of two different halves because in the first half, my feed on X, Twitter, were so many Knicks fans just so upset with what they were seeing that they wanted to not watch anymore and just waiting for the next game. And the New York Knicks, why are we surprised? Come on. In a group text message, somebody said, like, what's the biggest deficit where you completely just don't think the Knicks could come back? And I was like, 50? Maybe? But, like, at this point, the Knicks can come back from anything. With 1.2 seconds left, they took the lead on an OG Anunoby tip-in after a Jalen Brunson miss. New York now leads the series 3-1. They head back to San Antonio for Game 5 on Saturday. Anunoby did end with 33 points, and Jalen Brunson was the leading scorer of the game. He ended with 36. Victor Wembanyama, 24 points and 14 rebounds in the loss. What a game. No Stanley Cup final tonight, but tomorrow, Thursday, Game 5 between the Hurricanes and the Golden Knights. The puck drops at 8 Eastern, where the series is tied at 2 apiece. Also, what else starts tomorrow? The FIFA World Cup. Yeah, it's Group A with 2 matches tomorrow. Mexico and South Africa will kick everything off at 3 p.m. Eastern time. USA has their match on Friday against Paraguay, and that is at 9 p.m. Eastern time. All of baseball has wrapped up. The Angels were the final team to win tonight. They actually walked it off on a Jose Siri RBI single. They beat the Astros 3-2 in 10 innings. The A's held on 4-3 against the Brewers. Rockies also walked it off to beat the Cubs at home 3-2. Rangers took down the Royals 6-4 in 10 innings. White Sox held on 2-1 against the Braves. Chicago is now in first place in the AL Central. The Cardinals outscored the Mets 9-2. Phillies beat the Blue Jays 7-4. Kyle Schwarber with another home run in the win. Twins defeated the Tigers in Detroit 6-4. The Dodgers were up for most of the game, but the Pirates came all the way back. In fact, Tyler Callahan had a 3-run home run in the 8th inning that gave the Pirates the lead, and they held on to win it 9-8. Orioles beat the Mariners 7-2. Jackson Holliday with a grand slam. Bryce Eldridge had a grand slam for the Giants. They beat the Nationals 11-10 on a walk-off. Yankees beat the Guardians earlier today 8-4, and the Rays had a 7-5 win over the Red Sox. In NFL news, Colts wide receiver Alec Pierce could miss parts of training camp and maybe more as he continues to rehab from offseason ankle surgery in March. Miami Dolphins center Aaron Brewer has signed a 3-year extension worth $52.5 million. Speaking of extensions, Patrick Mahomes and the Chiefs extended his contract by 2 years. His deal is now worth $504.75 million and goes through 2033. Starting in 2027, his average annual salary of $64 million will be the highest for any player in NFL history. Maybe, because 2027 is, you know, next year. You never know, guys. Somebody can top that. Back to you.
3: Thanks a bunch, Monty.
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3: 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Coming up next, you want to talk about how fate can be cruel and fate can be kind to players in the same game. One guy who absolutely escaped a horrible sports fate in tonight's game with the outcome of the Knicks win over the Spurs. Who is it? We'll tell you next. Jason and Mike, Fox Sports Radio.
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0: So many stories, right? 8 million stories in the Naked City. It felt like there were 8 million stories off tonight's Knicks win over the Spurs.
3: The 29-point comeback. We talked about De'Aaron Fox, thanks to Rick Bucher for stopping by. Like, that ridiculous decision at the end. No, you got to dribble the ball back out. You can't go in for the layup. Fate is both kind and brutal in the same game to a lot of people in sports.
0: Mm-hmm.
3: And fate clearly isn't going to be kind to De'Aaron Fox.
0: No.
3: This play at the end, Wemby missing the two free throws. But there's always a yin and yang for stuff like this, right? And I started thinking about this, you know, after it happened, is that you want to go back to when the Knicks had come back and they had made it a one-point game with about a minute and a half left to go, and Josh Hart gets the breakaway layup. Turnover, he's going in, the entire Garden anticipating it's going to explode because the Knicks are going to lead for the first time all night. And he's got nobody in front of him. Steph Castle is the closest player to him, but he's like 3 feet behind him. I don't know if maybe he thought Steph Castle was going to go up and he made a bad decision. All he could have gone up and dunked it. He's up above the rim and he just lets the ball go.
0: Mm-hmm.
3: And it bounces off the rim and bounces out. Chance for them to take the lead. That doesn't go. Then in the ensuing possession, he's the one that fouls Wemby, and Wemby goes to the free throw line. Wemby misses both. Okay. Then when it comes down, it's still a one-point lead for the Knicks. And after a De'Aaron Fox miss, Steph Castle comes in past who? Josh Hart to grab the rebound. He gets fouled, goes to the free throw line, and makes them both. Right. So now you've had three plays by Josh Hart. And the play that Knicks fans, we would look at forever and go, that's the play that blew it in the finals for us. If we made that, we would have won. It would have been the Knicks would have been up three. They would have won the series. But Hart missing that layup and then the added of the next two plays, he commits the foul on Wemby and he gets beaten to the basketball by Steph Castle. He would have been the biggest goat. And I don't know how you continue as a Knick with that. That would have been so hard, the trajectory of his career, because of that one instance, right? The one play, but really those three things back to back to back. And with the Knicks pulling things out, Anunoby becoming the hero, Josh Hart, that gets forgotten, and he's now just recalibrating for game five, right? That's like, yeah, I blew it. I don't know. It's a funny thing, but I can laugh about it because we won the game. And when in the end, like, these are plays that define people's careers. Like, you talk about Josh Hart, who's been one of the best glue players in the NBA for the better part of the last 5 years. Huge reason why the Knicks are where they are. The guy does everything. What's the one play you would remember? Him missing the breakaway at the end of game four, where the Knicks were about to erase a 29-point deficit, and they went on to lose the game because that play might have changed things. He would have been the GOAT of the bad way, you know, not the GOAT greatest of all time. He'd have been the GOAT, like the guy that we would look at and said, man, how does he miss that? What did I say to you on the air right after that play happened? How does he miss that layup? How does he miss it? And he gets saved, and now fate is kinder to him, and it's not to other guys because of the way this goes.
2: Well, think of the bookend as well, play we've chronicled a lot over the course of the night, right? Karl Anthony Towns, that reversal off the challenge, picks up his second foul. Who's the guy that tips the inbound? Because go back and watch the inbound on that final play for the Spurs. That's a beautifully constructed play that might be a lob to the rim for an easy layup. Instead, Cat gets a finger on it, and then we get the little fumbled play that ultimately ends with the clock is expiring and the Knicks holding on to a one-point win. But yeah, for Josh Hart, the good, the bad, right? Because he shot terribly to start the series. You're like, this is never going to keep happening. It's not going to keep happening. And then he was on fire and had his moments. But in this game, Yeah, you have the supercut of really, really bad things that were going on for him. The extra moments, right? Jalen Brunson missing that shot, which he'd hit over Wembanyama several times earlier in the game, was on fire in the second half. Josh Hart, 6 points, 8 boards, 6 assists. And that putback that had reminders of me way back in the day, I could bring a Northwestern basketball story to bear here against Brian Grant and Xavier, where we had a 7-footer who did one of those in a waning moment that cost us a game. Josh Hart, wow, almost all these years later, almost had that and would have had the Knicks fans apoplectic if it had gone south. Are you kidding me?
3: I mean, that you think about, there's ways to lose, and there's ways to lose that would have just been gut-punching. And it would have been gut-punching for the Knicks to lose this game, too. Hey, we come all the way back, even if you just lose.
2: Sure.
3: Even if you come all the way back, make it a one-point game, but the Spurs hit free throws at the end, or, you know, Brunson misses a three, whatever, normal ways you lose a game. But to lose a game like this, it's like you're getting gut-punched, and then you're getting a knee to the jaw. Like that, because that's how bad this would have been, because it's the one play you think back to and go, like, I tell you how Seahawks fans wake up every day and they go, how do we not give the ball to Marshawn?
2: Sure.
3: How do we not do that, right? Like, Knicks fans will go, how does Josh Hart miss that layup?
2: But we're hitting three after three. Yeah, battling back, and then the easiest, most uncontested play. Mm. Unbelievable.
3: The Knicks win one of the most thrilling NBA Finals games in history. We break down the heroic play and the hero himself. Coming up next right here, you'll hear from Mike Brown, Alvarado, Cat, everybody on OG Anunoby. Jason and Mike, Fox.
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8: The New York Knicks are one win away from an NBA Finals championship. They just completed the greatest comeback in NBA Finals history as they were down 29 and came all the way back to defeat the Spurs 107-106. OG Anunoby had the tip in after a Jalen Brunson miss that gave New York the lead with 1.2 seconds left. Here is Knicks head coach Mike Brown on that shot.
10: Unbelievable. You know, tip, how he had to control it and tip it in from, and then, like I said, you know, that has to be the most iconic shot in the history of New York basketball. I mean, I'm not you guys know better than me, but it was just unbelievable.
8: Game 5 will be back in San Antonio on Saturday. In baseball, the A's defeated the Brewers 4-3. Angels over the Astros 3-2. Rockies walked it off against the Cubs 3-2. Amancio Olaños.
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1: You okay, buddy?
0: I am still shaking. It's been an hour and a half, and I'm still shaking.
1: I think Larry David and Jerry Seinfeld are still on the side of the court looking around wondering what the hell's going on.
0: You know, that play, I said it at the time, you know, prisoner of the moment after the play. I said, that's the biggest play in Knicks history. That's the biggest play that could, like, I don't go all the way back to 69 and 73, sure. You know, Willis Reed coming out of the tunnel, but that's the biggest play in Knicks history. And seeing that and this is a great job by ESPN because they go right from, you know, timeout on the floor, right? Here's Anunoby hugging Karl Anthony Towns, and they go right to all the stars, right? They go right to all of them. And Jerry Seinfeld's reaction, I'm never going to forget it. He's just standing there. I don't believe. He's all of us at that point going, mm-hmm. I don't believe what I saw. Right? Other guys are going nuts and clapping and Spike and everything else. But, man, you go to Calipari's like, what the hell? Sandler is clapping and he's yelling. Jerry Seinfeld, oh, my God, like looking up like, mm-hmm. Is that real? I can't. Mariska Hargitay's hugging Taylor Swift. But
1: that's the image that is indelibly etched in your brain.
0: Man.
1: Yeah, there's Seinfeld, but there's Mariska. And Taylor Swift. Right? I mean, come on.
0: Mariska Hargitay is going to take off her Brunson jersey, put on an OG jersey. Now it's OG.
1: She was wearing a Stevie Nicks T-shirt.
0: Ah, very nice.
1: There
0: very
1: you
0: nice.
1: Go.
0: Wait a minute, baby.
1: Now, you also were saying you were going to have some bourbon earlier.
0: Oh, yeah,
1: the
0: yeah,
1: coffee
0: yeah.
1: that we are drinking tonight
0: ah.
1: is actually called an Injerto Bourbon. Which is milk chocolate, orange, and caramel. It's a prized heirloom coffee, but the fact that it had bourbon in the title, I felt compelled
0: sure.
1: to tell you that I'm drinking bourbon.
0: Oh man, I mean, you must be need bourbon after doing the show with me for the last couple hours. After this,
1: this has been fantastic. Are you kidding me? I tell people all the time, there's nothing better than the riding the lightning, because when you're low, you're critical, you get sad. But you're still hopeful that something's going to happen. And while, yes, it's intensity and you're bouncing all over and talking to Brandon about trying to put the video together as you're in your home studio losing your mind like you're riding a roller coaster, but like for folks, I try to explain it all the time. I wish I can bottle that. Like I was trying to explain it, Arnie, in for you last night, right? The fandom is still there. And we ride the lightning. With me, I do the flash 30 seconds, 60 seconds. All right, let's analyze it or whatever. But I am jealous of that kid fan that's still in you. And for folks
0: honestly,
1: that don't work on it, right, they wonder, like, oh, it's Knicks, Jets talk, whatever. It's like everybody else, that means you're listening to us a lot, so thank you.
0: I mean, in my life, this is a top five all-time sporting moment for me in my life with all my teams, right? The 86 Mets, game six of 86, right? Talking about moments in games. Game six of 86, the Jets beating the Patriots in the playoffs, 28-21, beating Brady 15 years ago.
1: Sure.
0: It's a long time ago now.
1: Well, yeah.
0: Alonso's home run against the Brewers 2 years ago in the playoffs. The Monday Night Miracle. The Jets beating the Dolphins after being down, you know, 29-7 going to the fourth quarter. And this game tonight. Like, this is a top five all-time sports moment for me.
1: Syracuse doesn't bump any of those?
0: I still can't. Oh, yeah, Hakeem Warwick's block. Yeah, okay, I forgot about Hakeem Warwick's block.
1: I got to make
0: the
1: sure.
0: The block in the championship game. Yeah. No, you're right. That's up there. That's up there. That could probably replace the Jets Patriots, because that was more of just the game they won rather than a moment.
1: Yeah.
0: Like, you know, Warwick's block of Michael Lee's three, that moment for me was incredible.
1: But since, yeah. I mean, okay. We're talking New York sports, and I mean, Spider-Man's from New York. I mean, he's got the Sinister Six.
0: Spider-Man.
1: You can have six moments. You get an extra.
0: Spider-Man. This was, without a doubt, again, the greatest moment and greatest basket in Knicks history, the follow by OG Anunoby, who becomes the hero for the Knicks, turning a 106-105 deficit into a 107-106 victory. Here's how it sounded, and then wait till you hear what some of his teammates had to say about him, because one teammate, it may not go the way you think it's going to go, but here's the play.
2: 5.7 left, no timeouts remaining. Anunoby is handed the ball, finds Brunson at midcourt. Launches a straight on three, missed it short, tip by Anunoby, he put it in, Anunoby put it in, the Knicks take the lead with 1.2 to go, Anunoby
3: out
2: of nowhere.
0: Knicks radio on the call. You know, it's not over. It's not, okay, that's great. Let's enjoy the moment for a second, right? Let's enjoy, it's not over. Let's enjoy the moment for a second. It's okay.
1: Hey,
0: it's okay. It's
1: Jason,
0: okay.
1: Though, she also wanted Taylor Swift evacuated
0: that is
1: from
0: true.
1: The building
0: yeah.
1: before the,
0: yeah.
1: the thing got started. So,
0: yeah,
1: I mean,
0: when they didn't
1: that.
0: Know their mics were on. Yeah.
1: They didn't know who she was.
0: Yeah,
1: and she wanted her ejected. She's not a Knicks fan. Get her out of here.
0: And I like the fact that the Knicks radio play-by-play. How high up are they? Like, you see the video. There's video out there of them not knowing when their mics are on, and they're both talking about seeing Taylor Swift at the game, right? It's Knicks radio play-by-play crew, and they don't know the mics are still on, and they're talking about Taylor Swift and where she is, and you see that they're trying to just yep. stare all the way down to the court, and I'm going, this is Knicks radio. Where the hell are they sitting? Why are they not courtside? The Knicks, where the hell are they? How are they? Are they in like the final row in Madison Square Garden? Like, how are they that high up calling the action?
1: Right next to those people that paid $3,000 to get in about a half hour before
0: man.
1: The game.
0: I'll tell you, the Anunoby Duncan looking, you know, we talked about this with Rick Bucher, and the great way to break this down is we talked about it right after it happened. Anunoby gets a free run at the hoop because the Spurs decide to double Jalen Brunson 27 feet from the hoop. Now, I get in theory you're not going to double Jalen Brunson that far away, or, you know, he's 30 feet away, but you know where the shot is going. Right, I mean, you know he's going to take the shot, so I completely get the Spurs. Hey, we don't want Brunson to get to a spot where he's comfortable, where he gets Wemby in the air and draws a foul and gets to the free throw line for three shots. So I understand that. I understand actually getting there for Brunson, and this is just a play where Anunoby is allowed to make that run because he's uncovered, mm-hmm. and in the beginning. Anunoby is saying, give me the ball, right? Like, this is the kind of series that Anunoby is having for the Knicks. He comes out after the inbound to Brunson, and he's got his arms up like, hey, give me the ball, like he's Jordan at the end of the national title game. Yeah, give me the ball. I want the ball. Like, he comes in with his hands up because he's been hot, right? He had just hit a bunch of threes. He's a guy saying, give me the ball. I am good taking this last shot. But Brunson goes up, and right away, Anunoby, being the player he is, goes right in and just knifes all the way through and is able to go up for the tip-in. And I don't even know that he gets the tip-in. He gets his hand on the ball exactly how he wanted to because it looks like it's a little bit to the side and it turns a little bit in his hand. But he still goes up and enough to get the ball and tip it in. When I first saw it, my head was going. I said, did he just dunk that? He's coming in. Oh, my God, I think he dunked it. But you see the replay and the tip in, and it's an incredibly difficult play to make. And it's not just Anunoby made this play, but you think about those couple of things where he wanted the ball outside the arc, and then to get in and execute that play at that point in time, like, again, there's not been a better or bigger shot in Knicks history than what Anunoby did.
1: Well, you have Wembanyama out on Brunson as if it was the inbound play instead of a guy with the ball looking for a shot, right? So he's not able to get back and create any kind of chaos because if he's under the basket, that's an easy tap out back to midcourt and the clock runs out, right? Instead, you got Anunoby on a free ramp with nobody, literally nobody and nobody on him to be able to get on that runway, and everybody's backs turned, and he's able to come in and get the tap. Just what, a quarter of an inch of the tip of his finger,
0: man,
1: just that much higher, able to get the ball and push it back to the net, and you just have the explosion. I was about 3 seconds ahead of you in terms of the lag on your connection as that goes down. Like, yep, 3, 2, and then you lose your absolute mind. The garden erupts, and there's just this moment on the court where you just see everything just slow down, right? Spurs have realized that they've allowed this moment and allowed Anunoby to come in and take that moment, right? As you said, he was flashing, thinking, well, nobody's paying attention to me. If Brunson gets me the ball, I've got an easy path in for a layup. Now, he had to work a little harder for it off the tip, but you had the opportunity for what becomes the defining moment of New York sports in this century.
0: Now, here's what some of the Knicks had to say. I'm saving the best one for last.
1: Okay.
0: First, here's Knicks head coach Mike Brown talking about Anunoby's shot and what was going through his mind when he saw it. So here's Mike Brown.
3: Unbelievable. You know, tip, how he had to control it and tip it in from. I mean, like I said, you know, that has to be the most iconic shot in the history of New York basketball. I mean, I'm not you guys. You guys know better than me. But it was just unbelievable.
0: All right, so that's what you expect Mike Brown to say, right? Great, great, great. Okay. Here are Jose Alvarado and Karl-Anthony Towns at the podium talking about OG Anunoby and that final play for him. Here are these two.
4: Right hand from God.
5: Yeah.
4: Right hand to God. I mean, that's OG, though.
5: Yeah, he's been doing this whole playoff run. You know, shout out to him for being crashing the board and doing something special, you know?
4: Man, that's what every time we in the game with OG, third quarter, second quarter, whatever he may not be feeling.

0: are times where he does take wide swaths of time off, right? Mm-hmm. Like I go, boy, you don't even notice he's in the game. That's what's happening to Mikal Bridges right now. You don't even notice he's in the game for the Knicks. But I just sideswiped him right there. But that's been a thing with Anunoby.
1: Leading you to the promised land, like, and now you're cutting him at the quick, man.
0: No, that's a legitimate thing, right? It's a legitimate thing to say. Now, he'd be a great sports talk radio host because, wow, do you really say that about the guy after he just made the biggest shot in franchise history and still find a way to kind of sideswipe comment him? Like, Mitchell Robinson, sports talk radio, man. He's gonna be on WFAN in New York forever after. Oh yeah, we gotta hire him. He'll say crazy stuff like that after Anunoby makes the biggest shot in the franchise's history going back 70, 80 years. Oh, let's hire that guy. He's great.
1: Unbelievable. Just the level of emotion, and then the teammates either gas you up or cut you down to size. I love it.
0: You know, and you mentioned Anunoby and how he was at the podium, where, you know, he's very soft-spoken and just, but you can even see it after his play, right? After he makes the tip in, you get Bridges is trying to pick him up, and he wants to pick him up and hug him, and OG Anunoby just starts trotting off the court. Karl Anthony Towns hugs him, and he's yelling at him, and he's saying, "What a great play!" And Anunoby's like, Yeah, it's great. Okay, I'll hug you. Yes, okay. We got to go back. There's 1.2 seconds left. We got to, you know, mm-hmm. whatever. Everything is fine. Like, I don't know how you're not insane after that, but that's kind of Anunoby, right? Like, he was very reluctantly, all right, I'm not going to embarrass Kat by not hugging him here because he's hugging me. It was a big shot, but he's like, okay, let's go. You can see him like the, okay, all right, I'll hug you a little bit, but now we got to go back to the huddle because we still have the rest of the game to go here. Okay, so let's go do that right now, and then we'll worry about celebrating later.
1: But just real quick, I mean, that's the thing, and you and I watching this team as we've done hundreds, thousands of times at this point together on the radio, is this particular Knicks squad, I've loved that mentality that they've shown throughout the playoffs. It's kind of like the end of a successful business meeting. Here's a handshake. Let's go to the – we're not done with this, right? That's been the talking point and the mantra from Brunson and Kat and OG all the way through. It's like, yeah, that's great. It's a great moment, but we're not done. Same thing here. The game wasn't done. As much as you got that from the Knicks broadcast center, although from where they were, clearly we don't even know if they knew that was true. They're just kind of putting it out in the ether. But for Anunoby, I mean, Knicks legend stuff and just kind of like, yeah, okay, cool. Let's go. I love that.
0: Exit, how about a Fresca exit? Swollen Dome, the Jason Smith Show with my best friend, Mike Harmon. We have more on this audio. Trust me, you're going to want to hear it coming up next. There's different ways when you can hear the play-by-play of big plays like OG Anunoby or the end of the game. But something very, very special, how the end of the game happened, coming up next right here. Jason and Mike, Fox Sports Radio. 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
1: 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And you tell us where this show lies.
15: Do you think Aaron Donald is indeed going to come back? 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
16: 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But you just don't know. Listen, we see the workout videos of 150-pound dumbbells. But he was always a workout warrior. But he's been out of the game for a little bit. There's a difference of weightlifting and playing football. Now, that's not to say he couldn't pick it right back up, but there's getting in football shape. There's getting your muscles in football shape, quite honestly. And I don't know if he's training for football or just lifting, because all of a sudden, if you start training on the field now, a calf, a hammy, a quad, you know, could you be looking at a bit of an injury? But the sugar plums dancing in your head of he and Myles Garrett, Donald on the inside, Myles on the outside.
5: Yes.
16: Oh my, and plus the rest of that defense that they have.
5: Right.
16: Remember that they drafted great young players on that D-line and outside backer position. They gave up one, obviously, in Verse, but they have others. It would be. And that's what you look for. You know, in Philly, that's what we had. We had, of course, Reggie White, Jerome Brown, Clyde Timmons. But we had depth. We could roll in six or seven D linemen. Now, we weren't as good as the guys I mentioned, but we were good enough to be able to have a rotation system. And those are usually the best D lines that you can have, kind of a rotating system while the old lineman is playing all 70, 75 plays. D line.
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14: Fox Sports Radio, the Jason Smith Show with my best friend, Mike Harmon. The Knicks are on the brink of the NBA championship after their comeback against the Spurs. 107-106, biggest comeback in NBA Finals history. Got a special guest stopping by who was in the building coming up in a minute. But first, just to give you a perspective of what the end of the game sounded like here on Fox Sports Radio, the OG Anunoby tip-in and the final play of the game where the Spurs couldn't get possession of the ball, the Knicks win. This is how it sounded earlier tonight with Mike and I on Fox Sports Radio.
17: Oh my goodness! OG Anunoby, timeout Spurs! Oh my God, what just happened? Jalen Brunson takes a far three. It bounces off the back of the rim, flying in like Jordan in his heyday. Anunoby with the follow jam. Anne Hathaway, I love you. It's a 107-106 lead. 1.2 seconds left to go. Latrell Sprewell can't even believe what happened. Fumble the ball away. Bam. Knicks win. Knicks win. Knicks win. Oh, my God. The Knicks have won. I feel like Bob Uecker. Oh, my God. The Indians win it. The Knicks

0: and 106. So that's what it sounded like here on Fox Sports Radio. I think Mike Harmon wanted bourbon there. Right after.
1: Well, again, some bourbon coffee, but yeah, a nice shot of bourbon. Maybe tomorrow night after the show, but as we celebrate my kid's graduation Friday. But in that moment, you were getting teary just listening to your own voice.
0: Oh,
1: which
0: man.
1: Which is kind of queerly, just an odd moment.
0: Yeah.
1: That's.
0: I'm reliving the moment. I'm going to relive that moment every day the rest of my life.
1: Yeah, I'm watching you, and you're like head's going in your hands again, and it's like you're just reacting to the sound of your own voice with great admiration, like you didn't know how it was going to end.
0: That's how it sounded here on Fox Sports Radio. How did it sound at Madison Square Garden? Joining us now on the hotline, longtime friend of the show, Knicks insider John Schmeal. So you saw how excited I was. Schmeal, were you the same way?
2: I think I just stopped smiling until I heard your reaction, and then I just started smiling all over again. I mean, literally, guys, like, it happened. I was there with my brother, who, he's 10 years older than me. I'm 44. And, like, we just sat. We were losing our minds. And then, we just hugged each other. I definitely shed tears. And we literally stood in the bowl for about 25 minutes after that game, just staring. Because you were trying to figure out how that happened, and you just wanted to make sure that it was real. Because you sat there at halftime, and you're like, I can't believe I have to sit through, another game like this. And in the back of your mind, me and him sat in those same seats, game one versus Cleveland, when they were down by more points than this team was at the start of the fourth quarter, and they came back and they won, so you knew they had it in them. You remember what they did against the Celtics last year? You knew they had it in them. But I got to give that crowd credit, guys. When that lead got cut to like 18 in the third quarter, 18 points, the crowd was absolutely losing their minds. And they took that team home. Besides that, the Wemby pass off Castle's back, I think you really saw that Spurs team rattled, partly because of what was going on in that building. I've been to a bunch of crazy sporting events, Subway Series, the Who's Your Daddy game, Super Bowl 42, the NFC Championship game in that year, the Super Bowl 46. I have never seen anything quite like that.
1: Smith's still beside himself. John, as you come on in, you mentioned, just the emotion. Because the first half, I mean, you wouldn't have blamed the crowd if they started walking out with what they'd been, the exhibition that went through that first 24 minutes.
2: Yeah, look, you heard like one or two like boos as people kind of walked to the bathroom at halftime. But it was just really quiet and it was depressed. But the minute the team gave them anything to cheer about, the crowd was back in the game. And it was an unbelievable atmosphere. And look, the job's not done. There's one more game to go, and it's going to be a tough game to get. But I don't know how you don't believe that this team is different and they're going to figure out a way to do this.
0: All right, now you talked about the crowd being there, and there were two big moments in this game that we spent a lot of time talking about. And the first one was that it's a 29-point lead, and Wemby gets the flagrant. And if you're looking for an inflection point, like where did things start to turn, a 29-point lead, the Knicks outscore the Spurs 55-25 the rest of the way. Was there did you notice anything, whether it was team-wise, Knicks-wise, anything-wise, where, because you go back to that moment, even though Wemby gets the flagrant, it's still a 29-point Spurs lead at that point.
2: Yeah, it's funny. After that flagrant, it was more like additional anger in the crowd because the tech for what he did in game three, he would have been suspended for game five. You know what I mean? So it was just fans getting upset at Adam Silver all over again, to be totally honest. People were like, I can't say the word that they were saying in the crowd. It started to turn. They couldn't quite get it past 15, right? They were kind of getting 17, 15. They got to 14. Then I think Brunson hit a three to get it down to 11. I think with about 6.5 minutes to go in the fourth quarter. I apologize, guys. I'm usually really good with the analysis with you guys. I think I blacked out four different times at the end of that game.
0: That's okay. So did I.
2: I'm still not exactly sure what happened. But and that's when people really started to believe. And then the Brunson three to cut it to one. Unbelievable. And I don't know. I don't know if you guys have said this. I don't know if anyone else has said this. I tweeted this earlier. I am so happy that this team did this for Josh Hart. Otherwise, Josh Hart would be the modern-day Charles Smith. And all people would remember Josh Hart for was missing that fast break layup and not boxing out on the Vassell offensive rebound.
0: Yeah, we talked about that.
2: Mm-hmm. And his teammates stepped in for a guy that is really the heart and soul of this team. And he is loved in that locker room. And they erased all of that from history. For what could have been the worst moment of Josh Hart's basketball life, not, you know, personal stuff and family stuff aside, that would have been the worst moment of his basketball life. That might have overshadowed everything else he's ever done as a basketball player. And his teammates bailed him out. And I could not be happier for him.
1: John, as we watch the second half unfold, we won't do all the Spurs bashing. We've already got 3 hours of that on tape in terms of decision making and process. But the OG stop on De'Aaron Fox, as you watch that play out, I mean, obviously we're on air and we're breaking it down. It's like, wow, what a block. And you immediately start backing out going, what is he doing?
2: Look, if you have a wide open layup, I'm in favor of taking the layup, right? Because you don't know if you're going to make your two free throws, get the 2 points, and you make it a 3-point game, right? So but the problem is that it was not a wide open layup. You know, Ananobi got back. So at that point, once you see that there's going to be a contest, you have to dribble the ball, waste the clock, and try to get to the free throw line. And look, that's the anatomy of the greatest comeback in NBA Finals history. It's not going to be a one-sided thing. The Knicks could have played almost perfect basketball in the last two quarters. But if the Spurs would have just played all right, the Spurs probably still would have won. But it takes one team to play really well. By the way, the Knicks weren't perfect. They missed some open shots during that stretch. They had some turnovers, the hard miss. They did not. They were not perfect in the final two quarters of this game or in the fourth quarter.
0: Mitchell Robinson missed that dunk where that could have cut it to 13. You're like, how does he miss that dunk? Oh, yeah, sure.
2: I mean, Brunson got stripped on that one play right on the turnover. So there were a number of plays where you're like, eh, it's too much. And then, you know, they got back, and then the Spurs did two consecutive jumpers. I think Vassell hit a three and Fox hit a two at one point to push it back up to like 7 or 8. And you're like, I don't know if they're going to be able to do this. But look, how many points did the Spurs score in the second half of this game? Like 27?
1: 30.
2: Like 27 points? 30. Like, that is, look, the first half, say what you want. The Knicks didn't play particularly well. They couldn't hit a thing. And the Spurs were literally hitting everything. So you knew that was going to even out in some way, shape, or form. But the job the Knicks defense did in that second half was unbelievable. But look, whenever it's a 29-point deficit and you come back, it's a combination of you playing well and the team you're playing just falling flat on their faces.
0: All right, so let's go back to something that in ancient history, I know I got to go all the way back here because it's a long time ago. Yeah. The first 3 minutes of the game, okay? Let's go back to the officiating the first 3 minutes where that flipped the entire half, right? Where Karl-Anthony Towns gets called for the first foul. De'Aaron Fox goes right at him. I'm surprised Mike Brown didn't challenge that, because then the next play you saw, Karl-Anthony Towns goes in for the shot. Wemby gets called for the foul. The Spurs challenge it. Not only does it get overturned, but Cat gets his second foul, and the Knicks can't even the Knicks just fall apart from there. And the Spurs, they keep hitting shot after shot. Like, the thing is, John, is I got that, and I was really frustrated with the officiating there. To go back and do that for Wemby. But the second part I came back is that the Knicks can't just give up, and I kind of felt like they gave up for a while, and we just wanted to complain and do a little woe is me. And I'm like, it's still only a 10-point game here. There's 45 minutes left to go, and I feel like the Knicks are their own worst enemy after that happened.
2: Yeah, as bad as the officiating was in games two or three, I did not think it affected the way the Knicks played, right? I didn't think they got out of the game. They let it affect them in terms of complaining to the refs and losing their focus. That happened in this game. Like, they completely lost their composure. Whether it was Mitchell Robinson and the forearm shiver to the face, which, you know, clearly he got baited into it. Like that didn't send a message. Just dumb play, right? Jose Alvarado picking up Wemby's leg on that box out. Just not a smart basketball play. And the Knicks got rattled. And in the first half, they didn't let go of the rope. I thought they were still trying hard. But I think they definitely lost their focus and they got sucked into the officials thing. I didn't have a problem with the first foul on Cat. I thought it was a foul. That reversal on the drive to me was a joke. Did he clamp down on Wemby's arm for about like a second and a half? Maybe, but Wemby's reaching it on the pass, first of all, and then he releases him, and Wemby has a chance to get his arm out, and he leaves it in there. So that to me was an egregious, as one of many egregious calls we've seen in this series, in the Spurs' favor against the Knicks. And that changed the whole first half. It was pretty clear from the first couple possessions they were going to run their offense through Cat in this game and try to make him a focal point, and then it changed how they wanted to play. To your guys' point, I think it got in their heads. And, you know, you think you can come back from a 20-point halftime deficit for 29 points? I mean, I don't think anyone thought they would be able to come back from that. And, look, the Knicks have they've had to overcome a lot in the series. I will put it that way. I'm not one to complain about officials. You can't control that, and I hate making that a crutch. But, man, there have been some weird misses on pretty egregious things over the course of this series.
0: He's on Twitter, @Schmielk. That is @Schmielk. Knicks insider John Schmielk. John, as always, buddy. Appreciate it, man. Enjoy the next couple of days. We'll talk to you as the series continues.
2: One more to go, Jason. Job's not done, baby. One more to go. Let's go.
0: Great stuff, John Schmielk. Hey, remember, I said Knicks in five, beginning of the series, Mike Harmon. Oh, said Knicks in five. I said Knicks in five.
1: No, you weren't saying that the first hour of the show
0: No.
1: The third or fourth time during these playoff runs of sad Jason, low Jason, and then you get the last laugh at the end.
0: But that's where I go back to in fantasy, where people complain about players not playing. Oh, my God, so-and-so has killed me 1.7 points in the first 2.5 quarters. I can't believe you recommended him. And I said, NFL games are four quarters long. And then, you know, a touchdown or a big 50-yard touchdown suddenly. Oh, the 12-30. Oh, what a great play. Yeah, because games are 60 minutes long. Games are 48 minutes long. That's not just 30.
1: Your heart can't take this.
0: No, really. It's tough. And I got to recuperate for the Hurricanes tomorrow night.
1: No, I know.
0: I got to get back for that one.
1: I mean, look how right you're living right now.
0: I mean, Friday, I need Friday off, man. I need that. I need TGIF. I need Fridays
1: off.
0: Well,
1: I got U.S. Paraguay. Come on, man.
0: I don't even have that now. Oh,
1: you saw,
0: man.
1: They were reacting to the Knicks win, too. So, celebrations all around.
0: Time now to find out what's trending in the wide world of sports from someone who's been called the Anne Hathaway of Fox Sports Radio.
3: Yeah.
0: She loves talking about OG Anunoby, too.
4: Yeah.
0: It's Monty Bologna.
3: I sure do love talking about OG Anunoby. I'm going to have to go get me a shirt. I got a Jalen Brunson shirt. Now I need an Anunoby shirt. Maybe I can get one with him and Anne Hathaway on it. I don't know. He hit 7 threes, ended with 33 points, and that game winner. Knicks 1 win away from Jason crying because they're going to win an NBA Finals. So we're getting closer. I think if you looked up Webster's Dictionary on comeback, what is comeback? Just put the Knicks there. Just put a picture of the Knicks because that's all they need to do. No Stanley Cup final on this Wednesday, but Thursday, as you just mentioned, it's going to be game 5 between the Hurricanes and the Golden Knights. The puck is set to drop at 8 Eastern, where the series is tied at 2 apiece. The World Cup also starts tomorrow, Thursday. It's 2 matches out of Group A to kick things off. Mexico and South Africa at 3 Eastern. Then it's South Korea and Czechia at 10 Eastern. And on Friday, it is USA against Paraguay with the match starting at 9 Eastern on Friday. So that's all starting tomorrow, later today, if you're already on the East Coast. But what happened?
0: Which games did you bet on? I know you bet on a couple of games. Which ones?
3: All the USA games.
0: Okay, very good.
1: Come on, we have 104 options on the menu.
3: All of them. What happened on Wednesday night in Major League Baseball? Well, the White Sox held on 2-1 against the Braves. Chicago is now in first place in the AL Central. Pirates came back to beat the Dodgers 9-8. A's held on 4-3 against the Brewers. The Phillies topped the Blue Jays 7-4, but Toronto pitcher Max Scherzer did reach 3,500 career strikeouts, one of only 11 pitchers in history to do that. The Rockies walked it off against the Cubs 3-2 on a Sterling Thompson RBI single. Fernando Tatis Jr. walked it off for the Padres with a home run, and San Diego beat Cincinnati 5-4. Bryce Eldridge with a grand slam as the Giants walked it off against the Nationals 11-10. Jose Siri with an RBI single, and the Angels walked it off against the Astros 3-2 in 10 innings. Orioles outscored the Mariners 7-2. Jackson Holiday with a grand slam. Rangers beat the Royals 6-4 in 10 innings. Marlins shut out the Diamondbacks 8-0. And the Cardinals defeated the Mets 9-2. In case you missed it, Patrick Mahomes is going to get a lot of money. He and the Chiefs extended his contract by 2 more years. His deal is now worth $504.75 million. It goes through 2033. And starting in 2027, his average annual salary will be $64 million, the highest for any player in NFL history. Congratulations to your Knicks, Jason. Back to you guys.
0: Thank you, Monsi.
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0: Jason Smith, Mike Harmon, live from the Fox Sports Radio Studios. Coming up next, we put a big bow on one of the greatest NBA Finals games you'll ever see. We ask and answer all the big questions coming off of Game 4, looking ahead to Game 5. Keep it right here. It's the OG Anunoby Show with my best friend Jalen Brunson. 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
13: I bring up the wisdom of Justin Jefferson. So Jefferson, he was very complimentary. He did an interview recently. He was very complimentary of Alligator Arms Murray. And he just regaled him with praise. A little hock tua. Said that Murray understands the game, defenses. He understands how to put touch on the ball. He's a smart guy. He's a competitor. And then Jefferson was asked about McCarthy, and he was, to be kind, he was more measured. Justin Jefferson said, quote, "I'm looking forward to JJ seeing his improvements and different things that he's picked up over the offseason. I'm excited for the competition." Yeah, right. That is a good jumping off point. Let us discuss the question. How do you parse the words? How do you parse the words of Justin Jefferson and his much different commentary regarding Kyler Murray and J.J. McCarthy? So under the Maller microscope, which you need to have if you do one of these shows, under the Maller microscope, this is easy peasy. It is. Justin Jefferson, he talked about Kyler Murray, Alligator Arms Murray, like he was reviewing a luxury car that he rented for one day and drove for 3 hours, and it was the greatest experience of his life. He then talked about J.J. McCarthy, Justin Jefferson said, and it was like reviewing a used toaster you bought on eBay. You get really excited about reviewing a used toaster that you bought on eBay. You just don't. So Jefferson was slobber, slobber, slobber. He was slobber chops.
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13: Wembanyama is being called the NBA's new golden boy. The question, is first star Victor Wembanyama getting preferential special treatment? Absolutely. Of course he is. Wemby is getting treated like he's the adopted son of Adam Silver and got put on the insurance plan and they just want to take care of him. And that's it. And the NBA protects him like he's, what, the last baby manatee at a place in Florida where they're protecting the baby manatees, and he's like the last one they got to protect him. Wemby could clothesline. I'm telling you, he could absolutely go out there and clothesline a guy right into the scorer's table. And they'd call it, they wouldn't call it a foul. They'd call it a vertical push.
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5: 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And the judge said, look, it'd be irreparable harm if he couldn't play football. How about you just get him help and he doesn't play football? Like, that would be where I would start. Now, you can say, oh, he's been to rehab. 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If you're going to treat it like it's an addiction and you're going to be serious about this, then be serious about this. Throwing 3 touchdown passes is not going to fix Brendan Sorsby.
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25: What's in the bag? A shark or something?
0: What's in the bag is OG Anunoby's tipping. 29-point deficit. The Knicks win game 4 of the NBA Finals.
26: He put it in! Anunoby put it in!
0: An unbelievable... I don't even care what kind of a insinuation you're making or euphemism there. Right. I don't care, Alex Tyshirt. I don't
27: just
0: care.
27: Just the tip.
0: He
27: put just the tip.
0: You actually did say that to me. Do you want both plays? Or when I said, "Hey, let's have both play-by-plays ready of Anunoby," and you said, "Wait, do you want the final call or just the tip?"
27: And yep, I did.
0: Did you really say that?
27: I said,
0: to me?
27: "Jason, you want both calls or just the tip?"
0: Did you really say just the tip? It took me out of it for a second. Like, did you really just say that? Did you really just say that to me?
1: But that's just it. It's all about the turn of phrases, and
0: yeah,
1: you know, one of the things as we've gone through, look. With most other games of this ilk, we would have spent a lot more time on the negative. Not that we didn't go after the Spurs. Listen to the whole show. Check out the podcast. Brandon and Alex will have that up in its full. But, I mean, this is your night, man. We've experienced
0: really
1: a lot of losses, you and I together, on air.
0: This was
1: a level of insanity. And I tried to describe that inception moment you were having at the playback of the final seconds. And I don't know that I encapsulated it properly, because it was just odd that you get to hear your own voice and the emotion hit you a second time.
0: Yeah.
1: That's what I've watched with you over the course of this night, and it's a damn cool thing to see.
0: Yeah. You know what? Wait, Tyshirt, we got that one more time? We can run that back one more
1: Which
0: time?
1: Which one?
0: How it sounded here on Fox Sports Radio? How the play-by-play at the end of the game sounded? Or not really play-by-play.
1: No, don't term it that way.
0: Yeah, that's what I'm saying. We can't say that. But how the end of the game sounded on Fox Sports Radio. Do we have that? Fumble the ball away.
1: Bang.
0: Knicks win. Knicks win. Knicks win. Oh, my God. The Knicks have won. I feel like Bob Uecker. Oh, my God. The Indians win it. The Knicks win it 107-106. Play it, Tyshirt.

stuff I don't even like. Like stuff that I haven't had, like bourbon. I'm going to go right to that. The last time I had bourbon, I was a freshman. Sorry, senior, not a freshman. That's underage. Senior in college. And I couldn't.

0: You know how I feel about when you get to a certain age, what team gear you're allowed to wear, right? You know, I have a thing like, okay, certain times, like I think when you get to be 50, like I am, like we are, mm-hmm. I'm like, you know what? A really cool throwback baseball jersey that buttons all the way up and down. You wear it with a t-shirt under, like that's what I can get away with. Right? That's what I like wearing. At NBA, no, dude, once you get to be like 25, can't wear an NBA jersey anymore. You look crazy. It's too long. It's all of this. No. Can't wear an NBA jersey. No, I am so buying the biggest and most expensive OG Anunoby jersey that I could get, and I'm going to wear it every single day. Every day I'll wear that. I'll just get orange t-shirts to wear under it, but I'm going to get the white Anunoby t-shirt with the finals logo on the back. I don't care how much money it is. Yeah. I'm getting it. I'm going to wear it every day.
1: As you should. Own it. Wear it. Print monies for the New York Knicks.
0: Thank you, Danhausen. Yes.
1: Yeah, it remains intact, but just an insane finish. And I had to ask the question immediately, how much gear? And you just went, all the OG I can find.
0: So much Anunoby gear. So much.
1: You want to talk about becoming a legend, man.
0: One other thing to get to. Talk about legend. Like, there was a lot of attention. What, Taylor Swift is at this game? Is she really a Knicks? Like, Taylor Swift. But you found all kinds of callbacks to all the different games she has been to throughout her life.
1: Well, there was one that someone put a quick poster together of all of these moments. And you could see the different hairstyles, age, whatever. One of them had the scoreboard over the top of her in a game against the Magic, where you look at the people involved, including Luke Ridnour. This takes us all the way back to 2014, okay. 2015, where I found that was the year that the players on the Magic were together. The Knicks were 17-62 that year.
0: Yeah.
1: So she showed up. I mean, might have been promoting something, kind of like the Toy Story movie and whatever else here, but she's been through some rough times with the squad.
0: She has. I mean, look, Chalamet's been here for the good times, yeah. Right? Now she's been there through all of it. And now the Knicks are up 3-1 going to game 5. Remember, I said Knicks in 5,
1: you
0: right?
1: Did.
0: What did I say before the series? I said Knicks in 5.
1: Oh, boy.
0: For Mike, I'm Jason. Coming up next, my buddy Ben Maller. This is Fox. We are
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18: What a comeback for the New York Knicks.
19: 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No timeouts remaining. Ananobi is handed the ball. Finds Brunson at midcourt. Launches a straight on three. Missed it short. Tip by Ananobi. He put it in. Ananobi put it in. The Knicks take the lead with 1.2 to go. Ananobi out of nowhere.
18: You heard it all on the Knicks radio network. They were down 29 and came back all the way to defeat the Spurs 107 to 106. Ananobi ended with 33 points. Jalen Brunson was a leading scorer with 36 points. New York now leads the series 3-1, and Game 5 will be back in San Antonio on Saturday. In Major League Baseball, the A's defeated the Brewers 4-3. White Sox held on against the Braves 2-1. Chicago is now in first place in the AL Central. And the Pirates came all the way back to defeat the Dodgers at home 9-8. I'm Monty Bolaños.
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0: For many, many years, we have lived by the mantra, a rather simple mantra, that most games are lost, they're not won. If you don't believe me, if you think I'm just some bloviating gas bag late at night, I hope you had a chance to witness the NBA Finals. Holy choke city, Batman. Welcome in the beginning of another, yet another night of the Ben Maller Show. We are in the air everywhere. Homeboys, as we earn our spurs, unlike San Antonio's basketball team. Oh, man. Coast to coast, border to border, and beyond, on the vast and unrelentingly powerful microphones of FSR emanating live.
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0: 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All right. I think we're good. 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
18: Uno
0: was
18: mas?
0: That, I think that was Lance, the bus driver of all people. 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Now we're good. And we'd like to alert all you Philistine online. Not only is this a great night to roast like a pig at a luau, a traditional Hawaiian luau, the San Antonio Spurs. What a gag. We'll have fun with that all night. And also, as promised, and was a great idea by the late night drug tester, the World Cup pick'em. Now, the Hopper is not in the studio with me. The Hopper's in the green room right now. That we're going to bring the Hopper out. And we need, if my math is correct, we need to get four rounds in each hour for this to work. There's 48 teams at the start of the World Cup. And a bunch of these teams are not very good, and they suck, and they'll be kicked out and all that. But we'll do all 48. We'll explain more about that coming up in a little bit. Big night. I mean, really just, we're globetrekkers here with the World Cup pick'em. It's just so freaking exciting. We are fired up. However, our lead, so don't bury the lead, my man! Oh, what a night. Now, as we often point out, and I again got an email from a listener in the New York area, New Jersey, who was like, oh man, you must be fired up, Ben, to get in there and talk about the game. And I'm like, and my reaction is always the same to this, because we get paid this. It's like we don't get paid extra if the game's good or if there's something that's like really amazing that happens. We get paid the same, where there's no games. We did it during the pandemic. There were no games. We were talking about marble racing. And it was the same thing. But our lead this hour is from New York City, right above Penn Station. That was the Hippodrome for game number four of the NBA.
18: Number four.
0: That's right. the NBA Finals. Now, Wemby and San Antonio trying to square the books up against Jalen Brunson and the Knicks. And were you watching? Perhaps not. Maybe you were watching. You turned it off. Well, if you did, bad job by you. The Knickerbockers came back and back and back and all the way back as they had a record-setting night, down 29 points on multiple occasions. And they are now on the brink of a civil unrest in New York when the lunatic Knicks fans start celebrating there. But the first championship since 1973 is in the on-deck circle as the Knicks rally back for a 107-106 win in a game that will be remembered for a long time until we all die and then it'll be forgotten. The game was decided by OG Anunoby, who was not blocked out by the San Antonio Spurs, who were caught napping. He ran all the way in, and Tippy McTip, and the miss of Jalen Brunson's three-ball attempt with 1.2 seconds remaining, and that the kill shot as the Knicks get a 3-1 lead now in the NBA Finals. That means they have three chances not to F this up and win the championship. Jalen Brunson helping bring the Knicks back with 36 points, and OG Anunoby had 33. Now, the better story is in the losing locker room. The Spurs, who somehow had a 29-point lead and looked like they'd win by 70. They had a 27-point halftime lead. They went up by 29 a couple points in the third quarter, and it all went away. All went to hell right there. And that is a good jumping-off point. So let us discuss. Now, the question, which is rather obvious, is who gets the blame for Wemby's Spurs on a historical 29-point blown lead in the NBA Finals? Holy crap on a cracker. So my thoughts on this. I've got Speakeasy, Sergeant Pepper, and Leftover Lasagna. And we're going to put all of these things together, and we are going to choke on some Texas toast, which I think is what the Spurs did. So first of all, welcome to CSI MSG. It's a CSI MSG. Dr. Maller is in, and we are now performing a forensic pathology report, the autopsy on the corpse of the San Antonio Spurs. The Spurs didn't just blow a 29-point NBA Finals lead. They donated it to charity. It's tax-deductible. Congratulations. Now, they were up 81-52 with 9:40 on the clock above the Mecca in the third quarter. And that is about the point Mitch Johnson, Mitch Johnson became Professor Doom, teaching a disaster class as coach over the final 21 plus minutes. San Antonio fell like they were at the Alamo. That didn't end well. People hear the Alamo. The ending was not good for the people of the Alamo. Outscored 55-25 from the 9:40 mark of the third quarter to the end of the game. And why? Well, they have an addiction problem, addicted to the three ball. Live by the three, die by the three. The Spurs' biblical meltdown, which this was, they messed with the basketball gods with all the money balls they kept shooting. The basketball gods giveth, and the basketball gods taketh away. The Spurs offending the mojo of basketball. They shot a horrific 2 of 15. I'm just talking about the stretch where they blew the 29-point lead. So the rest of the game, the numbers were different. But 2 of 15 from up 29 to losing by 1, that's 13.3%, my computer-like brain tells me, from downtown. And they, from the floor, took 35 shots when they went up by 29. They only made 6 of them, 17.1% on two-pointers. Throw in 8 turnovers and 4 assists, and you have the collapse combo meal that is fully complete and supersized there for San Antonio. And I didn't play in the NBA. I just don't think that's good. Oh, you're mean, Maller. You're mean, Maller. Why would you say that? I mean, what would you think? You think it's easy to shoot? Yeah, 17.1%. They shot 17.1% from the floor, 13.3% from three-point range to close out the game, up 29 to lose. Now, Mitch Johnson, who should be fired, at this point, I'd fire him right now. I'd fire him in the middle of the series. What are you doing? What are you doing? Anyway, here's Mitch Johnson, plausibly for now the coach of the Spurs, trying to explain how he just was on the sidelines for the single greatest suck in the history of basketball. Take a listen.
1: Yeah, I mean, at the top of the list, just in terms of obviously the circumstances and the stakes of what we're playing for, and to put as much good work into that first half as we did and get the lead that we had and not finish the job is disappointing, to say the least.
0: He also said that they needed tough-minded plays. He said they needed some tough-minded plays. Now, that part of it is coach speak for my guys turned into jet puff marshmallows. Yeah, in fact, just to prove I'm not making that up, here is the coach here, Mitch Johnson, talking about tough-minded plays. Listen.
1: I mean, honestly, it's tough. We felt the momentum too much to overcome. I didn't feel that until the clock hit zeros. I mean, there was times where, again, I felt part of that third quarter, then some part probably early mid in the fourth quarter again, where we got away from playing the brand of basketball, got us the lead, and then you saw the at times aggressiveness and the just conviction that we played with early on dissipate a little bit, and they made some shots, and that's where you felt the momentum a little bit. We just needed a few more tough-minded plays to finish the job.
0: Yeah, again, that's him calling his team soft. That's the coach calling his players soft, and he's not wrong. That was marshmallow soft. We talked about the fluffernutter this week. That's a fluffernutter for San Antonio. Now, Victor Wembanyama, this is on his resume. Wemby officially earned his pilot's license. Congratulations, Wemby. You are now qualified to fly. The Vomit Comet, choking away the game. Now, mentioned all these numbers are when the Spurs went up by 29. To me, that's obviously the turning point. From that point on, Spurs up 29 to the end of the game. Wemby took 12 shots. He made two of them. Two of 12 in the final 21 minutes plus. And he went 0 of 2 from, missed a couple of big shots from the charity stripe. And then you've got the Fox. Oh, man, making our radio network look bad. De'Aaron Fox, once a Sacramento King, always a Sacramento King. Foxy went 1 of 7 from the floor with 4 turnovers in that fateful stretch from 9:40 to go in the third quarter to the end of the game.

0: set up New York for what turned out to be the game-winning possession. And again, the basketball gods giveth, the basketball gods taketh away. And now that said, it's not all bad news for Wemby, Foxy, and Mitch. Because these boys have earned the secret password to the speakeasy at the Sports Suck Bar. And they can now have cocktails with other choke artists. For example, the Dirty Birds. I see Matt Ryan over there. Julio Jones. Coach Dan Quinn at the speakeasy of Sports Suck. They're all in there. Members of that Yankee team that blew it against the Red Sox in the American League Championship Series. Those guys are in there as well. Having a grand old time. Now, secondly, on the New York side of things here, the question, how much credit do Jalen Brunson's Knicks get for the comeback? So on the Maller big board, not a list, Terry and England, on the big board, I'm giving them 5%. They didn't come back. I'm not going to call this a comeback. They just waited for the Spurs to choke on their own puke, and that's exactly what the Spurs did. And yet the Knicks are getting, I've seen some of the coverage, they're getting a media tongue bath. This tongue bath is so deep, I think we need to call in a lifeguard for safety reasons. Now, listen, Brunson and OG Anunoby, they played well, obviously, down the stretch. And they combined to score 33 of the 55 points in the 29-point comeback from that point. And they shot 12 of 18, and that was obviously great. In fact, it's 66.6%, which is a sign of the devil, which is who the Spurs are hanging out with after that performance. Brunson and OG look like the adults in the room, and the Spurs look like the kids in the back of the room that eat glue. That's what they look like. And so you give the Knicks a little bit of credit for not throwing in the sponge, and so they kept scratching and clawing. I believe that's worth 5%. However, the garage band started here, and it was Sgt. Pepper's Lonely Hearts Club Band. It is mathematically impossible to rally back from 29 points down against a smart basketball team, against a team that just plays fundamental basketball. The way that you are able to come back from 29 down, you can't do it without a little help from my friends, or in this case, the Spurs acting like the Beatles. They were accomplices. Most games are lost. They're not won. This is a textbook example. As we said, that's a disaster class, absolute disaster class by the Knickerbockers. Now, the final thought here, big picture, the Spurs are facing elimination. Things are not going well. Here's Victor Wembanyama on the state of the Spurs.
1: What's going through my mind right now, I think it's going to go one of two ways. One of two ways. And a bad one and a good one. And I know the bad one would be giving up. The good one would be getting stronger through this, getting more together. And I know this is what we're going to do.
0: Want to bet on that? Question, is this NBA Finals in the fridge for Jalen Brunson and the Knicks up 3-1? So I'm nodding my head yes. This is shock and awe. There is no such thing as momentum. So it's not like the Knicks are just going to have all the momentum going into the next game. I saw something. I saw a sign that I'll get to in a second. But as Chicky Baby, this old, you don't even know who this guy is. Before you were alive, there was this guy named Chick Hearn who broadcast the Laker games. I actually liked him. I was around him a little bit back in the day when I was a young lad. And he would say, this series is in the refrigerator. The door's closed. The lights are out. The eggs are cooling. The butter's getting hard and the Jell-O's jiggling. This thing appears to be vacuum sealed, time stamped, and shoved behind the leftover lasagna that you had back in April. The body language. That's, to me, the tell for the Spurs. Big body language guy, Benny Body Language. I saw the surrender cobra. I saw the surrender cobra. That is a universal sign. Universal. Hands atop the head pose. All right, hands atop the head as you realize defeat is inevitable. And you put your hands above your head like that. The math ain't math in here. The only path for San Antonio back involves twisted ankles, divine intervention, and some kind of clerical error. And forget just the nuns that they have in San Antonio. If the Spurs want to flip this, they need more than just holy water. I'm talking about they should bring in a rabbi, a priest, a shaman, voodoo dolls, bags of garlic bulbs, the whole thing. San Antonio needs a total spiritual reboot to ward off the bad juju.

0: Man, they should call the Ghostbusters. Who are you going to call? Call the Ghostbusters. All right, it is the Ben Maller Show as we are just beginning here. What I need, and this is going to be a little different, we'll take obviously calls. We'll try to work some calls in. We have a lot of things planned as it is the World Cup pick'em. The hopper's in the green room. I will bring in the hopper to the main studio here, and we'll spin the hopper. Every team, well, we'll go over the rules. Every team has a number in the World Cup. So we need the callers to be represented here. So we need a caller to represent the people. So there'll be four teams. Myself, Ben, hi. Lorena will have a team. Coop will have a team. And then the people. And you'll represent the people. And we want to have somebody
1: I'm
0: new
1: so
0: each hour.
1: I'm excited.
0: It's very exciting. We're worldly people here. We're not just evil Americans that just worry about America. We're worried about the world, our brothers and sisters all over the world. So we'll have the World Cup pick 'em. We'll begin that, and we need a caller for that. And also, you want to react. Obviously, this is the greatest choke job in NBA history. Not the greatest comeback, the greatest choke job by the San Antonio Spurs. Wake up the echoes. 877-99 on Fox, on X, at Ben Maller. That's at Ben Maller, the World Cup pick 'em in its entirety. It begins. We'll get to that. We will do it next. However, it is the A block. What hour is it? Let's see here.
2: Number one.
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15: Victor Wembanyama did not get a flagrant foul. The NBA went and looked. Their senior vice president of referee development and training, Monty McCutcheon, admitted a foul should have been called on Wemby with the shove to Jalen Brunson's upper body. Now, they didn't call a flagrant. They should have called a flagrant because that's what it was. And if they had called a flagrant, then we would have a little bit more drama going into these last few games. He will stay two flagrant points away in the postseason because if he gets to four, that means he's subject to an automatic suspension. So he would miss a game. Wemby accumulated the two flagrants earlier in the postseason against the Minnesota Timberwolves when he had an elbow to the jaw of Naz Reid. He was assessed a flagrant foul two for excessive contact above the neck, and that triggered an ejection. So right now, the NBA looked at it. I don't know how you look at that and don't say, that's a flagrant. Now, if they looked at it right after the game and you call it a flagrant, then I'm fine with that. I think after the fact and it's the next day and you're looking at it and they decided to be a, well, yes, it should have been a foul. But, hey, let's get ready for that next game. This kind of helps a little bit where the NBA admits they made a mistake, which they should have. That's a flagrant.
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0: good.
1: Well, the Spurs definitely, definitely need some help bringing the Ghostbusters, bringing something. Wow. Wow, wow, wow, wow, wow. Wowzers. It is the Ben Maller Show. If you'd like to be part, you can join us right now at 877-99-ON-FOX. That's 877-996-6369. As we saw, the greatest choke job in the history of pro basketball. Congratulations to the San Antonio Spurs. You are the laughingstock of the NBA. Everyone is pointing their fingers and going, ha ha! Wow! 29-point lead. You gagged it away. What an embarrassment. Absolute embarrassment. If you'd like to hit us up on X, at Ben Maller. That's at Ben Maller. You can be part of the program. Also, on X, Lorena, FSR Tech Queen.
2: Hi, Bill.
1: Don't talk to me. And Koopaloop, a Bronco fan. That's a Bronco fan. Your comments can and will be used against you in the court of sports radio. So please, please act accordingly. Yes? All right. We are pressing on. Yes, we are. Pressing on and on and on and on and on as talking some basketball. I got the World Cup pick'em, which is coming up. And so we need to have an on-air meeting about the World Cup pick'em. So I think we'll probably do that right now. So we have to figure out the point system for the World Cup pick'em. A lot of these teams that we're going to be drafting are terrible. They're absolutely horrible teams. Just complete, no chance to win the World Cup. From what I've read, I've been reading up on the World Cup because, you know, I've got to study for this. Although there's really nothing to study for. We have the hopper. The hopper has arrived. You hear that?
2: The mighty, all-knowing hopper.
1: Yeah, the hopper is here. It was in the green room. It was having a cocktail. It is possibly inebriated. So who knows what that means for the hopper. It seems to be somewhat inebriated. So I will send I have alphabetically organized every. There's a number next to each team name, starting with, and it's alphabetical. So Argentina will be first, ball number one, and Uzbekistan is. I guess there's 49 teams apparently. I thought there was 48. Huh? Wait a minute.
2: What?
1: No, it says 49. I think my math might be off here. Is Uruguay in there? Let's see here. Turkey. Well, we've our first mistake. We have our first mistake on the World Cup thing here. All right. Well, it's 40. Some say 48. So I guess I have 49 on my big board. How are there 49? These be 48.
3: Yeah, 48. That's what I'm reading.
1: All right. Let me send you the 40. See, I have the 48 I have, and then for some reason it listed 49.
2: Well, I'm sure when we hit one of them twice, we'll know, right?
1: Well, some countries, I guess, go by two different names. Is that what we're supposed to? Is that, you
2: is that
1: know,
2: a thing?
1: They're weird. Like, what are you eating, by the way? This is a time of work.
2: I needed a dib. On? I needed some dibs. Okay.
1: Okay.
2: You know those little ice cream things you put in your mouth? They're like little bite-sized ice creams.
1: Yeah.
2: They slowly start to melt as you eat them, which makes them so much better.
1: Yeah, that's the thing. All right. So I've sent you the see which team doesn't belong, Coop, and we'll just take that team out, and then we can edit that. We'll trim that down as we work our way through here. And the reaction of the people. I do need somebody. Do we have somebody to represent the people here? Yeah.
3: None of these people on hold called specifically for that, but I'm sure that. Well, I mean, except line four there. That's exactly.
1: Line four. Yeah. I don't know. Let me see line four here. What do we got? Hold on. I have to click my board here. Line four. See one, two. Oh boy, really? Are you sure about that?
3: That's really that's the only person that called specifically for that.
1: Line four wanted. Jeez, I don't know that we want line four. All right. Well, we got to figure out which team doesn't belong because I have 48 balls in the hopper. I don't have 49, so we got to throw a team out. How about that? We can throw a team out. Who do we want to throw out? Tunisia? Do we want to throw them out? Senegal?
2: Are you sure that's not Tunisia?
1: What else? What else we got? We've got Morocco. They're not going to win anything, right? Morocco, they got no chance.
3: Well, first of all,
1: yes.
3: This is not in alphabetical order. I mean, I'm already seeing the Algeria and Argentina should be swapped.
1: Okay. Well, that's the order, okay? That's the freaking order we're doing here. Okay, everything's numbered. You want to go through and number everything? You want to do that? Go ahead. You got plenty of time? Because we got to do this, like, right now. We have no time. This is, oh, my God. You know what? All right, let me get some reaction.
2: Who made this list?
3: Oh, I was trying to find the extra country, and then it confused me.
1: Well, it says, the thing I got it from, it says, the tournament field is 48 teams. Some published listed, okay, here we go. So Cabo Verde and Cape Verde, or and Ivory Coast and something else interchangeably. So we'll see.
2: So we'll get rid of Cabo Verde.
1: Well, what about Ivory Coast and something else? Is Cabo Verde on there?
0: Yeah.
1: Oh, man. This is a lot harder than I thought. 48 teams.
2: Ivory Coast is on there, too. Yeah,
1: I see Ivory Coast, but is... okay, all right, we'll figure it out. We'll just start. We'll just go through it, and then at the end, if we have an extra team... There's no way we'll have an extra team. It's like 48 balls in the hopper, and that's how it's going to go. Let's see the reaction of the game. Let's see here. Page down. As Bagel Boy says, as Chuck said... The dumbest players ever. Sean in the Valley of the Sun says, 26 years listening to you this month. Let's do another 26. Your Dodgers are unstoppable. They lost to the Pirates. But thank you, Sean. And I remember Sean because when I was working on the weekends when I started here, and I think I was doing a show with Jason Smith. We did a show together on weekends in the early days of Fox Sports Radio. It's like 2000, whatever. And Sean had the birth of his son in like 2001, I think it was, and now his kid's like, oh, you know, in his mid-20s or whatever. Jerry writes in, he says, the NBA is rigged, blatant as the L.A. mayor race, he says. Mark, the full name guy, is up all night, and he's harassing me. He's one of these annoying Knicks fans that's just completely out there. What else do we have? King Roy says, I have some terrible news. The world-famous Culver's Barn in Beaver Dam, Wisconsin, was blown down due to severe storms that rolled through. Oh, no. They got to rebuild the Culver's Barn in Beaver Dam. That must be fixed. Spend tax dollars. Get that fixed. Absolutely. Listener Ben writes in, says, Spurs Nation will riot with Mitch Johnson coaching his coaching choke job, handing New York the victory. Late Night Drug Tester says, hopefully the hopper was being watched by a certified accounting firm. So he says. Terry in England says, a list in hour 1A, A block, absolute high honor for your efforts, he says. All right. I don't know what you're talking about. And Jill has literally fainted. She's the Knicks fan in Minnesota, and she is passed out now at this point. Okay, let's get to the big event. Boy, this is so exciting. And by the way, my name is Ben Maller. Yeah, and you know that? Yeah, and we need to talk. 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The World Cup beginning here shortly, and Hollering James is going to represent the people. This is very exciting. We got to do at least...
4: Spicy!
1: Let's go try to do two rounds at least to get them in quick. We'll see if we have time for a third or a fourth round. I think we might run out of time. Are you there? Hollering James. Are you there, James?
5: Hollering James is on the air. Yes, he's here.
1: All right. This is the World Cup Pick'em. There are four teams, and the order will go the same as the NFL Book'em. I will go first. Hi, I'm Ben. Then Coop, and then Lorena, and then Hollering James representing the people this hour. And if you like this, next hour, somebody else will get to represent the people. Okay? Everyone good? All right. Here we go. The hopper. I am spinning the hopper. Here we go. Spin, big money, big money, big money. And the hopper's still going around here. Hold on a sec.
3: I found the mistake.
1: Okay, what is it?
3: I don't think Poland is supposed to be in there.
1: Okay, take them out then. Fine. All right, here we go. Coop, my first team is number 17. Number 17. What is that, Coop?
3: All right, you have that? England.
1: Is that good?
3: I think so.
1: That's for Terry in England, baby. I don't know any of these teams. All right, who's next? Coop, you're up.
3: It's a country I've heard of.
1: I've heard of them, yes. All right, here we go. Here we go. This is the World Cup pick. You're listening to our live.
3: Come on, number one. Let's go number one.
1: All right, Coop, you got number eight. What is number eight, Coop?
3: Cabo Verde.
1: What
2: oh,
1: is
2: we
1: that?
2: Talked I don't,
3: it's,
2: about
3: it
2: that.
3: Sounds like a Mexican restaurant.
1: It sounds like a dinner special. Can I have the Cabo Verde? All right, Lorena, you're up. You're listening to a live World Cup pick'em. Nobody else has this other than the Ben Maller Show on Fox. We have a hopper. If you can hear, that's the I'm spinning the hopper, Lorena. I am spinning the hopper.
2: Who did I get? And, Who did I get?
1: Hold on. Oh, you got a green ball, and that is number 48.
3: Uruguay.
1: Okay.
2: All
1: right. So you. Oh, congratulations. Do you know where that is? South America, right? Isn't that South America?
2: Don't ask me.
1: I don't know.
3: She can't even point out where Missouri is, all right?
1: I know. She didn't know what the capital of California is. Okay, let's see here. Holler and James. You ready, James? You ready? Here we go.
5: I'm ready to rock and roll.
1: Okay, let's see here. Number 24 for Holler and James. Number 24.
3: Ivory Coast.
1: James, congratulations. The Ivory Coast.
5: Is that Brazil?
1: No, I don't think that's Brazil. Where is the Africa? Is that Africa? The Ivory Coast? Am I right on that? I don't know. All right.
3: Yes.
1: All right. What do I win?
3: West African nation.
5: Oh, I'm booing.
1: What? All right. We're,
5: I should have won my first touch. I was going to say South Africa.
1: All right, shut up. Should James go again next, Coop? You want to do it in reverse order this time?
3: Yeah, I guess so.
1: All right. Well, James, you get to go again here. This is round two. I'm spinning the hopper. You can see the spinner here. Big money. And here we go. And the hopper spits out for James. Number 45 for Hollering James. What is that?
3: Tunisia.
1: Tunisia, congratulations.
2: I think it's Tunisia.
3: James. I don't think so.
1: No, it's not. Here we go. Let's go here. All right, Lorena, your next World Cup pick'em. Next tee country
2: good.
1: For Lorena.
2: Let's go.
1: Number 32.
2: Panama.
1: Oh, the Panama Canal. All right. And Coop is up next. It's World Cup. And here we go. Let's see here. What do we got? Number 30. What are you at there?
3: New Zealand. I think that's a good one.
1: Oh, I love New Zealand. I did radio there for a long time in Auckland, New Zealand. They love me there. I don't do it anymore, so maybe not. All right, let's see. Big money, spin the hopper. And last one for me, number 29. What is that, Coop?
3: The Netherlands. I think that's a good one. I think that's a good one? I believe so.
1: That seems like it would be a good one. That seems like they're into soccer in the Netherlands. Yeah. I have no idea. Okay, that's it for now, right? We got two rounds in. That's probably not enough, but that's all. I mean, you can't keep doing this, right? Every hour we're going to be doing this. Random Ryan says, I'm trying to call. Line's busy. I have the World Cup picks. We'll try next hour. All right, James, thank you. We're two rounds in, and so we've gotten 12 teams out. We have many more to go, and we'll play this out throughout the night. Just Josh does World Cup pick 'em. If only the hopper could talk. It does talk. See, look.
3: You have the highest ranked team so far, Ben.
1: Oh, really?
3: England, yes.
2: This sounds a little. Okay. What's that word?
1: What's that?
2: What? Rigged.
1: What do you?
2: How's
1: it rigged? I literally know nothing about soccer.
3: Yeah, the very first pick of the entire thing, and he gets the number four ranked team in the world.
1: Stop.
2: What is the likeliness of that?
1: Listen, it's random. It's the hopper.
3: I get salsa verde. That's the one.
1: Salsa verde and some chips is very
2: Sounds
1: good. Okay.
2: Delicious.
1: All right. It is the Ben Maller Show as we press on. Time now, though, for the Who Am I game. And this is where we pretend to be somebody else. Thus, we call it the Who Am I game, which is so freaking.
3: Who?
1: Well, yeah, it's who? The Who Am I. See, it's called the Who Am I game. So the most points per game in the playoffs with one team, 60 or more games in NBA history, you've got – now, Jalen Brunson's averaging 29.2 with the Knicks in his career with New York, and he is trailing only Michael Jordan, LeBron James, and me. Again, Jalen Brunson averaging 29.2 points per game with the Knicks in his playoff career in New York. And most points per game in the playoffs with one team, 60-plus games. Jalen Brunson trailing Michael Jordan, LeBron James, and me. Who am I? That is the question, the answer. We'll get to it, and we will do it next. 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
11: Landon Donovan very publicly criticized American soccer. He said it's a money grab. It's not about really developing younger players. And listen, this is the home of the greatest capitalism in the earth, and that's often true. That's one of the complaints I've had with AAU basketball. It's all about everybody getting paid, tracksuit Tony getting paid, not developing our basketball players. That's why many of the great stars now are international and not American. They're not domestic. Because our feeder system is broken. But even if soccer got everything right, our academies were great, the MLS was popular. Instead of being on Apple TV where you lose all your casual viewers, got to pay to watch MLS. I don't like that. But even if they got it all right, they're one of five popular domestic leagues. And we have a massive college sports system that, you know, other countries don't have. We have always watched the World Cup. And we've always loved it, men's and women's, and we've always embraced it. The numbers have always been strong, just like the Olympics. We don't love curling or downhill skiing necessarily, but we watch it. You wrap a flag around hockey and Four Nations or the Olympics or soccer or the Olympics, and we'll start watching stuff we don't normally watch. I mean, last night, 88,000 people showed up in Alabama to watch Messi. That's who we are. But every time we talk about a World Cup on American soil, here's what I hear. This is an opportunity to grow the game. And I don't...
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13: Brendan Sorsby, he's eligible to play. The NCAA is going to appeal that decision, and we'll see how this whole thing plays out. But I find it hard to believe that nobody within Texas Tech, whether it's the AD, the head coach, like nobody within the program has pulled anybody else aside and been like, hey, man, this is an awful look. Like, the Big 12 had this spirited conference call yesterday to discuss all this. It feels like Texas Tech and everybody else, it doesn't matter the conference you're in, the involvement you have within college football or college sports, looks at this and goes, this is a really terrible look for the program. Why would they go this hard in the paint, so to speak, to defend him unless they were like, we've got to pay him the $5 million regardless, so let's at least get him to play and get him on the field.
4: Two pros, LeVar Arrington, Brady Quinn, and a cup of joe, Jonas Knox. 6 a.m. Eastern, 3 a.m. Pacific on Fox Sports Radio. 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

0: Bill Miller and you. It is the Ben Maller Show as we roll on a night that saw the San Antonio Spurs commit a basketball felony, high crimes and misdemeanors, gagging away a 29-point lead, and all those annoying 1% elitist Knicks fans celebrating like they won the championship. They kind of have at this point. Yeah, they had all those celebrities, man. They all went out there and had a good time. Anyway, chatting about that with the World Cup pick'em, rounds 1 and 2 of the World Cup pick'em, off to a good start on that. And you can follow this show on the podcast. You have the Ben Maller Show 5 nights a week. Listen during the day. And that's Ben Maller Show, anywhere you get your podcast. And on the weekends, the Fifth Hour podcast, a spinoff of this. So check it out anywhere you get podcasts. Back to it. All right, back to where we go, and we have the play of the day, and we'll pay off the Who Am I game in a moment. Now, as you know, it's not just any play of the day. Like, it's extra special. Let's go back now to Midtown Manhattan, right there, the Knickerbockers, down one, and then this happened.
1: 5.7 left, no timeouts remaining. Ananobi is handed the ball, finds Brunson at midcourt. Launches a straight on three, missed it short, tip by Ananobi, he put it in, Ananobi put it in, the Knicks take the lead with 1.2 to go, Ananobi out of nowhere.
0: And they will not concede as they win. That was Knicks Radio there, the play of the night from Tire Rack. 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The way tire buying should be. I know that our buddy Joey the Bellman, big fan of Tire Rack. He just can't get enough of Tire Rack. Well, time now for the Who Am I game, and this is where we pretend to be somebody else. So Jalen Brunson at 29.2 points per game with the Knicks in the playoffs. That's the fourth most points per game in the playoffs with one team. 60 or more games with that team, trailing only Michael Jordan, LeBron James, and me. Who am I? That would be the question. And let's see, does anyone know the answer? Go to the great unwashed here. Kodak Black, who's 29 from the late night drug tester.
2: Great.
0: Page down. 904 Ray says the Hopper is a fan of mine. Yes, apparently it is. Coop's very upset with my first couple picks. El Presidente of Salsa Verde, Koopa Loop from Ferg Dog. Willis Reed, guessed by Scrooge. That's his answer. Jalen Brunson from Shane in Des Moines. Now, it's going to be tough for him to be the answer, Shane, because he's in the question. What else do we have? San Diego State Aztec great Tony Gwynn, Mr. Padre from
3: Never heard of him.
0: Patrick, who else do we have? Page down. Rob the Goatman says Bruce Valanche. Bet you thought I was going to say Rob. Is that Robbie's cousin? That must be Robbie's cousin. Arnie Spanier, the stinking genius from Analog Al. Pele, guessed by King Roy. Bert Blyleven. Bert Be Home Blyleven from Not a Burner. Tito Jackson from The Real Martin at the airport in Denver. Mel Counts from Fat Daddy. General Booty, guessed by Sean. In the Valley of the Sun, Tom Gugliotta from Doc Dan, the Mexican Maverick of the NBA from Manuel and Gardena, Larry Bird from Mark the Full Name Guy, Carl Malone from Johnny Q, Big Lou says Knicks announcer Mike Breen. All right, do you have an answer? Do you have an answer, Lorena?
2: Nicholas Cage.
0: Wow, that's interesting. No, the answer is the answer. You know who? If I say the answer is the answer, you know what I mean? You know what I mean by that?
2: No.
0: The answer is Allen Iverson of the Sixers. Allen Iverson is the answer. That's his nickname. The AI, the original AI.
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8: And here's what you need to know.
15: The New York Knicks are one win away from an NBA championship after completing the greatest comeback in NBA Finals history. They were down 29 but came all the way back to defeat the Spurs 107-106. OG Anunoby had the tip in after a Jalen Brunson miss that gave New York the lead with 1.2 seconds left. Anunoby also hit 7 threes and ended with 33 points. Brunson was the leading scorer of the game with 36 points. Game 5 will be on Saturday back in San Antonio. The Stanley Cup Final continues on Thursday with Game 5 between the Hurricanes and the Golden Knights. The puck is set to drop at 8 Eastern and the series is tied at 2 apiece. The FIFA World Cup also starts on Thursday with 2 matches out of Group A. First, Mexico takes on South Africa at 3 Eastern. Then South Korea takes on Czechia at 10 Eastern. And in baseball, the White Sox held on 2-1 against the Braves. Chicago is now in first place in the AL Central. I'm Monty Bolaños.
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0: making it rain again and again and again. Welcome in the beginning of another, yet another hour of the Ben Maller Show. We are in the air everywhere. Besties, as we avoid the grotesque goblins that are out there, coast to coast, border to border, and beyond, on the vast and forcefully powerful microphones of FSR emanating live.
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0: From the toasting, as we are posting and toasting, guaranteed human, from the world famous Fox Sports Radio studios, where Big Greg in Iowa reminds us that this hour made possible in part by our friends at Tire Rack. For over 40 years, Tire Rack has been helping customers like Jerry in Rhode Island, the lovely Jerry in Rhode Island, find the right tires for how, what, and where they drive. 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And that, now we're going to pause for the monologue. We'll get back to the commercials. All right, no, I'm kidding. I love the commercials. As I've often said, we don't have enough commercials. My goal is to have this show 59 minutes of commercials, 1 minute of content. That's what I would like, and I think we're getting close. I think we're getting close. I'm very happy about that. So our lead this hour is not from New York, where the Knickerbockers were given the gift. Christmas in June, Hanukkah in June, the Knicks down 29 points. They were getting ready for their last rites in that game. And then San Antonio said, let me just futz around, start shooting some three-point shots. And they had the greatest choke job in the history of basketball. What an accomplishment. And Wemby's going to be wearing that for a long time. Long, long, long, long, long time. However, I mentioned Kansas City. So Patrick Mahomes, who is the gold standard at quarterback in the NFL. He's made some headlines here. Did you hear what happened to him? You did not. We learned that Mahomes and the Chiefs have agreed to a reworked contract. Ties him to the team through 2033. The total value of said contract now, $504 million. The first NFL contract to exceed $500 million. Yeah. Mahomes gets $239 million in new money, allegedly, adds 2 years on the previous deal, and so we can go through all the numbers if you want. That's pretty boring. Mahomes, starting in 2027, Mahomes will average $64 million per year. Yeah, that's right in my tax bracket, you know, close. No? It is not? Apparently not. That'll be a new NFL record starting in 2027 until somebody else zooms past him. So that is a good jumping off point. Let us discuss the question. What message are the Chiefs sending with this Patrick Mahomes rework contract extension? So my thoughts, I've got T-Mobile, battery-powered flashlight, and Dino Nuggets. And we will combine all of these things together. We're going to try to schnazz up the radio show. We're going to schnazz it up, and we'll give you a high five. So, A, this one is rather simple. Kansas City is shooting off a text message to everyone else in the NFL. And it reads, "We ain't going anywhere, you bozos." And not just Bozo, the district attorney. You bozos. For anyone hoping for a downfall, the heartbeat is still there. That's what this is. The fat lady has not sung yet. The party's not over. And the Chiefs are already reloading the confetti cannons, getting those ready. And so the rest of the NFL, this franchise, the Chiefs are like, hey, we're cockroaches. We're the ultimate cockroaches, and we refuse to die. The dynasty's not over yet. They just took a little break here. Mahomes is the NFL's T-Mobile tower. Full bars, full coverage, no outages with his contract. And he is the bedrock of Arrowhead for the Chiefs. And look, Mahomes, the foundation, everything else is just, it's interior decorating, everything else on the Chiefs. And Clark Hunt, the guy that runs the team there, he came out. He's been spreading the gospel. He's got knee pads on, praising Mahomes, generational talent, elite human being. And of course, I always loved the elite human being. Like, how does anyone know that? Anyway, yeah. So everyone's kissing your ass. That's it. Why not? I get it. You get your ass kissed, both cheeks, when you've been to 5 Super Bowls and won 3 championships. That's usually how that goes. Now, keeping the buzz going here. So, salary cap doom and gloomers, you know who you are, the nerds in the back of the room, the salary cap truthers. I am a salary cap truther. They're not. We disagree. But the salary cap doom and gloomers are up in arms, saying that when the contract kicks in, the contract increase, Mahomes will be making $64 million annual average value, AAV, $64 million per year starting in 2027. The question, are the Chiefs now, according to the salary cap doom and gloomers, the Chiefs are cooked because of the increased money, and they will not have enough money to fill out the roster properly. And so even though they get Mahomes, they're not going to give him enough players around on the roster, so he's cooked. He's porked. So are the Chiefs cooked? Hell no! I don't believe that. I don't believe that. That money is just the cost of doing business in the NFL. Now, Brett Veach, the GM in Kansas City, like every other good team, he is playing a shell game with the salary cap, the payroll, chasing that financial, that little pea under the walnut shell for the third time in 6 years, futzing around with the salary cap. And so the Chiefs, if the math is right here, they have committed $689 million in new money to Mahomes through 2033. If Mahomes is still the supernova that he had been, then this is fine. It works. Mazel tov. Good for you. However, if Mahomes is now a battery-powered flashlight, then that's a much different conversation, because this becomes a capital Q quagmire. It's a big quagmire, and yet belief is undefeated. People believe that Mahomes is the top quarterback. However, lately, the legend is still elite. The commercials are still elite. The stat sheet is filing a grievance. And he has become, in the last year and a half, the NFL's screen merchant, the sultan of swing passes, relying on the short game, the helter-skelter improv plays, while blaming many around the Chiefs, blaming the supporting cast and all that. The eyeball test says Mahomes has not been quite as good recently, and the numbers back that up. In 2024, despite a Super Bowl run, he was average, 15th-ranked quarterback in the NFL, Mahomes. And this past year, he was number 21 on the big board of quarterbacks, neck and neck with Justin Fields, who is now the backup at Arrowhead. Nevertheless, it is a pure man who shot Liberty Valance situation when it comes to Mahomes. When the legend becomes the fact, you print the legend. The Chiefs have already made so much money off Mahomes and all that, and so even if they paid him $1 billion, it would not cover the amount of money they've been able to take in because of their success in this golden era of Chiefs football. Now, last word. To Viva Las Vegas we go. The Raiders always carrying some excess baggage. And good for headlines, not good for wins. Not good for wins. They're always rowing upstream against the tide. I bring this up because Kirk Cousins, who I believe is 37 now, and signed with the Raiders, and he is now pushing back on the very popular narrative that he was brought to Vegas solely to mentor Fernando Mendoza, the unpolished quarterback who for some reason was taken number one overall out of Indiana, the Hoosiers. He's 22, Fernando Mendoza. Cousins, when asked about all that, said the labeling by the media of him as Mendoza's mentor is, quote, a bit of a reach and, quote, more of a narrative than it is the truth. Now, Cousins emphasized a collaborative dynamic of working together. Well, isn't that special? So the question, what is Raiders quarterback Kirk Cousins implying by saying he is not the mentor of rookie Fernando Mendoza? So this is one of those things that comes up pretty much every year where there's some young hotshot quarterback that enters the NFL and there's a more experienced quarterback ahead of them. The NFL, and especially the media in the NFL, they're all buddy-buddy. They love to sell mentorship in the NFL. It's like a Disney, you know, like Disney selling magic. They love it. It's a scam. It's a myth. It's a bedtime story for you gullible dopes. Kirk Cousins is not mentoring anybody. He's trying to keep Mendoza from stealing his parking spot is what he's trying to do there. Now, it's already preordained, according to Clint Kubiak, the coach. You never have to learn the name of the Raiders coach because they don't last long. Clint Kubiak has indicated that Mendoza would ideally sit and learn with a veteran such as Cousins. Ergo, the Raiders, they are saying they want Cousins to be, what, a bridge. Cousins wants to be a drawbridge. He wants to go up, closed, nobody's crossing. The drawbridge is up. And so Mendoza can learn if he learns by osmosis. Great. If not, he's going to learn by watching Kirk Cousins get sacked. The Raiders overdrafted a project to become

0: Cousins will start the 2026 season. The Raiders open up the regular season in September against the Miami football team, the Dolphins. A couple of teams that used to matter that don't matter. They're irrelevant. They're laughingstock franchises, the Dolphins and the Raiders. And so while that's going on, Fernando Mendoza, we anticipate, will put on a Fitbit or an Apple Watch and get 10,000 steps up and down on the sidelines. So that is how that is going to go. It is the Ben Maller Show as we are rolling. We have more of the World Cup pick'em. We had Hollering James last hour representing the people. We need more of the people. There's already controversy. Koopa Loop is accusing the host of this show of some funny business, which is outrageous. Outrageous accusations. I will contact my lawyer. How dare you? I will contact HR. But we'll have the World Cup pick'em. If you want to represent the people on the World Cup pick'em, 877-99 on Fox, also on X at Ben Maller. We do have a developing story here involving the NBA Finals, something that happened after the NBA Finals game. I guess you could say Subway Rats are going to be Subway Rats. We'll get to that, and we will do it next. However, it is the A Block. Let's see, what hour is it?
1: Number two.
0: Well, that's right. It's hour number two, and every sports season is built on preparation, studying the trends, making the necessary adjustments to reach the ultimate goal. 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
1: This is the show that has two pros and a cup of Joe.
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1: LeVar Arrington, Brady Quinn, and Jonas Knox.
8: What would be best for the organization, for Minnesota? If JJ starts or Kyler starts, and why?
9: If we're being honest, it's best if J.J. McCarthy starts. And,
8: that's right.
9: And the why would be, one, because they drafted him. Yep. He's a high draft pick. Yep. Two, he's younger. So if he were actually beating out Kyler Murray, then you would have to say he's changed maybe the narrative that has been building up on him, which is we don't know if he's the quarterback for this team. So if he... Feelings can change, but again, the original thought process has to be that it falls in the line of Kyler Murray is not being brought to Minnesota to be J.J. McCarthy's backup. Kyler Murray has been brought to Minnesota to be the starting quarterback of this franchise. So if J.J. McCarthy ends up starting, he will have literally not only beat Kyler Murray out for the starting job, but he beat the narrative that was connected to him that led to Kyler Murray's arrival in town.
10: Yeah. No, I would agree. I think it would be better for the organization if the guy they drafted to be their franchise quarterback ended up being their franchise quarterback. I just don't think it's happening.
9: I'm with you. I don't think it's going to happen. But with that being said, the beauty of being a coach is, unless you're told by the owner.
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0: Bill Miller and you, you're locked in on the Ben Maller Show on a night where we are dissecting the greatest choke job in the history of the NBA Finals. Congratulations, San Antonio. You've embarrassed yourself. With a 29-point lead. Played gutless basketball, the Spurs. Went up 29 and then decided we're going to futz around, shoot a bunch of three-point shots. They lost. Discussing that. And also, we got the World Cup pick'em. This hour, we talked about Patrick Mahomes getting a contract extension. Well, it's extension. They redid the contract. They moved some money around so they have more money to play with there. That's how that goes. 877-99 on Fox. The call-in number on X at Ben Maller. That's at Ben Maller.
1: I'm not attracted to women.
0: Of the program. And say hello to Lorena, FSR Tech Queen.
2: Hi, Bill.
0: No talking. And Cuba Loop over there at a Bronco fan. That's a Bronco fan. Your comments can and will be used against you in the court of sports radio, so please act accordingly.
3: I want a steamer.
0: Yes, you do. Hoosier Bill writes in and says, I have to push back on Coop. Ben, as we all know, you have ADHD. Get help, Ben. You have good insurance. I do not have ADHD. I don't. Thanks for asking. The Ferg Dog says, I cannot handle anymore the baseless cheating accusations that have been leveled against you. I've already lived through Watergate, Deflategate. I will not put up with Hoppergate. Nixon was innocent, and so is Ben. That's from Ferg Dog. Yeah, there's accusations going on here, which is ridiculous. Now, Random Ryan, boogity, boogity, boogity, from Carolina writes, and he says, a fun video is trending of Ben Stiller, the number one New York Nepo baby.
4: Number one.
0: Walking past and ignoring a Skid Row alum in front of MSG before the game. All right. I have no idea what that's all about. I haven't seen the video. I did see this video, developing story overnight. Did you see what happened when the San Antonio Spurs team bus pulled up to their Manhattan hotel? As the players shuffled off the bus to get into the hotel there in Manhattan. Well, I mentioned this, a subway rat's going to subway rat. There was a frenzy. You had, it looked like a couple hundred people outside razzing the Spurs. And a lot of them were doing the Statue of Liberty. Now, you know what the Statue of Liberty is. They were not witnessing what was going on. They had their arm extended with their smartphone to record the video of the players walking in. Well, while this was going on, and the Knicks fans, of course, the reason they were there was to boo the Spurs as they exited the team bus and entered their hotel late at night. And someone decided, I'm no longer going to be a non-playable character. I would like to be part of the game. And so they chucked something at Victor Wembanyama and Keldon Johnson of the Spurs. And because they were likely so intoxicated, as New York Knicks fans are celebrating that win, that whatever they threw hit the street light between the two players and fell to the ground. Now, Wembanyama, for some reason, just natural reaction, he turned around to look. Now, I think they tell you, if somebody's throwing something at you, you might want to get undercover and get in the building. But he turned around and kind of looked like, hey, who did that? And what's going on with that? So it looked like whatever was thrown shattered, and there was debris that fell behind. So, interesting. Let's go to the phones, and we'll have the World Cup pick'em coming up here in a moment. Let's say hello to Anthony in Louisiana. Hello, Anthony. Welcome. Hello, Anthony. You're on the air.
5: How you doing?
0: If I was any better, I'd be Wemby, but not Victor Wembanyama, because he just authored the greatest choke job in NBA history.
5: Oh. Did your fans do something at the San Antonio player?
0: Well, the fans threw something at they threw something. I'm talking about the game. The Spurs blew a 29-point lead, but yeah, after the game, going to the hotel, somebody threw something at Wemby and it hit the. They were so intoxicated it hit the streetlight and bounced down.
5: Yeah, the Knicks had a 20-point lead. They took their foot off the gas.
0: Oh, look at that! Coop, can you send that out on the Fox Sports Radio X account? Anthony in Louisiana, our NBA insider. You are our shams. You know that, Anthony? You're our insider. You give us inside information. So send that out, Coop. Thank you.
5: Yeah, you and Lorraine, y'all some meals.
0: Oh, well, thank you. I appreciate it. Very kind of you. Oh, yeah, and you're, You want to say hi to anybody? You want to, you know?
5: Yeah. Hey, cuz.
1: What up, Anthony?
5: How you doing?
1: It's almost Friday. I'm ready for the weekend.
5: Yeah, you got a good sense of humor.
0: Yeah, that's always fun. When women say it's almost Friday, I almost always laugh. I've never heard a woman say it's almost Friday and not laugh. How about you, Coop?
2: It's hilarious. Yeah. It's good stuff.
0: It's good female comedy right there. Yes.
5: Yeah, Lorraine, I love how you laugh.
1: Oh, that's so nice. I've heard mixed reviews.
5: It's good to hear from you, Lorraine.
1: Thanks for calling in, Anthony.
0: Okay, thank you, Anthony. There we go. Our buddy Anthony in Louisiana. Find him on a hot date at Outback Steakhouse eating a bloomin' onion. Let's say hello to Andrew in Bakersfield, California. Hello, Andrew. Welcome, Andrew.
3: Bro, I'm going to give it to you with no trivia. We're like, you know, straight from Bolivia. My hip-hop will rock and shock the nation like the Emancipation Proclamation. We MCs. That's for Keith from Staten Island, the West Sider. And Scooter and Art and Pat.
2: What?
0: What did I just
3: hear?
0: So
3: they said, huh?
0: What was that?
3: That was Wu-Tang. So
0: why did you do that? Why?
3: Okay.
0: Why did you think that was? Yeah.
3: They said there was a Trump curse. How dare you? He built a lot of New York with his bare hands. But so.
0: Yes. Donald Trump was out there with a hammer and some nails. Yes.
3: If so, Wu-Tang has the antidote. And Ben, pick up the Wu-Tang double CD and you'll get all the education you need for this year. You know what I mean? Thank you.
0: Okay. Wow, this is amazing content. Let's go to Dan in St. Louis, who's going to actually say something worthy of conversation. Hello, Dan. We have the World Cup Pick'em coming up. We're going to do two rounds of the World Cup Pick'em coming up. Hello, Dan the Man in St. Louis.
6: You know, Ben, let me first state this. I'm a totally blind person, so any kind of what's coming out of my mouth might be hearsay in the game that we watch tonight. I would say this. When you think about the 29-point choke job that San Antonio did, and the coach for San Antonio did his best impression of the coach of Chicago, freaking timeout the whole third quarter into the middle of the fourth quarter. Do you understand me? When you were going on a 60 to something run, and you don't call a timeout, you have to question yourself. Is this fixed? Not only that, Ben, but let me say this. Yeah. When they call the over and back, now I'm a blind person, totally blind.
0: Well, they didn't call it. They didn't. You're talking about Alvarado? They didn't call it.
6: Let me say this. One referee, they said, did call it. Then they went back to the tape and stuff, and they said that somebody, and you tell me, Ben, or anyone, Marcellus, that crazy guy, Oodles and Noodles, tell me who called a timeout from the New York Knicks. Nobody.
0: Nobody.
6: There was a phantom call. Everybody was looking at the ball.
0: And I know you're blind. Trust me, you saw better than the referees as a blind man that you knew that was there was a violation. It looked like a violation to me, Dan. Let me tell you something. Where have you been, Dan? We need you part of this show.
2: The
0: Dan.
2: Ball didn't cross it over to the backcourt. What are you talking about?
0: Stop, please. It's and how about this, Dan? How about the fans of the Knickerbockers? They started when they went back to New York for Game 3. They were rhythmically chanting. You remember they were chanting, "Oh, Knicks in 4, Knicks in 4," right? Then it looked like things were not going well. So they went from Knicks in 4. They lost obviously the other night, and then at the beginning of the game, refs, you suck. They were blaming the refs. They were blaming the refs.
6: Do you know? Let me say this, in Lorena. If you don't know where Missouri is, we are right 5 minutes around from Ecstasy. Anywhere in the car. But let me tell you this. I will let you know this. I'll tell you what, man. 5 seconds, and they made Victor when he missed those two free throws. If he would have made any one of those free throws, then we wouldn't be talking about this.
0: Exactly. But again, hey, and let me say this, Dan. Some people are trying to compare what De'Aaron Fox did to J.R. Smith. I believe what J.R. Smith did is still worse. He dribbled out the clock in a tie game. It doesn't get better than that. It does not. Dan, J.R. Smith, years ago, he dribbled out the clock. The game was tied. He thought they were winning. All right, listen, you got to call me. Dan, listen to me. All right? I need you to call this show more. I like you. You know what you are? You could be the rookie caller of the year. You don't even know it. This is like the first time we've talked. You got to call more.
6: Well, you know what? I don't want to take over Blind Scott's reputation.
0: No, trust me. You do. You do, Dan. Let me tell you, Dan, listen to me. Yep. All right? You keep calling. I'm going to give you a nickname. The militia will give you a nickname. You almost cursed on the air, which I love. Don't do that. That's what Lucky Tony does.
7: We dumped it just in case. It was really close.
0: He got half the F word on the air, but not quite. All right, listen, I got to go, Dan. We got this World Cup pick.
6: I say this. Hey, Coop, love you a lot, man. I love you, man.
0: Okay.
7: Thanks, Dan.
0: All right. There you go. Yes, thank you. There you go. Look at that, Coop. You got Dan in St. Louis, a big fan of your work there. All right, let's get to it. Here we go. Give me some music or something. I don't know. I got the hopper. Here we go. This is the World Cup. It's on Fox. You better watch. And I think Fox Sports Radio, too, right? I think saw something about that. Some of the games on Fox Sports Radio. All right, who's up here? We're doing the round three. Is this correct, Coop? Round three. And we have representing the people, Chance, 2% Chance from Alabama. Am I right on that?
7: That is correct.
0: Welcome in, Chance from Alabama. Are you a big soccer fan?
8: No, I'm new to soccer.
0: Okay. I'm a soccer fan every time the World Cup happens. I like soccer. That's when I like the soccer. All right, we're going to spin we're spinning the hopper, and good luck. Here we go, round and round. Da-da-da-da-da. Oh! Hold on a sec. Hold on. The ball fell. All right, now... Number 46. That's for me, I guess, right? I'm up. About 46. What is that, Coop?
7: Turkey.
0: Okay. Did I cheat again, Coop, because I took Turkey?
1: Yeah, see, now you're going to pick one that wouldn't be suspicious.
0: All right, Coop's next pick on the hopper. Number 36. By the way, all the teams in the World Cup, all 48, supposedly alphabetically, we've numbered them. And so there's a number with each team. And so I don't have the thing in front of me. Coop does. Number 36, Coop. Number 36 is your team.
7: Qatar.
1: Qatar.
7: I think
0: Qatar,
7: it's Qatar.
0: I thought. Is it Qatar?
7: I don't know.
1: It's Qatar.
0: You say Qatar, I say Qatar. The world goes around. All right. Lorena, you were up next. Do you know where that is, by the way, Lorena? You know where that is, right?
1: Yeah.
0: Qatar?
1: I think it's
0: Qatar?
1: In Africa.
0: It's the Middle East.
7: Yeah,
0: right?
7: I think it's the Middle East.
0: Yeah. Oh. Which could be Africa, technically. All right, here we go. Let's see here. Lorena, you are at number 12. Number 12,
1: number 12.
0: For Lorena. It's the World Cup pick'em.
1: Curacao.
7: Yeah.
0: Oh, congratulations. Good beaches, right? Don't they have good beaches in Curacao? Am I correct? Who knows? All right, round and round.
7: It's
0: and
7: blue
0: here
7: alcohol,
0: you go.
7: Right?
1: Yeah.
0: Okay. 2% chance. 2% chance. Here we go. 2% chance. The hopper has stopped. And you get number 20. Number 20 for 2% chance, representing the people.
9: No Canada.
0: Ghana.
7: What do you have against Canada?
9: Gonorrhea.
0: Everyone makes the same joke. You're all a bunch of children. Just as long as it's not gonorrhea, you're good. All right. There you go. Yeah, go to see a doctor immediately. Okay, here we go. I'm going to spin the hopper. And Chance, you're up again here, Chance, on the hopper round and round. And the hopper stops. And number 28. Number 28.
7: Morocco.
0: Good
9: luck. I like that.
7: They're actually one of the top 10 countries in the World Cup.
1: Wow.
0: Really?
7: Yep. Number 7.
0: Aren't there beautiful women in Morocco and rich people?
9: Oh, yeah.
0: I feel like I've heard Morocco
1: a
0: lot in old movies.
1: There's beautiful women everywhere.
7: That's right, Lorena.
0: That's not true. All right. Here we go.
7: Yeah, right. Yeah.
0: Look at Chance got joke. Number 3 for Lorena. Number 3 on the
7: Australia.
0: Australia. Okay, very cool.
9: Nice.
0: Ozzy Waz will be happy about that. And next up is Koopa Loop. We're spinning the hopper. And
7: come on, number one, number one, number one.
0: All right.
9: Afghanistan.
7: They're not. They're
0: oh,
7: not
0: my God,
7: it.
0: Coop. You got number one.
7: Yeah! Yeah!
0: Did you cheat? What are the freaking odds you would get number one, you schmuck?
7: Argentina, let's go! Messi!
0: Oh, no! Ah, oh, how do you do that, dude?
7: That's defending cool, champs. Right? Let's go.
0: All right, shut up. Here we go. My last pick. Here we go. I've got number 42. That sounds terrible. What is number 42?
7: Number 42 is Spain. That actually is not terrible.
0: That's not bad?
7: No, they're the number two ranked. They're actually ranked higher than Argentina.
1: Are you serious?
7: Yes.
1: Seriously, all right. Ben?
0: I said freaking Hopper. What do you want to do? I don't know. I literally know nothing about soccer. I will pretend to be an expert. I know nothing. All right, 2% chance. That is two rounds in. You feel pretty good for you got Ghana, so that's good. Not gonorrhea. You got the Ghana. What else did you get? You got the other team.
3: Morocco.
7: That's right, Morocco. Right.
0: And again, it's the way this works.
8: I like Morocco, yes. But I'm hoping it's good. I know nothing about soccer.
0: Well, now you can watch the World Cup, and we don't either. That's the whole point of the bit. The whole point of the bit is we know nothing about soccer, and that's the fun of the bit. And so we'll do it, and then it's Team Ben, Team Coop, Team Lorena, and then 2% chance, and Hollering James representing the people. So that'll be the callers, the people that listen to the show. So there you go. All right, thank you, 2% chance there in Alabama. We'll do this each hour on the hour. Why not? What the F? We have Mallory, third degree straight ahead. Here is the Insta trivia. And we'll go back to basketball. Everyone buzzing on the Spurs choke job against the Knicks. Greatest choke job in NBA history. And New York, the beneficiary of that generosity by San Antonio. So New York's OG Anunoby, the hero with that tip in, also the block shot. Well, OG Anunoby's averaging 23.8 points with an efficient field goal percentage of 73%. That is the highest effective field goal percentage, if you will, ever in the finals for a player scoring 20 or more points per game. The highest ever is by blank. All right. Again, so New York's OG Anunoby averaging 23.8 points per game with an effective field goal percentage of 73%, the highest effective field goal percentage ever in the finals for a player scoring 20 or more points is by blank. That is the Insta trivia, the answer. And we'll get to Mallard to the third degree, and we will do it next. However, looky here. It is the B block. What hour is it? Let's see, 1 hour.
8: Number two.
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15: It's what we do.
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0: This is going to be fun.
11: And there are some shows you can't miss.
13: Let's not overreact.
11: This is Covino and Rich.
13: Antonio Freeman, his son Alex Freeman, is on Team USA.
16: It all sort of ties together, yeah. Antonio Freeman said that he would give up his Super Bowl, or his Super Bowl would not mean nearly as much to him as if his son, Alex Freeman, who's on Team USA, somehow found a way to win the World Cup. And it begs the question, do you always put your kids' joy in front of your own? Do you put your family's joy in front of yours? And I can only imagine when you see some of those parents in the stands at a ball game, how much it means to them when they see their kid make their major league debut. Or you see Jalen Brunson's dad horsing around with Patrick Ewing on the, you know, court side, and they call over Jalen just to mess with him. Like, if your kid's out there and you know you've seen him play from the time he was 4 or 5 years old, I almost feel like that would mean more than your own accolades.
13: I'm not too surprised by this for two reasons. First of all, we're talking about a Super Bowl, and the other one's an international World Cup victory for Team USA. Like, the yeah. level of international pride is just a little more immense to me when it comes to that, even though we're bigger football, American football fans, right? So I understand that. I think it's bigger worldwide. But it's also his kid, so it's like a two-pronged doozy of, yeah, all you want as a parent is your kid's happiness. And that's not to downplay his own victories or whatever, but I would want to see my kid happy. I think...
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18: 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I mean, Jeremy Lin, I understand. 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
17: 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He is definitely a Pacer before he's a Knicks.
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19: 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And the judge said, look, it'd be irreparable harm if he couldn't play football. How about you just get him help and he doesn't play football? 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Now, you can say, oh, he's been to rehab. Okay, addiction is every day. 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

0: Bill Miller and you. It is the Ben Maller Show, which is a radio show. 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So help us out. Do us a solid. Thank you. All right, back to it we go, and we'll have Maller to the third degree. Time now, though, for the Insta trivia. 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And here is the instant trivia. New York's OG Anunoby, the hero of the night, averaging 23.8 points with an effective field goal percentage of 73%. It's one of those nerd stats. That's the highest effective field goal percentage ever in the finals for a player scoring 20 points per game. It actually held by me. So who am I? Clay Martin from Analog Al. Who else do we have? Let's see. Paige Dan. We've got Jimmy Superfly Snuka from Andy in Lionel Lakes, Minnesota. David Beckham, guest by King Roy. Ozzy Osbourne from Rob the Goat Man. Jerry West, guest by Analog Al. Alf, the alien opiner. Look, we're hanging out in the park, Alf. That's Tree Rollins. His answer, Hulk Hogan. There you go, who's, as Mediocre Kabuki points out, has won more championships in Madison Square Garden than the Knicks have. And that will still be true, even if the Knicks end up winning the championship, as it looks like they're going to do. Big Greg in Iowa says it's Knicks fans after Game 4. Yeah, they need to take a shower. What do we have? LeBron's buddy, child Bronny from Doug in South Korea. Sidney Moncrief from Fargo Pete. That's his answer. Ray Knight, husband of Nancy Lopez from Manuel in Gardena. And who else do we have? Page down. Giannis Antetokounmpo from Supermarket Steve. Landon Donovan, guest by Eek in Roseville, Minnesota. Cookie Rojas from Doc Dan. That's his answer. Hoosier Bill said, we need more of Blind Dan from St. Louis to call the show. We need that. All right, do you have an answer, Lorena?
1: I'm going to go with Brandon Aubrey.
0: Brandon Aubrey. Is it Brandon Aubrey? Is that? No, that is completely wrong. No, the correct answer is Klay Thompson back in 2019 for the Golden State Warriors. So OG Anunoby on the way to breaking that mark. Here we go. Here we go.
2: It's Maller.
0: Here we go.
2: How about that? To the third degree. This is when Big Ben gets grilled.
0: All right, Kubaloo.
3: Well, usually when players express their individual goals for the season, they're pretty lofty. Not the case with Packers wide receiver Christian Watson, although it might be lofty for him. Watson says he's aiming for more than 1,100 yards and double-digit touchdowns. Now, Ben, I know you said that he doesn't deserve his contract extension, but yeah. Do you think he can hit these goals?
0: No, because something's going to go haywire. He gets hurt all the time. To get those numbers, you have to stay healthy. You're not going to get those numbers if you play 8 or 9 games, and that's just the reality of Watson. He has not been able to stay healthy. That's the problem. When he's played, he's been good. He hasn't been great. The Packers are betting clearly that Christian Watson is going to take off the training wheels and go to the next level. I see no evidence that would indicate that he's going to be able to make it through a season healthy. And so I'm going, no, those are not realistic goals to get double-digit touchdowns. You have to play in pretty much every game because you're not going to usually get more than one touchdown a game. Very rarely does that happen. Next!
3: Now, Kyrie Irving is now being linked to 4 realistic trade suitors in the Pistons, the Timberwolves, the Rockets, and the Lakers. Ben, would you take a shot with Kyrie if you were one of those teams?
0: Hell no! The idea of Kyrie Irving is great. The reality of Kyrie Irving is he doesn't, much like Christian Watson, he doesn't play that much. There's always some kind of underlying condition when Kyrie's on your team. It's been consistent Other than when he played with LeBron, right? Outside of that, I guess you can say, well, go join LeBron. And he's getting older, which means Kyrie's going to get hurt even more based on the comparisons to other athletes that have come before him. So he'll obviously get a job. I would not want Kyrie on my team. I would not get excited, which means he'll probably end up with the Clippers. Next!
3: Speaking of the Mavericks, it's also being reported that they are targeting Joel Embiid. Would this be a mistake, or could a Flagg-Embiid pairing make some noise?
0: So there's a theme here, Coop, and the theme is all of these guys are not all that available. And so, yeah, if Joel Embiid, if you gave some kind of health serum, some kind of punch that he could drink and be healthy all year, sure, Joel Embiid would be wonderful. Absolutely great with Flagg. That's not going to happen, so hell no. Don't want that combination if I'm Dallas. How did we do, Coop?
3: You passed this edition.
0: That is a win. Put it on the board. Winner, winner, winner. Chicken dinner. 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
22: 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No timeouts remaining. Ananobi is handed the ball. Finds Brunson at midcourt. Launches a straight on three. Missed it short. Tipped by Ananobi. He put it in. Ananobi put it in. The Knicks take the lead with 1.2 to go. Ananobi
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21: 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They were down 29 and came back all the way to defeat the Spurs. 107 to 106. Ananobi ended with 33 points. Jalen Brunson was a leading scorer with 36 points. New York now leads the series 3-1, and Game 5 will be back in San Antonio on Saturday. In Major League Baseball, the A's defeated the Brewers 4-3. White Sox held on against the Braves 2-1. Chicago is now in first place in the AL Central. And the Pirates came all the way back to defeat the Dodgers at home 9-8. I'm Monty Bolaños.
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0: Would you give it back? Now, sir, would you give it back? Welcome. What is it? Welcome in the beginning of another hour of the Ben Maller Show. We are in the air everywhere. Like roommates, as we have a real humdinger. That's right, a real humdinger. Coast to coast, border to border, and beyond. On the vast and unrealistically powerful microphones of FSR emanating live.
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0: 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The crown is yours. And we now pause for the monologue. And our lead this hour, not from the NBA Finals, although, if you want to call up and yap about that, a historical choke job. Holy crap. Great googly moogly. What was that? As the New York Knicks, down by 29, facing their last rights, and then they ended up coming back all the way back, and they end up getting the win, which was very generous of the San Antonio choking Spurs as they blew a 29-point lead, a chance to tie up the NBA Finals. And it all went away. I don't understand why they would do that. They had all the momentum. They had all the momentum. And then OG Anunoby hits the game-winning shot. And he is now a New York Knicks legend. He'll be the old guy, you know, 30 years from now, 40 years from now. Let's go see the Knicks alumni. There's OG Anunoby sitting courtside. Who's that guy? The kids that haven't even been born yet will say, I don't know who that is. Yes. All right. Anyway, our lead this hour is from basketball, but from the Wayback Machine. Broadcaster Richard Jefferson. Doesn't it feel like these guys are just temporary? Like you got Tim Legler, Richard Jefferson. Like they're just kind of there until they get a bigger name, whoever that is. They're just temporary guys. Anyway, Richard Jefferson said recently that he believes the Golden State Warriors would give back not one, but two championships in exchange for the 2016 NBA title. Now, did you see this at all? No? Okay. He said the Warriors would gladly trade both of their Kevin Durant-era championships. This is a quote from Richard Jefferson. It's done about 2017, 2018. to get the 2016 title instead, to secure that legacy and be recognized as the undisputed greatest team ever, close quote. All right, so that is a good jumping off point. Now, some of you people, you know who you are, obsess over these championship rings and you go gaga for this and all that. So the question is this. Thumbs up or thumbs down? Thumbs up, thumbs down on Richard Jefferson's claim that the Golden State Warriors franchise, that's a basketball team that plays in San Francisco, would give back two KD titles for the 2016 ring. So my observations, I've got the Louvre, I've got lacking the gene, and potatoes au gratin. And we will combine all of these things together. And we're going to line them up, and we're going to go 1, 2, 3, and ABC as we chew the rag. We always start, though, with number one.
1: Number one.
0: Number one.
1: Number one.
0: Yeah. Two. Two thumbs up. Two thumbs up. 1,000% in agreement here. The Warriors would absolutely, if they could, return those Kevin Durant rings like a bad Amazon order if it meant erasing the blight that is on that Warrior run, blowing a 3-1 lead against the Cadavers. That 73-win season to collapse is the scar that they keep pretending is a tattoo. It's not a tattoo. It's a scar. And forget the Mediterranean, the keto, the Atkins diet. Steph Curry and Golden State would pick the QVQ diet. Now, what is the QVQ diet? That is quality versus quantity. Now, before, I was on the quantity versus quality diet, but they would rather have the quality versus the quantity. The 2015-2016 Golden State Warriors had the greatest regular season in the history of the sport. They went 73-9 with the Splash Brothers, and Steph Curry was the unanimous MVP that year. They were on the path to absolute basketball immortality. And then Draymond Green decided he wanted to star in the Nutcracker. And he got suspended. Next thing you know, things started going sideways. Golden State ended up blowing the 3-1 lead to LeBron, Kyrie, and the Cavs. The only 3-1 comeback in finals history, unless Victor Wembanyama and the Spurs can match that. So winning the 2016 title, what would that have done? That would have validated the greatest team ever argument, the narrative, without needing to go out and get Kevin Durant, preserving the original dynasty, legacy, and all that stuff in the purest form. And that was the ring that would have changed the conversation forever. The 2016 banner would have hung in the Louvre, and it didn't get it. And yeah, they won a couple with Kevin Durant, and those banners are not in the Louvre. They're actually hanging at a hot dog on a stick at a mall in the food court somewhere in Northern California. There's like two hot dog on a sticks there, and there's one hanging the championship banners. Now, page two, to TV land we go. Everyone loves television and radio. So LeBron spending some time here raising holy hell, calling out NBA pregame and postgame shows. His complaint was that they lack real analysis. And I'm not making this up, by the way. This is not something I'm making up out of thin air. It sounds ridiculous. LeBron grumbled, quote, "I don't watch a lot of pregame shows, postgame shows, because just, you know me," LeBron said, "you already know how I am about that blank." He said a bad word. He said a naughty word. Can't say that, LeBron. Wash your mouth out with soap and water. "Because they don't speak about the game enough," LeBron, quote, continues. He says there's not enough knowledgeable, or not enough knowledge, not enough knowledge about the game, breaking down the game, the you know what I means as a fan to actually learn about the game or what we're watching. Close quote. I feel like LeBron used some extra words that didn't need to be used. That's a different conversation. So the question on this one, does LeBron James' complaint about NBA pregame shows needing more X's and O's pass the scrutiny test? So on this one, and I actually passed it through a couple of times on the scrutiny test, and it did not pass. It failed. Please. LeBron's critique doesn't pass the common sense checkpoint. It flunks the Benny BS meter. It flunks the Benny BS meter. The Benny BS meter was it got pegged. It was smoking a little bit. There were some sparks flying out of the back of it, which upset Terry in England. He did not like that. LeBron's setting off alarm bells, and I guess nobody I know, and I've never met anyone in life, in real life, that wants to hear more about the different offenses. Like, can I get a dissertation on the Princeton offense before the tip-off of the game? Nobody wants that. Nobody tunes in for film breakdowns. And this tells me LeBron James doesn't know how television works and what broadcasting is. He doesn't know it, right? Pre-game shows are not supposed to be TED Talks. They're a circus with better lighting. All right? It's the BVN test, broadcasting versus narrowcasting. You want entertainment. You want some personality, some razzmatazz. You want the kerfluffle involving the players. The NBA sells razzle-dazzle. They don't sell a coaching clinic. They're not selling a webinar about coaching. And if you do want that content, if you're the 1% that wants the deep basketball content because you're a hardo, then they have this thing called YouTube, and there's a lot of podcasts also. We call them friends and family podcasts because those are the only ones that listen to those podcasts, the deep dive analytical shows that draw flies and bots and mostly flies in terms of listenership. The casual fan, they have done research after research, and while things change and technology changes and all that, the fans' desires remain mostly the same. Most of the people that watch these shows cannot tell the difference between a basketball and a volleyball, and that's who the network's programmed for. It's all about entertainment value. And you got to dumb it down. You got to keep the casuals engaged. They don't want to hear about the fast break and the offensive rebounding and all that. They say, give me Charles Barkley clowning on Shaquille O'Neal. That's what I would like. That's the context I would like. Give me the video of Shaq walking off to go beat the Wiz, because nobody beats the Wiz. They don't need a whiteboard. There's no seminar with a whiteboard on the triangle offense that people want. They do not want that content. This is the classic sad LeBron, ergo sad meaning self-awareness deficiency LeBron, sad. He's lacking the gene that allows you to laugh at yourself. It is more probable than not, as the NFL likes to say, that Charles Barkley and the boys love to bust the balls of LeBron James, and because LeBron cannot take a joke from Sir Charles, he wants to change the whole industry. He would like Poindexter to come in there and write down some X's and O's and all that. And America would prefer the drama-o-rama is what they would like. All right, final point. We shift over to baseball. The top team in baseball this year, the Atlanta Braves, have been playing better than anyone. And the Braves got some news that was not surprising, very predictable news involving their

0: least the next 10 days, a week and a half, likely longer. The question, Braves slugger Ronald Acuna Jr. injured the hammy that went whammy. He's injured yet again. How many alarms does that set off? So for the Atlanta Braves, it is business as usual. I know Tommy in Atlanta is nodding his head. At this point, if you're the Braves, you have to treat Ronald Acuna Jr.'s injuries like if you live in California, you treat earthquakes. It's like, oh, that was just a little one. I didn't really feel that one. It's just a small one. That's it. Because it's just a small injury at this point. It is deja vu and not the strip club all over again. This is the second time this season that the left hammy has gone a little bit whammy and popped out following a grade one strain last month. Also a thumb bruise. Oh, my thumb! And so these things keep happening. Month after month, year after year, the guy is running the same playbook, Ronald Acuna Jr. He's got on his resume now two torn ACLs. He's got a strain here, a pull here. Everything south of the waist has gone haywire. And Ronald is officially out as a result of all this. He was on the roller coaster. He's out of the bubble of trust. And if you look at the results, we're sitting here in mid-June, and the player is hitting 251 with seven home runs. It doesn't seem like you're a superstar when you're sitting in mid-June hitting 251 with seven home runs. He's a star. He's just not a superstar. Like a star is here and a superstar is up here. You can't see, but just trust me. And yet, despite the rash of injuries that the Braves have had this year and key arms at times, you know, guys that have been dinged up, some short-term, some long-term, Spencer Strider, guys like that, Atlanta is dominating as baseball's top team. Not the Dodgers, the Braves. The fact that the Braves are monster mashing. Ooh, without Ronald Acuna Jr. doing anything spectacular tells you everything. That he is not the needle mover that he had been. At this point, he's not the main dish. He's the side dish. He's potatoes au gratin. And that's it. And Atlanta's been able to win with him. They've been able to win without him. And around him and despite him, they've been able to win. It is the Ben Maller Show. If you'd like to be part, I do need someone to be part of our World Cup pick'em that we're going to do. Each hour, we pick. We have two rounds, and we have myself, Ben, and Coop and Lorena, and then you, the callers. We had 2% chance last hour. In hour number one, Hollering James. Who knows who's going to represent the other listeners this hour at 877-99 on Fox. That's 877-996-6369 as we work our way through the overnight hours. And also Ask Ben coming up in a little bit. Hashtag Ask Ben. We don't do sporty on that. However, you can join the conversation. And no YOLO, right? Listen, you only live once, so take advantage of it and send a question in. Hashtag Ask Ben on X. Here's the Maller riddle of the day. Knicks superfan Ben Stiller vowed to never wear blank after the wild reaction from his wife. Again, Knicks superfan Ben Stiller getting killed for walking by a fentanyl addict in Manhattan on his way to the Garden. Ben Stiller vowed to never wear blank after the wild reaction he got from his wife. That is the Maller riddle of the day. The answer, we'll get to it, and we will do it next. However, it is the A Block. Let's find out what hour it is. Our friend from the street is here, I believe. Is that correct?
1: Number three.
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2: You must have been busy, but The Odd Couple with Rob Parker and Kelvin Washington. We're breaking this down.
17: Every day I'm shuffling.
18: The judge, listen to this. He emphasized that Sorensby needed eligibility to build the skills necessary to maximize his own success. And I'm going to continue here. And then he went on to say that, you know, monetary damages couldn't remedy the harm of missing out elite coaching, training resources, and team membership. What that just said to me was there's absolutely no excuses, no consequences for being a part of what you mentioned with the gambling. This wasn't a bad day. This wasn't a singular game. They've got it that he's done. There are thousands of bets, specifically 40, in which the team he's a part of. 40! And so this wasn't just they caught him at Vegas being young and dumb and he put something. I get that, right?
4: He's like, I'm in control of this game.
18: This is what he's been doing for years. And so what makes this, again, is now you got other students, to your point, who are going to be a part of this go, well, if all he got, because what happens and what is it about law? Precedent. My wife's a lawyer. It's about precedent. And once a precedent is set.
4: That's what I'm saying.
18: Legal precedent set. Other lawyers can go, look here. This is what happened with Sorensby.
4: You can't treat my kid any different.
18: You can't treat mine
4: any different.
18: He's a
4: college kid who didn't know what he was doing.
18: And they're going to be like, all right, well, he got caught up in this and that. But we don't want him to miss any time with the team. We don't want him to miss any games. He's being around the team is good for him.
4: And the other thing that's just unbelievable is, like, they accepted the two game. Like they should have tried to wipe that out, too.
18: Right. Like, at this point, might as well.
4: Right.
18: But I'll tell you why he accepted. Because of listening to the two games. He was like, you know, he'll obviously be a late first round, probably maybe a second round pick. Here are the two.
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2: 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Colin Cowherd. Stu Gotts and Company. Live. Covino and Rich. The Odd Couple with Rob Parker and Kelvin Washington. The Jason Smith Show with Mike Harmon. And The Ben Maller Show. 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

0: Bill Miller and you. A reminder coming up a little bit later this hour. It'll be rounds 5 and 6 of the World Cup Pick'em. The Hopper is back. Say hello, Hopper.
1: Yeah, it's very exciting here. And so we'll get to that.
2: The Hopper is loyal to Bill.
0: Well, clearly, you. Obviously. And if you'd like to be part of the show, 877-99 on Fox. We saw the greatest choke job in basketball history as the San Antonio Spurs were welcomed by the Atlanta Falcons. They blew a 29-point lead. 29-point choke job by Victor Wembanyama, the UFO. Holy crap. Unbelievable. So we talked about that earlier. We'll talk about that more if you want. And on X, we have coming up in a little bit, Ask Ben. Ask Ben. That's hashtag Ask Ben. Ben Maller on X. Lorena, FSR Tech
3: Queen. My right hand was getting a workout.
0: And Koopa Loop, a Bronco fan. Your comments can and will be used against you. The court of the Maller Militia. So please, please, please act accordingly. Well, here's the Maller Riddle of the Day. Here it is, Maller Riddle of the Day. Knicks superfan Ben Stiller vowed to never wear blank after the wild reaction he got from his wife. And what is it? Just Josh said, like Jimmy Kimmel wearing blackface. Well, that's kind of, I mean, Josh, how dare you? What else do we have? Let's see. Page down, King Roy says Lego Crocs is his answer. Mother-in-law's girdle from Lady Sideburns. Elizabethan collar, which is, I guess, according to Doc Dan, that's the call. You know when your dog like can't stop licking its paws? You give them the collar? Or they have a cutter? Yeah. Apparently
2: yeah,
0: that's
2: the
0: called...
2: The shame cone.
0: Yeah, it's called, according to Doc Dan, it's called the Elizabethan collar.
2: Elizabethan.
0: I didn't know that. What else do we have? A latex bodysuit from Donkey Sausage. Page down. Trucker Joe. I can't say that. Timmy from Busco, Indiana. He vowed to never wear his SpongeBob footed pajamas again. Crocs with socks from Eek in Roseville, Minnesota. What else do we have? Page down. JT the wingman said his yarmulke. What else do we have? Page down. Skittles dress from Courtesy Flusher. Autographed golf shoes worn by Tiger Woods from Michael in Tulsa. His hot dog necklace from Filler Up Phil. What else do we have? A cod piece from Johnny Q. Rest in peace. The big cod piece in the sky. Our buddy Frank Pollock, my old board op, we nicknamed the cod piece. What else do we have? He was part of the Compton Fishing Club. I used to work here at Fox Sports Radio.
2: I want to go fishing.
0: You know, at Compton, there's a lot of fishing in Compton. You'd think that would not be the case.
2: Weird,
0: but yeah,
2: right?
0: they have a big fishing club there in Compton, yeah, which was funny. Eye patch from Yefimi. Lorena, do you have an answer to the Maller Riddle of the Day?
2: Yeah, it's obviously gray sweatpants.
0: Gray sweatpants. Is that correct? No. Knicks superfan Ben Stiller vowed to never wear the, quote, stupid final shirt they give out because his wife freaked out and said this before game 4. He said, I came home after the last game, burned the clothes we were wearing. I'm not wearing that stupid final shirt ever again that I was wearing. Of course, he was slightly kidding, but there you go, Ben Stiller, who showed up 4 hours before the Knicks game.
2: He has nice arms.
0: 4 hours before the next game, he showed up. Nice arms.
2: He does. Right. He has good biceps.
0: We do have the World Cup pick'em. I am on time, Maller, by the clock, for the clock, plausibly all about the clock. So let's say hello to... No, I'm not doing the pick'em right now. No. I got to take a call first. Andrea is in Berkeley. She's the astrology insider. She's a native New Yorker, although she's lived in the Bay Area quite a long time. So we go to Berkeley right there. And we say hello to our friend Andrea. And Andrea, I want you to know that you have a big fan in Anthony in Louisiana. He's a big fan of your work.
4: Yeah. Thank you, Ben. I appreciate that. And
0: say hi to Anthony.
4: Hi, Anthony. What sign are you?
0: I don't know. He's not on hold. I'll find out next. I'll find out next time he calls.
4: Please do. That's important.
0: Sure. Yeah, absolutely.
4: And speaking of important, wow, that was quite a huge comeback win for the Knicks. Down 29 points. That was really amazing. And the last time they won the NBA Finals was in 1973. And it's like, why does that year sound familiar to me? Oh, the Mets won in 1973. So anyway, a colleague of mine, my sports astrology colleague, got the Knicks' birthday for me. So they're born June 6, 1946. So they just had their Gemini birthday. And they're having a positive Jupiter transit, which is expansion, abundance, and opportunity. So kind of strike while the iron's hot. And Jupiter and Venus in Cancer now, connecting to their Venus in Cancer. So they're having a Venus return, which is a very optimistic, positive time. So really, just exciting. I mean, I watched especially watch the last quarter, and to see that comeback win was really something. And, you know, the celebrities, like you were saying, it kind of makes it interesting. But that was really, you know, quite an accomplishment. 107-106 in Game 4, the largest comeback in finals history, and they recovered from a 29-point deficit. I mean, that's a lot.
0: Yeah, no, well, that's a biggest of all time.
5: It was pretty awesome to watch. I'm not going to lie.
4: It was. Thank you.
0: Did you actually keep watching? A lot of people, I feel like, turned the game off, and then somebody sent them a text, and then they turned the game back on. No, I had the game on. I did not turn it off because I had nothing else to watch. So I kept it on. But if you're not invested, if you didn't have a bet on the game, or even if you had a bet on the game, you figured you weren't going to win your bet. It was a small point spread and all that. And if you're not a Knicks fan or a Spurs fan, why would you keep watching?
5: You know what bothers me, Ben, about this? I was just thinking about this. So they were down, you know, like 29 around there, right, down right. a lot. Yeah. And
0: 27 at halftime.
5: My wife goes, can we, we're listening to the Harry Potter audiobooks. She's like, can we listen to the book instead of this game? and I almost said yes, because it was such a blowout. But then something in me was like, what if they have like the biggest comeback of all time and I missed it and I'm listening to the Harry Potter audiobook? So I kept it on, and I wish I would have also just like threw $100 on them coming back to win as well.
0: Oh yeah. The amount of money you would have made.
5: Oh,
0: down
5: God.
0: 27 or 29 or whatever. Wow. It would have been huge.
4: Yeah. But you made the right decision.
0: Yeah.
4: You know, Scorpios are very intuitive, and you listen to your intuition. And quite frankly, I wasn't paying as much attention as I did until the fourth quarter. And then it was like, okay, you know, get
0: closer. Yeah, I thought, like, the Knicks will get close, but they're not actually going to win. And then at some point in the fourth quarter, I said, I saw the look on some of the guys on the Spurs. I said, oh, dude, these guys are choking dogs. Yeah. They have nothing. They have no idea what they're doing, and they're drowning, and there's no one to stop them from drowning, and they're going to just, right in the bottom of the Hudson. Thank you so much, Andrea. Our friend Andrea there from Berkeley. It's time now for the World Cup Pick 'em. Here we go. The World Cup pick 'em. Let's see here. I have the hopper. Let's see the hopper. That's the sound of the hopper. This is the actual hopper. Now, do we have a caller this hour, Coop? Are we going caller free? Who do we have here? Do we have anybody lined up?
5: Let me see. I mean, hold on. There's that same person that wanted at the beginning, but it's so weird.
0: We want different people.
5: I know.
0: The same people. We had 2% chance last hour. We had Hollering James. If you're new to the show, the World Cup is beginning here in the United States. And since we're not really soccer people, to honor the World Cup and to be completely fair, we are having the World Cup Pick'em. We're drafting all 48 teams. There's Team Ben. Hi, I'm Ben. There's Team Coop. And then Team Lorena.
2: Go
0: those
2: team
0: are three
2: Lorena.
0: Teams.
2: Woo!
0: And then we also have the callers that are representing you, the other listeners. And this hour we have Mike the Leprechaun, who's actually a soccer guy. Mike the Leprechaun from Boston, who hosted us.
6: I just spoke to Coop a second ago. Yes, I will tell you the 8 final teams. How about that to begin with?
0: No, we don't want that. We don't need that content. We have the hopper. We have the hopper, and we're going to go. We're short on time.
5: We have Poppy for stupid stuff like that.
0: Yeah, we have Poppy for that. All right, so I'm going to spin the hopper. I'm going first. All right, I'm going first. Here we go. Big money, big money, big money. Stop. All right, the hopper is spun around, and my team, Coop, is number 38. Number 38 is my team in round
5: Scotland.
0: Scotland. All right.
6: They're wearing kilts. They came in kilts from Scotland.
0: They're wearing skirts. Kilts. What? What'd you say?
6: Yes, in Boston. They landed. Yes, they're playing in Boston on Saturday. They're playing Haiti, okay. And they're going to win. At least they'll win that game.
0: All right, I'm spinning the hopper again. This is for Coop. Coop, your next team is number 19. Coop, number 19.
5: Ooh, Germany. That's a good one.
0: Good?
5: I think that's a good one, right?
6: One of my top seven.
0: Is it good?
5: They're number 10, ranked number 10.
0: All right, you're up, Lorena. You're listening to our live coverage. Here we go. Big money, and stop. All right. Lorena, number 26 for Lorena. Number 26. What team is that? Alphabetical order. We've numbered every team.
5: That would be Jordan.
0: Jordan. No. But not Michael Jordan. All right, thank you. I'll be here all night. And now you're up, Mike the Leprechaun. Are you nervous? I've got the hopper right here. Here we go.
6: No, Jack Engels said, I caught a fly ball with Blue Sox. I got a fly ball behind home plate.
0: Oh, you did?
6: Anyway.
0: Okay, all right. And
6: what's my number? Jack Engels said hi.
0: Hi, Jack. Number 23. Jack's a good guy. Number 23.
6: Michael Jordan.
0: Is Michael Jordan's number?
5: Iraq.
0: Iraq. Congratulations, Mike. Yeah, country.
6: It's better than Iraq.
0: A lot of American taxpayer dollars have gone to Iraq. All right, here we go. Let's see here. You're up again, Mr. Leprechaun. And away we go. Number 15 for the Leprechaun. Number 15.
6: Give me it.
5: We already picked England.
0: They already picked. You were sleeping.
6: I wasn't listening.
5: Ecuador.
6: All right.
0: Ecuador. Congratulations.
6: They're okay. They're not as good as Argentina or Brazil. Not Spain, not France.
0: You know what? They're better than your phone.
5: Yeah, for real.
0: Yeah, they're better than your phone. All right, here we go. Lorena, you're up next here. I'm spinning the hopper. Big money. And stop hopper number four for Lorena. Number four.
5: Austria.
0: Austria. Okay. World Cup pick number
6: four.
0: Next up is Koopa Loop on the World Cup Pick'em live coverage. Nobody else has this. We've got the hopper. And round and round and round the hopper goes. Big money. And here we go. And number 34 for Coop. Number 34.
5: That's the one that was not supposed to be in it. So I think I need to pick again. Yeah, that was Poland, who's not actually in it.
6: Ireland.
0: All right. Round and round we go. Number 40, Coop. Number 40.
5: Number 40, that would be South Africa. South Africa.
0: Okay.
5: Did I do that? South Africa.
6: They're playing Mexico today, yep.
0: All right, here we go. World Cup pick'em, my last team here. And we have Ask Ben coming up. Here it is. Big money. Stop. Number six. Where's that?
5: Bosnia and Herzegovina.
0: Herzegovina. I get two. That's two, right? They're combined. I get two. No? Oh, only one.
6: No.
0: All right. No. Okay, Mike, who do you have winning quickly? Who do you have winning the World Cup? Go ahead, quickly.
6: Okay, I'm
0: just give me the top. Give me the team you have. Give me the top two.
6: France. Yes.
0: All right. France. The French. Okay, gotcha.
6: Thank you. The French are coming.
0: Your phone. I keep you on longer, but your phone is really bad. I don't know what's going on. Charge your phone or get a new phone. I don't know what's going on. All right, there it is. This hour, we'll do it again next hour. Always fun. What fun it is. Almost as much fun as Ask Ben. Your questions, our answers. Ask Ben. We'll get to that. We will do it next. Well, as you've been hearing here, I know it's the B block. What hour is it?
7: Number three.
0: Yeah. 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
14: Victor Wembanyama did not get a flagrant foul. The NBA went and looked. Their senior vice president of referee development and training, Monty McCutcheon, admitted a foul should have been called on Wemby with the shove to Jalen Brunson's upper body. Now, they didn't call a flagrant. They should have called a flagrant because that's what it was. And if they had called a flagrant, then we would have a little bit more drama going into these last few games. He will stay 2 flagrant points away in the postseason because if he gets to 4, that means he's subject to an automatic suspension. So he would miss a game. Wemby accumulated the 2 flagrants earlier in the postseason against the Minnesota Timberwolves when he had an elbow to the jaw of Naz Reid. He was assessed a flagrant foul 2 for excessive contact above the neck, and that triggered an ejection. So right now, the NBA looked at it. I don't know how you look at that and don't say, that's a flagrant. Now, if they looked at it right after the game and you call it a flagrant, then I'm fine with that. I think after the fact and it's the next day and you're looking at it and they decided to be a, well, yes, it should have been a foul. But, hey, let's get ready for that next game. This kind of helps a little bit where the NBA admits they made a mistake, which they should have. That's a flagrant.
9: 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Ladies and gentlemen, this is The Odd Couple with Rob Parker and Kelvin Washington.
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0: And away we go. It's time now for Ask Ben. Your questions are answers for the rest of the hour. And we head over to the Koopa Loop for the reading of the questions.
3: All right, Ben, we are going to start off with a question from JT the Wingman.
0: Hi, JT. I've met him multiple times.
3: He wants to know, do you use a water pick flosser?
0: I have used the water pick flosser. It typically breaks. It doesn't last that long. So I've gone OG. I go back to just the regular floss. So I have used it. I'm not against it. It doesn't, the machine, we've had a couple of them over the years. They don't usually last that long. What about you, Lorena?
4: Yeah, I'm like you. I've used one. I have one, but I don't actively use it.
0: You're not an active user.
4: I prefer hand flossing. I have the little floss sticks, you know, one that has like a pointy side and then one that has
0: Oh, I love, I am an epic flosser when it comes to those little floss pick
4: things. I keep
0: them
4: in my bag.
0: They're great.
4: Good to have. Yeah,
0: I love the clank, the clankety clank. What about you, Coop?
3: I'm the same. We have a water pick. I have used it before, but I don't really use it. I use the little individual ones.
0: It's too much work. I mean, you know, it's just the convenience. It's just the regular floss. All right, what's next? What do we got here? It's Ask Ben. Your questions are answers.
3: All right, I love this question. This is from Alf the Alien Opiner.
0: Hi, Alf.
3: Sweet tarts or spree?
0: I'm a sweet tart guy. What about you, Lorena?
4: Oh, that's really hard. I forget about sprees completely. Right? But I really enjoy the texture of them.
0: So are you?
4: I think I'm going to go with sprees.
0: All right. Fine. That's a bad job by you. What about you, Coop?
3: So I'm adding the caveat. If it's the chewy sprees,
4: yeah, they have to be chewy.
3: Absolutely. Like over sweet tarts all day, every day. But if it's the original spree like you have in your picture, Alf, the hard sprees, I'm going to pick sweet tarts.
4: Yeah, I want the chewy sprees.
0: What would Alf eat, though? That's what I want to know. What's next? Alf would like a pickle tart. What is next? What do we got?
3: Donkey Sausage would like to know.
0: Hi, Donkey.
3: I think we've had this before, but we'll do it again. What would the title of your memoir be?
0: Grumpy talk show host guy won't shut up or something like that. I haven't thought about that. What about you,
3: Lorraine? Yours is easy.
0: What?
3: In the air everywhere.
0: Oh, okay. I guess. Fine. Whatever. What about you, Lorena? Gonna write a book about your amazing life, all the adventures you've gone on, all the places. Just keep going. Well, that's it. Yeah, she's keep going till the lights turn off, and then game over. That's it. Everything gets reset. What about you, Lorraine? Coop.
3: I'm gonna say mine would be called No Lies.
0: Oh, look at that! Mm-hmm. Yeah, No Lies.
4: So creative.
0: The claw? No, I thought you'd call it the claw. No, all right.
3: I don't like your tone, Lorena. The next question is from the King Rory.
0: Hi, Rory. Rory.
3: He wants to know, are you concerned on how much microplastics you are consuming on a daily basis?
4: Yes.
0: Not at all. I don't give a crap. Yeah, I'd love to just eat plastic. I love plastic. I love the taste of plastic. It's just absolutely wonderful. In fact, I would like to be buried on top of that plastic island out in the Pacific. What are they calling that? The Great Pacific.
4: Trash Island?
0: Trash aisle. Yeah, why not? What about you? Lorraine, you're very worried about plastic.
4: I'm very worried. Even today, I was eating my dibs, and I accidentally broke off a piece of the border into the ice cream, and it was in my mouth. And I was like, oh my gosh, I almost swallowed this and died. Like, plastics are a very serious thing. Did you know that they can't even do a case study to see what happens to people who don't have microplastics?
3: I don't care.
4: Because
3: I don't care.
4: Everyone has it.
3: Shut up, Lorraine.
0: We're men. We don't care. All right, next. What do we got? What do we got? Ask Ben. Your questions are our answers.
3: This is a classic one, but I've never seen this guy ask a question before, so I'm going to ask it. Mike wants to know, what do you put on your hot dogs? Oh, FedEx Mike in Kansas City.
0: Oh, the great FedEx Mike. So I go, I upset people because I go mustard, little ketchup, mustard. I strip it like stripes, like pinstripes on my hot dog. So in every bite, I got a little mustard and ketchup. What about you, Lorena?
4: I do mayonnaise and ketchup and relish. Oh.
0: Mayonnaise.
4: I make like a goop.
3: Mustard, a little bit of ketchup, onions.
4: Ooh, onions on it.
0: I don't mind the onions. They brought those back at Costco. What's next? What do we got here?
3: They did?
0: You gotta ask for them, though.
3: Oh, okay. The hack. Yeah. All right, another one from King Rory, because I like this one.
4: Quickly.
3: Are any of you a fan of the hot honey fad?
0: I actually had hot honey pizza somewhere. I think in New York. It was pretty good, actually. I sound like I'm going to go out of my way to get it, but I thought it was pretty good. What about you, Lorena?
4: Yeah, put it on all my pepperoni pizza, please.
3: Yes, okay, cool. Love the hot honey. Delicious.
0: All right, it's so all good. About the hot honey. They had a webinar. All the restaurants love the hot honey. They can't get it anymore. 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
20: 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No timeouts remaining. Ananobi is handed the ball. Finds Brunson at midcourt. Launches a straight on three. Missed it short. Tip by Ananobi. He put it in. Ananobi put it in. The Knicks take the lead with 1.2 to go.
18: It's not over.
19: You heard it on the Knicks Radio Network. They were down 29 and came back all the way to defeat the Spurs 107 to 106. Anunoby ended with 33 points. Jalen Brunson was a leading scorer with 36 points. New York now leads the series 3-1, and Game 5 will be back in San Antonio on Saturday. In Major League Baseball, the A's defeated the Brewers 4-3. White Sox held on against the Braves 2-1. Chicago is now in first place in the AL Central. And the Pirates came all the way back to defeat the Dodgers at home 9-8. I'm Monty Bolaños.
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17: 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Then you want Ben Maller.
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0: They're being silly in Philly. Welcome in the beginning of another hour of the Ben Maller Show. We are in the air everywhere. Believe it or not, another hour is upon us. One after another, as we are comrades in insomnia. And we pump up the old metabolism coast to coast, border to border, and beyond on the vast and ludicrously powerful microphones of FSR emanating live from the prophecy, the self-fulfilling prophecy, guaranteed human, the world-famous Fox Sports Radio studios where Danny DeVito, our favorite trash man there in Boston, and Dave the Trash Man, who's also our favorite. We love those guys. 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Our lead is not from the NBA. We had a historical night, though, at the Mecca in Manhattan as the celebrities were out, many of them getting older. Not a lot of younger celebrities, but they were out enjoying themselves. A night in the Garden, and the skunk at the Garden party turned out to be the Spurs. Had a 29-point lead, the greatest choke job in the history of that sport in the NBA Finals. Congratulations to Wemby. That is a legacy game. That stank is going to be on you for some time, Wemby. You might want to go back to the park and draw some more statues. That was bad. So the Knicks are now a win away. It appears that Saturday they have three chances to win one game. Of course, it's still possible for them to blow this series. It's not over, although the way the Spurs looked body language-wise, it is pretty much over. See if they can rally back in San Antonio. That next game on Saturday. We will not be on Saturday night, so that means we will be free of having to break down that game until Sunday, if it's even worthy of our time, Sunday into Monday. Our lead this hour, though, from Philadelphia we go, where the Eagles, E-A-G-L-E-L, Eagles, or as the mayor spelled it, something different. Jalen Hurts addressing the snuffleupagus in the room. What is that, you ask? His first comment since A.J. Brown was decommissioned by the Eagles and repackaged to the Patriots. His response to recent comments made by A.J. Brown about the relationship cooling off the Arctic. So if you didn't see this, perhaps not. A.J. had said that he and Hurts simply grew apart over time. That's according to A.J. Brown, as sometimes happens in life. He said, and he noted they were closer when he first joined the Eagles. Now, Hurts was asked about that. He said, quote, I'm not in the place to challenge anyone's perspective on anything, he said. Now, Hurts went on to acknowledge that from Brown's viewpoint, they had drifted apart. You think? Hurts was not invited to the wedding of A.J. Brown, even though he's supposedly the godfather of his kid. One of his kids, Hurts, yapped about having pride in what they achieved together, the Super Bowl success, and said nothing can take that away. Well, we'll see about that. So he also went on to say it's time now to focus on the new version of the Eagles and all that. So that is a good jumping off point. Let us discuss the question. Eagles quarterback Jalen Hurts accepted A.J. Brown's story on their relationship getting into the cool zone. So what is your instinct here? So my take, I've got Smokey Bear, Board Game, and Dr. Vinny. And we will combine all of these things together, and we are going to go wowie kazowie, and then we're going to have some gabagool and some baba ganoush. Now, to kick off here, look, Jalen Hurts making a lot of money, quarterback for the Philadelphia Eagles. He's also moonlighting for the U.S. Forest Service as a wildland firefighter. I've determined that. My gut tells me that he didn't really accept, Jalen Hurts did not accept A.J. Brown's version of events. He absorbed it like a fire blanket. You feel me on that? Like, this is the NFL's version of, no, I'm fine. Really, it's fine. Yeah. And if you're in a relationship with a woman and a woman says everything's fine, the house is on fire. The house is on fire. It's not. It's not. Obviously. So this A.J. Brown story is an active wildfire, and Jalen Hurts and his crew just established control lines trying to prevent the further spread of the fire. And so Jalen's out there doing this PSA like he's Smokey Bear saying, only you can prevent A.J. Brown questions by not answering them. So this is a strict crisis containment. This is not some kind of confession like A.J. Brown was right. He's not adding oxygen to the blaze that's already jumped the ridge and is heading up I-95 to A.J. Brown's locker with the Patriots. Jalen was not answering a question. He was digging a containment trench around said question. So think of it like he parachuted in from a helicopter, and he came down there, and actually, I guess from a plane, and then stomped out the flames and got out just before the wind shifted, just in the nick of time. So it's PR suppression at its finest. Like you be asked any question, you don't have to answer the question. You can just move on. Now, furthermore, to Cleveland, and something happened for the first time in 2 years. And it was not somebody yodeling at Browns camp. No, quarterback Deshaun Watson. Yep, that Deshaun Watson, the connoisseur of the massage, the naughty massagerie. Deshaun Watson. Now, he spoke to reporters after minicamp this week saying, quote, it's very important to get an opportunity to start. Of course, everyone says that. He missed all of last season as his Achilles has both... now, two times popped. Pop goes the Achilles. There you go. He described himself as fully healthy, Watson said, noting that he hadn't felt 100% since a shoulder injury in 2023, and he's grown patient. Of course, doctors would argue if you've popped your Achilles twice, you will never be 100% again. Now, Watson, the key part of this, the money part of the quote, he was asked, he hadn't spoken to the media in a couple years, so he was asked about owner Jimmy Haslam, who famously said last season that Deshaun Watson's trade from the Texans was a big swing enemies. Did not make contact. Now, Watson, when asked about that, said of the... We have this? All right, well, we have it. So let's hear what Watson had to say about the relationship. Again, the owner of the Browns said big swing and a miss. Here is what Watson said.
2: I mean, the relationship is great. I mean... Ms. D, Jimmy, they were at my wedding. We talk all the time. He calls me whenever. You know, it happens and things like that. You know, one of my favorite baseball players that I've been watching is Bryce Harper. Sometimes he swings, but he stands back up and he gets an opportunity and he hits home runs. So you never know what the opportunity might show up, and that's what I have right now.
0: Yeah, I like the fact that the beginning – can we play this bite again? At the beginning, you could hear the bus literally running over Deshaun Watson as he was talking. You could hear.
2: I mean, the relationship is great. I mean,
0: there it is. Watch out, Deshaun.
2: D, Jimmy, they're at my wedding. We talk all the time. He calls me whenever.
0: Oh, okay. All right. Enough. And he used the Bryce Harper analogy. Wonderful. All right, question. Where are you at on Deshaun Watson ending his media boycott to soft pedal the comments made by the Browns owner? So here's another example of some manipulation going on. This was not so much a news conference. It was a cleanup on aisle 230 million. It was aisle 230 million. There's a cleanup. We need a mop and a bucket on aisle 230 million. Watson playing a board game. What board game is he playing? That would be called Trivial Pursuit, as he's trying to trivialize being called a swing and a miss by the owner of the Browns. And he's like, well, the relationship with owner Jimmy Haslam is strong. Of course it is. Watson has cashed every one of those checks. Direct deposit, spend the money, every single check. Cha-ching, cha-ching, cha-ching. You look at Watson now at this point in his career. He's in the final year of a fully guaranteed astronomical contract that the Browns knew what they were getting into, and they're so obtuse over there. They're so clueless, they signed up anyway. Since joining the Browns back in 2022 via a massive trade, that cost 3 first-round picks, and all you people love your draft capital. Deshaun Watson has played 19 more games than you have, and he's missed time because of suspension for being the creepy quarterback and injuries. And under any reasonable measurement, Deshaun Watson has not only been a quarterback, he's been absolute rubbish. Rubbish. This is the Mona Lisa of bad investments, is what it is. And now you look at it, and Watson is trapped in this alleged quarterback competition with second-year player Shedeur Sanders, who also is a, if he was a wrestler, his name would be El Stinko, the wrestler. And Cleveland's quarterback room is a coin flip where both sides are bent. All right, and you've got decaying seaweed on one side and sweaty gym clothes on the other. Well, that's quite the competition. All right, last thing, we go to Boston now. Talk some baseball, where Red Sox ace Garrett Crochet, who hasn't pitched in a big league game since back in April, April 25th, and he was placed on the injured list on my birthday, April 29th. Happy birthday to me on April 29th. And with what was described at the time as a very low-grade left lat strain. Initially, it was like a shoulder inflammation and all that. Well, now we can update the story, and if you've not been following along, this is the mother of all quotes. Crochet told the Globe that the injury is, quote, a lot worse than we thought. He last threw a simulated game on May 26th. That's over 2 weeks ago. And he felt a little bit of a squeeze, a little tightness there. When asked about a timeline for even playing catch again, Garrett Crochet said, quote, I have no idea. All right. Now, Chad Tracy, I was a fan of his dad, Jim Tracy. Chad Tracy, the interim Red Sox manager, said further testing is scheduled later this week. So they're continuing to run him through the many, many medical people that are getting paid and laughing all the way to the bank. Okay, so the question on this one, you've got Red Sox ace Garrett Crochet, who said his back injury is, quote, a lot worse than originally thought. So how are you interpreting these comments and the timing of these comments? So Crochet just walked up to the podium, or in this case, to the beat writer, and he dropped it.

0: And now Crochet is basically pointing the finger at the medical staff of the Red Sox and said, them, over there, them. He pushed the training staff onto the live hand grenade. There you go. Enjoy that live hand grenade. Using the training staff as a human shield by saying his injury is far worse than originally thought. So this is a dog pile, is what this is. He's basically hinted that the person in charge of the Red Sox training department is like Dr. Vinnie Bumbatz at this point, and they could not diagnose a sunburn. And now, but wait, there's more. The $170 million ace is now on the 60-day naughty list. The used to be the DL, now it's the IL, and then that'll be offensive, and they'll change it again. There's no end date. This is open-ended. He's on the Siberian Express. There's no end date. And again, that's not low grade. That is a semester abroad. 60 days is a semester abroad. And after signing a six-year deal, he started this season for the Sox 3-3 with an earn run average of over six. And it, again, what do I know? I just do the overnight show. That doesn't seem very good. So the Red Sox, now they're not cursed. They're in last place. They're not cursed. They're just bad. They're bad at diagnosing injuries. They appear to be bad at developing minor league blue chip players. They're bad at deploying the offense and delivering wins. Other than that, everything's fine. They're howling success. As they are wandering through a corn maze, the Boston Red Sox holding a lit match, wondering why everything smells like popcorn. Where's the butter? Where's the butter? It is the Ben Maller Show, and we are a little behind on the World Cup pick'em. A little bit behind on the World Cup pick'em. So we're going to have to go rapid fire. If you would like to be representing the people, as we've got the hopper. Here we go. There it is, the hopper. Hop on, hop off, the hopper. We do have a representative for the World Cup pick 'em. So we're going to run through that. I think we have four rounds. Our math was a little off on this. I did not use Mahler math. I used back of the napkin math, and that's why we're a little off. So we'll get to the World Cup pick 'em as it is beginning. Do you have the soccer fever? Do you need some medicine because you got the soccer fever? Also, in addition to that, we have there's a couple of goofy World Cup stories. I don't know if we'll have time to get to them, but including one place that people could be fined for putting a flag up from the World Cup. That seems kind of odd. Anyway, we'll get to all that, and we will do it next. However, look at that time. Yes, yes, yes, yes, yes. It is the A Block. We go live to the Lorena Theater. What hour is it?
1: Number four.
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12: These guys are sick, man.
13: Brendan Sorsby is going to be allowed to play college football this season for Texas Tech. A Texas judge has granted him an injunction to be able to play this fall, this after the gambling scandal that has rocked the sport. He gambled over 40 times on his own team while he was there in Indiana. He gambled on sports overseas. He gambled everywhere. I give him the nod for going into rehab and coming out, but his lawyer was able to successfully argue that, hey, this is something that he did that he has learned from his mistakes from X, Y, and Z. The judge agreed, didn't want to ruin whatever future Brendan Sorsby had. That was the reasoning. Don't want to ruin his future, allowing him to play college football this year. Now, before you think, well, there's everything going on in court. No. You just go to court till you win, right? We're going to keep filing injunctions all until we get a judge that says, yeah, I hate the NCAA just as much as everybody else does. So, yeah, you get to play this year, Brendan Sorsby, because that's basically what happened. You've heard the stories now that teams are talking about refusing to schedule Texas Tech in sports for this coming year because of this ruling. And make no mistake about it, this ruling is awful for all college sports. I get that Brendan Sorsby is a young guy and someone who, hey, you feel for him, right? Because he is somebody that you want to see him have a good life, but the dude did everything possible that you would do to say, what's the test case of...
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0: Bill Miller and you. It is the Ben Maller Show. The Ben Maller Show, as we are united yet again here. It's been an interesting night. We're still going here. Big hour ahead. We're in the middle of it right now. 877-996-6369. If you'd like to support the Ben Maller Show, follow the Ben Maller X account, / Twitter X, that whole thing, at Ben Maller. Make sure to follow that account. And you can send us messages during the show. You don't have to stay on hold, and we'll select some messages out, read them on the air. The witty ones get on the air.
1: Wow, wow.
0: Wowie Kazowie and Lorena is in the hizzy. You can say hello to Lorena, FSR Tech Queen. Don't talk to me! And a Koopa Loop, a Bronco fan. That's a Bronco fan. Your comments can and will be used against you in the volatile court of the Maller Militia. So please act accordingly. We're back at it, and back at it. We'll take some calls. We're way behind on the World Cup. We're way behind on the World Cup pick'em. I thought we were doing pretty well, and then somehow I guess we zigged when we were supposed to zag. And because we zigged when we zagged, if you're new to the show this hour, all night we've been, I don't know if you can hear this, but the hopper's back. You hear that? That's the hopper. Hippity hop, hippity hop. That's the hopper. And so we have a lot of balls in the hopper. A lot of balls in the hopper. And so we're going to get back to the World Cup pick'em. Completely fair. There's no funny business going on. We've assigned in alphabetical order a number to every team. And then we're just
2: wait.
0: We're spinning the hopper.
2: Have we only pulled half of the team so far?
0: I believe despite our efforts here, I guess the
2: Maller math was very off.
0: Yeah, well, we can make up for that real quick, right?
3: Yeah, rapid fire
0: it as long as the hopper collapses cooperates, not collapses. All right, who's picking for the people? We have a caller every hour. Last hour we had Mike the Leprechaun, and
3: we have Scott in the Commonwealth.
0: Scott in the Commonwealth is going to pick. All right, is this who I think it is? Hello, Scott.
4: Hey, so I know it's going fast. Just want to say hi to Steve, the educator. He's listening right now. I'm just saying hi to him. Okay.
0: All right, well, we can't be doing shout-outs, Scott. What's going on with you?
4: I know. You never like to say hi to your callers.
2: We ain't got
0: I
2: time
0: never
2: for
0: do.
2: This.
4: Thinking, I know. Lorraine is not nice to people. I get it.
0: Lorraine is upset. She really wants to get through this. Okay, and let me point out, now, as you know, Lorraine, what is the most important part? I learned this from John Sterling. You got to sell the soap, or in this case, you got to sell the gas, I think, is the point of all that. And this portion made possible in part by our friends at Gas Buddy. 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I am up first. This is whatever round it is in honor of the beginning of the World Cup
2: round
0: here.
2: Round seven.
0: Here we go. Round and round the hopper goes, and hopper stops. Number 13, Coop. Number 13. That is my pick. What team did I get? Number 13. What country? Coop.
3: Chechia. Is that how it is now? It used to be the Czech Republic. Now it's like Chechia.
4: Is that like a country? Is that a country?
2: Chechia.
0: I think so.
4: Yeah. Right. I've never heard of that.
0: Oh, you've never heard of that? Okay. Let's see. Coop, you're up next.
4: I've never heard of that.
0: Number 47, Coop. Number 47 in the hopper for you.
1: The United States! Yeah!
0: Oh,
1: let's go!
0: No. Woo! Coop, wrap yourself in
1: USA,
0: the flag, Coop.
1: USA!
0: All right. Lorena, you are up next on the hopper. The hopper has spit out. Number 31 for you, Lorena. Number 31
2: let's
0: on the World
2: Norway.
0: Cup.
2: Norway. That's funny.
0: Oh, in Norway. Good-looking people in Norway. Good healthy food in Norway.
2: I'm
0: they eat
2: Norwegian.
0: A lot of fish.
1: Norway.
0: Yeah, good people. All right, round and round. The hopper goes round and round, and hopper stops. And this is your team here, Scott, in the Commonwealth. Number 44. Number 44 for the people.
3: Switzerland.
0: Switzerland.
4: Oh, that's good. That's good.
0: Name one player on Switzerland right now. I'll give you a golden ticket.
4: I don't know, but I know every single girl on the female team is very attractive.
5: Oh, that's,
0: there you go.
5: Yeah,
2: that's all you need to know.
4: Okay.
0: That's very important.
4: Loranda could be on that team, definitely.
0: Oh, look at you, sucking up to Loranda.
5: I don't think she can.
0: Show. Oh, wow.
5: She's not from Switzerland.
0: That's a good point, yes. All right, you're back up here, Scott. Number two has come up.
5: Okay. Number two, Algeria.
4: Algeria. I think that's a southern country. That's like a South American country. They're pretty good at soccer. So what do I get?
0: Are you
4: Algeria?
0: Sure about that? Isn't that in Europe, Algeria? Is it? Where is it?
4: I you know what? I'm bad. I feel like it is in Africa.
0: It's in Africa. Round.
4: They like that.
0: Okay. Spinning the hopper. Next up is Lorena, number 41 for Lorena. Number 41.
5: 41.
0: World Cup pick'em.
5: South Korea.
0: Better than North Korea. All right. Let's see here. And round. And the hopper stops. Coop, your next team is number 16.
5: What is that?
2: Egypt.
5: Oh, so close.
0: Who'd you get?
5: Egypt.
0: Oh, you got Egypt. Okay, the Egyptian. Walk like an Egyptian. You can walk like an Egyptian. All right, my next team here. You're listening to live coverage of World Cup.
5: Wait, this is supposed to be Lorena, right? Oh, no, you. You're right. My bad. Go ahead.
0: You're trying to cheat.
5: No, go ahead. You're trying to cheat.
0: Number 22.
5: Iran.
0: Nice. They're not big fans of mine. We hope for peace in Iran. All right, here we go. Big money. And we're going back around again. So this is my next team, Coop. Mm-hmm. Number 27.
5: Mexico.
2: I wanted that.
0: All right, Mexico. Come on. We love it. All right. Those are our southern brothers and sisters. All right, here we go.
5: Viva Mexico.
0: That's right.
2: I'm going to text
0: Roberto. He'll be very happy. Yeah. Number 43, Coop. Number 43.
5: Sweden.
0: Oh, that's not bad. I feel like we're getting to all these countries that are close to each other, a lot of them, right?
5: I've heard of a lot of these countries now. We started off with some weird ones and...
0: Yeah, we got those out of the way. All right, spin it round and round. Big money, stop. And this is your next team, Lorena, on the World Cup pick'em. We have the hopper. Each team is assigned a ball. Number 11 for Lorena.
5: Croatia.
0: All right. It's a nice European situation. All right, and next up, our buddy Scott from the Commonwealth. Who did a shout out? Here we go. All right. Scott.
4: All right. Here we go.
0: Number 37.
5: Saudi Arabia.
0: Saudi Arabia. Good luck on that. A lot of money. They got a lot of oil money there. All right. Here we go.
4: They got a lot of money to put good players in and pay them.
0: That's true. They could buy anybody. All right. And not your last team, Scott. Number 14. Number 14 for you. Scott, what is that?
2: The Congo.
5: Yeah, the
0: Congo.
5: DR Congo.
2: Dominican Republic.
5: I don't think that's what it is.
2: Maybe.
5: Why would it be like Democratic Republic of the Congo?
4: Is it a country called the Congo or a section called the Congo? What am I doing here?
5: It's the country.
0: We're a dopey sports show. What do we know? All right. Next up is Lorena. Let me spin the hopper here, Lorena. Here we go. We're getting only a few balls left.
2: Give me something good.
0: Number 21 for the young lady.
5: Haiti.
0: Haiti. Don't Haiti on Haiti. Come on, Lorena. Haiti? No? Aren't there good beaches in Haiti?
2: I don't think any of mine are in the top 10.
0: I don't think any of yours are in the top 20.
2: Well,
0: make a better story, Lorraine, if one of your teams wins.
5: That's right.
0: Coop, you're up next. Here we go. Spin the hopper. Number 35.
5: Portugal.
0: Coop. All right. That doesn't really do much. I am next here. You're listening to live coverage. It is the World Cup.
5: Oh, Portugal's ranked number 5.
2: Oh, my gosh.
0: Really?
5: Yeah.
2: Why can't I get a top 10?
0: All right. Stop your whining. Here we go. The hopper's going round and round. Number five.
5: That would be Belgium.
0: Belgium. I love the waffles. I'm a big fan.
5: They're ranked number 9 in the world.
0: Really?
5: Yes.
0: Oh, that's great.
2: Hot dog. Who
0: knew that? All right. Was that me or you or two? Is that your team, Cooper? That was me. Okay. All right. And this is my last Let's see how many balls we have left here. 1, 2, 3, 4, 5, 6.
5: Oh
0: we have one less. Yeah, because we took two out. All right, here we go. I think this is my next to last team. Number, oh boy, the ball fell. Number 10.
5: Colombia.
0: Colombia. Oh, they had such great cocaine back in the 80s there in Colombia. They did. It was the greatest. Everyone in Hollywood loved the Colombian cocaine.
5: Yeah.
0: Okay, not
2: anymore.
0: They
2: were known for their slopes back then.
0: Yes, they were. They skied year-round. All right, Coop, here we go. Your next team on the World Cup Pick'em live coverage here. Number nine for the
2: Canada.
5: Yeah.
0: Oh, Canada. So I got Mexico, you got Canada, and you've got the USA. Lorena, you are next. Here we go for you, Lorena. And round and round and round it goes. And trust me, it's almost over this bit. Number seven for Lorena.
5: Oh, there you go, Lorena. Brazier.
2: Brazier.
0: Oh, that's a big one.
5: Yes, it
0: that
5: is.
0: That is, you.
2: How big?
0: You see,
2: how big?
5: Number six overall.
2: Oh, I'm on the board.
0: You complained, and now look what you got. Look what you got.
2: Sooner.
0: All right, and now Scott, you are back up. This is your next to last team. Here we go. The hopper spins around. Number 33 for Scott in the Commonwealth and the people.
5: Paraguay.
0: All right.
4: Paraguay. Okay.
0: Do you know anything about Paraguay? Do you know it's.
4: Ben, I'm going to tell you, I'm just like the three of you. When I go to a soccer game, I bring a good book.
0: Yeah, no, I hear. No, but this is like the country. Like, I believe that's a landlocked country in South America, right? Am I right, Paraguay? Am I correct on that? I believe I'm correct on that. It's a landlocked country.
5: Yeah, that's true.
4: More about geography than I do. I know nothing.
0: Okay, well, that's very good. Next up is Lorena. And,
5: wait, I think it's him again. Yeah,
0: is it him again?
5: Yeah.
0: Are we sure? All right. Number 18.
5: Oh no! There it is.
0: What?
5: France.
2: Oh, it should have been Lorena. Give it to me.
5: That's you. Yeah, number one ranked. Team in the world.
0: We're not supposed to give the callers the good teams, Coop. What the,
2: I wanted.
0: I'm gonna throw the hopper away.
2: Can I tell you how that happened?
0: Yeah, how'd that happen?
4: What? Ben stuck his finger into the hopper that had a piece of bubble gum on that ball, and he pulled it out
0: for me. Yes, it's the hopper's rigged. I like your character, Scott, so I wanted to hook you up with a good team. All right, here we go. Last one for Lorena, and that would be number 39. Number 39, Lorena.
2: Senegal.
0: Do you know where that is?
2: Nope.
5: Sounds like it's in Africa.
0: It does sound like you said.
2: I think everything's in Africa.
0: Well, when in doubt, there's so many countries in Africa, you just say Africa. All right, two left, Coop. So that means by the process of elimination, whoever you get, I will get the other one. And the last team for Koopa Loop is number 25. Number 25.
2: Japan?
5: Yeah. Let's go. Oh, I like my teams.
0: You visited Japan. And who did I get, Coop? I'm not going to even bother.
5: I don't know. I don't know which one's left.
0: There's supposed to be one team left.
5: Yeah, I don't know which one it is.
0: I don't know. All right. Well, whatever team.
5: What's the last ball?
0: I don't know. I've no idea. I'm not doing it. Anyway, we are up against it, Coop. On time, Maller, by the clock, for the clock.
2: We could give away another 2 minutes.
0: No, we're not doing that. We've done the whole segment on freaking hopping balls out of this stupid hopper thing. There it is. Thank you so much, Scott. Good character on the show, our buddy Scott in the Commonwealth. And good luck to all. And there you go. There you go. Another amazing. And thanks to the late night drug tester who recommended the World Cup Pick'em. Now, we're going to post this. I'll post some stuff on social media so we can show you the hopper yet again if you didn't believe it last time, and then we'll have all the teams. Coop's putting a bracket together of all the teams in the World Cup here.
2: Is it Uzbekistan?
0: I don't know.
2: I don't think I have that one written down.
5: You're right. Okay. No, we do not have Uzbekistan. That's your answer.
0: All right. Let's hear it for Uzbekistan. Way to go. Did you see this story out of the UK that fans in England are facing fines? There's strict laws on how they hang their English flags on their homes in the World Cup. What's going on in England, man? There's a lot of weird stuff. They're putting people in trouble for social media posts and all that. I don't know what's going on over there. Anyway, according to The Sun, one of the tabloids over there, fans could be fined up to £2,500 for displaying an England flag on their homes if certain rules are not followed. Now, what are the rules? What are the rules? So they had councils get together. They laid out all the rules and the regulations. And essentially, you have to limit the size of the flag. And the flags attached to the side of the building must not exceed 2 square meters in size. Only one flag on a vertical flagpole attached to the roof of a building is permitted, according to the government's flying flags thingamajig, whatever they got. Oh, my God. What a poop show that is over there in England. Boys, calm down a little bit. All right? My God. Anyway, it is the Ben Maller Show, and straight ahead, one of our favorite bits that we do during the week. People can't get enough of it. They say, give me more, give me more, give me more. What is it? It's called Fact or Fiction. Fact or Fiction. We'll get to that, and we will do it next. However, back to the Lorena Theater we go in Sherman Oaks, California. Right now, let's find out what hour it is in the B block.
2: Number four.
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12: Kind of set the tone for my day.
8: This is the show that has two pros and a cup of Joe.
11: Who is Joe?
8: LeVar Arrington, Brady Quinn, and Jonas Knox.
13: What would be best for the organization, for Minnesota? If JJ starts or Kyler starts, and why?
14: If we're being honest, it's best if JJ McCarthy starts.
13: That's
14: and,
13: right.
14: And the why would be, one, because they drafted him. Yep. He's a high draft pick. Yep. Two, he's younger. So if he were actually beating out Kyler Murray, then you would have to say he's changed maybe the narrative that has been building up on him, which is we don't know if he's the quarterback for this team. So if he – feelings can change. But again, the original thought process has to be that it falls in the line of Kyler Murray – is not being brought to Minnesota to be J.J. McCarthy's backup. Kyler Murray has been brought to Minnesota to be the starting quarterback of this franchise. So if J.J. McCarthy ends up starting, he will have literally not only beat Kyler Murray out for the starting job, but he beat the narrative that was connected to him that led to Kyler Murray's arrival in town.
15: Yeah. No, I would agree. I think it would be better for the organization if the guy they drafted to be their franchise quarterback ended up being their franchise quarterback. I just don't think it's happening.
14: I'm with you. I don't think it's going to happen. But with that being said, the beauty of being a coach is unless you're told by the owner.
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0: Oh, boy.
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0: Paul Skeens saw a bunch of little kids playing, went out there and showed the human side of who he is, and that goes so far. 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

0: It is I, Bill Miller. 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
0: Obviously, for our purposes, the World Cup begins tomorrow, 9 p.m., right on Fox, USA, and Paraguay, I believe. They're doing 3 hours of pregame coverage.
3: It's not today, it's tomorrow?
0: Tomorrow, it's on Friday.
3: Oh, okay. Yeah,
0: today's Thursday, so that is very exciting. 3 hours of pregame coverage. Holy crap. My God. Thank God I'm not part of that. Well, let's play the game, and here we go. Let's welcome in our celebrity panel of judges. And who do we have here? Eeny, meeny, miny, mo. I don't know who's still on hold. Let's see who wants to play our game. Oh, here we go. Here we go. We have Seuss Dog. Hello, Seuss Dog. Welcome.
4: Hey, Ben. Real quick. I get a golden ticket. The answer is number 3.
0: Okay, he's already answering. Blind Scott, 1, 2, or 3, Blind Scott.
5: Oh, yeah, yeah, dude. Will you get a Brazilian wax like Adam 12 did? He's giving himself a Brazilian wax on 105.7 WROR right now. It's crazy, man. This is real radio. This is amazing, man. I'm listening to it right now.
0: Okay, How Pal. Hello, How Pal.
6: How Pal's in the house. Ticket number 1.
0: Okay, I like that people are just answering before I even give the story. This is outstanding. I just cut out the middleman. What about you, Ricky Bobby?
7: How about number 2 from Ovi?
0: Everyone's completely hammered. All right. Story number 1. Longtime Colorado Rocky outfielder Charlie Blackman is coming out of retirement, but he will not be returning to the Rockies. Blackman will be joining the draft pool for the Banana Ball Championship League. He's expected to be the number 1 overall pick. He'll join former Red Sox Jackie Bradley Jr. as the only other major leaguers to be full-time Banana Ball players. Story number 2, it's all about Taylor's Tuckus, boys. Taylor Swift made an appearance at Game 4 of the NBA Finals, courtside, her appearance with Travis Kelce at Game 3 of the Eastern Conference Finals in Cleveland, Ohio. That got the attention of collectors. Swift's courtside seat from that game, currently up for auction at $6,500. And story number 3, Spike Lee, the lead cheerleader for the Knickerbockers, man of the people for Game 3 of the NBA Finals the other day. Spike Lee showed up to the legendary West 4th Street courts in Manhattan in blue and orange wrapped a bus. The Fanatics fan wagon, Lee and the Fanatics people hooked up fans with autographed memorabilia, including signed Carl Anthony Towns jerseys and other things. Well, how nice of Spike Lee. All right, Seuss Dog, you want to change your answer or are you going to stick with your answer?
4: No, number 3.
0: Number 3. All right, Blind Scott, 1, 2, or 3, Blind Scott.
5: Tell Seuss Dog to pay Mike the Leprechaun. He owes him money.
0: How Pal, 1, 2, or 3, How Pal.
6: How Pal's in the house. Number 1 is in the house.
0: All right, Ricky Bobby, quickly, Ricky Bobby.
7: I'm staying with 2.
0: All right, you should have gone 3. 3, the Spike Lee one. That's the fake story. Number 3, the Spike Lee one.
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21: 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No timeouts remaining. Ananobi is handed the ball. Finds Brunson at midcourt. Launches a straight on three. Missed it short. Tip by Ananobi. He put it in. Ananobi put it in. The Knicks take the lead with 1.2 to go. Ananobi
25: out of nowhere.
13: You heard it all on the Knicks radio network. They were down 29 and came back all the way to defeat the Spurs 107 to 106. Ananobi ended with 33 points. Jalen Brunson was the leading scorer with 36 points. New York now leads the series 3-1, and Game 5 will be back in San Antonio on Saturday. In Major League Baseball, the A's defeated the Brewers 4-3. White Sox held on against the Braves 2-1. Chicago is now in first place in the AL Central. And the Pirates came all the way back to defeat the Dodgers at home 9-8. I'm Monty Bolaños.
26: Good morning to all.
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26: 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Here's LeVar Arrington and Jonas Knox.

0: Away we go on a Thursday morning. It is Two Pros and a Cup of Joe, Fox Sports Radio. LeVar Arrington, Jonas Knox with you here. No Brady Quinn. He'll be back on the show coming up tomorrow. It'll be Sticks and I taking you all the way up live until 9 a.m. Eastern Time, 6 o'clock Pacific. 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Oh, what up, Sticks?
1: Good morning. How are you?
0: I mean, you know, very, historic. Never seen a deficit like that and a team overcome that in the NBA Finals. And I got to be honest with you, it's just about the least surprising thing in the world to me.
1: Wow.
0: It's just...
1: That's a buzzkill.
0: I look at it and I go... The way the NBA is and the way teams shoot threes now and the way they fall in love with threes even though they're not going in
1: That's very true.
0: I think it opens the door to stuff like this happening, and I'm surprised it hasn't happened before to this extent. Give credit to the Knicks for staying in it. It's what they've done. They did it last year against Boston a couple of times. They did it against Cleveland this year. The scene was crazy, but that's one of those you're going to look back on and go, damn, how did San Antonio gag that away? And they just, whatever they had rolling in the first half, they could not get back to that. And ultimately, this is going to be one they look back on when they do lose the finals and say, that was the backbreaker in the series.
1: You think? 29 down. They come back and win. Win the game, the Knicks. That is as daunting a task as you could possibly get within a game. I almost turned the game off at least two or three times. And there was this part of me that was like, what you just said is like, man, three pointers. And these teams are right now living and dying with the three-pointer, especially the San Antonio Spurs.
0: Oh, yeah.
1: It was a physical game. It was a very, very physical game. I thought the calls, again, were definitely pro San Antonio. I really do. I thought it was kind of disgusting how badly the referees were messing up some of the things that were going on. But there were some things that, you know, the Knicks could have been called for certain things. And it just, I feel like the referees weirded the game out a little bit to me. But with all that being said, the sidebar of the referees and what they did does not bury the lead of how, I don't know, perseverance, the never say die mantra, just one point at a time. I mean, the New York Knicks, they just kept playing, man. I'm not really sure how to comprehend it. As I watched it and was like, okay, we got to get on air and talk about it in the morning. I just was not very clear on how to explain how a team could get down so early. You lose Karl Anthony Towns immediately in the game due to foul trouble. And again, the current theme, and you heard the head coach say it as much, is it's not about how physical this game is going to be. He convinced his team to be bullies in this series. He has convinced his team to be physical as all get out. and it wasn't about, he said it wasn't about playing physical. He said it was about executing through the physical play. And I thought that was very telling. I really did. I don't know if they ran out of gas, because it looked like the Knicks were gassed. And at one point, the big man, he proved it. Like, he couldn't breathe. That the tempo of that game was so fast early on. I mean, it was fast and physical. And I just wonder, you know, I'm sitting there, I'm like, the Knicks look tired. They don't look like they can get it done. But then it's like, okay, the Spurs look good. They were making plays. Usual characters, Castle, Harper, Vassell, you know, Wimby, they're making plays. Fox, they're making plays. But then in the second half, it's like they could not make the shots. The shots were not falling for them in the second half, and they still continued to try to play the style of ball that they did. I don't know, Jonas. It's a hard one to comprehend, because even if you're shooting poorly, something just says, I mean, when you get up by 29 points, some way, somehow, you're supposed to weather the storm of poor shooting to win the game.
0: It's crazy to think, because I don't think this happens years in a previous NBA. I don't think this happens, because I just think that it's the 3-point shot. It's the falling in love with the 3-point shot. Everybody's been conned into thinking that they're Golden State. And it's not to say that they don't have the capability of shooting threes. Well, they do, and they were in the first half. But then all of a sudden, if it's not going in, what's plan B? And there's so many teams that you watch that don't have a plan B. Charles Barkley spoke after the game, and he called out San Antonio for exactly what we're talking about.
2: We saw the dumbest basketball team in the history of civilization.
3: Oh, wow.
2: We saw they had a 25-point lead, took eight straight threes. Like, they thought to get, like, that was some of the most mismanaged, stupid basketball. Hey, when you blow a 29-point lead, the other team has to help you. The San Antonio Spurs helped the New York Knicks win this game by doing some of the stupid-ass stuff I've ever seen on a basketball court.
0: He's right. Like, I don't...
1: But they lived and died by being who they are. You can't ask a team to be what they're not. I think the San Antonio Spurs went out there as the San Antonio Spurs, and I don't think anyone would argue the fact that they look like they were far and away a better team than the New York Knicks.
0: They've looked like a better team multiple times a series. Like, multiple
1: times. They looked
0: times.
1: Really good last night.
0: They were favored going into the series for a reason.
1: Like, it's easy to draw that conclusion, you know, after such an epic meltdown. But in reality, they went out there and they played the way they were going to play, and they played the way they have played all year long, and they live and die by the three ball. They do. And listen, just like we'll say, give credit to San Antonio for the way they were able to pull out game three, first game in the Square Garden. You got to give the Knicks credit for not quitting, for clawing away at it. It was like, okay, if they can get it to, like, I don't know, manageable, like 17, 15 before you get to the fourth quarter, it actually could be a game. And there's something to be said about the idea that when you do beat the hell out of somebody and you've given them your best shot and they're still standing there in front of you and you're getting into the later rounds of the fight, there's something to be said about weathering that storm. And I almost believe that the Spurs were in shock. It was like, before they knew, it's like, wait a minute.
0: I mean,
1: wait, hold, wait, We hit them with everything but the kitchen sink. And these guys have cut it to a single-digit lead. And, I mean, it was like with, what, like 4 minutes? It's like 4 minutes or something left. I want to say either seven or four. I don't know.
3: It was like four and change. It was
1: 4 minutes left.
3: It was 99-90. I think Brunson hit a couple of free throws, and then it might have been OG Anunoby who hit a three, and then it got down to four. And I just, because to Barkley's point, it's some of the dumbest basketball, and look, maybe it is. I also look at it and I go, anybody watching that game or watching the series in total, and it's been a great series. There's been a lot of highlights, a lot of storylines. It's been fun. It's been great for the NBA. But anybody watching the series, there's no way you had any confidence whatsoever that that final inbound play from San Antonio, that was going to be a successful inbound play. There's no chance. And there's no chance that you watch San Antonio in tight games and go, hey, man, they're really gonna have a play set up here. And they're going to get the basket if they want. They looked lost, and they've looked lost multiple times in key moments. And you can go back to game three to where and we talked about it right after game three, shot clock winding down. And it was Castle who bailed him out with like a 28-foot three that basically, for all intents and purposes, iced the game for him. But even in that situation, there's just moments to where I'm telling you, and I said it after game one, you can see the difference in age. Like, you can just see it. Like, there's moments to where San Antonio doesn't really know what to do, and the Knicks are like, hey, man, we've been through this multiple times before. We're pretty confident we're going to figure this out.
1: I guess. You know, it's just hard. And give credit to OG Anunoby, man. It makes you feel like you wish there were the opportunity to give a co-MVP for finals. Because I think he has been just as important and just as vital, if not more, than Jalen Brunson. And Jalen Brunson 100% deserves to be the front runner. He deserves to be lauded and praised the way that he's going to be. But OG Anunoby, man, it showed in that last play. But if you were watching the entire game, the dude was playing his freaking heart out, bro.
3: He was, like, you can argue was one of the only guys playing well, especially in the first half. Like, he had what, seven threes? Yeah, he was fantastic.
1: He kept them alive at times. He was the guy, the go-to guy at times. He was aggressive. He was going to the rim. His defense, he was playing defense. But I'll say again, I'm a reboot and say this. The San Antonio Spurs played a hell of a first half of basketball. Their defense was amazing. Their movement was amazing. They couldn't miss from outside. I just, in my estimation, I wish Coach would have, on some of them, the one run, he should have called timeout earlier.
3: I totally agree.
1: But he should have called timeout, and he should have told them, we're going to run a half court set, man. We're going to slow the tempo down. We're going to slow this game down, and we're going to make the Knicks have to earn this with a very limited amount of. I don't know if you do the math. If you math it, I don't know that if you take X amount of seconds off shot clock wise that they even have enough possessions to win that game in the second half of that game. I don't know. In fact, we could say in the fourth quarter of the game, we could say in the last 10 minutes of the game, if they just walk it up and work to draw a foul, get Victor Wembanyama on the block, let him battle it out down there on the block. Get him the-

0: is and attempts and all that. But in that game specifically last night, and Barkley pointed it out, you're shooting 8 straight threes. Dude, like, at some point,
1: it's crazy,
0: you got to be able to get, like, there's got to be another option, you know? And it's not just go to the foul line to where, and look, Wemby missed a couple of free throws late. That was big.
1: Let that pressure get to him.
0: De'Aaron Fox, you know, you can question what was he doing. He should have, you know, like, dribbled the ball out there when he got that, when he got the steal or the ball got away late in that game. Castle at the free throw line late in games. That guy's,
1: he was clutch.
0: Yeah, oh yeah. He's been clutch a couple of games in the series, but yeah, man, that's one of those ones where I'm watching it going, I should be surprised. In another era, I would have been surprised. Not anymore. Like, I just think that's the way that it works in the NBA. Hey,
1: when Hart missed that steal and Bunny,
0: talking
1: about when De'Aaron Fox turned the ball over, I was like, well, there was their chance. what type of, like, NBA action fun time is this? Y'all did all this work to get back. You get a breakaway like that to take the lead, and you missed it. I was like, oh, well, they sold it.
0: Yeah.
1: That was it. They blew it right there. But it was, they didn't. They still were able to win.
0: Wild, wild scene last night. It is Two Pros and a Cup of Joe here on Fox Sports Radio. LeVar Arrington, Jonas Knox with you here. 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All right, so we are going to have the usuals coming up later on. We're going to have another edition of In Case You Missed It later on this hour. Albert Breer is going to stop by. We're going to hand out an award in hour two of the program. We've got the leftovers. All of it is yours here on this three-hour extravaganza. Up next, though, apparently not only was it historic, but we've never seen anything like it before, according to someone in the world of sports. We'll get into that for you right here on FSR. But look, the Cup is taking over. 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

0: 99% of what he was.
1: Yes.
0: Coming back. That's Pro Bowl level. But you just don't know. Listen, we see the workout videos of 150-pound dumbbells. But he was always a workout warrior. But he's been out of the game for a little bit. There's a difference of weightlifting and playing football. Now, that's not to say he couldn't pick it right back up. But there's getting in football shape. There's getting your muscles in football shape, quite honestly. And I don't know if he's training for football or just lifting. Because all of a sudden, if you start training on the field now, a calf, a hammy, a quad, you know, could you be looking at a bit of an injury? But the sugar plums dancing in your head of he and Myles Garrett, Donald on the inside, Myles on the outside.
1: Yes.
0: Oh my, and plus the rest of that defense that they have.
1: Right.
0: Remember that they drafted great young players on that D-line and outside backer position. They gave up one, obviously, in Verse, but they have others. It would be, and that's what you look for. You know, in Philly, that's what we had. We had, of course, Reggie White, Jerome Brown, Clyde Timmons, but we had depth. We could roll in six or seven D linemen. Now, we weren't as good as the guys I mentioned, but we were good enough to be able to have a rotation system. And those are usually the best D lines that you can have, kind of a rotating system while the O lineman is playing all 70, 75 plays. D line.
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7: All the different comparisons you can make to Clark and the Fever. You know, now she's learning what it's like to be LeBron James, where whatever she does is going to be polarizing for her career. She's got to understand there's going to be a faction of fans that she can never win over, faction of the media she can never win over. But now, instead of it just being about her, like every game, it's like they're the Heatles. It's like when Jordan and the Bulls were winning championships and it was, okay, they're the story. Can they win? Can they not? How do you win? Like, is Sophie Cunningham, Dennis Rodman, right? Like who all these stars now that are involved in this traveling circus that is the Indiana Fever. That's kind of where the Fever are right now. They are LeBron and the Heatles back in the mid to late 2000s, right? To go back. That's really what it is for them.
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15: I wonder if they played this song going into that fourth quarter.
16: Which team?
15: Both.
17: It'll be fine by the
15: it's like one of them games where it's like it's the climax of the movie.
16: You see
15: everybody outside in the streets. people getting their horses, coming out of the saloons. It's just gunshots everywhere. Just people just shooting and dropping every which direction. You ain't know who you shooting at. Everybody just shooting, man. That's how it was last night. Yeah, it was like a wild, wild west scene out there last night. Go ahead.
1: I mean, they're throwing bottles at Wemby when he's walking back into the team hotel after the game, you know?
15: Somebody say that he got hit with an egg.
1: He might have.
15: Yeah.
1: Which, by the way, if he's turned sideways, that's a hell of a shot. Guy could hide behind a pool noodle.
15: I just love how the authorities was just keeping the people back. They were like stopping right. them from flicking them off and
1: of course not.
15: Hollering obscenities to them and throwing stuff at him. It was just like, on the inside, they was like, yeah, get him. Right.
1: Get him. Don't you do that, wink, wink. You better not do that again. That was a wild scene outside the Garden last night. It is Two Pros and a Cup of Joe, Fox Sports Radio, LeVar Arrington, Jonas Knox with you here. We're going to have another edition of In Case You Missed It coming up a little over 15 minutes from now. But right now, though, it is time for the Tire Rack Play of the Day.
4: 5.7 left. No timeouts remaining. Ananobi is handed the ball. Finds Brunson at midcourt. Launches a straight on three. Missed it short. Tip by Ananobi. He put it in. Ananobi put it in. The Knicks take the lead with 1.2 to go. Ananobi
5: out
4: of nowhere.
1: 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The way tire buying should be. So on the subject of that shot from OG Ananobi, who we talked about to open the show, had a fantastic game, deserves a lot of the credit for the Knicks even still having an opportunity to get close in that game with his three-point shooting. And then obviously that play after being the inbounds passer on the Brunson miss, just an incredible shot. But according to Mike Brown, it wasn't just incredible. The head coach of the New York Knicks had this to say.
6: Unbelievable, you know, tip, how he had to control it and tip it in from. I mean, like I said, you know, that has to be the most iconic shot in the history of New York basketball. I mean, I'm not you guys know better than me, but it was just unbelievable.
1: Now, look, I'm not trying to be negative here. I just would like to point this out. It's not really saying much, you know, like that being the most iconic shot. Well, because let's be honest, most of the iconic shots in New York basketball are from somebody else playing against the Knicks. OK, whether it's Reggie Miller or Halliburton. Look, I'm simply stating facts here. OK, so it's not exactly like there was a high bar for OG Anunoby to beat when it comes to being the most iconic shot in New York basketball history.
15: That's cold-blooded.
1: I'm just saying.
15: I see what you did there, but I don't know about most iconic shot. It will certainly, especially if they go on to win the series, it will certainly go down in the history of basketball. Not just for the Knicks. It'll go down in basketball folklore and history as one of the most, I don't know. Memorable might be better. Memorable. I mean, everything had to go the way that it went. The moment Jalen Brunson pulled up, the moment OG Anunoby decided to get a full speed running start, the fact that nobody blocked out in the paint, the fact that it hit the rim, it was almost a non-play because it was almost all net. It literally was like a half a centimeter away from just being swish. I mean, Jalen Brunson almost knocked that bad boy down. That should be stated. So it had to come up off of that rim perfectly for it to happen. And then on top of that, Jonas, then the ball bounces literally to the height of the top of the banking square. The white banking square. OG Anunoby, when he touched that ball to tip it in, he literally was at the top of the white banking square. That was how high he was. And when he tipped it, He had to tip it. He didn't even use both hands to go figure. Hart couldn't even make a breakaway. This man's got to run down traffic, catch it on a tip. And it wasn't like he just, it was right over the cylinder. He got a hold of it and like just helped it back in. It was almost unbelievable that the ball went in because of how high he was when he tipped it to go back in. So it was just a whole lot of things that were just kind of, it was their moment. I just think that it was the Knicks moment. Some way, somehow, they were able to get back in the game. And that play in particular probably just solidified the whole run to get back into the game and then to actually be in position to win the game off of that play.
1: Let me ask you a question. Do you think Jerry Seinfeld, if you put OG Anunoby in a lineup next to an Amish family, do you think Jerry Seinfeld could pick out who plays for the Knicks? Because enough's enough with panning over to him, like all of a sudden, this guy is the biggest Knicks fan in the world. Oh, I can't believe it. He's stunned. Like all the celebrity shots that they've got. Enough's enough. Can we cut the crap? All right. Most of these people are in these seats because they got a lot of money. Okay, let's end the whole crowd shot. And let me tell you this, furthermore, when the Knicks do win this series, you're going to see a bunch of fake, manufactured, fraudulent reaction videos of people watching them, probably putting a Visine all over their face so they can make it seem like they're crying actual tears.
15: Taylor Swift was jumping up and down.
1: All like of a sudden,
15: man,
1: out of the woodwork.
15: My daughter was like, they are fried.
1: I want to know what's the requirement to be a Knicks fan these days? Do you have you had, like, is it all it takes? Cause I'm pretty certain about this, that all it takes is you've had to at least had one slice of New York style pizza at a mall somewhere in a food court, anywhere in America, and you qualify as a Knicks fan all of a sudden.
15: You're funny.
1: You can't get into the game because you don't have the money. And Jerry Seinfeld's looking around like, God, what happened? Well, here, let's start here. You're not at a Rangers game. That's not the Yankees. And yes, believe it or not, that guy does play for the Knicks. I'd just like to help him out with that.
15: If they didn't know, if Jerry wasn't aware last night, I'm sure they know who OG Anunoby is now. And the funnier deal wouldn't have been putting them next to any Amish or Jew. Did you say Jewish people?
1: Amish.
15: Yeah. You stayed away from Jewish. That's smart. If you would have put
1: broadcast
15: them
1: professional, by the way.
15: There you go. If you would have put them next to four other, if you put him in a lineup next to dudes that looked like OG Anunoby, he certainly would not be able to pick them out. I think that would have been the funnier way of putting it. I don't think some of them people that was in there would have been able to identify them outside of that arena. But with that being said, it's a great, you know, the older you get, you start to realize that, yeah, it's about the game, but it's really about the opportunity to network, to meet other people, to hang out with people, you know. It was a gathering. A gathering space. I'll tell you who was serious and who was locked in, and you could see it, and they were pumped up. I think it's one of the coolest things, the way they have the alumni set up right behind the rim.
1: Oh,
15: the way
1: yeah.
15: that they do. I think that is so freaking cool. Now, I know the
1: they've,
15: whole
1: they've
15: Charles
1: spilled
15: Oakley
1: blood
15: deal.
1: For they've spilled blood for that organization. Bro, they should probably have better seats, to be honest with you.
15: I don't think there are. But I think the way they have it set up is as that's as cool as it gets. That is as I think that is super cool. I know it's like, all right, well, when it goes down to the other side of the court at some point in time and it's the Knicks going down the other side of the court, maybe it's not as cool. I don't think so. I think the fact that those guys, and I mean, they was all there, like, you know, and here's what's funny. Walt Frazier got he has different seats. Like, let's be clear. The GOAT has a different seat than the rest of them. But the fact that you see Latrell and Mulberry and Mello and LJ.
1: Charles and, Oakley and all of them, man.
15: No, I said Oakley ain't.
1: Oh, sorry.
15: Back. He's not back. Stupid. You got issues there.
1: The whole thing is just,
15: come on. When everything fell apart and they got that 1-point lead and they showed all of them legends standing up and how hyped they were, I think that was pretty cool because I think we all had a moment where it's like, yep, it's not going well for the Knicks. Then you start looking at them dudes sitting behind the rim, and you know all them dudes were sitting down during the course of that game like, dang, they letting it get away from them just like we did. And I don't even think we did it this bad. We just lost. But golly, like, yep. Like, y'all going to be sitting here with us in a couple years like, feeling regret, couldn't finish it off.
1: But so many of those Knicks teams and those players are like, man, we had to try and get through Jordan. You know, like we had to try and get through those Bulls teams. We had to try, like, and there was great, great Knicks teams and great, great players. And I do think it's awesome that those guys are all back and all celebrated. I think the whole Charles Oakley thing is just, I mean, that's petty upon petty. The whole, now everybody loves James Dolan when they couldn't stand him, the celebrity shots. There's a lot to really like about the run of the New York Knicks. Mike Breen can't even hide the fact that he calls Knicks games during the regular season. He can't even hide it. I mean, his excitement level last night, he's not even trying to hide it. And that's, right. And look, I get it. He's got a vested interest in all this. I totally understand it. I'm not trying to say that he's biased in one way or the other, but his excitement level is showing through. There's a lot of really good storylines when it comes to the Knicks that have nothing to do with Joe and Jane Blow, who got a bunch of money and 10 billion X and Instagram followers who can afford those seats watching the game. Yeah, there's enough good stories out there.
15: That's where sports is. That's where it is, and that's a part of it. But back to your original point, there will come a time where those guys will say we had to get through, you know, through Wemby, and those Spurs teams. I think there's a good possibility that will be a conversation. Like, yeah, we had to win through Wemby and them, you know, Vassell. And Castle and all those, we had to win against them. That is a damn good team. Dylan Harper, I felt bad for him, man. My heart went, he was like, he was just, talk about just a moment, like when that ball went through the rim. Because I know in his mind, he was like, all I had to do was close out. All I had to do was protect the key. Like, he was just a little bit too deep. He was too far in. And it was just such a perfect setup for somebody to crash the rim that way. But to all the young people out there, take a lesson from OG Anunoby. Never give up on a play. You just never know what could potentially happen for you, what could happen for your team. If you're an athlete out here, a young aspiring athlete, the message you take away from that is never give up on plays, man, and never give up on winning like that. There was a tremendous lesson to be learned from that game last night. If you are a competitor, even in life, tremendous lesson. Like, you can be down, but if there's still time on the clock, you still got a chance. And I'll say this. I'll finish with this. You know, to watch that game, and I think what makes this even more of, and maybe I'm wrong, I don't know, but I just found myself pulling for the New York Knicks because I felt as though it was like, here's the machine, the monster of the San Antonio Spurs. And that was kind of like, you know, to me, the referees really made it a, I don't know, they just made the Knicks a, they made them the fan favorite.
1: Really?
15: To onlookers, not just in New York. I think they made them a sympathetic figure. There was so many bad calls, so many missed calls. Like Wemby, it was in the cylinder. It might have been close to being out, but it was still over top of the cylinder. It probably should have came back. There was multiple times that it was easily over the back. You know, what I noticed, they don't call over the back with Wemby. I don't know if you noticed that. They do not call over the back.
1: You mean on him or when he does it?
15: Yeah, on him. When he does it.
1: Yeah,
15: he did it like three or four times in that game. Critical moment.
1: Because I think it's just like a plane flying over your head. It's like, yeah, whatever. What are you going to do about it? You know?
15: Bro.
1: It's too high.
15: There was at least three or four times they should have called. And one time, what's crazy is one time they called the foul on a Nick. He went over their back, and they called the foul on a Knicks player.
1: By the way, Wemby's got the longest fingers I've ever seen in my life. He's got dough rollers attached to his palm.
15: You remember I told you, showed you him on, doing his interview yesterday? Yeah. Looked like the microphone was like, I don't know.
1: Right.
15: Like a mic cover.
1: Yeah.
15: It just looked like a mic cover. You couldn't see anything else. Just the tip of the mic. Pause.
1: Hmm? Like, Beth, like, how's he brush his teeth? You know what I mean? Like, what do they do? Put bristles at the end of a paddleboard? Like, what's he doing there?
15: It's not. He uses a regular toothbrush.
1: I don't know, man.
15: The way the toothbrush looks. You know, like, the toothbrush looks do your ears with those
1: Q-tip.
15: Deals.
1: Yeah.
15: It looks like a Q-tip.
1: Yeah. By the way, those are bad for you.
15: You told me it pushes it down in there.
1: It does. I've done it before, man. I've done it before. Bad. It was bad. Then they got to flush it out, and then you got to see everything that's inside of there. It's nasty. Yeah. It's gross.
15: Okay. Keep a candle burning.
1: Yep.
5: Saw that.
1: Yeah. Pretty nasty.
5: Looks disgusting.
1: Yeah, definitely is. But it is two pros and a cup of Joe here on Fox Sports Radio. 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And speaking of the World Cup, don't miss Team USA's first game of the group stage Friday at 9 Eastern Time, 6 o'clock Pacific on Fox. It's USA versus Paraguay live from SoFi Stadium in Los Angeles. And up next, it's another edition of In Case You Missed It. It's yours right here on FSR.
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21: We have avoided it long enough. Make some noise! I bring up the wisdom of Justin Jefferson. So Jefferson, he was very complimentary. He did an interview recently. He was very complimentary of Alligator Arms Murray. And he just regaled him with praise. A little hot tour. Said that Murray understands the game, defenses. He understands how to put touch on the ball. He's a smart guy. He's a competitor. And then Jefferson was asked about McCarthy, and he was, to be kind, he was more measured. Justin Jefferson said, quote, "I'm looking forward to JJ seeing his improvements and different things that he's picked up over the offseason. I'm excited for the competition." Yeah, right. That is a good jumping off point. Let us discuss the question. How do you parse the words? How do you parse the words of Justin Jefferson and his much different commentary regarding Kyler Murray and J.J. McCarthy? So under the Maller microscope, which you need to have if you do one of these shows, under the Maller microscope, this is easy peasy. It is. Justin Jefferson, he talked about Kyler Murray, Alligator Arms Murray,
7: like he was reviewing a luxury car that he rented for one day and drove for 3 hours, and it was the greatest experience of his life. He then talked about J.J. McCarthy, Justin Jefferson said, and it was like reviewing a used toaster you bought on eBay. You get really excited about reviewing a used toaster that you bought on eBay. You just don't. So Jefferson was slobber, slobber, slobber. He was slobber chops.
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0: Two pros and a cup of Joe, Fox Sports Radio. LeVar Arrington, Jonas Knox with you here. Coming up top of next hour, we'll call it a little over 10 minutes from now. Right when you thought everybody was on one side, somebody decided to speak out in defense of one player in the news in the world of sports. 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
1: in case you missed it.
0: Navarre, in case you missed this, apparently okay. Fernando Mendoza finds himself in what could end up being a tricky situation. He recently filed a trademark for the name Nandalorian, which is a play on Fernando. Now, apparently this is a Star Wars reference. I am not a Star Wars guy. That's never been my thing. I don't get it. I don't get the appeal. I don't get the attraction at Disneyland when you walk around.
3: You want to say something way more repulsive too, like way more offensive. Well, you think we are a bunch of weirdos?
0: Well, no,
3: where are you trying to go?
0: Well,
3: with
0: this? I think there are different degrees of Star Wars.
3: There
0: fans.
3: Are different degrees.
0: Okay, I saw an adult, a grown man, walking around with a Chewbacca backpack.
3: Oh, Chewbacca. Okay,
0: a Chewbacca backpack, and it's like
3: it gets way worse than that.
0: I
3: used to try to go see those films in the movies. And let me tell you something. You had to reserve a seat. The lines would be all the way down the street. But go ahead, anyway.
0: Did you dress up?
3: In uniform, too, by the way.
0: Did you dress up?
3: No, I did not. But I wouldn't be above it.
0: Okay, so apparently there's some concern that there may be some sort of illegal action, a counter for that. Yeah, I mean, naturally. You're born with it.
3: Right.
0: Yeah, born with it.
3: Your sword.
4: You're gonna get
3: Cats
4: that.
3: Ain't
4: work.
3: Up on Spaceballs though. They ain't up on Spaceballs.
4: You're gonna get that work.
0: But now there's some concern that maybe he might find himself in a little bit of a battle legally because it's too close to the Mandalorian, which I guess is also a spinoff of Star Wars as well too.
3: Well, it is. Yes, that is a spin-off.
0: How many different spin-offs of Star Wars are there? Because we were talking about Game of Thrones yesterday and all the different shows that they've come out with since the actual Game of Thrones. Yeah. I mean, how many different Star Wars versions and variations are they?
3: There's a lot. There's cartoons. There's a lot.
5: There's books, too.
3: I mean, Disney has a whole, like, catalog of videos. A whole catalog. And I mean, there's like, I don't know, man. Brilliant, though. Because there's always an episode. There's always something. So, yeah, I don't know. But yeah. Mandalorian is a good one. It's coming back.
0: Fernando, best of luck, man. I hope good luck with the trademark of the name Nandalorian. I would recommend picking something else next time.
3: What are they going to call the Spurs? The Spurlorians?
0: Damn!
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16: The New York Knicks are one win away from an NBA championship after completing the greatest comeback in NBA Finals history. They were down 29 but came all the way back to defeat the Spurs 107-106. OG Anunoby had the tip in after a Jalen Brunson miss that gave New York the lead with 1.2 seconds left. Anunoby also hit 7 threes and ended with 33 points. Brunson was the leading scorer of the game with 36 points. Game 5 will be on Saturday back in San Antonio. The Stanley Cup Final continues on Thursday with Game 5 between the Hurricanes and the Golden Knights. The puck is set to drop at 8 Eastern and the series is tied at 2 apiece. The FIFA World Cup also starts on Thursday with two matches out of Group A. First, Mexico takes on South Africa at 3 Eastern. Then South Korea takes on Czechia at 10 Eastern. And in baseball, the White Sox held on 2-1 against the Braves. Chicago is now in first place in the AL Central. I'm Monsi Bolaños.
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23: President Trump says the attacks against Iran will resume today if the regime does not make a peace deal with the U.S. Jim Farrity reports.
24: Senator Katie Britt telling Newsmax the U.S. is in an ideological space.
25: These people do not want to be our friends. They want to see harm come to Americans. They want death to our country. And we absolutely have to stand strong, stand beside President Trump and finish this.
24: But the senator says that's not how some lawmakers feel.
25: It is despicable that we have Democratic colleagues that are actually cheering for Iran and also saying, oh, we hope this doesn't go well. That is absurd. We should stand together, united as Americans, against a force of evil, an actual evil in Iran.
24: The senator says supporting the president so he can finish the job will help ensure Americans are kept safe from a regime that wishes to do us harm. I'm Jim Farrity.
23: In the race for lieutenant governor, Alabama Secretary of State Wes Allen is responding to an ethics complaint. A former Conecuh County Republican Party chairman filed the complaint over more than $1 million spent on advertising by Allen's office. The complaint also alleges a public relations contract was awarded to a firm linked to Allen's campaigns. Allen has denied the allegations, calling them a political stunt by his opponent, former state GOP chairman John Wall. And Alabama-based baseball arrives in Omaha ahead of the College World Series. Coach Rob Vaughn says he likes the way the team is approaching the challenge.
26: I think they understand what's sitting in front of them. And I think the exciting thing for me is I don't think they're approaching this like, hey, the job's finished. We did something that hadn't been done in 27 years. Job's done. I think this group isn't ready to stop playing together.
23: The Tide opens the World Series play against Oklahoma on Saturday. I'm Leah Brandon.
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27: Mostly sunny for today. Hot weather, highs 90 to 95. Clear, mild, low 70s tonight. Sunny, hot tomorrow, 90 to 95. Mostly clear to partly cloudy tomorrow night, mid 70s, and mostly sunny, 90 to 95 Saturday. Sunday, mostly sunny, late day thunderstorm, 90, and partly sunny, afternoon showers, thunderstorms Monday, 85 to near 90. I'm staff meteorologist Bill Jackwoman on the Alabama Radio Network.
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35: I'd say, does anybody want to be me? They said, no, I want to be D-Mark Mitchell.
27: Oh, okay.
35: He's the star of this show.
30: Now, here's D-Mark Mitchell and Jeff Sasser.

0: 6:04. Have to come on air of that. Good morning. Welcome good morning. On the mark on this 11th day of June. Jeffrey Craig and Coop in the house. Well, gentlemen, good to see y'all.
1: Good to see you, my friend.
0: Yes, sir. You all right, Coop?
1: I'm good.
0: How about you, Jeffrey Craig?
2: Yeah, I'm good.
0: Good. Enjoyed your vacation day yesterday?
2: I did.
0: Yeah.
2: It was much needed.
0: Yeah. Sounds like good for you. Yeah. That's what I say. I'm like, dang. Get that oil changed and get on back to work, buddy.
3: That's right.
0: All right. Coop, he's saying he's serious over there, big boy.
1: He always is.
0: You ain't lying, man.
1: You didn't think that would hold him down, did you?
0: I wasn't even going to ask him. You notice I didn't ask him. He knows I didn't ask him. I wasn't going to ask him was he coming in. I was going to let him. I knew he wasn't. And then on the way this morning, I said, you know what? Knowing him, he'll be there. I pull up, he beat me here.
3: Well, you know.
0: I'm glad he's here, but.
3: Yeah, I mean, yeah, you know, business as usual, you know.
0: Business as usual.
1: That's right.
3: All just
1: right.
3: Keep clicking.
0: You're on the mark. The Knicks won last night, overcoming a, what?
1: 29-point. Man, I'm going to tell you what. If you did not watch that basketball game, you missed a.
3: I missed it. I'll tell you, Coop. I missed it.
1: Was one of the best basketball games I've seen in a long time.
0: It must have been a good one.
3: Yeah.
1: Spurs came out shooting like 60%. I mean, I'm serious. They hit everything. They had 41 points in the first quarter.
0: Yeah, wow. And
1: it was 77. I think they had 76 or 77 at halftime.
0: Yeah. Wow.
1: With a 29-point lead. And then the Knicks it was still a 20-point lead going into the fourth quarter.
0: They outscored them 30 points second half.
1: And me and my grandson, because he's San Antonio, I was like, all right, now watch out. Them Knicks, man, they got a way of coming back.
0: Yeah.
1: And let me tell you, man, that place was packed out, it was quiet as a – you could have heard a pin drop in there.
3: They were playing in New York.
1: Yeah.
0: Okay. The God.
1: And I'm telling you what, when they started getting close – I said, oh, crap, y'all better not let them boys get, you know, and the crowd started getting into it. Yeah. Oh, my goodness.
3: Yep, you got the crowd behind them, too, and then they had them pumped up.
1: Man, I'm tell you what, though, that was just a really exciting basketball game. I mean, it was just, I'm glad I stayed up and watched it.
0: Good deal. Here we go.
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1: After years of anticipation and preparation, the World Cup is finally here. 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

0: 617. 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
1: Man, good morning.
2: Man, that's a double. 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That's a discount on a discount,
0: that's
2: ain't
0: a
2: it,
0: discount
2: Kenny?
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1: Yep, sure is. 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
0: They just play them for the bare essentials when they pay now, aren't they, Kenny?
1: Man, since we hung up last week, I couldn't wait for the call again this morning.
2: It was interesting last week, wasn't it?
1: Man, it's always interesting.
0: It is.
1: When you look to wake up this morning and your last name be Mahomes.
0: Can you believe that? Can you believe that? I was reading that this morning walking. They're giving him, it's guaranteed. Most of it's guaranteed, Kenny.
1: I know it is.
0: It's got to be tied to merchandise and stuff like that because they had one of those guys in there with him, merchandise
1: you
0: guy.
1: You know, he had knee surgery last year to end the season.
0: I know.
1: And then
0: they don't even know if he can play.
1: No, they don't know if he can walk. But, man, I'm glad my last name ain't Mahomes. You know, I don't even know what I'd be able to do. I wouldn't be able to do anything because I'd be worried about what I'm going to do with that money.
2: And the tax problems you got. Million. Think about all the tax problems he's got, Ken.
1: I know it'd be awful.
2: Yeah.
0: It'd be awful.
1: It'd be awful.
0: It really would be, Ken.
1: Yep.
0: I mean, it would be
1: terrible.
0: Mm.
1: It would.
2: You know, I always thought about that. I'm pretty happy being poor. I'd be ecstatic being rich.
1: My last name was Mahomes, and I saw your text message. I probably
0: wouldn't even fool with it.
1: No, I wouldn't.
0: Who is that? I ain't calling his butt. I mean, how does he get so? That the owner loves him. The owner loves him.
1: Old man, what you talking about?
0: Man, he said
2: he's won for him. He said he's never been any. You don't hear any bad press.
0: He said the cost of the team, the value of the team, has gone up since he's been there.
2: Yeah, the worst press he got is because him and his wife and his wife and Taylor Swift didn't agree on politics or something.
0: I think, yeah, they're more.
1: I'm like it.
0: They lean more. He likes Trump, I think.
2: Well, yeah,
1: they manufactured that. They did. You know,
0: all right, listen to this, Keith. Go ahead, Keith. Finish up.
1: Let me tell you something. He's a face of NFL right now.
0: Oh, no doubt. I mean, the guy said it. The owner said it right. He is the face of the league.
1: And he's electric. I mean, as far as playing, he's going. Yeah. Can't ever count him out.
2: No, you can't.
0: Listen to this right here. It said, it's worth $235 million. The total value is $504 million. The new money deal is worth $239 million. Goes to 33, with the first 4 years being guaranteed at signing. So he's going to get
2: a whole bunch.
0: $239 million guaranteed when he signs. All right?
1: Yeah.
0: All $504.75 million becomes guaranteed through contract mechanisms. Mahomes can make $522.25 million through incentives and escalators beginning in 27 with new money begins. The deal averages $64 million per year. So 64 times 3 is 180 or 190 million he's going to get. Clark Hunt and the Hunt family have now committed $689 million in new money to Mahomes from 22 to 33. Over the last decade, Patrick has become one of the most iconic, beloved sport figures in all time, Clark Hunt, chairman and CEO, said. He has helped lead our franchise to 5 Super Bowl appearances and 3 championships. He's been instrumental in shaping the Chiefs brand and putting Kansas City on the world stage. On top of it all, he has been an outstanding role model in the community. Patrick is a generational talent and an elite human being. I'm so excited he will continue to lead our team in the future. How about that?

0: That's strong.
1: Sounds like he's done a lot for their franchise.
2: Yes, I can't think of anything. Well, one thing you can knock him on. He begs for a penalty every play.
1: That's the only thing that
2: aggravates me about him. But other than that, I mean, he plays. He's a winner.
1: He says
2: he doesn't get in trouble. You don't hear anything, you know, out off the field about him. So you can't help but like him.
1: They making some money, ain't they, Kenny?
0: Man, what you talking about? More than we think, more than we know.
1: Yeah, we don't know all the money they making.
0: No, we don't. We don't have a clue.
1: Speaking of making money, Auburn's athletic department made them some money Monday, Tuesday night. 60% of that money.
0: That's a big payday.
1: That's a big payday.
0: I couldn't believe all the people was at that soccer match.
1: I couldn't either, Kenny. I couldn't either.
0: Man,
1: did you go?
0: Did what?
1: Did you go?
0: What'd you say?
1: Never mind. You had first right of refusal of your tickets. You know that, don't you?
0: Did what?
1: Didn't they give you rights to get your tickets?
0: Oh, yeah. I had a right to get a ticket.
1: Yeah, that was one of the factors they did, and sit in your seat, right?
0: I don't know about that. And I didn't dig into it deep enough to know if I could sit in my own seat.
2: Timing wasn't right for you to go. You'd have gone if timing would have been a little better, right, Kenny?
0: Yeah, if it'd been a different night, I'd have gone.
1: Probably glad you didn't, because it was packed.
0: Man, I'm glad I didn't go.
1: You had a player. You had a young man by the name of. Hold on. Darn, where'd he go? You had a young man break a royal record yesterday.
0: Hmm.
1: Yeah, hold on, I'm gonna find it.
0: Let me ask you, what was the score? Do you know what the score was?
1: What score?
2: The soccer match. 3-0,
1: wasn't it? 3-0. I don't know about the score. I didn't know.
2: I think it was 3-0, Venezuela.
0: I'd have thought I was at Auburn.
2: Argentina, man.
3: Y'all hear what he said?
1: Yeah.
0: You know, the only reason I didn't go.
1: God.
0: I don't know if they have a halftime.
1: They got two. Not one.
0: Yeah. That's what I'm saying. It's not really a half-half. It's like a third and a third.
1: It is a third and a third. You're exactly right.
0: I wouldn't know when to leave because I usually leave at halftime.
1: Jacoby Tharp. You know Jacoby?
0: Who?
1: Jacoby Tharp. No. He set a world record in the 110-meter hurdle.
0: Where?
1: At Eugene, Oregon. He's an Auburn University runner. Jacoby Tharp said it yesterday. 12.75 seconds, being the world record of 12.80 set in 2012.
2: Well, where'd it go, Jacoby?
0: They need to put some gloves on him.
1: Yeah, they do. You ain't. I said the same thing walking Cujo. I said, y'all better get him on that football field. Yeah. Let him fly down that field, throw a fly pass to him.
2: Yep.
1: Jacoby Tharp.
0: What color jersey Cujo got on this morning?
1: Cujo's solid white.
2: Man, it's crimson. He's got a crimson vest.
1: He got a crimson vest and a. You know what Cujo wears, that red.
2: He got crimson vest that goes yay on the side. It says yay Alabama.
1: Kenny don't say no such thing. Kenny seen my dog.
2: Well, you can read if you read between the lines. It does.
4: It's all right. It could say War Eagle.
1: Heck yeah. He likes
0: Cujo.
1: Whoever I'm
0: with. Cujo wouldn't like that. It said War Eagle. You know, you could. Your last name could be Soresby. And you have to worry about if you're going to be able to gamble enough to make any money.
1: Man. You know what his coach said? He didn't murder nobody.
2: Well, he did. I mean, he's right. Yeah, but I mean, you know, rules.
1: Come on now. He didn't murder nobody.
2: Yeah, but I mean.
1: I'm like, really? Well, get all your team to bet. Just tell us which way you bet, and we want to part up, and then we'll be happy.
2: Yeah.
1: Right, Kenny?
4: I don't think he ever bet on a game that he was in. He was never in a game that he bet on. Let me bet it that way.
2: No,
0: that we know of.
1: Say
2: yeah.
1: that.
2: Yeah,
4: exactly.
1: That's what I was thinking. Say exactly what Kenny said.
0: You know, if they admit stuff, it's a lot of stuff they don't admit.
1: Exactly.
4: He'd be foolish if he just out and out admitted that. So
1: well, I think he's foolish doing what he did.
0: Let me tell you something. If I was going to bet, I'd bet on a game I was in.
1: See, if I was going to do it, I'm with Kenny.
2: Yeah, well, at least bet on one you can control. Something.
1: Yeah, I'm going to bet on something. If he's going to go rogue, go
2: wasn't
1: rogue.
2: He doing it at Indiana? He was picking, wasn't he? Betting on games. Was he picking then?
0: Yeah, he was betting on games, but they said he wasn't playing. He
1: was playing. I didn't know that. So he wasn't playing in the game. But he didn't know he wasn't going to play.
2: Well, he'd have canceled the bet if he'd have gotten the game.
4: Yeah.
0: he could have come in late in the game and that type of thing.
2: Yeah, you that's know
1: true.
2: What?
1: Yeah, that's true. Oh, by the way,
0: called a kneel down.
1: Bumble.
2: No, he said no. We're gonna throw. We got to cover this spread. Hey, you do this fly again. Right here.
0: He could have faked that kneel down and throw the touchdown pass because he had over.
1: Oh, golly. Yeah, that's probably what he would have done.
0: Yeah.
4: Well, you think about it, the NCAA banned him from playing.
1: That's what bothers me. Is
4: and then all of a sudden the judge just says, you know what? Who cares what the NCAA says?
2: He didn't kill nobody.
4: Exactly.
0: Well, that's the main point.
4: Yeah.
0: If they open that up, then how can anybody be ruled ineligible for gambling?
4: Exactly.
1: They can't.
0: How can you call it a sickness? And at the same time, you got a guy that at Georgia. If Georgia would have all them players that they kicked off the team for reckless driving and DUIs.
1: Yep.
0: I mean, all you got to do is just get you a lawyer over in Clark County, over in Athens, a judge, and they yep. rule you eligible to play.
1: Just like the one in Alabama did.
0: So, you know, I mean, what's the deal from that all happening?
1: Well, why don't they appeal it like they did it to the guy at Alabama?
4: The NCAA? Well,
1: do what?
4: They did appeal it.
1: Oh, what'd they say?
0: You know when the hearing is?
1: Uh-uh.
0: February.
1: Oh, my gosh. Are you kidding me?
4: No, he ain't kidding.
0: No.
1: Hey, that's punting the freaking football, right? So he can't play till they rule, right?
4: No, he can play.
0: No, he's
1: yeah, that's what
4: he's
1: exactly.
4: He's got to sit out the first two games.
1: Why don't they file an injunction with the Supreme Court to come back and file another injunction like they do with the HSAA?
0: Well, NCAA just
1: don't
0: have
1: care.
0: Power anymore.
1: No, they don't.
4: They just, yeah, they ought to just shut the NCAA down.
1: And what's this business of the SEC and the Big Ten going against what the government's trying to do? See, they don't.
0: Well, I think it's got a lot to do with NCAA not having any power anymore. And they're just wanting to get out on their own and have their own league, Super League. But, you know, I just, you know, used to. 40 years ago, 20 years ago, NCAA, if they put the hammer down, the hammer
1: was down. They fabricated that story
2: completely.
1: They fabricated that story with Alabama on that. That wasn't that looking down the barrel of a gun. That's BS, Kenny. When they did that, that wasn't no.
0: You know what's to stop the Alabama High School Athletic Association from somebody filing suit against them, and after they make a ruling. And you've got a kid comes in and gets an attorney.
1: They do that. What? They file an injunction, and the HSA files one back to the Supreme Court, and they get it and win it.
0: Crazy, ain't it?
1: It is. It's all right. Look, Maury Davenport. Do you remember the Davenport young lady that? I mean, they went on national TV, popping off on Coach Salvi. They called him Salvisi. You know what I'm talking about? The young lady from Troy, Charles Henderson, that Coach Salvi. Ruled ineligible because she had accepted the gifts. You remember that?
0: Right.
1: All right. Well, I mean, they filed an injunction, and the Troy judge said she could play. And the HSA came back and filed one, you know, appeal to the Supreme Court, the next court, saying she couldn't play. And they wound up ruling the right way.
2: No, she played. They got eliminated.
1: That's right. That's right.
2: But they got beat like in a second.
1: Right. But it was
2: regional.
1: Yeah. But it's... you're right. They had to wait on that court. It's not. It ain't good.
0: No, it's not good.
1: No,
0: it's not. What can we do about it? It's just sign of the times, I guess. But man, it's got to end sometime. It's got to. I mean, you got to have somebody that can rule over it. You got 10 judges, and each one of them got a different opinion. It's based on the judge's opinion. It's what it's based on, and how much you're gonna put in this checking account.
4: Yeah, and the fact that just like the Alabama one, it was a judge over there in that same state where the guy was, you know, going to play in Texas.
0: You talking about Charles Bediaco?
4: Well, I'm talking about, yeah, he had an Alabama judge that ruled in his favor. This guy had a, this guy had a judge in Texas.
0: Lubbock County.
4: Yeah. So. Yep.
2: I ain't crazy about the way we're headed, Kenny.
0: I ain't either. I'm not either, but it's building. It's building on, building on. Well, they says more people watching now than anything. That's all they're worried about.
2: Yeah. What happens when all the buildings start falling down and you can't and the stadiums and all that, the money they were putting in that, you got to put it toward athletes eventually, right?
0: If you want. I saw a picture of Alex Golich and Tim Cook yesterday.
1: Really?
0: Yeah.
1: Who?
0: Together.
2: Tim Cook.
0: It could be AI, but they sure had a picture of Stan Gelsmiler.
2: He'd be one of the two I'd want to meet immediately when I got to be a coach. Him and the yellow fella.
0: Well, the yellow fella's already there. I'm sure they met before they hired him. But, you know, though Tim, you know, he ain't much for football.
1: He hasn't given much to athletics, has he?
0: I don't think so. Mm-hmm. But that could change. You know, that could change quickly.
2: But I think he's given. Isn't it been to the?
1: Yeah, it's been to
2: academia.
4: Yeah.
2: Mm-hmm. Which I mean, you know, some got to go. Some's got to go there, or mom and pop's gonna pay for it. One, I don't know.
0: Yep.
2: I don't know who's gonna, you know,
0: I think
2: putting
0: you
2: that
0: bill. By the iPhone.
2: Yeah.
0: Over at the athletic department, give everybody a little phone, iPhone 7.
2: give them the 7.
0: Yeah, give them a 7.
2: That wouldn't be an issue, would it? The 7. It'd probably be reworked. One that somebody turned in, they rework it, whatever.
0: Yeah, if I'm transferred out, if I got iPhone 7.
2: Yeah, they would. iPhone 7. Where are they at now? 17?
0: Yep, 17.
2: Yeah.
0: Talking about iPhone 7, I went from 7 to 17.
1: Oh, Lord.
0: I had a 7. Got me a 17.
2: I went from 11 to a 16, and a month later they came out with a 17.
0: So let me tell you.
2: I'm still 16.
1: Yeah, they are.
2: I'm still 16.
0: There's no difference. As long as I can talk to y'all, as long as I can see the Weather Channel, the weather app, and as long as I can see the Fox News app and Auburn app, I'm good to go. It don't matter if it's a 2 or 20.
2: Yeah. Yep. If I can get the ESPN app and local stuff and, I'm good. I'm good to go.
0: My wife said to take better pictures. I said, well, mine takes just as good a pictures as yours.
1: Yeah, really?
0: Because she has to take 10 and I just take 1.
2: Mm-hmm.
0: You ever notice that?
2: Your camera's doing a lot better than hers, ain't it?
0: I mean, when I take a picture, if they want a picture, I just take one picture and they take 10. They snap.
2: You got to pick the best one out, Kenny. You got to pick the best one
0: What's been going on around?
2: We've been talking to local high school coaches, talking to Valley's coach and Lynette's coach last week.
1: Yeah.
0: You did? Talked to Coach McDonald.
1: We sure did. He was telling us about getting started. We had JC on, Coach Chandler. We've had Coach Etheridge. We got to spread out a little bit.
2: Yeah,
1: get some more guys on.
0: I ran into a guy last night from Opelika.
1: Tell it.
0: He works for Schutt, the helmet and shoulder pads.
1: Oh, Thornton.
0: Cole Thornton.
1: Yeah, I know Cole. Good guy.
0: Yep.
1: His wife is up like I said, softball coach.
0: Yep.
1: Jessica.
0: Yes.
1: Yeah.
0: And let me tell you the funny thing. They've got a place on the lake over there about 2 doors down from us.
1: Is that right? You didn't even know it.
0: They never had gone to meet them.
1: Well, I be.
0: Or anything. And doggone, we didn't run into him in a restaurant in West Point, Georgia last night.
1: Wait a minute now. Did y'all know? How'd you know who he was?
0: The buddy with me had a Kenny Knox tire hat on, and he saw it.
1: And what did he say?
0: He knew it. He said, Kenny Knox. And the guy said, well, that's him up there in front. I spoke to him when I walked by. He had a black hat on, Bulldog hat on. And we got to talking. And it was just amazing. We've always wanted to meet him and just never gone.
1: Didn't even know that was them until they told
0: you. He had no idea who I was, and I had no idea who he was.
1: How about that?
2: Y'all was just keeping to yourself.
1: Yeah, I was keeping to yourself. Now you know your neighbors and you at the lake, and you can be friendly with each other.
0: Man, I've been wanting. They got all that music going at night and cornhole going and all, and I've been wanting to go over there so bad I didn't know what to do.
2: And now you just say, he's on over there, Kenny.
0: Now he'll have to run me off.
1: Yeah, he will.
2: Take your cooler. Bring your cooler with you now.
1: His son, little Cole, is a player now. I think he's a stud little player. He can get after it. They're good people, though. I'm glad you said that.
0: But I can't believe, you know, it's just funny how things operate, how things go.
2: Yeah.
1: You talking about like, that you met him last night and he'd been your neighbor for, that is interesting.
0: For years. I mean, you know, just, it's crazy.
2: Yeah. Isn't it crazy when you go far off? I mean, I know, like, you go to a place and then you see somebody you know at that place and you go, how the heck did they get here and I get here at the same time to meet them? And it's big. You ever done that before? See somebody you know?
0: Everywhere I go.
2: Yeah. Yeah. That happened.
0: I went to Key West 3 or 4 years ago and ran into some people from, we happened to be at a bar watching Auburn and somebody, and they came in, sat beside us, and they were from Opelika, Auburn.
2: Dang. And,
0: knew each other.
2: Is that right?
0: Turned to, he's a good customer at work, and I mean, it's amazing.
2: It's
0: flat out amazing.
2: It is.
5: Well, you know, I say, you know Kenny Knott. Somebody said they need some tires. I said, go see Kenny Knott. So you go, the tire man. That's who you go. Right. So, yeah. It's 1.3 miles from the cross. Take that exit, and then
0: 1.25.
5: Is it 1.25? I said, it's the next exit from the cross, and then take a right at the exit, and he'll be down there on the left.
0: Then you just say, you know, right across from the meal store, and they know exactly where
5: they would know.
2: They would know.
5: Yeah. They would know.
0: You know, the younger people don't know, though, because they're not as...
2: No. They don't even remember West Point Stevens, West Point Pepperell.
0: No, they don't even know. They don't even remember West Point Pepperell or West Point Stevens.
2: Nah.
0: That's a shame. You know what
2: that is. Yeah, it really is.
5: None of that was running.
2: They don't know Uniroyal here in Opelika. It's funny when you bring up Uniroyal and somebody go, they look at you like you're crazy. You know?
0: It's great. It is.
5: Ampex, they probably don't know what Ampex is. They don't know what a cassette tape is. No. Or a VHS.
2: Diversified products. I think of them companies we had. You know.
0: We got stores out on Fob James Drive, and you won't believe people don't know who Fob James was.
2: You know what? That's a good point. Former governor, yeah.
0: I mean, it's crazy.
2: It is crazy.
0: Or Bear Bryant or Pat Dye. They ain't got a darn clue.
5: Nope.
2: Yeah. Yeah.
5: Nope.
2: They can tell you the new
0: it's
2: guys
0: sad.
2: Now.
0: Really,
2: it is.
0: You know,
2: it is,
0: really,
2: Kenny.
0: It's sad.
2: It is. It is.
0: It's sad.
2: It is. No
0: but
2: history.
0: You know, it's just a generation. That's how old we are. You know what I mean?
2: It is. That is true. We're phasing out. Hey, what is going on?
0: You're asking more to Kia, is, and they know what you're talking about.
2: Yeah. Mm-hmm. Let me ask you this. Auburn University is changing up. What is going on over there? They seem like they just cleaning house on how they're doing things.
0: What you mean? In what area?
2: In academics. They took away, which it sounds to me like it was a good move. They took away the faculty senate on who was going to hire, and now they're doing all the hiring. The Auburn University administrators will make more control over what faculty teaches in the classroom and are asking faculty to upload syllabuses for review before each semester. Ooh. The school's board of trustees approved the change at its June 15th meeting. They dissolved the school's faculty senate and will require undergraduates to take a new U.S. history and civic class. The board gave itself the campus president and the provost authority to administer curriculum and course review policies. And it says courses must be academically sound, mission aligned, responsibility administered, transparent in their requirements, and worthy of the degree of credential awarded. Well, the curriculum policy reaffirms the board's oversight of degree programs. In other words, they're making sure, it sounds to me like, that they may have had too much leeway in the classroom on what they were teaching, and they're fixing to stop it.
5: Man, I'm not so certain that's not true all over the country.
2: Jeff, I think it is true all over the country. I mean, just think nobody's doing what Auburn's doing.
5: The agenda ain't, you know, changed from, you know, teaching whatever subject you're teaching to teaching ideology.
2: Yeah, they teach their own. You know what I'm talking about, Kenny. They just put their. But now the faculty, some of the faculty are fighting back. You know, said that Presidential Academic Advisory Council, Chris Roberts is in charge of that, and I love it. I think they're holding people accountable.
0: Well, that's their job. They're supposed to. Yeah, that's what all these other universities and all that. Like I said, teaching that ideology instead of, you know, just letting that get out of hand.
2: Mm-hmm.
0: But, you know, I can't comment on the academic side.
2: But I'm just, no, hold on, Kenny. I'm reading. I'm just letting you know
0: I know
2: what
0: y'all.
2: I, yeah, okay, I don't.
0: Oh, I know
2: I'm just reading straight out of AL.com.
0: I can't comment on it. I just don't know nothing about it.
2: Well, it sounds like it's
1: what they're doing is pretty good to me. From basically, does that make sense? They're running the curriculum now. They're not letting the faculty tell you how to run the university. They can. The faculty knows their curriculum they teach, but they don't know. You know.
2: Yeah.
1: That's what they're saying. That they're not over the university. They teach.
2: Then the inmates run the asylum.
0: I think it's good.
1: I do too, Kenny. That's what I was saying. I think it's good based on what I read.
2: Well, I mean, that may be one of the reasons Charlie Kirk got shot, because he said, man, y'all wasting your money going to college.
1: Yeah, he
2: nowadays,
1: did say that.
2: Because you're not learning.
1: Kenny, I got just a minute. Tell everybody where Kenny Knox Tire is located at.
0: Well, we said it a while ago, 1.3 miles from the cross. If you go past the cross, you better start get your blinker on.
1: Get your blinker
0: on. To the right.
1: There you go.
0: Yeah, everybody knows where the cross is.
2: I do.
1: Bob James Drive.
0: Everybody knows where the big car lot is. Get off right there. And 50% of the people know where the meal store is.
1: Mm. Yeah, there you go. And you're right across the street.
0: Right across the street from the meal store on the left.
1: There you go. You're open 5 days a week, right, Kenny?
0: And I'm gonna be in next week for 5 days. Deals will be flying, deals will be rolling off the shelf. If you want to see me, you can come by Monday through Friday next week, and I will be there from 7 to 6 every day.
1: Every day. I got to get my oil changed. I'll wait till next week. Come on.
0: Yeah, and I'll probably be, and by the end of the week, I'll probably be a little iller than I am first of the week.
2: So we need to get on in there Monday.
1: And next week, it'll be feeling good.
2: I'm coming this Monday.
1: Yeah. I'm going to come Monday. Make sure.
0: I'm gonna take an extra nerve pill, and we'll be good to go.
1: There you go.
2: Won't change the prices though, right?
1: Yeah, mm-hmm. See, make some deals.
0: Oh, price is gonna be better. It's gonna be a big sale next week.
1: Big sale, Kenny Knox sale. Yep. Thank you, Kenny. Have a great day, buddy.
0: All right. See you too.
1: Later. See you, Kenny Knox. Tire.
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2: Football.
3: Back on the mark. Football, Sasser says. 53 past the hour. Good morning. You're on the mark. Jacoby, let me get his name. I can't make sure I get his right name right. Jacoby, what I say his name was, y'all?
4: You didn't.
3: Yes, I did. I told Kenny Knox.
4: Oh, yeah, the broke the.
3: I'm getting it right here. Jacoby,
4: world record holder.
3: Yeah, man, he broke the world record. Jacoby Tharp. Tharp, and set in the 110 hurdles in Eugene, Oregon. That's where they're hosting the NCAA's outdoor championship. That's scooting it on down the track. He says he can do better than that, too.
4: Really? He said that wasn't his best?
3: Yep, said that wasn't his best. Said he can do better.
4: Well.
3: So, 2012.
4: Well,
3: I didn't mean to do that. He said, I knew I was capable of it. I don't know about that. I didn't know about that, but I did know that I still had faster than 13 in my legs.
4: Well, he can only beat his own record now, not the world record.
3: Yeah, that's pretty sporty.
4: That is, that's moving.
3: So good for him being from Auburn and got in that.
4: I can't remember what my times were in that event.
3: Yeah.
5: Oh, I'm sure you were flying.
4: It wasn't world record.
3: I'm sure you were getting on
5: much
3: that.
5: As, much as you run?
4: Yeah, it's probably. I'm thinking it was in the 20s.
5: I hear you.
3: At least we've been a little honest this morning. You know.
4: Well, the hurdles always slowed me down, Mark. If it wasn't for the hurdles, you know, it would have been much better. Yeah. Just think, what was that, 100 meters?
3: 110 meters.
4: 110 meter high hurdles?
3: High hurdles. You're on the mark. Hour number two with Coach Gene Stallings when we come back.

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1: After years of anticipation and preparation, the World Cup is finally here. 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
9: 5.7 left. No timeouts remaining. Ananobi is handed the ball. Finds Brunson at midcourt. Launches a straight on three. Missed it short. Tip by Ananobi. He put it in. Ananobi put it in. The Knicks take the lead with 1.2 to go.
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21: You heard it all on the Knicks Radio Network. They were down 29 and came back all the way to defeat the Spurs 107 to 106. Anunoby ended with 33 points. Jalen Brunson was the leading scorer with 36 points. New York now leads the series 3-1, and Game 5 will be back in San Antonio on Saturday. In Major League Baseball, the A's defeated the Brewers 4-3. White Sox held on against the Braves 2-1. Chicago is now in first place in the AL Central. And the Pirates came all the way back to defeat the Dodgers at home 9-8. I'm Monty Bolaños.
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22: For any future data center developers who want to build in Birmingham, there's a list of 20 points that must be met. Alabama Power claims the data centers will be responsible for the infrastructure needed to serve them. That's a very gray area where customers nationwide are being charged instead of the data centers. Birmingham Compliance Officer Kim Sporl.
23: When someone does apply for a permit and they have to meet those 20 conditions, we will have a technical team that will review each one of those. I'd like to call them subject matter experts that will be part of our team to review their applications for compliance with our protection.
22: Homewood Mayor Jennifer Andrus says it's time for her city to put a one-year moratorium in place on all of those developments.
24: We hear you. We have heard from many, many people about the concerns for the one that's going in down Lakeshore, which again is not in Homewood. But we hear you and we're here for you. And again, I'd like to see this move with urgency.
22: More than half of all new data centers being planned are coming to the southern United States because of legislatures who have given away the store in taxes to attract them. A new government report shows annual inflation rose to 4.2% last month. That's the highest rate in 3 years. But UAB professor Stephanie Yates says it's mainly a result of higher energy costs.
25: When you strip out energy prices and food prices and just look at core CPI, we don't see this big jump.
22: A warning about a sweepstakes scam. The scammers appear on FaceTime. They're claiming to be with Publishers Clearinghouse Sweepstakes, and they're pressuring you to reveal bank information. Here's the AARP's Jamie Harding.
26: And we want them to understand that this scam is very active in the state of Alabama right now.
22: Some victims have lost thousands of dollars. I'm Leah Brandon.
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27: Mostly sunny for today. Hot weather, highs 90 to 95. Clear, mild, low 70s tonight. Sunny, hot tomorrow, 90 to 95. Mostly clear to partly cloudy tomorrow night, mid-70s, and mostly sunny, 90 to 95 Saturday. Sunday, mostly sunny, late day thunderstorm, 90, and partly sunny, afternoon showers, thunderstorms Monday, 85 to near 90. I'm staff meteorologist Bill Jackwoman on the Alabama Radio Network.
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30: 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Jeffrey, Craig, Coop, y'all good for hour number two?
31: Yeah,
30: we're good. Beautiful day in the neighborhood. It's Thursday. That means it's time to go to the Hamilton's Hotline. Every Thursday, most every Thursday, we have an opportunity to go to the Hamilton's Hotline to talk to our good friend from Powderly, Texas, Paris, Texas, Coach Gene Stallings. 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Let's get this, everything going here.

0: 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Good morning, Coach.
1: Hey, Mark. You sound like you're ready this morning.
0: No, Coach, you ready. You were fired up when I called early.
1: I'm just glad to be alive, my friend.
0: I hear you, Coach. I'm glad you are, too. How's everything in Powderly Terry, Texas?
1: Everything's getting dry and warm.
0: Dry and warm, huh?
1: Dry and warm. Yeah. Need a little rain.
0: That's all right. Mater's still growing, aren't they?
1: Yeah, they're still growing. I check them every day.
0: Well, that's good. That's good.
1: Got them in cages.
0: You got, oh, is that what you do with them, put them in cages?
1: I set cages over the tomatoes, and now, they grow up over these, in these cages.
0: Oh, they're, but what now?
2: Tomatoes won't weight the branches down and break them.
0: Oh, so it keeps them formed up so they don't break the branches, is what Jeff said. Is that right?
1: That keeps them ready to go.
0: There you go. Does it go straight up through it, Coach?
1: Say it again.
0: It just grows straight up?
1: Oh, yeah. They don't grow very far. They'd fall over on the ground if I didn't have these little cages around
0: them. How about that? That's what my partner, radio partner, just said. He said they'd break. I didn't.
1: I'm teaching you things.
0: You sure are, Coach. I didn't know that. I didn't know. How tall is your plant?
1: You learn a lot if you just listen.
2: he's city-fied, Coach. He's city-fied. He don't know anything about
0: it. They say I'm too city-fied, Coach.
2: He knows how to go buy a tomato to grow.
0: I can go buy a tomato. I don't know how to grow one. So how
1: tomatoes.
0: That's right. How tall are your vines?
1: Do what?
0: How tall do they grow?
1: How far do they grow?
0: How high do they grow?
1: Oh, they get about, I'd say 20 inches tall.
0: Okay. You got a bunch of them on there. How many you got planted?
1: About 50.
0: Woo! Goodness, you've been peeling tomatoes for everybody in Texas out there, haven't you?
1: I enjoy giving tomatoes away.
0: I know you do. You give them to church and everywhere, don't you, Coach?
1: And I like to eat them, too.
0: Yep, mayonnaise sandwich. You know what they were doing? The Chamber of Commerce in Valley Lynette last week was giving away mayonnaise and tomato sandwiches. Who was it, Jeff? Wasn't it them?
2: Valley, wasn't it?
0: In the Valley, they were giving tomato sandwich day.
1: A little salt on them.
0: A little salt. You ever eat that with mayonnaise, Coach?
1: Yeah, put mayonnaise on them when they eat them.
0: There you go. My uncle used to put black-eyed peas, tomatoes, and mayonnaise and mix it all up.
1: Black-eyed peas. I didn't do much with garden this year.
0: Yeah, but you like black-eyed peas, I bet, don't you?
1: I do, but I enjoy growing them, but I didn't do it this year.
0: I got you. I had to slow down a little bit. Got it. I understand. Had to slow down a little bit.
1: Yeah.
0: We'll be playing football before long, Coach.
1: I'm ready for the season to get started.
0: I know. We still don't have much solved on what they're getting paid and all that, Coach. They still transferring.
1: That's amazing.
0: I know.
1: They made more now than I did when I was coaching.
0: Oh, no doubt. No doubt. They're making more than most coaches.
1: Somewhere along the line, scholarship still got to be worth something.
0: Well, that's what Coach Saban and all that group that went to Washington said, but they didn't get much headway with that, Coach. I don't know.
1: Who went to Washington?
0: Nick Saban.
1: Anybody else?
0: Yes, sir. The Notre Dame athletic director. There were several of them that went and to talk about what they needed to do to correct college football. And they just said they had to get it on an even keel. It's pay to play now. It's not NIL.
1: Yeah. That's the same.
0: Exactly.
1: Somewhere along the line, scholarship's got to mean something.
0: They don't count that. They don't even count that. I don't even think they count that as money anymore, Coach. You know?
1: I'm glad I got my scholarship for that. I wouldn't have been able to go to college otherwise. Well, I might have, but I had to work.
0: Yeah. Coach Saban said that he agreed with what Tommy Tuberville and them have done. The 5-year, you got 5 years to finish college, no matter what. And
1: you can't be transferring around.
0: You get one, and that's it, Coach, I think.
1: But 5 years, if you can't get it done in 5 years, you're not going to get it done.
0: I know. I agree with you.
1: I agree with them.
0: The you know what the average age of the Indiana football team was, Coach?
1: Say it again.
0: The average age of the Indiana football team that won the national championship.
1: I don't know, but he was young, sir.
0: Yeah, but the average age of that team was 24 years old.
1: Oh, is that right?
0: Yes, sir. He had a bunch of older, you know, older.
1: Yeah, the head coach was a young man.
0: Well, he's in his middle 50s, I think. That's the guy from that coached with Coach Saban. But his players have an average of 24 years old. They're not young players.
1: Right, that's right.
0: He got a bunch of, you know, older senior guys and got them on the team.
1: Right.
0: They just letting them play till they get up in age, like what you're talking about. They don't need to do that.
1: No, somewhere along the line, the scholarship got to work. They were something.
0: They are to the if
1: we
0: you
1: get that we go to college for an education, don't go to play football.
0: You're right about that, Coach. But some of them football players, I think, are going to play football.
1: And a lot of them wouldn't have been able to go to college. They wasn't for football.
0: No, sir, you're exactly right. I see where you're going with it, Coach. I just don't know in today's world if people are thinking that way.
1: That's right.
0: They aren't, are they, Coop?
1: That's right.
3: No, I don't think
0: so. Yeah.
1: It's different than when I played, when I coached.
0: Oh, yeah, Coach, it is.
1: I'm glad that I'm not coaching now, and I'm glad that my playing days are well behind me.
0: Yeah, it would probably be difficult, Coach. It would probably be difficult. That's the reason Coach Saban said he got out of there. He was getting too hard.
1: Well, it was time for him to get out. He won everything he could win.
0: Well, that is true. That is true.
1: Along the line, you got to enjoy what all you've been able to accomplish.
0: Yep. Did you ever enjoy your success?
1: He's accomplished a lot.
0: Yes, he has. Did you ever enjoy your success?
1: Do what?
0: Did you ever enjoy it when you was coaching?
1: I enjoyed the win. Didn't enjoy the losses.
0: Did you savor that national championship? Did you get to enjoy it?
1: I enjoyed it when the game was over. And we had won. I sat back and I really enjoyed it.
0: There you go. How long would that joy last, Coach?
1: Till the next game.
0: Then you got to start.
1: It didn't last long.
0: No, and then you got to start it over again, don't you?
1: Start over again.
0: All right. Anything else going on, Coach?
1: No, I'm just glad to be around. And like I say, I've got this tumor on the side of my face.
0: I thought they cut it out.
1: They're going to.
0: Okay. Okay. All right. Well, I'll be thinking about you, and I'll be checking on you, all right?
1: Okie doke.
0: All right.
1: I'm going to hold you to that.
0: You got it, buddy. You got it. Now, tell me this.
1: How are you doing, D-Martin?
0: Sir?
1: How are you doing?
0: I'm doing good, Coach. Thank you.
1: Sound good.
0: Thank you. I got both my grandbabies at the house, so you know I'm doing good.
1: How old are they?
0: They are, let's see, 6 and 9.
1: Oh, boy, you got your hands
0: full. I got it going on, Coach. I got my hands full, but I love it, though.
1: Yeah, sure you do.
0: Yeah. Now, we were going to get some wood today. What kind of wood do I need to buy for them, Coach?
1: They don't know that their granddad is a famous man.
0: They don't know, Coach. What I need to tell them?
1: You need to tell them your granddad is famous.
0: Look for that yellow tag. Or you don't want it, do you?
1: You don't want it, but that's got the little yellow tag on it. And you, somebody else have it, because you, it's second.
0: You got your A game on, Coach. Tell everybody
1: you
0: how
1: got
0: good.
1: The little yellow tag on it. It's first class.
0: That's right. And you get it on time,
1: right,
0: too, don't you?
1: Who handles it is a first-class individual.
0: No doubt. No doubt. He's put a few kids through school, too, hadn't he, Coach?
1: Say it again?
0: He's put several kids through school, too, hadn't he? Helped them?
1: Yeah, he's put lots of people through school. He feels like they need an education.
0: That's right.
1: He doesn't care whether they go to Auburn,
0: nope,
1: or Tennessee, or Alabama, or whatnot. He just wants them to go to school.
0: You are right. And he does a good job. I do too, Coach. Will you take care of yourself? Give Ruth Ann my love and take care of Buddy, all right?
1: Listen, Buddy's right here licking my toes.
0: Good.
1: Tell him, get away from here, Buddy.
0: That's right. That's right. All right. You have a good day, Coach. Take care of yourself, all right?
1: Have a good day, dude.
0: Thank you, Coach. Thank you for calling the show.
1: Okay, my friend.
0: Yes, sir. You too, Coach. I love you. Take care. Bye-bye. That's Coach Gene Stallings every week, brought to you by our good friends at Great Southern Wood.
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0: 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From Gator and
1: Freeze, Alabama, and West Georgia for this Thursday morning, June 11th, 2026. My name is Gator Kincaid. 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Weather-wise, mostly sunny to partly cloudy today, hot and humid this afternoon with highs between 91 and 95 degrees, with the possibility of a few brief pop-up showers and thunderstorms. Rain coverage expected to be around 20%. Now, news out of Chambers County, as on Wednesday at approximately 12:20 p.m., deputies from the Chambers County Sheriff's Department were dispatched to County Road 86 in response to a report of a vehicle parked on the roadway. Upon arrival, deputies discovered the bodies of a deceased white female and a deceased white male in a wooded area near the vehicle. Agents from the Alabama State Bureau of Investigation and the Chambers County Coroner's Office responded to the scene to manage the investigation. Chambers County Sheriff Jeff Nelson tells us that at this time the bodies are being transported to the Alabama Department of Forensic Science for an autopsy to determine the cause of death. No names will be released at this time pending positive identification and notification of next of kin, stated Sheriff Nelson. Anyone with information regarding this case is encouraged to contact the SBI at 334-676-7894 or the Chambers County Sheriff's Office at 334-864-4333. Now, news from Lafayette, as employees for the city will receive a pay raise for the first time in over 15 years after the city council's vote.

0: Monday night. City Council approved the 3% raise for all city employees in a unanimous decision by the council. The last time there was a substantial citywide raise was in 2009, but Mayor Bynes says there have been several individual raises since that time. And finally, earlier this week, the Opelika Chamber introduced its newest interns, introducing Sam Morrison for Workforce and Entrepreneurship, Addie Freeman, Marketing and Communications, Gabby Bailey, Events, and Cannon Ketchum, Membership. The Chamber says in a press release, we're excited for the summer to come and beyond grateful to have these bright people by our side. And that's a look at news you can use. Now you're up to date. My name is Gator Kincaid. News this morning brought to you by Glenn Smith Chevrolet GMC. Just off 85, exit 62 in Opelika. That's Glenn Smith. Get ready to smile.
1: Glenn Smith Chevrolet GMC. You know, Opelika. Jeff, you got some top of that news you can use with sports.
2: Yeah, I do. The Men's College World Series gets underway this weekend in Omaha. The double elimination tournament opens tomorrow with West Virginia facing Troy, followed by North Carolina taking on Ole Miss. Saturday's schedule features Alabama against Oklahoma and Georgia battling Texas. In the NBA, the finals, the Knicks have pulled off a historic comeback. New York erased a 29-point deficit to head San Antonio 107-106 in game four at Madison Square Garden. OG Anunobi?
3: Close.
2: Tipped in the game winner with just over a second left.
3: Finishing 1.2 seconds.
2: Finished with 33 points, while Jalen Brunson led all scorers with 36. The Deeks are now the first title, one win away from their first title since 1973. Game five shifts to San Antonio Saturday. And in the NFL, the Chiefs are giving Patrick Mahomes the richest deal in league history, an extension worth more than $504 million through 2033. In baseball, Braves star Ronald Acuña Jr. is back on a 10-day injured list with a hamstring strain. The Braves got edged by the White Sox 2-1 from Chicago also last night. Chris Sale got saddled with a loss after surrendering two runs on six hits over five-plus innings for Atlanta, which has dropped back-to-back games. The team will try to salvage this three-game series tonight. The Stanley Cup final continues tonight in Raleigh with Game 5 between Hurricanes and Golden Knights. The series now a best of three. And the FIFA World Cup kicks off today with U.S. opening group play Friday against Paraguay. So that is your headline.
1: That is the headline sports.
2: Yeah.
1: All right, Jacoby Tharp holds the new 110-meter high jump. No, hurdles. I don't know why I said high jump. 12.75. That's skedaddling it. And he didn't think that was his best. He said he didn't really mean to.
2: It was an accident.
1: Accident. Mm. Oops, accident. And it's time for the

0: the Brady Report brought to you by Gorey's Furniture Express, Highway 169 in Oak Lake. How'd the Bravos do last night?
1: They lost 2-1.
2: That's all I can say. They got one more game tonight against the White Sox. Perez is up for the Braves.
0: Who?
2: Perez. Perez is up. First pitch.
0: Is there something wrong with your voice or anything? You kind of.
2: No.
0: Is that two in a row now that you've lost?
2: Yeah. And it's just a
0: two in a row. This is 16 for the Bravos.
2: I love it. I know you do.
0: And they blew two games, right?
2: You know,
0: they
2: somebody came up to me this week. And said, our listening audience would be great if Mark wasn't so hard on the Braves. Because, I mean, we live in East Alabama, man.
0: I've had a lot of people get on me about the Braves.
2: I mean, it's...
0: The Bravos.
2: You might as well... I wouldn't call you a communist, Mark. You're a Pink Democratic communist. Socialist.
0: let's say this for a minute. This is hard. 29 points and a half? That's hard to overcome in rec league, college, high school, and pro. And they did it last night.
2: Yeah.
0: The New York Knicks, the Knickerbockers.
3: Now I'm telling you, man, that's one of the best basketball games I've seen in a long time.
0: They were down 29
3: time.
0: In the second half.
2: It was only good.
0: 20 at the end of third.
2: Knicks fan, though.
3: You know, they never led the game until 1.2 seconds.
0: Till the end, I read that. They led at the end.
2: It matters at the end.
0: At the end, my dad always said
3: Brunson, they interviewed Brunson, but I don't know why they didn't interview Anobi. Because the dude, he's the one who tipped. Brunson missed the last shot he made.
0: He might have been running around.
3: Jumped in there and tipped it in.
2: Yeah. Well,
0: That's fabulous. I would have loved to have seen the basketball. I've loved that series. Look, I've had a good time watching the NHL and NBA. I missed last night. I was tired. I saw the early, and I said, darn, Padres, the Spurs are hot. And they were hot.
3: They couldn't.
0: I said, they're not
3: going to
0: win two in a row. I said, they're all going to come in here and win two. Then I went to sleep. Okay. And woke up. First thing I did was check it this morning. I was like, golly, buzzer beater. You know, I was like, they came back. I didn't know they were down 29 now. I didn't ever saw 29 points.
3: I'm going to tell you what.
0: How do you stay with a game? I'm not sure I'd have stayed with that game. Like 29 and at the end of third, it was down 20.
3: Let me tell you how. Because in the series before that, when they played Cleveland,
0: they were down.
3: In the first game of that series, they were down 22 points
0: they
3: with 7.5 minutes
0: to go.
3: Of the game.
0: They scored 30 unanswered with, so about two or something left.
3: It's like when you watch New York, it's like all of a sudden when they just start, you know, same thing. I mean, San Antonio was hitting everything in the second half. They all their three-pointer. I think they were shooting like over 60% from three-point land. San Antonio was in the first half.
0: Which was making a lot of
3: shooting over 60%, period, over in the first half.
0: They did.
2: They didn't shoot 60% the second half.
3: No, they didn't.
0: Good gracious, that's really
3: nasty. I think like Shaq said, I think when they were talking about after the game, Shaq said something about they were taking stupid shots because he said, look, you're up by 29 and the first – 8 or 9 shots you go for are three-pointers, and they missed every one of them.
0: I didn't even think about it.
3: I'm going to tell you what, though.
0: Did they really, James? They shot 9 straight?
3: 8 or 9. I think that's what they said.
0: I didn't even think about that.
3: I'm telling you what, man. Don't think Spurs ain't going nowhere. They're going to be there for a while.
0: Oh, yeah.
3: That's a young team.
0: They are?
3: Yeah. They are young.
0: The Spurs.
3: Well,
0: you're right. Years ago, they were older.
3: The Castle guy, he's like 22.
0: Yeah, that's a good point.
3: I mean, and did you see all the people that were at that game?
0: God, I saw
3: all the celebrities.
0: The highlight. Boy, it was some celebrity. You know, they give them those tickets.
3: I'm gonna tell you what, man. There were so many of them.
0: I know.
2: Give us any.
0: I don't know.
3: Oh, McEnroe,
2: New York.
0: Yeah.
3: John McEnroe was there. What's his name? Jerry Seinfeld was there.
0: I saw Seinfeld.
3: All of them were there. Spike Lee. I mean, just.
2: Do any of them live in New York anymore, or they just come there for the game?
3: I don't know. Ben Stiller was in there. Adam Sandler was there.
2: Yeah.
3: It was crazy.
2: I think everybody you named off probably live in California.
3: Probably. I'm going to tell you what, though, man. That stadium, I mean, they at that, when that when the Knicks were on that comeback at the, when they got it down to like seven,
2: it was rocking, huh?
3: Oh my goodness, man! You could just, I mean, you could feel it. You know, even though I wasn't there, I could just feel it.
0: I know what you mean. I mean, it was like through the TV, can't you?
3: Yeah, I mean, that's what I'm telling you. It was, and it wasn't like. It wasn't like San Antonio just said, "Oh, we're going to lose." I mean, they tried to fight, boy.
2: Yeah.
3: But that Wembanyama kid, man, let me tell you.
0: Is he 7'5"? What is he?
3: 7'5".
0: Somebody was telling me, I said he's 7'5".
2: He really had to jump, but don't, does he?
3: No, he don't. Yeah.
0: Jump, jump.
2: I don't know what his vertical is.
3: I'll tell you what, don't let him get anywhere around the rim and expect to get a rebound. Because, look, they're grabbing his arms. I mean, it's crazy. It's crazy the things they're doing to stop them.
2: So you're saying the Spurs are cheaters?
3: No, the Spurs. I mean,
2: they're doing what they let
3: the
2: him
3: Knicks,
2: get away with.
3: The Knicks were the one grabbing his arms.
2: Oh, yeah.
0: Time to go to the Hamilton's hotline.
2: They let them do what they...
3: They letting them play.
0: We got a caller. Good morning. You live on the mark.
1: Hey, good morning, guys. How y'all doing?
0: Hey, Robert. Hey, Robert.
3: Morning, Robert.
0: Morning.
1: Good morning, James. How you doing, buddy?
3: I'm good, man. How are you?
1: All right. Hey, was I watching the Spurs, or was that the Cincinnati Reds that the Knicks were playing last night?
3: All depends on what half. All depends on what half you were looking at.
1: Exactly. Man, that was incredible. Incredible.
3: Yeah, what they score 76 points in the first half.
1: Yeah, the Spurs coach. He needs some talking to, man. After if I'm the coach and you jack up the first three and you miss it, I'm like, hey, timeout.
3: That's right.
1: Come on, guys, let's talk about this. Let's see what we're gonna do now. Let's just throw it inside, feed it in to the Wimby, and he can kick it back out or something like that. But he has got to, you know, we got to put that ball inside. Take some time off the clock too.
3: Yeah.
1: That was
3: they were shooting. They were shooting early.
1: Game mismanaged.
3: Yeah.
1: Yeah, early in the shot clock.
3: Yep. Yep.
1: Oh. Yeah, they helped New York with that one big time. Absolutely. That was just crazy.
0: Yeah, it was.
1: Crazy. Them people in New York, man, shoot, they ain't got nothing else to get behind.
0: No, they don't. You know, do they?
1: Except maybe the Yankees.
0: Yankees are good, yeah. They're good. That's about it.
1: Yeah, that's about
0: the Giants, the Jets are horrible. The hockey teams aren't.
1: Rangers are horrible.
0: Yeah, that's what I was gonna say. They're not. The basketball teams finally got there. The baseball teams aren't great.
1: No, they're not.
0: Mets or the
1: celebrities come. They've been
0: Yankees
1: going to
0: are halfway
1: like that for years though.
0: I interrupted you, Robert. What'd you say?
1: Even when they were trash, them celebrities were showing
0: up. But you
1: up
0: know
1: like
0: what,
1: that.
0: Robert? The Knicks gives those celebrities. They get 1,000 tickets he saves to give to celebrities a game.
1: What?
0: Yeah, I read that. They give them those tickets, Robert. They don't buy them. The Knicks give. They want the celebrities there, so they give them those tickets. There's 1,000 of them so much they save per game. I read the article.
1: Well, shoot. That sounds like a pretty good strategy to
0: me. Man, Robert. I said,
1: you're probably going to say, I'm getting me a ticket because I want to see Ben Stiller.
0: Thank you. Well, it makes it, I mean, what are we talking about? How many was there? And we're sitting there going, look who all was there, you know, and then they didn't pay for their tickets. They're free. And I mean, some of them might have, but the Dolan family that owns them, that's what they do.
3: And the crazy part is they don't need them for free.
0: They don't need them for free, but they say their presence there matters.
3: Oh, yeah.
0: They want their presence in the
1: state. Most of them got more money than God.
0: Yeah. Yeah. I thought that was real interesting myself.
1: Yeah, that is interesting.
0: Mm-hmm. Never thought about that angle.
1: Now you know it's going to be some eyes on that game back in San Antonio now.
0: Did they go to San Antonio now, or is it one more?
3: No, they got.
0: Okay.
3: They go to San Antonio.
0: Okay, so they're doing it.
1: Go to San Antonio.
0: Okay.
1: But San Antonio, they don't lost their home court advantage. If they win it, they're going to have to win it in New York. If I do my math right.
0: Well, if they went out there.
3: Well, they got to win out.
0: Oh, you're talking about, yeah, I'm sorry, Robert. The other team, yes, they got to win out.
1: Yeah. They got to win out. They don't really put their stuff in a box.
0: All right, New York Knicks and team ownership reserved some of the most coveted seats in sports for A-list celebrities, known as Celebrity Row. 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You are invited to sit in these seats. You must be a real fan, show good behavior, stay in the game, engage the cameras. There's a list of stuff you got to do. They're valued at over, a pair of those tickets are valued over $1 million.
1: Wow.
0: It's pretty cool if you read them.
1: Yeah.
3: $1 million for two tickets?
0: They were talking about how, the tickets in section are incredibly valuable. The Knicks even auctioned a pair for over $1 million for charity. With Ben Stiller, Tracy Morgan, Spike Lee, they purchased their tickets, but Celebrity Row retained freedom of a super fan. So it's interesting.
1: It's an impressive list now.
0: Oh yeah. Oh, what you talking about?
1: It is.
0: Man,
1: it is. When they say
0: A-listers,
1: yeah.
0: It's an A-list. Yeah, it is. It's all kinds new. It's a diverse. I don't mean to use this word like that, but it is a diverse group of people they have down there.
1: It is. It is. It really is. I think. I haven't seen Denzel at a couple of games.
0: Mm-hmm.
3: Yes. Let me ask something, Robert. Well, New York's up 3-1, but hasn't this not been just an awesome series so far?
1: Absolutely.
3: Every game has been
0: close.
3: Really, really good.
1: Absolutely. And they're playing good basketball, too.
3: Yeah, they are.
1: You know, they're passing, assists, rebounds, all that. It ain't just no... Well, it was a little running and gunning for San Antonio the second half, but for the most part, you know. But then again, you can see why they fell in love with the three, because they didn't miss in the first half.
3: You got that right.
0: Yeah, that is true.
1: So that was a little bit of fool's gold right there, you know.
0: Yep.
1: Yeah, that remind me of the Crimson Tide. They're going to put them, up the same way.
0: Yeah, they will.
1: But they're just going to keep shooting them anyway.
0: Mm-hmm.
1: Oh man, but that's incredible! So the College World Series, that started tomorrow.
0: Yes, or tomorrow. Wait a minute, tomorrow, isn't it, guys?
1: It's Saturday.
0: Hold on, let me pull it up. It may be Saturday, Robert. I'm over here on my NBA page now. Let me go to my college baseball.
1: Is this a double elimination?
0: It is double elimination. They're in two sides of the. There's two brackets. It starts tomorrow, Friday. Troy in West Virginia, and Ole Miss and North Carolina.
1: Okay, so that's Friday.
0: Friday. And then Saturday, the other four play.
1: So it'll be Alabama
0: plays at 2 o'clock. 2 o'clock. Oklahoma on Saturday.
1: Oklahoma, right?
0: Right. On ESPN. And then following that game at 7 will be Texas and Georgia. That's be a good game, too.
3: Oklahoma's playing good, too.
0: Say what, Robert?
1: Gentlemen, I got a feeling we're going to see a lot of dingers.
0: Might do it.
3: Well, Georgia's offense is hot. Who else?
0: Alabama's hot.
3: Alabama's offense is pretty decent.
0: Yeah.
3: Ole Miss.
1: But that Torres kid, he was due, man. Dude ain't had a hit since the word hit was invented. He was due. But, golly, if you do, I guess I'll take a grand slam, too. If I'm due.
0: Oh, that one for, okay.
1: Yeah, that's what he hit. He was,
0: I knew that. I should know who you're talking about.
1: He was almost batting at the Mendoza line.
0: Didn't he pinch hit him? Too bad.
1: He
0: was in the game.
1: Third baseman.
0: Okay.
1: Yeah.
0: Seemed like I thought maybe he said he didn't pinch hit him. That's what they said they were. Maybe that's what they were talking about.
1: That might have been what they were talking about, because you would think the way his average was dropping,
0: mm-hmm.
1: he was hurting. Who would have thought he would have been pinch hit for? But great call, coach. Left him in there.
0: Yes, sir. He did. He knew what he was doing. Rob, we got to go, buddy. Holler tomorrow.
1: Yeah, man. Y'all stay cool today.
0: You got it, brother. Robert Zachary on the mark.
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0: Not arguing with you one bit. 47 minutes. I just say, you catch us on the mark. We're talking about what these guys get paid to coach and whatnot.
1: We're talking about the coaches that
0: we're talking about coaches
1: that criticize.
2: The
1: state of college football, but yet they're getting raises every time.
0: Yeah. Well, DeBoer got another raise for losing eight games.
1: Well, that's what I'm saying. I did not take him out of the.
0: Let me ask you this, Coop. Why did Alabama give him a contract extension?
1: Well, you want me to give you one word or two? I can answer it in one word or two.
0: Tell me.
1: Jimmy Sexton.
0: Well, let me tell you something.
1: Jimmy Sexton.
0: You're right.
1: Now, you bring up him.
0: Alabama.
1: How many other coaches got raises?
0: All of them. Everyone he's got.
1: How many of them got raises?
0: If Alabama, you raise a coach that's lost eight games in 2 years, you deserve what you get by keeping him. They deserve everything they got in that guy. Invest in a coach with eight losses and redo his contract because he lost eight games and pay more. What are they going to do if he goes undefeated?
1: Well, I don't, you know what?
0: But if he wins the national title,
1: I think they got a better deal this time because their buyout less.
0: It needed to be way less.
1: Well, that's what I'm saying. So if he was given a bunch of more money, they still come out ahead because, like you said, if he's such a bad coach and he's 8-4, they're not going to keep him, right?
0: Well, they gave him a raise. He's lost eight games.
1: They're not going to keep him if he's. I don't care how much of a raise they give him. You got to admit they're not going to keep him if he loses eight. If he goes 8-4.
0: Well, that's what he's done the first 2 years, lost four.
1: Well, geez, man, you don't cut nobody no slack, boy.
0: No, not at Alabama, I don't.
1: Because Nick Saban was there for 17 years. What if he'd have came before Nick Saban? Would 8-4 have been all right? Hell yeah.
0: No, I mean, I'm just saying,
1: bro.
0: I think you misunderstand what I'm saying. I don't think he's capable of anything else.
1: And
0: I don't think he's capable of making a anymore.
1: Like anybody else, though. I think how can you hire a coach and then a year later or 2 years later say, it ain't working, bro. It ain't working.
0: Well, how can you do it and give him a raise? How do you
1: give
0: him a raise in 2 years?
1: And all your players are going to leave because you got to give the guy time to put his system in.
0: Why are you giving him a raise?
1: Because that's the way college football is, man. Everybody gets a raise. Jimmy Sexton gets everybody a raise. So why are you bringing him up and not bringing the rest of them up?
0: Because he's the one I'm talking about. He's the one I know.
1: I understand
0: that,
1: why give him a raise? Well, why give the other guys a raise?
0: Who else got? Tell me who else he got raises.
1: Every one of them. Kirby Smart. All of them got raises.
0: Did they?
1: All of them got raises, man.
0: See, Nettie got a big raise.
1: Yeah.
0: But that was because of what he did.
1: And
0: that
1: what
0: didn't
1: did
0: have
1: he
0: anything
1: do before
0: to do with Sexton.
1: What did he do before that?
0: Nothing.
1: Nothing.
0: Nothing.
1: Nothing. Absolutely nothing. And he goes from doing nothing to winning the national championship.
0: Well,
1: that reminds
0: me of Alabama redoing.
3: You want Debo's coach to be the highest paid guy on the team. You don't want a player being
0: that's
3: paid more
0: just
3: than
0: like redoing Debo's contract, losing eight games. Well, I mean, coach, you lose 10. I mean, you lose eight, we're redoing your contract, man. If you lose four.
1: Now, look, I understand where you're coming from. 8-4 is not good enough at Alabama. I do agree with you there. But, I mean, look, you can do that or you can do like Auburn and change coaches every 3 years.
0: Don't want to do that.
1: Three years, and guess what happens? You stay in that same rut every time because
0: I just think
1: somehow,
0: they hired
1: somehow
0: a guy
1: another,
0: from off the hip.
1: The Kirk Cignetti thing.
0: That
1: look, it's like you said.
0: Fit.
1: How old were the players on his team?
0: Yeah, I was 24. Yeah,
1: yes,
0: but he's just not a fit at Alabama, in my opinion.
1: Well, you know what? He is not the typical Alabama coach. But I will say this: I think that he's a really good coach, and I believe if Alabama fired him tomorrow, he'd have a job the next day.
3: Do you really think anybody's going to have like a program like Alabama and Georgia's had in the last?
1: Well, not even Kirby Smart. Kirby Smart
3: ain't won
1: nothing
3: in
1: the last 3
3: years. With the world that we're living in and the way that the environment they got to coach in and the transfers. And
1: but I will say one thing for Kirby now. Kirby ain't gone 8-4, so, I mean, he's gone at least 10-2 and stuff like that, but
0: He had lost to Oklahoma in a midweek when he wasn't supposed to. He's lost some games.
1: Yep,
0: Florida State last year.
1: Yeah, they do.
0: Did you prepare for?
3: Yeah, I don't
0: Your
3: know.
0: Opening game, and they look like they ain't ever played football.
3: They didn't play another game that good.
0: They didn't. But Alabama looked pathetic.
1: Alabama wasn't ready to play.
2: Yeah, I mean, they really,
0: coaching.
2: They came out.
0: First game of the year on national TV, and you ain't ready to play.
2: Yeah, I couldn't understand
0: that's coaching.
2: That either.
0: It's coaching.
2: Yeah. I thought Florida State would end up better than they were, too.
0: No, they out-coached Alabama, and that was all they needed to do. And they didn't out-coach anybody else, apparently. But that's the things that bother me.
1: I think you're going to be pleasantly surprised, though.
0: Maybe so.
2: I think so, too, James. I think he's doing a good job.
1: He's got some, like you said, if that offensive line can come together, you know. And he got him a new offensive line coach.
0: Oh, yeah, you shake up your staff. Well, fire your coaches when you can't win.
1: And look, he's got two guys on
0: that
1: the offensive line.
0: He's got two guys on the offensive line.
2: Oh, I forgot. Yeah, well, you know.
0: I forgot.
2: You come in with high expectations and they just don't, you know. Maybe he had a poor work ethic. I don't know why he fired him. Well, I do know because his line.
1: Exactly.
0: Exactly. That's what I'm talking about.
2: They couldn't run the football.
1: They couldn't run. Well, they couldn't pass block either.
2: Yeah. Yeah, it looked like Tyler was running for his life every.
1: Yes.
2: Ty Simpson. I mean, he just. Yep. And you know what? That probably helped him in the draft because he, you know, he'd make decisions. I mean, he pretty much did a lot on his own.
1: Yeah, he did. Yeah. And he took a pounding.
2: Yeah, he did.
1: And that's why second part of the year, he wasn't near as good as he was because the first part of the year, first six games, 78 games, yeah. He was in the running for the Heisman, remember?
2: Yeah. I mean, God, do you take an offensive line out to eat that's getting you killed every down?
1: No. No.
2: You don't give them nothing, do you?
1: No. In fact, you charge them.
2: Yeah.
1: You start sending them a bill.
2: Yeah.
0: Changing gears a little bit. They did take off the interim tag with Coach Page at
2: Mary G.
0: They
2: did take it off?
0: They took the interim tag off. So that, I was told he would return, but this may mean that they have ended their severed ties with their former coach. I don't know.
2: Well,
0: what do you think?
2: I really don't look for them to have as good a season as they've had the last two years.
0: I don't either.
2: I'd be surprised if they do. Now, look, if they do, they did the right thing taking the
0: Yeah, you're right. You're on the mark. We'll be right back.

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9: President Trump says the attacks against Iran will resume today if the regime does not make a peace deal with the U.S. Jim Farrity reports.
18: Senator Katie Britt telling Newsmax the U.S. is in an ideological space.
19: These people do not want to be our friends. They want to see harm come to Americans. They want death to our country. And we absolutely have to stand strong, stand beside President Trump and finish this.
18: But the senator says that's not how some lawmakers feel.
19: It is despicable that we have Democratic colleagues that are actually cheering for Iran and also saying, oh, we hope this doesn't go well. That is absurd. We should stand together, united as Americans, against a force of evil, an actual evil in Iran.
18: The senator says supporting the president so he can finish the job will help ensure Americans are kept safe from a regime that wishes to do us harm. I'm Jim Farrity.
9: In the race for lieutenant governor, Alabama Secretary of State Wes Allen is responding to an ethics complaint. A former Conecuh County Republican Party chairman filed the complaint over more than $1 million spent on advertising by Allen's office. The complaint also alleges a public relations contract was awarded to a firm linked to Allen's campaigns. Allen has denied the allegations, calling them a political stunt by his opponent, former state GOP chairman John Wall. And Alabama-based baseball arrives in Omaha ahead of the College World Series. Coach Rob Vaughn says he likes the way the team is approaching the challenge.
20: I think they understand what's sitting in front of them, and I think the exciting thing for me is I don't think they're approaching this like, hey, the job's finished. We did something that hadn't been done in 27 years. Job's done. I think this group isn't ready to stop playing together.
9: The Tide opens the World Series play against Oklahoma on Saturday. I'm Leah Brandon.
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21: Mostly sunny for today. Hot weather, highs 90 to 95. Clear, mild, low 70s tonight. Sunny, hot tomorrow, 90 to 95. Mostly clear to partly cloudy tomorrow night, mid 70s, and mostly sunny, 90 to 95 Saturday. Sunday, mostly sunny, a late day thunderstorm, 90, and partly sunny, afternoon showers, thunderstorms Monday, 85 to near 90. I'm staff meteorologist Bill Jackwoman on the Alabama Radio Network.
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27: I'd say, does anybody want to be me? 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

0: Welcome back on the mark. Hour number three. Good morning. 8:03. I guess he's leaving. Back on the mark. D-Mark, Jeff, and I guess Moose wasn't going to stay in here. And Cooper. James Cooper. Hey, Fox coverage. World Cup right here. 9-10, 13-10. First game today. Who was it?
1: Mexico. And Africa.
2: Mexico, South Africa.
0: So if you want hockey, golly, if you want soccer, World Cup soccer right here on Fox.
1: Man, it's just not the same. I like to hear those sneakers, you know, like at a basketball game. You leave, you hear the sneakers.
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0: 3-2.
1: It's a beautiful game. 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
1: Yeah, I'm looking forward. What time's the first game? Again, one more time, please.
0: I think today, let me put schedule in here. I think it was at 2 today.
1: 2.
0: Scoop.
1: I'm going to write that down. 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
1: Ban's got it. I get it from him.
0: Get that schedule. Did he have a schedule? Oh, here it is right here. This is TV schedule, though. It's radio schedule. Go get it. Will you?
1: Yeah.
0: Ooh, it's a big match. 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
3: 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Weather-wise, mostly sunny to partly cloudy today, hot and humid this afternoon with highs between 91 and 95 degrees, with the possibility of a few brief pop-up showers and thunderstorms. Rain coverage expected to be around 20%. Now news out of Chambers County, as on Wednesday at approximately 12:20 p.m., deputies from the Chambers County Sheriff's Department were dispatched to County Road 86 in response to a report of a vehicle parked on the roadway. Upon arrival, deputies discovered the bodies of a deceased white female and a deceased white male in a wooded area near the vehicle. Agents from the Alabama State Bureau of Investigation and the Chambers County Coroner's Office responded to the scene to manage the investigation. Chambers County Sheriff Jeff Nelson tells us that at this time the bodies are being transported to the Alabama Department of Forensic Science for an autopsy to determine the cause of death. No names will be released at this time pending positive identification and notification of next of kin, stated Sheriff Nelson. Anyone with information regarding this case is encouraged to contact the SBI at 334-676-7894 or the Chambers County Sheriff's Office at 334-864-4333. Now news from Lafayette, as employees for the city will receive a pay raise for the first time in over 15 years after the City Council's vote Monday night. City Council approved the 3% raise for all city employees in a unanimous decision by the council. The last time there was a substantial citywide raise was in 2009, but Mayor Vine says there have been several individual raises since that time. And finally, earlier this week, the Opelika Chamber introduced its newest interns, introducing Sam Morrison for workforce and entrepreneurship, Addie Freeman, marketing and communications, Gabby Bailey, events, and Cannon Ketchum, membership. The Chamber says in a press release, we're excited for the summer to come and beyond grateful to have these bright people by our side. And that's a look at news you can use. Now you're up to date. My name is Gator Kincaid. News this morning brought to you by Glenn Smith Chevrolet GMC. Just off 85, exit 62 in Opelika. That's Glenn Smith. Get ready to smile.
0: Get ready to smile. Atlanta Braves played last night. Brave report time. Bravos have...
1: They dropped two in a row, Mark.
0: Let's get this.
1: Got the loss. Not much run support for Chris. I hate that. But Perez will pitch for him today at 6:40. So the Braves can salvage the series without getting swept.
0: That's it.
1: Still eight games up in the.
0: That's it.
1: Still the best record.
0: That's all you got for me.
1: Yeah. Oh, is there anything else you want?
0: Yeah, there's two games in a row they've lost.
1: I said they didn't. I started out with that. Don't they still have the best record in baseball?
0: Yeah.
1: How the Astros doing, by the way? Let's do the Astros report right quick.
2: OD cut me off.
0: You like that, don't you?
2: He's like, I ain't talking to you.
0: I ain't talking to you.
1: You know what it is? It's not often that we come in here and they lost two in a row.
0: No, it's not. No, it ain't.
1: So, I mean, you take
0: it's not often they lose, let alone two in a row.
1: Yeah, two in a row. So
0: they ain't lost but 23
1: games.
0: You get to that.
1: I know they're not going to win every game. I mean, I know that. That's you got to be realistic about it. Now, I mean, it would be out of the question.
2: You know, their home record and their away record is literally the same.
0: I pointed that out. They play just as good away from Truist as they do. I stated that the other day.
1: I mean, but it's not out of the question they win 110 or 20 games this
0: year. Yes, it is. Yeah. But as Cooper said, the Dodgers have two games back, hour and a half. Game and a half.
1: Like so,
2: look, I tell you, don't be surprised if Philadelphia comes back in the very end of this year and is challenging them for the division.
1: You're probably right.
2: Because that Schwarber.
1: I would lean that way, too.
2: Schwarber and that Sanchez guy. I mean, man.
1: They got a good team.
2: Atlanta's consistent, man.
0: Yeah, they are.
2: They are consistent. And I think to be good, you have to be consistent.
1: Oh, yeah.
0: Yeah.
2: So.
1: You don't win them all. You just consistently keep them.
0: How would you know, not to change, how do you know how to bet on these games?
1: I never bet on them, Mark.
0: Well, it's got betting.
1: I don't want I want to be in the Hall of Fame one day, and I'm not going to jeopardize that by betting on a game.
0: But I mean, how do you know? I guess you got to really know who you really. It's got betting. I'm like, my gosh, how would you know how to bet? Well, you just bet how many goals they're going to win by, or if they win.
1: Good question. I would think it would be goals. That's the only way I could.
2: What would be the point differential? Half a point.
0: That's what I'm looking at.
1: Yeah,
0: I'll never. Bet on Hawk.
2: Are they going to score more than half a point or not?
1: Because it's championship. It ain't going to end in a tie.
0: That's a good point. I don't know how they do it. It's baseball odds are weird, too.
2: They can't. In the early, they can't.
0: It's not like a run.
1: But this is not in this, though. That's like regular season. You could end in a tie. But this is for the cup.
2: I thought they could have a tie because they said if you win the first game, you got like a 90% chance of moving on.
0: Yeah.
2: I saw where they were talking about that. Yeah. If you win your first game, you got like 90%. That's how high the odds are of making it. Yeah.
0: But
2: they said, I could have swore they said you can't tie, you have to win.
1: In the championship series.
2: Like I said, I'm not a big soccer guy, so I don't want to. I don't want to speak about.
1: Are we talking soccer or NHL?
0: I thought
1: we were talking about Hurricanes and the.
0: Yeah.
2: Is that what we're talking about?
0: Yeah.
2: Oh, okay. I'm lost then.
0: Well, we kind of shift.
2: Yeah, y'all switched real quick. I thought we were talking about the World Cup.
1: Yeah,
0: we were, and then he switched to hockey.
1: All right, well, we can talk about both of them. I don't know.
0: We were talking about
1: I'm
0: World
1: not
0: going to
1: bet on I don't know enough about
0: soccer.
1: I was talking about
0: betting on soccer. Like, how do you – all these teams and
2: – That's what I thought look, you were
0: yeah,
2: talking
0: I
2: about.
0: Was. I, he went to hockey. I went to okay, soccer. I said I didn't understand the – like, you have
2: well,
0: one team
2: saying,
0: minus so
2: what, so. What is it, a half a point differential?
0: But I don't think you do points. See, I don't understand it. You do odds.
2: Yeah.
0: No, like, minus something. Not like – it's minus 160. See, I don't even understand that. Plus 120. Stuff like that. I don't like if you bet 100, you win 160. You bet 100, you lose 120. If that, I don't. It's confusing. It's easy when you got Alabama minus two over LSU, yeah. And Alabama has to win the football by two.
2: They've always done. They haven't always done that minus though.
0: What? In football,
2: 120 over. I'm talking about 120 over. You know, if you.
0: Yeah, but I just don't quite understand why.
2: I don't understand. One baseball team
0: would be favored. You bet on them. You got like 200 to win 100.
2: Yeah.
0: And the other team should be. You bet 100 to win 200, but it's not. You get a different odds. You think you get the same odds, but you don't. You get whatever they're.
2: I don't understand that whole.
0: See, I don't get it. Yeah, I mean, I'm a good thing. I don't bet it.
1: Alabama's coach could probably explain it. He's really good. He'd probably break it down for you.
0: He could break it down.
2: He could tell you after he loses. After he loses four games, right?
1: Especially if you got inside information.
0: This is how I did it with inside information. You know, you never heard that guy speak again after that. I've never heard him say a word.
1: I wonder if he's doing well. It's probably the best thing he could have done.
2: Yeah, just, I was about to say that's smart.
1: Think about it.
0: He faded away.
1: Yeah.
2: Yeah.
0: I mean, I never heard him say anything.
1: Yeah.
2: What can you say?
0: I mean, they caught him.
2: They caught his butt red handed.
1: Yeah, I mean, yeah. And probably the best thing he'd do is just walk away and say, my bad. You know, not even say anything. Yeah.
0: My bad.
1: Yep. I wonder if he still lives in Tuscaloosa.
2: Yeah, we don't need He's probably thinking we don't need no 30 for 30 on this one now.
1: He's probably in perfect game coaching the 12.
0: Yeah.
2: He's probably in some little town.
1: He's coaching some high school team. Yeah.
0: Shoot.
1: He's coaching a 12U team somewhere.
0: 12U team. Let's see what it is. He had a 15-year show calls.
1: 15 years?
0: 15-year ban.
2: He's going to be a high school coach for a while.
1: Yeah.
0: Yeah. Goodness.
2: Because some of these high schools have proven they don't care about no character. We ain't going to mention no names.
1: Yeah.
0: All right. It says the former Alabama had violated NCAA wagering conduct rule when he knowingly provided. Okay, let's see. Let's go for shortly after the better receipt. All right, hold on. I don't think he participated in any of that, did he? He got 3 years of probation, a $5,000 fine.
1: That's it, $5,000.
0: A 15-year show cause penalty. Alabama will retain. I don't know. I know that that was there was a lot of players that transferred out that year.
2: Yeah. Yep.
0: Made you wonder, didn't it, Coop?
1: Well, you know, man, as much as college coaches make, especially at that size school, at the big schools.
0: Yeah,
1: would you risk that kind of salary? Because, I mean, that's pretty much that would be my dream job, coaching it for the Tide or for Auburn.
0: Yeah, absolutely, Jeff. Yeah.
1: You know,
0: D1
1: LSU,
0: college school. Yeah.
1: Why would you risk it on betting on
0: that? So you're like me. I see these things, and I'm like, what? You don't make enough? Make $600,000 a year?
2: I don't think money has anything to do with your character. You know what I'm saying?
1: Well, his character word
2: Butch
1: was
2: Thompson,
1: none.
2: Butch Thompson over there in Auburn, I don't think you'd ever hear his name.
0: No.
2: In anything like that.
0: No.
2: You know what I'm saying?
0: Heavens, no. I don't even think about him like coming
2: I said,
0: up like
2: I'm,
0: that.
2: But I'm just saying.
0: No, you're not going to hear anything
2: And he
0: like
2: makes
0: that.
2: Good money.
0: Yeah, he does. But you're not going to hear stupidity out of him.
2: No, not at all.
0: Class act.
2: Yep.
1: Yeah.
2: Like I said,
0: this guy's an idiot.
1: He's gonna make and he's not gonna blame the team.
0: He always blames himself.
1: It was my fault. I didn't have him ready to play.
0: I didn't have him ready.
1: Yeah.
0: He's A in my book. I don't have no problem.
2: But you know, he's a playoff when baseball reaches the playoffs. You know, the regionals. That's when his teams they're ready.
0: Yeah.
2: When they get to that stage, you know,
0: it surprised me they lost. That surprised me. They lost two straight.
2: Well, that Ole Miss team was hot.
0: I know, but Auburn does good in the post. Like
2: no, I agree with you.
1: Their team was hot. I think they got, you know, listen to Van, everybody's coming back.
2: Yeah, I heard that.
0: See, I didn't know that.
1: You got a man, they're all coming back, but they do have at least two or three freshmen that were playing. You know,
0: wow.
1: You had the kid from Glenwood, and you had a.
2: I
1: can't even remember his name now.
0: He's a medical sales rep in Kentucky is what Bohannon's doing.
1: Okay.
0: So, yeah. He got far enough out, I guess.
1: Well, I guess, I bet you this drug will work. I bet this will work.

0: heard. I've heard so many.
1: I mean, trust me, he's
2: had to articulate it. Yeah.
0: If you ain't cheating, you ain't trying. You know, so
2: he had to articulate it.
1: That's right.
2: James Cooper is the man on the mark.
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0: 8:25 on the Mark Deep Mark. Jeff and James on this Thursday. Opelika High School's got a baseball camp next week, 6 through 12, mm-hmm. ages 6 through 12, Monday at Opelika High School. You can contact Coach Bart Butler at Opelika High School for more information. It is $100, I think, for 4 days, so $25 a day.
1: Not you bad. Can't beat that.
0: No, not bad at all for all the time, energy, and work they do out there. So, Opelika High's Bulldog Youth Baseball Camp next, starting Monday for 4 days. Mm-hmm. Could be four or five days. And you can register by calling Coach Bart Butler at Opelika High School. So, there you have that. And then Braves lost two in a row. We're proud of that. World Cup starts today. Big matchup today. Did we get the...
1: Mexico and South Africa today.
2: Yeah, 2 o'clock. Broadcast starts at 1:30, but they kick it off at 2.
0: Okay, there you go. And we got it right here, right?
2: I gave myself a reminder, so I'll tune in.
0: Got it.
2: Yeah, so, you know, be on top of it. So, yep, 2 o'clock.
0: You got some headline news there, Jeff?
2: You know I do.
0: There you go.
2: You know that I do. Let's see, headlines for sports headlines for today. The Men's College World Series is going to get started this weekend, Mark, in Omaha. The double elimination tournament opens up tomorrow with West Virginia facing Troy, followed by North Carolina taking on Ole Miss. Then Saturday's schedule features Alabama against Oklahoma, and Georgia will play Texas. I wonder how Georgia and Texas ended up playing. That may be two of the better teams in this. Just looking at it, outside looking in. I'm not saying they're going to win it, but they both look pretty good. In the NBA Finals, the Knicks have pulled off a historic comeback. New York erased a 29-point deficit to edge San Antonio 107-106 in Game 4 at Madison Square Garden. OG Anunoby tipped in the game winner with just over a second left, finishing with 33 points, while Jalen Brunson led all scorers with 36. The Knicks are now one win away from their first title since 1973. Game 5 shifts to San Antonio Saturday. In the NFL, the Chiefs are giving Patrick Mahomes the richest deal in league history, an extension worth $504 million through 2033. So that's 7 more years, right? And in baseball, Brave star Ronald Acuna Jr. is back on the 10-day injured list with a hamstring strain.
0: What happened?
2: Strain in his hamstring. The Braves got edged by the White Sox 2-1 from Chicago last night. Chris Sale got saddled with the loss after surrendering 2 runs on 6 hits over 5-plus innings for Atlanta, which has dropped back-to-back games. The team will not try to salvage the 3-game series tonight at 6:40. Perez will pitch for the Braves. The Stanley Cup Final continues tonight in Raleigh with Game 5 between Hurricanes and Golden Knights. The series now is the best of 3. And the FIFA World Cup kicks off today with the U.S. opening group play Friday against Paraguay.
0: All right. Paraguay.
2: Mm-hmm.
0: That's what I'm talking about. That's good stuff right there. Mm-hmm. You know, mm-hmm. we had a chance to talk with, let's see, was it Coach Etheridge this week, Jeff?
2: We did talk to Coach Etheridge.
0: So let's give us a shot for that. A little freeze up there. Had a little freeze zone on that. So, there you have it. High school football playing 7-on-7s and team activities. You never know what happens, Coop. These 7-on-7.
1: Yep.
0: Kind of like touch football, if you know what I mean.
1: Yeah. Skill, right?
0: Yeah.
1: It's mostly skill position.
0: Yep. You can... they seem to... They coaches like it because they say it gives them a test. But I, in my opinion, it's touch football. But that's okay too. You know what I'm saying?
1: Yeah.
0: I just kind of say that's the way I see it. So I don't.
1: No, I'm with you on that one.
0: Thank you. I don't think it's anything.
1: It just gives you a little bit. You get to watch the athlete, that's all.
0: Yeah.
1: You know what I'm saying?
0: Yeah, I do.
1: So, I mean, you don't get to really see – you get to see some of their skill, but you can't translate that to being tackled. You know what I'm saying?
0: I know. You know
1: kid might
0: can't.
1: Get hit one time in the game and be like, yeah. "Oh, wait a minute, now that hurt."
0: Yeah.
1: You know what I'm saying?
0: Mm-hmm.
1: So I agree. It's only like touch football. So
0: they play pretty physical basketball in these NBA games, Coop.
1: Man, I'm gonna tell you what. they people don't realize how physical those guys are, man.
0: Jeez.
1: I'm serious, man. Especially this series right here. The San Antonio and the New York Knicks, they are, man, I can't believe how physical. They're kind of letting them play. But
0: they letting them play.
1: You know, they're throwing elbows, and Wimby threw him another.
0: Did he really? They get him?
1: Well, I don't think he meant to do this one. Now, the first one, I first said that I didn't think he did it on purpose, but after watching it as much as we did that day, I agreed with you that it did look intentional after that. But this one, I think he was just... You know, he's trying to bring his arm around, and he just happened to hit the guy. It wasn't like he looked back like he did on the other one.
0: Okay. All right. The first time he did, he looked back.
1: Well, they gave him a flagrant foul, but not a flagrant one, however they, you know what I'm saying?
0: Yeah. I don't know what that
1: is. But I done got to worry, man. All these challenges, you know what I'm saying?
0: Sick of.
1: I mean, they challenge everything. They challenge whether a guy got fouled or not. I mean, I'm just like, come on.
0: They do that. You are right.
1: You know, it used to be when a referee made a play or an umpire made a call, it was just, you know, if it was a good call, it was a good call. If it was a bad one, it was just a bad one.
0: Bad call, and you moved on. You might have got a little argument, but you still moved on.
1: Well, I mean, you know, it's like nobody's perfect. No athlete's perfect. You know what I'm saying?
0: No.
1: And they expect them to be perfect.
0: They do. They really do. We expect everybody to be perfect out there.
1: There you go.
0: 107, 106. They can come back, but I don't think they will, Coop.
1: No, I don't think San Antonio can win three games. So not, you know. And it didn't help that the San Antonio guy, the whatever his name is, Castle. I forget what his first name is. It didn't help that he said, you know, after they won the third game when San Antonio won their first game of the series, he come back and said, yeah, I think we can win the next three.
0: Oh, yeah.
1: You know, I don't think you don't give the other team any kind of bulletin material like that. But me and my grandson were watching the game, and I was like, well, looks like they're just going to go back 2-2. I didn't think New York was going to be able to come back because San Antonio was just looking like they were just a machine. And I'm telling you, man, to score 76 points and a half.
0: Yeah, it's a bunch. Yeah.
1: They couldn't miss. It was just crazy, the shots, man. They couldn't miss. And of course, New York couldn't hit.
0: Yeah.
1: You know, it was a combination of, you know, I mean, it was like 2 minutes into the game, and or 3 minutes into the game, and they were already down by 10.
0: Yeah, that is pretty
1: interesting.
2: They just couldn't maintain that.
1: But, you know, people think basketball is not physical, but it's not as physical in the regular season, but when the playoffs start, and they let them guys play now, I'm telling you.
0: They do.
1: They really do. I mean, it's...
2: Well, that's all I heard was about that first game at Madison Square Garden was how physical San Antonio was in the game, away from the ball.
1: Yeah. Oh, yeah.
0: We saw video highlights of it up there.
1: Yeah. Well, it's not only them now. Look, they're holding Wembanyama. I mean, they're holding him.
2: Yeah.
1: And the referees aren't calling it.
2: Yeah.
1: Because, I mean, if they called it, look, they'd probably be calling it every play. Play almost, because the kid's he's hard to cover. I mean, with them long arms like that.
0: Yeah, he is hard to cover.
1: You know what I'm saying?
0: Seems like it.
2: I wonder what his reach is from fingertip to fingertip when he spreads
1: out. That's a good question. I'd be curious to know what that is, too.
2: Yeah.
1: And I'd like to know if he stood up and just held his arm straight up over his head. How high is
2: him? He wouldn't have to go up, but...
0: 6 inches?
2: Well, 2'8" to be there, you know, if his arms reach that high.
0: How many inches is that, 12?
2: He's right at it.
1: Yeah. Well, he's and the thing about him is he's an awesome free throw shooter. I mean, although he missed a couple clutch free throws last night, but I think if there's any way that he can, the thing that would make him a better player is his shots need to be more consistent. He has some good shooting nights, but he has other nights where he's just, you know, he don't need to be taking those clutch shots, you know what I'm saying? He needs to be leaving those to De'Aaron Fox and Castle and all them and the other guys, because, and the Parker guy, I think his name's Parker. But I will say this, man, it was one of the best basketball games I've seen. In,
0: it had to be good.
1: It really in a did. Long, long time.
0: It had to be good.
2: Oh, y'all, he's only 7'4".
0: Oh, yeah. Mm-hmm. I said 7'5", didn't I?
1: You know, I'd be curious to see how he would play against Shaq.
0: I heard Shaq and them had a little issue.
1: Shaq and Charles Barkley?
0: Yeah.
1: No, that's just them.
0: No, they talked about it.
1: You know
0: about
1: what?
0: Their partnership and the
2: wingspan's well, 8 feet.
1: That's a big boy.
2: Yeah. So his wingspan is 8 feet.
1: Yeah.
2: Wow.
1: Well, that's what I'm saying, man. If he's underneath the basket and the rebound comes, you know, anywhere close to him, he's going to get it. You just can't stop him.
2: Yeah.
1: You know what I'm saying?
0: Mm-hmm.
1: And I'm telling you, if the kid plays, if he plays a whole 20 years or however, 15 years without getting hurt, and San Antonio can hold these other players, because that's a young team, and I'm telling you, man, they are really, really, I mean, their guards are as good as any guards in the league, I believe. You know what I'm saying?
2: Oh, yeah.
1: So, I just, they're not going anywhere, trust
2: they're
1: me.
2: They're not only are they playing this year, there's a strong possibility that they're playing in it next year.
1: Yeah, well, the only thing is Oklahoma City has got like 15 first and second round draft picks stocked up.
2: Mm-hmm.
1: So, I mean, if there's another really, really good, you know, phenom kind of type player.
2: Another team coming to be at Oklahoma City, you think?
1: Well, I mean, Oklahoma City's going to have enough draft picks to where they can restock. You know what I'm saying?
2: Yeah.
1: Like I said,
2: Well, you know, they used to be the youngest team in the league.
1: Yeah. And you Oklahoma know what? City. You know what? San Antonio did the same thing to Shea Alexander. He shot 10% lower than what he normally shot. You know what I'm saying?
2: Yeah.
1: So their defense is there. I mean, it's just the New York Knicks. I don't know what it is about that team though. Is once when they start hitting and they start getting that little feeling, my goodness.
2: Well, they gonna have the crowd behind them this next go round. If they're feeding off the crowd, they
1: no. But you know what? They already went in there and took the first two games
2: in San
1: Antonio.
2: Right.
1: You know what I'm saying?
2: They took it to them now, no question.
1: Well, it's the same thing. Is that San Antonio needs to realize that the Knicks aren't going to stop. You know what I'm saying? They're not going to quit.
0: Gonna stop.
1: They're going to keep coming at you. So,
0: well, 29-point deficit.
2: They're not quitting.
1: And Brunson, I mean, you ever seen such a really low-key guy? I mean, just calm, low-key. He's not arrogant. You know what I'm saying? He's just I don't know, man. He's a different kind of guy.
2: Yeah.
1: And when he starts hitting,
2: get ready, huh?
1: Yeah. If you're not a basketball fan, try watching if you'd have watched that game last night, you'd be a basketball fan.
0: It was good.
1: Yeah.
0: I can only imagine the finals if you're watching all of it.
1: You had the auditorium was packed out.
0: Yeah.
1: And that, you know, one thing I don't know about y'all, but isn't it crazy that they put these guys, these people right on the baseline literally, yes, of the basketball
0: yes,
1: court?
0: Yes.
1: And these players are like diving into
0: them. Right there on the side.
2: Yeah, I wouldn't be a big fan of sitting there.
1: And I wouldn't think it would be a good idea for the players. You would think that the players would say, hey, look, man, come on. Give us a little room.
2: Yeah.
1: I mean, why not? You know,
2: back them up a little bit.
1: Three, 4 feet. You know,
2: yeah.
1: So they got a little room.
2: Yeah.
1: I mean, I swear, man, they got them like run underneath the basket.
2: Yeah, hey, they want every butt they can get in there.
1: Yeah, they
2: man.
1: Do.
0: Yeah, they do.
2: It was a premium ticket price.
1: Yeah. But there was just as many people outside of that stadium
2: is inside
1: that auditorium as there was inside.
0: You're on the mark.
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0: And now news you can use for East Alabama and West Georgia for this Thursday morning, June the 11th, 2026. My name is Gator Kincaid. 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Weather-wise, mostly sunny to partly cloudy today, hot and humid this afternoon with highs between 91 and 95 degrees with the possibility of a few brief pop-up showers and thunderstorms. Rain coverage expected to be around 20%. Now news out of Chambers County, as on Wednesday at approximately 12:20 p.m., deputies from the Chambers County Sheriff's Department were dispatched to County Road 86 in response to a report of a vehicle parked on the roadway. Upon arrival, deputies discovered the bodies of a deceased white female and a deceased white male in a wooded area near the vehicle. Agents from the Alabama State Bureau of Investigation and the Chambers County Coroner's Office responded to the scene to manage the investigation. Chambers County Sheriff Jeff Nelson tells us that at this time the bodies are being transported to the Alabama Department of Forensic Science for an autopsy to determine the cause of death. No names will be released at this time pending positive identification and notification of next of kin, stated Sheriff Nelson. Anyone with information regarding this case is encouraged to contact the SBI at 334-676-7894 or the Chambers County Sheriff's Office at 334-864-4333. Now news from Lafette, as employees for the city will receive a pay raise for the first time in over 15 years after the City Council's vote Monday night. City Council approved the 3% raise for all city employees in a unanimous decision by the council. The last time there was a substantial citywide raise was in 2009, but Mayor Vine says there have been several individual raises since that time. And finally, earlier this week, the Opelika Chamber introduced its newest interns, introducing Sam Morrison for Workforce and Entrepreneurship, Addie Freeman, Marketing and Communications, Gabby Bailey, Events, and Cannon Ketchum, Membership. The Chamber says in a press release, we're excited for the summer to come and beyond grateful to have these bright people by our side. And that's a look at news you can use. Now you're up to date. My name is Gator Kincaid. News this morning brought to you by Glenn Smith Chevrolet GMC. Just off 85, exit 62 in Opelika. That's Glenn Smith.
1: Get ready to smile. News
2: you can use. Don't hate the player, hate the game.
1: Making a Difference Award. The HSA has released this year's Making a Difference Award winners.
2: Having been a one-time recipient of that, do you get to vote? Do you get a vote like the Heisman?
3: Yeah, Jeff.
1: I get a vote.
3: Yeah, Jeff, you get to vote.
2: I didn't get it.
1: I got this award.
2: But
1: what he's saying.
2: Buddy over there.
1: I've gotten this award.
3: Oh, our buddy got it?
1: Yeah.
3: You did?
1: Yeah.
3: Really?
1: I did.
3: I thought you didn't do nothing but roam the halls.
1: No, this is after you graduated.
3: I'm just kidding.
1: I did that. Here's this year's Making a Difference winner. Class 1A, Tommy Tisdale, longtime Keith High School principal and coach. Class 2A, James Will Solomon, Real Town High School varsity and middle school coach for 35 years. Other boy, Coach Solomon. Class 3A, James Ernie Willingham, Collinsville High School all-time winningest head football coach. Matthew Geohagen, I'm going to say is his name, Bibb County High School winningest head football coach and administrator and District 3 at large representative. 5A, Dr. Carol Russell Walker, Ramsey IB High School award winning principal. That'd be Ramsey's, what kind of school we call it?
2: Magnet
1: School, yeah. This is Larry Davidson. You know him, Jeff. Oxford High School's athletic director for the past 25 years. Yeah. Basketball coach and coaching mentor for the Oxford City School System. 46 years, Larry Davidson. Great guy. Great guy. Crystal Johnson, Hoover High School girls basketball coach and math teacher. Coached the Lady Bucks to 8 7A titles since 17. Wow.
3: Man,
1: including a 7A state record, 6 in a row.
3: Ooh.
1: That's strong.
3: What do you say? Come get some.
1: Get you some of that, big boy. So that's 6 good winners right there.
2: Yeah.
1: What they did.
2: Yeah, 6 in a row is pretty sporty. You don't see that much.
1: But
2: you know what? I think Orange Beach softball's won 6 in a row.
1: They may have. They may very have.
3: Softball or volleyball?
1: Very well.
2: Softball. Volleyball would be one of the shores.
1: Sure, yeah.
2: Bay Shore or Bayside.
1: Yeah,
2: right.
1: One of those over there.
2: Yeah.
1: But right, that's good. So we got no athletic on the Plains this weekend, is it?
2: No, baseball's through. Mm-mm. Yeah, there ain't nothing going on.
1: No hockey, no soccer.
2: No.
1: Hockey. I'm thinking there's a hockey match tonight.
3: Hey.
1: Have you watched any of it? Dang, this is pretty good. Now.
3: You know, I've kind of watched just sporadically. I'll watch it for 5 minutes or something like that. But I will say this. It's like when playoffs get started, you know what I'm saying? They let them play a little different kind of game.
4: Yeah.
3: They're more physical, even as physical as they are in the regular season. The hockey, they get a little more physical.
2: Is the goalie playing tonight?
1: Who? They pulled him, is the reason that.
2: They pulled him
1: because he was giving up too many goals.
2: Okay, I was just making sure. Yeah.
1: No, it wasn't, though. He got his penis.
2: You keep a backup goalie on the team?
1: Yeah. Okay. Yeah, you got to. That's the most position. You got to.
3: Yeah, they talked about that.
2: That'd be hard sitting, because you don't get in the game unless the goalie comes out, right?
1: Well,
3: you get in more games than you think.
1: Probably get him, I was thinking.
3: Because they swapped him out in this series.
2: They have?
3: Yeah.
2: Okay.
3: Yeah. Because that was one of the questions, was who was going to start game four.
1: Yeah.
3: Which goalie was going to start for Carolina?
2: Be the one giving up the least.
1: Yeah, well, exactly.
3: I think both of them gave up 4 or 5 goals, though.
1: They did. James was right. I don't know. So, I think it's about tit for tat.
3: Yeah, exactly.
2: But
3: look, they're the same way now. They're just like in his basketball finals, they get a big lead, and next thing you know, the other team comes back. So.
2: Yeah. But if the, I'm thinking a goalie, hockey goalie would be rated on. I mean, not just the goals, but how many times he's been peppered, how many shots are taken. Yeah. I mean, are you letting them take a lot of shots? Well, I mean, come on, the percentage of them are going to be in anyway. Yeah. If they're peppering up a goalie pretty regular, he would tend to have less. They'd have more opportunities to score a goal. I'm thinking it's not always the goalie. It may be the defense in general is just not playing good.
3: One thing about hockey, now I'll tell you what, that you don't realize the speed of that game.
2: Oh, I know.
3: Them guys are getting it.
2: Yeah. And there's no breaks.
3: Nope.
2: Yeah. When they hit you, it's top end.
3: Yeah. Especially when a boar's on the other end, right?
2: Mm-hmm. What do you reckon you do when you bring your kid up to play hockey? The first thing you do is teach them how to skate fast?
3: You teach them how to fight. You teach them how to skate fast.
2: Teach them the tricks, like pulling the shirt over their head where they can't use their arms and stuff like that.
3: There you go.
2: Yeah.
3: Like I said, technique, man.
2: There's technique in everything.
3: Exactly.
2: The fighting part, you got to have the right. You got to get a hold of that jersey. You got to get in close where they can't take the big punch. And then you got to be fast.
3: Yeah.
2: The slow skaters aren't going to do very well in hockey.
3: They'll get eaten up.
2: Yeah. Of course, speed is a separating factor in most sports anyway, right?
3: Well, for sure. They say hockey is one of those kind of games that it's like twice as good live as it is on TV.
2: I've only been to one, so, and it was fun.
3: I've never been to any of them. People keep telling me, man, you need to go down to Columbus and watch them play.
2: Yeah, I mean,
1: I'm one of those.
2: Yeah, you gotta, you know. There's a lot of action going on. They follow the puck on TV. You know, they're following the puck. You get to see the whole.
3: That's right.
1: Yep.
2: You get to see the whole rink.
1: Yep.
2: And see what's going on.
1: Yep. It's much better live. Body checks over against on this end. Yeah. You don't see it that end. Yeah. You see the sticks going up, and they do a lot more.
2: And you see the bad blood in a hurry too.
1: Yeah, you'll get the blood and the. I mean, it's just there's something going on at all times on the hockey rink. I mean, the hockey rink, and you can only show the puck on TV, so you're missing about five guys elbowing at the other end.
2: I've seen some social media stuff here lately that there's a lot of stuff that goes on in soccer away from the ball that you don't see.
1: Yeah,
2: and of course,
1: that's why I like watching it.
2: Of course,
1: live,
2: officials
1: too.
2: Don't get to see it either.
1: There's logs and these guys
2: kicking.
1: Jeff's right. They'll kick you, and you want to act like they didn't.
2: Yeah,
1: they're good at it too. Now they're good. They get up, run up beside you. Jab that elbow and you just keep on running like they didn't touch it and you're bent over.
3: Well, we used to do that when I was younger and we lived in Germany and we played against the German kids.
1: You'd have to do that?
3: Yeah, they'd be kicking our tails, so we'd like act like we didn't know how to play. And when they'd be guarding them, we'd be like, go try to like act like we're going to kick the ball, and we just kick them.
1: Yeah.
2: Yeah.
3: Yeah.
1: You want to, didn't you?
3: No.
1: They didn't.
3: Let me tell you.
1: It didn't work.
3: I don't even know why we played them. I think we played them because on the edge of the base where all the Army people lived, right there, if you went across this street, you were right there in the German kids'
1: nest. Oh, okay.
3: So they would come over, and we'd have these big playgrounds.
1: And they'd play
3: and they'd come over, you know. So it was enjoyable.
1: That's pretty cool.
3: And,
1: yeah.
3: You know.
2: They never wanted to play American football, though, did they?
3: No. No.
1: They were all
3: in that. But I will tell you what. Even the girls would kick your butt.
2: Yeah.
1: Oh, yeah, I bet.
2: Well, you know, Coach Gore told me he coached a team, didn't know anything about soccer when he's in the Army. And it was, I think it was in Germany. His guys were playing a bunch of kids, and they whooped him.
3: Yeah.
2: The kids whooped him.
1: The guys, yeah.
2: Yeah, because,
1: you got to have finesse, and you got to
2: be able to control the ball with your feet and know
1: and
2: when
1: to pass it and know where you're passing
2: yep,
1: it. And,
2: yep, exactly.
1: Yeah, Jeff's right about that. Good to see you, Coop.
3: Good to see you.
1: Jeff, good to see you. Glad you're back in this morning. We'll be back tomorrow, 6 o'clock. Woods is gone, ain't he? Woods will be gone. Yeah, he's still out.
2: Yeah, he's in.
1: We'll see you tomorrow, bright and early. On the mark from the Orthopedic Clinic Studio.

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1: What the Knicks should do is knock the hell out of Victor Wembanyama at some point. Because them two things they did to Jalen Brunson, I didn't like it. I loved it.
0: Dan brings you the biggest guests and best interviews in the world of sports.
1: This is a competition. So if I am the Knicks, I knock the hell out of Victor. That's the way sports are played. One of the reasons I love hockey, they believe in justice.
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3: It's hour two on this Thursday. I am sports tired. I'm tired. Big nap today. Big nap boy today. We'll talk to Scott Van Pelt. He was on the call there with SportsCenter before and after the game. Van Pizzi will join us momentarily at the airport, headed to San Antonio. The Knicks will be 5.5-point underdogs in that game. I don't think it matters what the point spread is. You know, I mentioned that game three, it was 2.5-point favorite for the Knicks. And I said, boy, I would take the Spurs. Last night, I thought the Knicks were going to win. Then they're down 29, and I go, maybe they could make this respectable and have a little momentum going back to San Antonio. 9.5 minutes to go. New York outscores the Spurs 32-11, holding them to 2-for-11 shooting. Stat of the day brought to you by Panini America, the official trading cards of the program. We'll talk to Roger Bennett, Men in Blazers co-host, as the World Cup gets underway today, United States in action tomorrow. My Golden Knights at the Hurricanes, game 5 tonight on ABC. Let's make way for Scott Van Pelt, SportsCenter host at the Garden. Van Pizzi, when you're at halftime, what's the building like?
4: Well, the building was on fire because the Wu-Tang Clan was on the floor, Dan. And as you know, the Wu-Tang Clan ain't nothing to... Yeah. So it was actually... I felt terrible because, you know, here comes the Wu-Tang. This is New York royalty. And, I mean, they're down by a million. And they did the best they could to get the building kind of back. But, I mean, I see Timothy Chalamet at halftime. We're fast friends now, me and Tim. Mm-hmm. And he's like, I don't know, Scott. I said, there's a saying, it's a cliche in sport, but next play. And the thing about NBA games, you know this, you've covered them for many years, that 48 minutes is a long time, man. That's a long time. And so I'm talking to my guy, Stanford Steve, and I say, you think they get this to single digits at any point? And he said, I think they will. And I said, I do not. And as we know, they did, but it was at halftime. There were not many optimists in the building.
3: Yeah. And I kept waiting to see, was there going to be a moment, or can I pinpoint a moment? And I just mentioned with 9.5 to go, they go on a 32-11 run. I just kept wondering what Mitch Johnson was thinking, because unless he wasn't thinking in the moment of this is real, he might think, oh, we're going to win this. The question is, how much are we going to win this by? How accountable do you make him? I know we can talk about De'Aaron Fox, but let's start with the head coach.
4: I thought there were a number of moments where a timeout just would have made sense. I mean, what are you saving him for, right? I mean, just call a timeout. Tell everybody to take a deep breath and calm down and stop hoisting threes. They were incredibly hot first half. As a shooter yourself, you know, when you start missing, put it on the paint. Get to the line. Figure out a way to get an easy bucket. And they seemed intent to keep chucking threes. And I'm thinking the same thing you're thinking, Dan. At some point, call a timeout and just, if nothing else, let everybody gather their thoughts and recognize we cannot let this get away. And, you know, by the time they started calling timeouts, it felt too late because it wasn't 9 anymore, Dan. It was 5. Now it's 4. Now you're like, holy crap, they could win this game. And I mean, the fact that the Knicks already did it once this playoff run against Cleveland, erased a 22-point lead in the fourth. You know, there's this buy-in. There's a belief that's founded in actually having done it. You know, it's not like everyone says, OG Anunoby tells me afterwards, we keep believing. And I don't eye roll them, but I at the same time, I'm like, brother, you're down 29 points. You know, like, I get we're going to stay in the fight. But I mean, you know, they seem to really genuinely believe. And as I say, they've shown why.
3: And I think when the series started, we thought, okay, this is a young team.
4: Yep.
3: Well, okay, De'Aaron Fox, you know, he's supposed to be the veteran. He's the leader. That in a big moment, you know, maybe not Stephon Castle with the ball or Wemby, you got De'Aaron Fox. Well, that didn't go as scripted because I couldn't understand how you don't do the math. You don't need a basket. You need to take time off the clock. He just had a 2-minute stretch that is going to be unforgivable in NBA lore.
4: I agree. And this is a player I've liked for a long time. I was thrilled that he got to San Antonio and got out of sort of being stuck where he was playing games that were inconsequential, you know? And you have the ball in the lead. The clock's your biggest ally. You don't need another point at that point. I thought, and I was standing right down there at that baseline, I thought he was going to do that thing where you hesitate and then you use the burst of speed to go baseline to the far corner and just keep bleeding clock. But as he takes it to the rim, OG Anunoby does an incredible job to not foul him and get the block. And then it's two things that were basketball 101. That, and then you have to get a body on Anunoby. And it, when Wembanyama comes floating out to challenge the three from Brunson, I mean, I don't know if you've ever seen him in person, Dan, but I mean, his length, you can't process it in your brain. So I understand challenging the shot from Wembanyama, but if he exits the paint, someone has to get a body on Anunoby. Not one person did. And so it's two Hoop 101 tenants that were abandoned there, and it cost the Spurs dearly.
3: Yeah, I was just saying this about 10 minutes ago. It drives me crazy that nobody boxes out anymore. I guess no. In high school, you had to. College, a little bit. In the pros, forget about it. And, you know, De'Aaron Fox can't lose sight of Anunoby. I know he comes out, but, I mean, there were just some fundamental plays that should never, those mistakes never should have been made. Nobody wanted to leave the garden when it was over. So everybody's just kind of milling about. You had to stay for post game for SportsCenter, but what was that atmosphere like when everybody's walking around kind of bewildered?
4: That's the thing, Dan. Like, we've both been fortunate, and we've talked about this a lot through the years, like, that we've done it for a while. And so, you know, the day after, you try to resist the urge to say, I've never seen anything like it. Never seen anything like it. All right. There's no historical context for this. But it's, I mean, so as I'm walking out on the floor, there's Charlemagne. He's like, we did it. And I'm like, yep. And there's Taylor Swift. And then Jimmy Fallon and Tracy Morgan are just spinning in circles, hugging each other. And it's New York hip hop royalty. And there's Nas. And here's, you know, all the New York Knicks legends and alums on the floor. And this is New York City, Dan. Like, this is not a place that's easily impressed or easily moved. And they're singing Journey. They're singing Don't Stop Believing. I'm taping an interview with Spike, and they're playing New York, New York. John Turturro walks in, kisses him on the cheek as we're doing the interview. And I'm just thinking to myself, like, this is the city, man. Like, this place is unhinged with joy in a way that, like, as a non-New Yorker, I don't remember seeing them moved in that way. And I give the Garden credit. Like, you know, game's over, let's get moving, let's get out of here, let's go home. No one was in a hurry to push them to the exits. I'm sitting on the floor with a small set, and Spike gets up screaming the last refrain of New York, New York. OG Anunoby sits down. And you know this because, you've done it. And it's your job, but I got to tell you, man, in the midst of it, you're pinching yourself going, man, I've been lucky and I've seen some stuff, but I've never, never seen this.
3: I know you're busy. Safe travels to San Antonio. Great to see you.
4: No, Dan, we're going to D.C., baby. Stanley Cup tonight, post-game Stanley Cup. The show goes on. We'll see you from D.C. tonight.
3: So it's a constant road trip for you, huh?
4: You know what? Zero complaints. Championship season, the Stanley Cup's been awesome. The NBA Finals been awesome. We'll see you when the game's done. All right.
3: Thank you, buddy.
4: That's, always, brother, be good.
3: Scott Van Pelt going to D.C. and then going to San Antonio after that. Some of the backroom guys know that I'm old, and they know that I've been around a lot of big events. If I just did basketball being in person, now if that was for the title last night, that would probably be the greatest moment finish in NBA history. If I looked at it, it was a 29-point, you know, comeback. You do it in dramatic fashion to tip in almost at the buzzer. It would be tough to try to surpass that. Now, Jordan in Utah, that was for a title. And people forget that he has the strip on Karl Malone at one end setting up the game-winning shot. We think that's Mike's last game. That's his last shot. That's his last moment. And then I was in the Boston Garden when Magic hits the skyhook over Kevin McHale and Robert Parrish. That's for a championship. Last night was not for a championship. Had it been, that probably would have surpassed. Now, if I'm in the moment and I'm there, that would have surpassed the other two that I saw. But, you know, the Celtics losing at home and you would have had last night, you know, with the Knicks winning a championship at home, and it's been 53 years. So I would factor that in, but it wasn't for the title. Magic on the road hits the runner, and Michael, you know, with the jump shot to beat Utah. Those are two of the best basketball moments, and I don't know if there's anything that's even close to that. The 86 Mets with the ball with Buckner, that wasn't for the World Series title. That was just to get to a Game 7. Had that been, you could make a case that's the greatest finish in baseball history. Now, Mazeroski hit a home run, and that won a World Series. So, you got to – I mean, there's been these – Joe Carter, I was there when he hit the home run off Mitch Williams. I mean, I got so many moments that I need a Rolodex, but I've seen the moments when they happen and a championship is at stake. That's when it's different. Yes, Marvin.
5: Do you think this would have been more iconic in history if OG Anunoby was Jalen Brunson? Like, he's not on the level of a Magic or a Michael Jordan,
3: yeah,
5: where the iconic player hits the iconic shot.
3: Yes, you're waiting for that moment. You're waiting for that guy to come to the plate. You're waiting for your future Hall of Famer to have his moment. The fact that Magic took the shot and you think if there's going to be a sky hook, it's going to be Kareem. But Magic taking that shot and going over 2 7-footers, great defenders, and hitting that shot and stunning the Garden. And then Mike, everybody in the building knew why he wasn't. Now I'm going to get angry again. Now, I know Paxson hit big shots. Steve Kerr hit big shots. I don't want Michael Jordan taking that shot. I don't want him to be able to go right. Yes, did he push off? Yes, he did. Would I have double-teamed him? Yes. I got a double-team. But, if OG Anunoby makes that, you win a championship in New York, that'd be tough to surpass. Now, there were moments, you know, I vaguely remember the Celtics in, you know, 1969 and before that. Probably really started watching basketball in 1969. I remember Jerry West, but they didn't win the championship when he hits that three-quarter court shot. They didn't win the championship. But there have been a lot of moments that I watch, but then being in person, it's just different. It's that atmosphere, it doesn't leave the building. Even if you open up all the windows and all the doors, it doesn't. That will remain in that building throughout our lifetime. Yeah, Paulie.
6: I was thinking this morning, if the Knicks go on to win in 5 or 6, and it's not a special win, those games, OG's moment will override the rest of the series. And it kind of reminds me, a little apples and oranges, Kirk Gibson's home run for the Dodgers in 88. That was Game 1.
3: Yeah.
6: But in my mind, that was to win the World Series when I look back. But I know it's Game 1. But that overshadowed the rest of the series.
3: I wasn't in the building for that. But that's a moment where they were big underdogs to the A's and Gibby homers. And all of a sudden, it's weird. It's like when the Reds in 1990 with Eric Davis beating the Oakland A's. Once again, the A's were big favorites. And I just remember all of a sudden you were like, they're not invincible. And it would be like just a moment, a play, a hit. You know, if Schilling had pitched with the bloody sock and that was the game clincher, that would be up there. I mean, it's already up there, but you're talking about these moments. I was there when Luis Gonzalez had the little sawed-off base knock against Mariano Rivera that won the World Series. I mean, it wasn't a dramatic hit or anything. It was he got his – Mariano Rivera threw the pitch that he wanted to throw, and I think he broke Gonzalez's bat, but he somehow flared it, and they ended up winning the World Series. Yes, Dylan.
7: Yeah, I think about what people remember, too, like the Bill Buckner game in 86. That was game six. No one remembers game seven. Like, obviously, the Mets.
3: No.
7: And you were there for that, right?
3: Yeah, yeah. That is one of those, when you have an atmosphere, when the ball went through Buckner's legs and Ray Knight scored, the sound has never left me. It was, oh, my God, this is an earthquake. And people jumping out of the stands, everybody was going on the – and this is only game six. You still have game seven. And then I think there was a rain delay. Bruce Hurst was pitching. He was dealing in game seven. Like, it was, okay, you won game six. Now, it's like the Bartman game. That was game six. So you still had game seven. Kerry Wood homers. Like, you're going to – okay, we'll survive Bartman. But, like, that's what are you going to do for an encore? And it's tough to provide an encore. Yeah, Marvin.
5: Yeah, I think OG Anunoby will be up there with Magic Johnson because people don't realize, I think that Magic Johnson hook shot was to go up 3-1 in the series.
3: Oh, was it?
5: And that, the Larry Bird shot?
3: Yeah.
5: Where he's wide open.
3: When Worthy loses.
5: Yes. Yeah. That's the next play.
3: Oh.
5: And yeah. They go up 3-1 in the series instead of 2-2.
3: Man. When you bring that up to James Worthy, Worthy's like...
5: When he said he peed on himself?
3: Oh, I know. He did say that. Well, then E-me, because I thought Magic... Because I was there, they were celebrating in that high school locker room there. And it was about... it. You know, my side of the man cave here, it wasn't even this big in there. It was like, you know, a couple of showers. I don't think there's any hot water. I just remember... You get a bunch of, you know, tall basketball players in there, some champagne, a trophy, and, you know, it was some wild atmosphere. Yeah, Dylan.
7: Yeah, but that's all almost to the point where it's like, it's not always the game seven or the series ending game that is what truly stands out.
3: Like, yeah.
7: Like Paul said, they could just go on to win. It could just be, you know, regular game, Knicks win semi-comfortably, and then this is the game that will be the defining moment of the whole series.
3: It's like David Tyree's catch didn't win the Super Bowl. Plaxico Burress's

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0: Update our poll results. Talk some soccer coming up. Football.
1: Nice.
0: Yeah, football. Cody. Coming up next hour. Yeah, Paul.
2: But isn't Roger Bennett from Men in Blazers now American? Would he use football or soccer?
0: I think he'd use soccer here.
2: Right.
0: Maybe football over there. But we'll talk some soccer. What is the storyline in the World Cup? The number one storyline in the World Cup. And also, what would be a great showing for Team USA? That'll be coming up next hour. How did the Spurs respond? We've credited them because they're young and they may not know what they're supposed to know or not know. Now you come home. This is where you go, okay, let's just take care of business. We don't need style points. We just need to win the game. Then you take your chances going back to the Garden. If that's the case, then I think, once again, that pressure goes back on the Knicks if it goes back to the Garden. I know you're up 3-2, but now the Knicks seem to play better when they're on the road. That atmosphere seems to get to them. They don't start well. Karl Anthony Towns picks up 2 quick fouls, and I'm thinking, okay, this is your blueprint. Get him in foul trouble, get Wemby in the paint, and then the second half, nobody's in the paint. Nobody's trying to score. Nobody's, you know, from the standpoint of taking it to the hoop. I mean, there are a lot of things that had to unfold on both ends for this to happen. Because we love to ask the question, well, did they lose or did they win? You can get up. I'm going to give you credit, but then you allow them to come back. And if you think about it, the Spurs, worst case scenario, should have won by 10. Like, that's worst case scenario. Maybe 9, maybe 8, and then you say, wow, you guys blew a 20-point lead, not a 29-point lead. But I think the shocking part of it is, and you don't know how younger players, well, players in general are going to respond when there's so much pressure. Every possession now matters. We're up by 29. This is awesome. And then all of a sudden, we're up by 20. It's still awesome. We're up by 12. It's not as awesome as it was. And then it got to single digits. That's when you knew this is when you get tight. And you throw the ball when somebody's not looking. You take a shot, ill-advised. You don't box out. Just little things. And you put them all together. It's almost like a Rubik's Cube. You really had to work it where it was going to be, complete. If you start to maneuver and you keep maneuvering and you know, in the fourth quarter. All right, we're close. We're kind of close. Okay. Oh, boy. The colors are starting to match up. And now we have it. Yeah, Marv.
3: I think one of the bigger coaching miscues that Mitch Johnson has had is not putting the ball in Dylan Harper's hands more, because he's been unbelievable this series.
0: Yeah.
3: And you're giving it to De'Aaron Fox, who's doing the complete opposite of what Dylan Harper's been doing this series.
0: But this is why you have De'Aaron Fox. You get a veteran point guard for a young team, a young superstar. This is why you have him. Now, you can put up numbers in Sacramento, and I'm the only one who's going to notice. Now, these are important numbers that you're putting up. You can put up 28, and we're going, man, all right. Now, I need you to put up 18 and not throw the ball away. Make smart decisions. Yes, Dylan.
4: Yeah, I mean, that De'Aaron Fox play where he goes for the layup and gets blocked as opposed to dribbling out the clock a little bit stands out. But another one was just under 2 minutes left. Wemby misses those 2 free throws. Yeah. And that just that seemed to kind of have rubber stamped that the momentum had fully swung the wrong direction.
0: And you can't be talking trash, and he was pointing to his head like, I'm outsmarting you. And then all of a sudden, make the free throws. Make that jumper that you had, earlier in the series. This is what great players do. Legendary, legacy stuff. Hit the jumper. Make your free throws. He did have the block that led to De'Aaron Fox's fast break. Oh, shock. Shock. It's just fundamental basketball. This isn't high IQ stuff. This is just simple stuff. Yeah, Paulie.
2: It does feel like years from now, if the Knicks go on to win, you'll remember OG and you'll forget some plays. You'll remember Fox and forget some plays. I was looking back at 28-3 and the Patriots win. There's so many plays like the Edelman catch on third down where the ball was going to hit the ground. And then there's like a Julio Jones sideline catch and this Trey Flowers strip sack. And there's so many little plays that led up to it because the math doesn't work with 28-3 unless all goes your way.
0: But then Hightower had the sack on Matt Ryan. Dante Hightower, history should remember him for two of the biggest moments because he tackles Marshawn Lynch at the 1.5-yard line. It's him against Marshawn Lynch. And then has the sack against Matt Ryan that takes him out of field goal range. Those are two of the biggest plays in Super Bowl history. Now, I know we focus on Tom Brady, or we focus on whoever the quarterbacks are, but these are plays that you don't get those chances to win without those smaller plays. James in Virginia. Hi, James. What do you have for me?
1: Oh, thank you for taking my call, brother. Happy Thursday, DP, Danette. Salute the Commanders, man. Or should I say, salute the Knickerbockers, man. Holy smokes, DP. The only way that I can explain it, and I'm sorry, Paul, it takes me back to 2024 with Jaden Daniels in the Hail Mary against the Chicago Bears. The improbableness of that. And I think Goodwill hit it on the head, man. The Spurs never took the Knicks seriously. And I was just thinking about the LeBron Kyrie, what OG did. If that play is so amazing because it starts with Brunson. He sees the double team and he jacks up the shot with like 5 seconds left instead of 1 or 2 seconds. And if you see OG, he's actually going towards Brunson. And when he sees him pull up, he beamlines to the basket and no one could box him out because no one even saw him coming. And I think you hit it on the head, all these great plays. I think in sports history, the one that you were just talking about but didn't get to it was the Malcolm Butler play, the LeBron block. I mean, the baby sky hook, the Jordan one. Even as a Knicks fan, the Jordan one has to be number one. But OG has to be up there with number two all time, man. And going forward, I mean, I don't think the Spurs can survive even in game five. This is just such a knockout blow for them, man. So excited, man. Let's go, Knickerbockers. Y'all have a great day. Thank you for taking my call, gentlemen.
0: Yeah, I didn't even put Malcolm Butler in there. I mean, that won a Super Bowl. And to witness that, it's 30 feet away. And to witness that, that's right up there with Roethlisberger with Santonio Holmes. Yeah, Paul.
2: We were on the sidelines for the 03 Fiesta Bowl when Ohio State thought they had lost, Miami thought they won, and then they had that flag in the end zone and goes to overtime.
0: Brett in Florida. Hi, Brett. What do you have for me today?
5: Hey, DP. Good morning, guys. So wanted to comment and a question for you. Last night, I'm not a frequent watcher of the NBA, but that was crazy. And boy, am I glad I watched. There's a saying in baseball, score early, score often. Didn't seem like the Spurs remembered the and often part, but just crazy to see how the Knicks were able to come back. And I had a question for you. So with the U.S. Open coming up, PGA kind of changing up their schedule a little bit. I know chances are slim, but last time I called in was during COVID, and you guys gave me some good advice because the Masters was in the fall time, and I was about to have my son, which he's now 5. But why don't we get you and the Danettes take on another addition for a tradition unlike any other in the fall time. Thanks, guys.
0: Not sure I followed the addition in the fall. Brett, I'm not sure I followed that.
5: Yeah, so what do you all think about having another Masters in the fall time versus the spring?
0: Oh, no. I like it in the spring. And unless you're saying we have another Masters, and I'm not for that either. I like the specialness of it. And it just has that feeling of, okay, spring is here. It's like that's the unofficial start of spring. Yes, Dylan.
4: Yeah, and when DJ won that during the COVID Masters, they destroyed Augusta. He was like 21 under. But like it was the conditions were played way easier than you would get from your usual springtime Masters.
0: Yeah, I love the springtime there. The way it looks, smells, feel, everything about it. And that, it's springtime. And it looks like that down there. All right, let me take a break. We'll get to more phone calls coming up. We're back after this. Dan Patrick Show. It's a violation that keeps going unpenalized. Toilet paper. Every day. 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

0: More phone calls coming up. We'll talk some soccer with Roger Bennett, Men in Blazers co-host. Oh, look who is roaming the streets of New York City.
1: I've been on these streets with you before, Danny.
0: It's Adam Sandler joining us. Big-time celebrity there at the Garden last night. How would you describe the atmosphere last night?
1: It was tremendous. It was absolutely one of the... Before the game, I was saying to my wife, I think this is going to be the highlight of our sporting career, going to this... you know what I'm saying. And then the first quarter didn't go well, and there was some devastation. But you kept thinking, like, there's a chance. And then you started going, I don't know if there is a chance of anything coming. I guess we'll figure it out game five. And then it just started doing what they've been doing, just chipping away. And then San Antonio was missing shots, and holy cow, it was just complete love. It was complete love. I'll tell you what, Wu-Tang's halftime show, like, it just felt loose. It felt loose. People were still having fun, even though we were down so much and it took so long to chip away. There was still kind of a good vibe, and little kids were all over the place having fun. And oh my God, when the team won, I look back at these nice little kids who were being funny the whole game, and they were all crying, and it was one of the biggest moments I've ever seen, man.
0: Did you give any thought to leaving in like third quarter?
1: No, none of that.
0: Okay.
1: It was too much. It was too exciting still. Dude, San Antonio was so locked in that it was fun even watching them. Take a picture. Thank you. This nice lady's taking a picture of us, Danny. Here we go. Boom. Hi. Oh, she's got the 5-4-3-2-1 going, Danny. This is fantastic.
0: Okay.
1: Boom.
2: Thank you.
1: So, yeah, that was good. But, San Antonio was so – they looked so cool out there. They couldn't miss a shot.
0: Who are you sitting next to?
1: I was next to the Wu-Tang co – Dude, I'll get you right after. I love you. I'm sorry. I'm on with the great Dan Patrick. You can't mess with him. But I was with...
0: Who are you sitting next to?
1: I was next to... who was I next to? Rock's mother, coach.
0: Calipari.
1: Calipari. He was such a great dude. He was fun as hell. He's going to send me some sneakers. That was nice. And all the Wu-Tang, and then just the whole night you saw somebody that you were excited to see. But mostly I had crazy Knicks fans screaming at me the whole time. We got to get this, Adam. They put a little pressure on poor Sandman. I said, I'm doing the best I can, everybody. You know what I mean?
0: And then you got to see your buddy, Timothée Chalamet.
1: I saw that sweet, slick young man, and he was excited. Everybody was at halftime kind of giving those looks to each other like, all right, man. I mean, it's possible, but this does sting. You know, it made you automatically start thinking about game five like a crazy person. And then, I don't know, man, that last 5-6 minutes, I started to believe, like, wow, they're really, like, making such great stops and putting buckets in. And then that Harper kid was so on fire.
0: Yeah.
1: That it was terrifying, man. Every three he hit, their whole team. And then Wemby is just to see live. I saw him one other time playing the Lakers, but I was way up in a box and I couldn't really, you could just feel the fun of it. But when you're down on the floor and you see him, you go, holy cow, it really is like when your big brother toying with you the whole time. Like, I got that. Give me that. Just ripping it out of your hands anytime you want. It was just so cool, man. But what a team. OG, man, that guy, I've loved him since he's on the team, but you just depend on him so much. He's such a badass. Brunson, such a badass. Cat got two fouls up top. That's what everybody was talking about. The refs calling that goofy foul on Cat up top, and you were like, well, he just changed everything. The ref kind of ruined things for all of us. We were mad at the ref. I was thinking of things to yell at the ref about him and his family and stuff, but then I stopped.
0: How long are you in New York for?
1: I'm taking off. I'm going to see my kiddo, and then I'm taking off, buddy. But I'll be back. And we were writing yesterday, and we were writing your part, and it's going to be the best, Danny. I promise you we're going to have fun together.
0: When do we start shooting Grown? When I have to make time for this, Grown Ups 3.
1: I promise you I'll have the schedule in like 2 weeks, but we're going to start, I think, the beginning of August.
0: Now, is OG Anunoby get a part?
1: Oh, my God, yeah. Whatever OG needs, he's got. He's got a... He's going to be tipping in all my jokes. I got this, Sandman. I know that joke was a complete miss. Let me get it for you.
0: All right. Go be a celebrity there.
1: Okay. All right. I'm gonna wander around here, but I love you, Danny. Congratulations to the Knicks fans. That was fun.
0: All right. Tell Jack I said hello.
1: Thanks, Danny. Okay. I'll call you soon.
0: That's later, Adam Sandler. And Adam Sandler, big Knicks fan. He's breaking it down there. He's right. That second foul on Cat. That wasn't a good call. Because that all of a sudden changed the whole offensive philosophy. That was tough. Wemby got another flagrant. I mean, it may not matter, but got another flagrant there. Yes, Marv.
3: Yeah, it didn't look good when Jeremy Sochan got in the game for the Knicks. And I was like, who in the blue hell is this? I had to look up online to see who that was.
0: Bobby in San Antonio. Hi, Bobby.
4: Hey, what's up? How are you doing?
0: I'm great.
4: Oh, I just wanted to thank you for echoing everything I've ever been thinking for the last 10 to 12 years about fundamentals, people not boxing out, not shuffling their feet, taking unnecessary threes. Having said that, I don't want to take the Spurs off the hook for that. I think a lot of the NBA has fallen to or going away from fundamentals. So last night wasn't an anomaly. It was more the standards of the NBA for the last 10 to 20 years. So,
0: I know. I look, nobody wants to hear the grumpy old man get off my lawn, but it bothers me, you know, just simple plays. We love the spectacular. There's always going to be room for the guy who makes the smart, simple plays. And last night, they didn't make smart, simple plays. You got the ball, 11 seconds to go. You don't need a layup. Don't need points. You need, you know, time to tick off the clock. Boxing out, you know, just little things. You know, the Spurs wiped out a 29-point deficit. And speaking of which, dude wipes, Todd, because extra large wetter is better and available at Amazon, major retailers nationwide. Dude wipes, best clean, pants down. Marcy in South Carolina. Hi, Marcy.
5: Hey, good morning, DP. 61235. So yesterday you made a comment, and it didn't hit me until it happened while I was watching the game last night, where Wemby picks up that flagrant foul. And I remember you saying that, let's say Wemby picks up the four and then doesn't get to play in one of these games. How does he stay disciplined in this next game to make sure he doesn't pick up that four? Because the Spurs are going to need him down the stretch if they have any shot of winning this thing.
0: Oh, yeah, they need him. But even last night with the flagrant against Karl Anthony Towns, like he knows that he hit him and he even, you know, kneels down to say sorry, Karl Anthony Towns. He didn't mean to. You know, Naz Reid felt like he meant to hit somebody in that Minnesota series. But, yeah, you can accidentally hit somebody, and it'll be a flagrant. The question is it going to be a basketball or non-basketball move? Yes, Dylan.
6: Yeah, do you think if they don't go with the no call on the what was really a flagrant the previous game that they call this, or was this a makeup call?
0: No, I don't think it was a makeup call, but you're right. If they do have the flagrant with Brunson, it'd be tough not to call that, though. I mean, you hit him with your elbow. But they might have just called a foul. I don't know. But this is what we wondered. You know, is it a makeup call? Al in Minnesota. Hi, Al.
7: Hey, what's up, Dan? Danette. 5'10", 180 pounds, soft.
0: Soft.
7: I blew date night last night. Watching the game, But here's the thing. I watched the first half of the game, and I was like, I hurt my wife so bad. I was like, ugh. At halftime, the score was so big, I was like, I'm going to go upstairs and comfort my wife. Go upstairs, fall asleep on my wife. You know, we didn't have date night. I wake up at 11 o'clock. I come downstairs. Game over. Knicks won. Oh, man, my parlays look terrible. At the beginning, I had Fox. I was like, yeah, yeah. Then my parlays just kind of fell apart, I guess. But New York needed this win. The city really needed this win.
0: Yeah, they did. Yeah, and maybe make it up to your wife. Thank you, Al. Yes, Dylan.
6: You want to play a quick game?
0: Sure.
6: All right. So last night was the largest comeback in NBA Finals history.
0: Yeah.
6: Do you know what the largest comeback in NBA playoffs history was? I'll give you a hint. It was in 2019, and it was 31 points.
0: Mm. No. Yes, Paul.
8: The Nuggets? No.
6: It was the Clippers coming back against the Warriors. And then the real game is, do you know who hit the game-winning shot? And I'll give you another hint. He's currently playing in this finals. Bueller.
0: OG Anunoby.
6: Landry Shamet. Marvin's own Landry Shamet. Okay. Who did go 0 for 3 last night from 3.
0: Yeah. Didn't you say that he was going to be the key? Wasn't that
3: They needed him to be the key, but Jose Alvarado.
0: He played well.
3: That was a great coaching move. You talk about going with a hot hand. They needed another ball handler, which we talked about after game 3.
0: Yes.
3: You needed somebody else to take the pressure off of Brunson with not having to bring the ball up to get over half
0: and
3: court.
0: And they had not played together before in a game. But isn't his nickname Grand Theft
3: Alvarado?
0: That's pretty good. Yeah, Paulie.
8: But that's the Knicks coach knowing I've got Alvarado in. You don't rotate him back out when he's playing well. You stick with what works. De'Aaron Fox not playing well, and you stick with him. It's the opposite.
0: Update the poll results there for the second hour, Dylan.
6: After game 4, who is your finals MVP? Jalen Brunson, OG Anunoby, or other? 55% say Anunoby. And did you bail on the game last night when the Knicks were down by 29? 56% say no. Probably some liars in there.
0: Yes, Marvin.
3: I feel bad for De'Aaron Fox because he's now in the J.R. Smith category.
0: Ooh, yep. Final hour on this Thursday, right around the corner, Roger Bennett, one of our favorites, Men in Blazers co-host. 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
1: What the Knicks should do is knock the hell out of Victor Wembanyama at some point. Because them two things they did to Jalen Brunson, I didn't like it. I loved it.
0: Dan brings you the biggest guests and best interviews in the world of sports.
1: This is a competition. 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One of the reasons I love hockey, they believe in justice.
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3: Final hour on this Thursday. 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We'll talk some soccer coming up with Roger Bennett, co-host of Men in Blazers. 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Tyler is sitting by, 877-3DP-SHOW. New poll question for the final hour of the program. Fritzy is here in his Knicks gear. We got Dylan in the back row. We got Marvin, Paulie, and yours truly. All right, poll question, final hour. Dylan?
4: We got one from Todd.
3: Mm-hmm.
4: You sound excited.
3: I know. I am. Yeah, kind of.
4: Who's the most to blame for the Spurs collapse? De'Aaron Fox, Mitch Johnson, Victor Wembanyama, or forget blame, the Knicks had an amazing comeback?
3: I'm going to start with De'Aaron Fox because he was on the floor. I think Mitch Johnson had a bad game second half. You kind of allowed your players to play like they wanted to play instead of how they should have played. You're not a three-point shooting team, and I think they kind of got a little too free out there. You had an opportunity to kind of milk the clock a little bit, get in the paint a little bit. I know it's not glamorous. Everybody wants to shoot threes, and we're killing these guys. And granted, the comeback never should have happened, but it did. And when it did, De'Aaron Fox had the ball and made mistakes. I'm going to put, blame on Victor. But I said this before, said this in the first hour. If I'm up by 29, why don't I rest Wemby? Because he's been playing more minutes than anybody. I want him ready to go for that next game in San Antonio because we think we're going to win this. We're going to go up 3-2. I need him in the fourth quarter. We saw what happened in the fourth quarter. He failed miserably. He was tired. You got to start thinking about more than just what's happening in the moment here. And that is, let's not get away from what we do well. Yes, we're making every shot. We are not going to make every shot. And we saw that in the second half. I got to give the Knicks a lot of credit to not let it get in their heads of, let's just kind of play and we'll get through this and then we'll head to San Antonio. I'm going to give credit to Mike Brown and Jalen Brunson because they've proven that they can do this. And you need a lot of help. They got a lot of help last night. Yes, Marv.
5: In the Spurs three-pointers that they were hitting in the first half, they were wide open. They were driving and dishing out to the open man. They were just taking contested three-pointers with a bunch of guys that are streaky at best.
3: Here's how it sounded, the Knicks radio network with OG Anunoby. By the way, OG Anunoby, I know we look at it and like, what a nice story. He gets paid $39 million a year. He's supposed to be really good. This isn't, Jose Alvarado coming in going, who is that? Jeremy Sochan, this is OG Anunoby, makes $39 million. And he made a great play.
2: 5.7 left, no timeouts remaining. Anunoby is handed the ball, finds Brunson at midcourt. Launches a straight on three, missed it short, tip by Anunoby, he put it in! Anunoby put it in! The Knicks take the lead with 1.2 to go!
3: Here is the Spurs call of that play.
6: No timeouts remaining for the Knicks, so they got to get it in. 5.7 to play. Anunoby to inbound. Ananobi looking, gets it to Brunson, tiptoes the line, saves it, pulls up deep three, off the front of the rim, tipped up and in! And the Knicks have taken the lead with 1.2 seconds remaining! OG Ananobi with a follow-up tip!
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6: Harper, looking, spotting, oh, he's looking for Castle, Castle has it! He threw it up and he didn't get it off in time! And the Knicks win. The New York Knicks, down 27 at the half, come back and beat the Spurs 107-106 to take a 3-1 lead in this NBA Finals.
3: Courtesy of the Spurs Radio Network, here's the Knicks head coach Mike Brown on where OG's shot ranks in New York Knicks history.
7: Unbelievable. Tip, how he had to control it and tip it in from. I mean, like I said, that has to be the most iconic shot in the history of New York basketball. I mean, I'm not you guys. You guys know better than me. But it was just unbelievable.
3: Yeah, considering what's at stake, it's the NBA Finals. You don't want to have this series tied 2 games apiece going back to San Antonio, but nobody boxing anybody out. It was like everybody to the basket, and nobody put a body on Ananobi. Ended up with the tip in. Yes, Dylan.
4: It's underrated, too, that he's inbounding the ball.
3: Yes.
4: He inbounds the ball to Brunson, and then just like he just read it like a defensive back, and he was just off.
3: But also you put Wemby on Brunson to make it tougher for the three. And I know we can argue, do you want to take a three in that moment? I understand what the Knicks were thinking is Brunson, take the three. Maybe he makes it. If he doesn't, we've got Wemby out of the paint. Now we got a chance for, some kind of putback. And that's what happened. We'll get some phone calls. We got hockey coming up tonight. The Golden Knights of Vegas in Carolina. Game 5, 8 Eastern on ABC. Oh, by the way, Patrick Mahomes signed an extension. I guess it's $500 million. He's going to get, these guys get paid, they just kind of reshuffle their contract. It's not like, boy, Tom Brady is sacrificing for the team. He was going to get paid. It was just, he'll take $10 million, like Ohtani. Ohtani's going to get all of his money, but he's sacrificing so they can bring in, other players. By the way, Ohtani was cruising against the Pirates until he wasn't cruising and ended up losing that game 9-8. Let me see. World Cup starts today. Josh in Virginia leads us off, final hour. Hi, Josh.
8: What's up, DP?
3: Hey, man.
8: Man, was that Paulie that brought up Miami and Ohio State?
3: Yes, it was.
8: I would love to dump a helicopter full of pie on his house.
9: Please don't.
8: Like, that was depressing. Some of the worst officiating. You just opened up an old wound, and it made me almost cry.
3: Paulie, do you want to apologize?
9: Absolutely not. Yeah. I didn't have a dog in the fight. That was a great game, Miami-Ohio State, for the national title. That flag in the end zone on Miami was... Late.
3: Yeah. Because you had Miami players look like they were putting on their championship T-shirts. And
9: we were standing there. They're bringing out the boxes of shirts. And they had to put the shirts back in the box.
3: And all of a sudden you're going, you got to clear the field. They just throw a flag. Oh, that was Maurice Clarett.
9: Yep, Craig Krenzel.
3: Krenzel might have been the best player on the field. Like, they used him for running. Like, not passing. Was Chris Gamble on the defensive back there in the end zone? Yes, Marvin.
5: And Willis McGahee was a monster until he got hurt.
3: Man, I can tell. I'm standing next to Eddie George, and I'm looking right, and I still have that in my mind. McGahee got hit and popped his knee. Sorry about that, Josh. Joe in Orlando. Hi, Joe.
10: How we doing, DP? First off, before I ask my question, I want to say thank you to Paulie for the confession. As an aspiring sportscaster, hearing the motions of behind the scenes is amazing. So thank you, Dan, for letting us learn from the Danettes and the BRGs. Now, my question for you guys is, if the Knicks win this series,
8: Where does the championship rank among all New York sports and moments and championships against teams like the 69 Mets or even the 94 Rangers?
3: Oh, boy. How about this? How about you win first? Okay? Everybody was talking sweep the other day. And I was like, I like the Spurs in game three. I try to pump the brakes on this show. This isn't First Take. We do it our way. We try to do it in a sensible way that we don't need to have hot takes there. We can assess that. We have plenty of time to do this. If you want to compare this to the 69 Mets, you want to compare it, you know, to the Rangers winning the Stanley Cup. How about Monday if they win the title? How about that? Josh in San Antonio. Hi, Josh.
11: Hey, Dan. You know, for as much success as our franchise has had in San Antonio, we've had our fair share of heartbreak. Rod Strickland throwing the ball behind his back, Manu fouling Dirk, point four, Ray Allen, and now the giveaway in the Garden. Terrible collapse, complete failure of recognizing fundamental basketball, chunking up threes. Charles Barkley said it last night. Goodwill did a great job summarizing it this morning. But the team has had a history of this throughout the season. If you watch every game, they have the tendency to let teams back into it. And this is not just this series against the Knicks. Even two games out of the three during the season, we had double-digit leads, and one we barely pulled out and one we lost. So this team, the Knicks have the Spurs number. I have no problems with the Knicks. The team has been great. The fans are another story. We played outside of our game. We shot 20% in the second half. Unacceptable.
3: Yep. But in today's NBA, there's so much ebb and flow with these comebacks that now it's almost commonplace. Oh, you came back from 20 down in a regular season because of the three-point shot, because of the philosophy of both teams shooting the three. But San Antonio is not a great three-point shooting team. I don't want them taking threes. But everybody gets, drunk with confidence here. And you just played into the Knicks. At least the only hope they had was you were going to play differently than you normally do. And you were going to not milk the shot clock. You were going to put up threes with, 9 seconds to go. Yes, Marv.
5: What are we calling this game? Are we calling it giveaway at the Garden? Are we calling it the Woo game instead of the Flu game? Because of Wu-Tang?
3: I would call it OMG.
5: Oh, that's a good one.
3: So you got OG, but then you got Oh My God. So I would do OMG. Juan in New Mexico. Hi, Juan. What do you have for me?
12: Hey, DP. Thanks for taking my call. 58204. Hey, thanks a lot. Second time, long time, and long time, lifelong Spurs fan. And I just wanted to got a couple points. First of all, to Marvin, don't feel sorry for De'Aaron Fox. He's making a lot of money, and he's making a ton of mistakes this playoff, costing us valuable possessions and points. And it's justified. He needs to hear the criticism. It's unacceptable at this point in the playoff run. And it's also giveaway in the Garden. We didn't have to do that much to win that game in the second half. Yes, the Knicks are talented, but at that big of a lead, come on. Also, DP, thanks for calling out Mitch Johnson. It's been my opinion this whole time that his calls, his substitutions, some of the challenges have been a little bit questionable. I know he learned from Pop, but my question to that point is, do you think maybe it's nerves for him too? Do you think there's something that, as a first-time coach in the finals, getting here with this young team, that he's just not doing right? I don't understand what's going on.
3: Oh, yeah, you've got to factor that in, Juan, and thank you for the phone call. I mean, you're playing in the finals for the first time, a lot of these guys, well, all of them, and you're coaching in the finals. Now everything is magnified. Now everybody's watching. And you can get caught up in that. And I think he got caught up in that last night. Just call a timeout. Call a timeout. Let's just regroup here. And then you don't do that. And you're allowing your players to play, which, okay, I can allow you to play, But then when I realized that you're not playing the way you did in the first half, then now all of a sudden we got to regroup. Let's remember what we do and who we are. And I think the Spurs thought they were Golden State. Yes, Mark.
5: And I don't think we thought this would be a problem with the Spurs only because we just saw them beat the defending champions in seven games.
3: Yeah, and you know, everybody thought. Is John McEnroe going to join us?
13: We just got word that Johnny Mack is going to come on next, and Roger Bender will join us after that in the last segment.
3: Oh, okay. Well, then I'll take a break. John McEnroe, who was courtside last night. We'll talk to Johnny Mack after this. Dan Patrick Show. 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
5: Do you know the symptoms of moderate to severe obstructive sleep apnea, or OSA, in adults with obesity? They may be happening to you without you knowing. 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OSA is a serious condition where your airway partially or completely collapses during sleep, which may cause breathing interruptions and oxygen deprivation. 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
9: One of the greatest tennis players of all time and a huge New York Knicks fan, John McEnroe, back on the program. John, great to talk to you again. If I said compare the feeling of winning a Grand Slam event or last night.
10: Take either one of them, but I'll tell you, that was one of the all-timers. I don't know if I've ever been in a stadium. I'd like to tell you that some of my matches come close, but that was the mother of all crowds, the second half. So helped him through. Been waiting 53 years, Dan. You know, it happened twice before I was 14. I thought it happened every 5 years or so. Unbelievable road. And, you know, I'm sitting next to Larry David in the game last night, and we have a tendency to get a little down on things when things are, you know, not going our way. Well, that's, you know, here we go again, same as the last time. And I had this feeling this time, I said, Larry, we got to get a little more positive here. You know, we've got to, you know, we're not out of it yet. You know, we're 30 down. It's just a train wreck. But these guys aren't missing. We're not making. I'm just trying to talk myself into it because, you know, I have this tennis academy. I'm trying to tell kids never give up. You know, keep trying every point, and it gets to a point where you get so discouraged you can't do it. And we were approaching that, but we weren't there yet. So this, like, miracle of miracles somehow occurred.
9: Okay, but this is against your brand and Larry David's to actually be positive out there, isn't it?
10: Yeah, well, I've grown to appreciate, like, what I've accomplished in the past, and also try to appreciate how lucky I am to even be in an event like that after all these years. And so, you know, Larry's like, let's get out of here. You know, I can't.

0: handle this anymore. I'm like, Larry, take a deep breath here. And by the end of it, it was like divine intervention or something. You know, these analytics or whatever, whatever that is, they don't factor in like heart and will, in my opinion. And thank God the Spurs, you know, seem to be playing the game of analytics. Let's keep shooting threes.
1: Yeah.
0: Let's keep doing this. And even if we're missing, eventually they'll fall. Well, they weren't falling. And because they weren't, the crowd started getting more and more into it. Absolutely electric by the end of it. And then OG to do that tip in, he saved us, is the bottom line.
1: Do you watch live sports differently than maybe we would being a former athlete?
0: You know, I appreciate I would think so a little bit. I appreciate excellence, and I appreciate that will and desire. I see it in other teams. You know, I respect that. I respect the Spurs. I mean, for God's sakes, they won 5, you know, since I've been around waiting for another Nick thing. And, you know, I always loved Tim Duncan. I respect this team. It's a great team. To see this Wembanyama up close is unbelievable. You know, how well he moves, how athletic he is at that height. So I definitely appreciate that. But what I love about this team is that I've been to a lot of games recently, the last couple of years since it's been put together, where they don't quit. They keep battling, you know, when all appears hopelessly lost. I mean, there were some guys, you know, I was one of these guys that thought they should keep Thibodeau for another year. Like, he deserved that. He got to the conference final. That was a harsh one. What's with this Mike Brown guy? You know, he's been around the block. Is it a retread? What's happening? And now all of a sudden, he looks like a genius, although at times there was a couple guys he put in. I'm like, I don't even know who these guys are.
1: I know.
0: I mean, I was like, no, get Townsend. If he's got 4, you know, put him in anyway. And, you know, it was just beyond belief. And then Alvarado, he's a guy that I watched with the Pelicans. And I was thinking, God, that's the type of guy from Brooklyn, or, you know, he's the type of guy we want on our team. And somehow he got traded to the Knicks. And the guy had the greatest game of his life. That second half, I mean, he was incredible. He brought us back into it as well. I mean, it was just, I felt like that 14-year-old when Willis Reed and Clyde and DeBuscher, Bradley, that whole team, Earl the Pearl. I mean, it's amazing. So I feel like that's going to be tough to overcome if you're San Antonio.
1: Talking to John McEnroe, I was wondering about this. I saw you with Charles Barkley, and you brought up what I've brought up before about Barkley. There's a whole generation that doesn't know that he was one of the great basketball players. There's a whole generation or two that didn't know John Madden was a great football coach. And it feels like there's a generation or two that doesn't realize that you were, you know, once the best player in tennis. So it's kind of funny how you become so good at your other job that, you know, people forget what you did to even get this opportunity.
0: Yeah, it pissed me off for like 15 years. You know, you're a better commentator than you are a player. I'm like, wait a minute. You know, I finished number one 4 years. And I was like, how could you say that? That's such BS. And then after a while, I realized, hey, wait a minute. Maybe that's a compliment. You know, maybe as you get older and hit 40, 50, I don't even want to tell you, 67 now, maybe you should be able to take some compliments. I was a commencement speaker 3 years ago at Stanford. I was the first, you know, athlete ever to be the commencement speaker, first dropout ever to be the commencement speaker. And they asked me to speak to the senior class presidents. And the reason, a big reason they picked me to be the speaker was because they heard me being the narrator on Never Have I Ever. This is a show that Mindy Kaling did, where I was the narrator for 4 years.
1: Yeah.
0: I go, you know I was a tennis player, right? And I'm not a goddamn narrator, you know, my full-time job. So you never know. Like, this was one of those that you couldn't make, that they would have, in Hollywood, they would have thrown the script away. They would have said, that's not possible, what we just saw. And then everyone, I would say half hour to an hour, no one left the stadium. It was incredible. It was like when the old days when people would storm the field. Everyone was on the court. Unreal.
1: What were you doing on the court after the game?
0: Just staring at, you know, what the hell was going on. We're all like high-fiving and hugging each other, talking. It was like, what do we do? I don't know. Let's just stay here. you know, they're like, you want to go on a show? Do you want to go show? Well, I need a ride to get out of it. It's a little rough right now to get in and out of the garden, but all worth it in the end. All worth it in the end. It's unbelievable. Like, this is so great for the city. You know, I've been a New Yorker my whole life. This is, you know, I know it's just bringing people together in such a beautiful way.
1: If they win, will you cry?
0: I would probably will do so. Yeah. You know, I'm not much of a crier, but certainly cry over certain things. It would certainly be some major tears of joy.
1: I was wondering about this with the automated calls in tennis. Your most famous line probably wouldn't have been uttered if you were like you wouldn't have been yelling at anybody, right?
0: Yes, I wouldn't be sitting here probably talking with you. You would have been like, hey, that guy's that guy that played tennis, and he seemed pretty good, but he didn't have that much of a personality. So, you know, those were the days where I think people love to see that. You know, in baseball, the guy would kick the dirt into the, you know, the umpire, and they'd be face-to-face. Why do they even have a guy calling balls and strikes anymore? I mean, that would be my question. I'm not saying it's, you know, that's up to them, but I just covered the French Open. They went back to the old way where they were calling the lines. The only tournament in the 52-week calendar where they have people calling the lines. It was like, why? If this thing works. So at some point you'll see that maybe more, whether you're going to it, how many times did they go to the replay? 12 last, you know, unbelievable amount of times. And then they find something happened before the foul they called. Like, oh, yeah, the guy pushed him off before that. It's crazy, but it's a beautiful thing. I'm sure the ratings are just incredible.
1: And people go to these tennis matches to hear you still yell, you can't be serious.
0: Well, actually, I only said it once in 15 years on the pro tour, but I went on the seniors tour for a good 20 to 25 years. And in my contract, if I didn't say it, they wouldn't pay me. Okay? I had to say it at least once a day.
1: What's the coolest thing in your office?
0: Coolest thing in my office? Let's see. This is, here's a cool thing. This is a picture of the New York Times book review back in, I think this is 1986, and it's Magic. It's a picture of Magic. And behind him sitting there is a picture of me and my ex-wife. And his leg is in the way of my ex-wife. Oh. So like, I don't know what that's saying, but that's one of my favorite things.
1: Do you think Tatum has that same
0: news? You know, I hope so. After all, you know, we have three kids. It's been a long road. I'm lucky that my second wife downstairs, I've been with her for 31 years. I got it lucky. I had a second chance. Sort of like the Knicks getting the second chance in the second half, okay?
1: Nice.
0: That's how incredible it's been for me.
1: Great comeback by you.
0: Thank you.
1: Yeah.
0: I appreciate that.
1: Great comeback. Thank you, John, as always, and good luck the rest of the series.
0: Hey, next time I come on, you let me play guitar again, right?
1: Yeah.
0: I'll come up with something.
1: Okay. Well, what are you working on right now, just so I can get... You gave us Nirvana... I think the last time, didn't you?
0: I might work on like a Cure song.
1: Oh.
0: Yeah.
1: Okay.
0: But if you prefer something else, you know, we can come up with something that's semi-singable.
1: Well,
0: for me.
1: Yeah, I don't think you could sing like Robert Plant and Led Zeppelin or play like Jimmy Page.
0: Touché.
1: Well, nobody. Nobody.
0: No kidding. Yeah, no kidding.
1: Thank you, John.
0: Take care, huh?
1: That's the great John McEnroe, Hall of Famer. And yes, he used to be a really good tennis player. Roger Bennett was kind enough to move back a little bit so we could still get him in the final hour of the program. And we'll talk to the co-star of Men in Blazers after this. It's very simple, and it'll take you a couple of minutes. That's it. But it'll change your life. 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

0: It's a stat that probably only interests me. The Mariners, Yankees, Tigers, Cleveland have hit 4 home runs in a game off Justin Verlander. And then there's a new team that just joined that group. It's the St. Paul Saints. They hit 4 home runs off Justin Verlander. He's making an injury rehab start, and they beat the Toledo Mudhens. So you have Cleveland, the Tigers, Mariners, and Yankees hitting 4 home runs off Justin Verlander. One of our favorites, he is the founder of Men in Blazers Media Network. He is an empire unto himself. He'll be at the Santa Monica Pier tomorrow from 4 to 5:15 Eastern, and then he'll be in Seattle, Pier 58, 8:30 a.m., 9:45 Pacific time. 2 cities, 1 day, World Cup fever is spreading, Roger?
1: Oh, good Lord. Yes, we're doing college game days across America ahead of these U.S. games, making World Cup memories. Today is the day, Dan, we've waited for it. The World Cup begins. Everyone in the world is looking, and the Knicks have gone and overshadowed everything.
0: Is there a comeback similar to what we saw last night in soccer?
1: Oh, God, I wish OJ and Anobi was playing for the United States men's national team in this tournament. Can I just tell you that now? Yes, there is. There is. There is. 2005 Champions League final. Liverpool Football Club are 3-0 down at halftime. Biggest game of their lives. Humiliated, soiled their shorts with the world watching. And then they come back. Second half. An absolute miracle against this mighty AC Milan team. Wemby-esque, you could say, and then won it on penalties. I mean, this is it. The last World Cup final, Messi and Mbappe going head-to-head playing football ripped from Plato's cave itself was very, very similar in terms of both teams soaring, you know, feeling that they ecstatically had won it. Both teams wax wings, going too close to the sun. It's the joy of sports. You feel every single human emotion. And living in New York City, as I do, to watch the streets filled with joy and wonder and collective memory making, that's the good stuff that I hope the World Cup will bring over the next 39 days.
0: Okay, so this Friday, you're going to be in Santa Monica, at Santa Monica Pier, and then...
1: with Rob Mack, and then we're going up to Seattle with Skittles. Is going to turn up and go big on the World Cup. We're going across the country. We've got a big orange bus, a Home Depot bus, like the
0: Game
1: great
0: day.
1: John Madden. Yeah, we're going across America through Texas to Atlanta. We're going to be with Ludacris. We're going to be with Killer Mike. We're going to be with Big Boy. And bringing fans together before the biggest games in this tournament, in these incredible cities, making memories then up and down the East Coast. I mean, it is amazing. World Cup's about to kick off today, Dan. We can talk about it. But watching the fans pour in, there's a German fan on Twitter, at Freddy7A, I think his handle is. He is driving across Florida, Georgia, Alabama, going into Waffle Houses, having his mind blowing, going to Bucky's for the first time. You know, the European mind cannot comprehend. Again, watching America, seeing through the eyes of these fans, again, it's so uplifting. It's so transcendent. It's what this tournament's all about.
0: Give me the number one storyline going into the World Cup.
1: Oh, well, this is a massive World Cup. It's like the big gulp of World Cups. 48 teams, 3 nations, 104 days, 39 days. It's like an ultra marathon. The only thing I know for sure is we're all going to get runner's nipple. But there's some magnificent storylines. Argentina, led by the transcendent Lionel Messi in his last dance, surely won it last time. Can he go back to back, which is almost as hard as doing the Stanley Cup? Reclaiming it, the Argentina effervescent. France, a roster more stacked than a can of Pringles. I mean, it is an absolutely magnificent roster. They've been in the last 2 finals. They've won one. Can they roar again? And then from a United States perspective, what can this do? 1994, we hosted the World Cup, the Men's World Cup last time. It was meant to make America fall in love overnight. We were like space to Captain Kirk, the one terrain that didn't want football in our lives. I've written a book about it called We Are the World Cup. In 1994, they did a study right before the tournament kicked off. Soccer came 67th in the American sporting appetite. I crap you not, Dan Patrick. Tractor pulling came in 66. The Economist has just revealed that soccer of all kinds, you know, Premier League, Champions League, NWSL, women's game, Liga MX, all those types, is now the third most favourite sport in the United States. Don't know where tractor pulling is now, but I hope this World Cup can finish the job and make America a truly self-confident, joyous, just honest, football-loving nation, which is what we are.
0: What is a reasonable expectation for Team USA?
1: In my heart, we love a winning team in the United States. It's why we love the US women. They kick ass, they take names, they win things. They're a dream team, which is what we want. And the men's team has forever been a dream on team. It's an agony. We have won in our nation's history one knockout game in men's World Cup football, which is almost mind-blowing when you think about it. Again, OG Anunoby, if you would like to play for this US team, get your shin pads on, baby. But this team is the most skilled individually that we've ever had, most accomplished in the club game. We don't know what they'll come together as a collective until they play the first game, which they will tomorrow against Paraguay. These teams are cultures. They played friendlies because they qualified as hosts, which is like being an NFL team, trying to judge them just after preseason. How will they come together? What's that Herb Brooks, Kurt Russell quote? I'm not looking for the best players. I'm looking for the right ones. Please God, we got the right ones. This team can most certainly get to the quarterfinals. And to do that would write themselves into the history, the hearts, the minds of the fan base in a tournament, which is going to be massive with or without them. Americans love an excuse to cut work and daytime drink. This tournament's going to be enormous, Dan. I just yearn that these American men make themselves part of the storyline.
0: The best player in the World Cup is who?
1: Lionel Messi, the best player I've ever seen. Oh, my Lord. The way he plays, he barely runs. He walks around the field. He looks, if you've not seen him, he's 5'6". He looks like he's just strolled out of your local Supercuts. But suddenly, in a burst, he will just do something transcendent. There's a famous Uruguayan poet, Eduardo Galeano, who said, Lionel Messi, Diego Maradona, the last Argentinian GOAT, played as if the ball was stuck to his foot. He said, Lionel Messi played... It plays as if the ball is actually inside his shoe. He can do things. He can bend space. He can bend time, I swear. And winning the last tournament, finally, in his fifth World Cup, he stopped being human and he became a demigod. He's amazing. Kylian Mbappe of France. He's like watching the freeze of the Atlanta Braves game when he gets on the ball. It's quite magnificent. And there's a young Spaniard, Lamine Yamal, 18 years old. Entered slightly injured. The whole of Spain is thinking about his x-rays on a daily basis. He's already won so much fearlessly as a teen. If he can lead this stacked Spain squad to World Cup glory, it'll be like Alexander the Great crying because there are no more worlds left to conquer.
0: Is there a lovable sleeper team that we can root for?
1: The heart has to say the United States legally, contractually there in every regard. You know, there's some phenomenal African teams. Morocco went to the semi-final on a Cinderella dance in 2022. Senegal also have arrived with intentions to announce themselves to the world. You know, England, we'll probably talk about them before the end of this just for the lols. Norway are quite a fascinating team. They just qualified for the first time in a generation. They're led by this man, Erling Haaland, a giant, raw milk consuming. He looks like AI has regenerated a Viking as an elite athlete. I've not seen an athlete as dominant, Dan, as when Shaquille O'Neal entered the NBA. Remember those clips when he was, you know, new with the Magic and was just smashing backboard after backboard? Very, very similar. And so the Norwegian team, not the deepest squad, but some of the most talented human beings, and to watch them go deep will be a delirious a sense of wonder with their fans drinking every town dry as they make their way across the United States.
0: How about Harry Kane?
1: Oh, tell me what you know about Harry Kane, Dan Patrick.
0: He's a scoring machine. He's been dominating. Great hair, and he's never called Kane. He's called Harry Kane, right?
1: He looks If you've not seen him, Dan Patrick fans, he looks like he's just been ripped out of a Battle of Britain cockpit from a Spitfire that's still warm but has to go back in the air immediately because they're coming. Look, if his name was not Harry Kane, which is like the most Harry Kane, all right, I mean, genuinely legit Michael Kane. If his name was Caninho and he was from Sao Paulo, we would worship the man. But because... again, I'm American now, and you know, I adore this nation. But in England, Steve Coogan, the actor, used to say, if you give an English person the choice between their own success and your failure, they'll choose your failure every time. We kind of like destroy our own. We don't respect our own.
0: But he needs to go by one name, though, Roger. He needs to be Kane, and that's it.
1: Yeah. Caninho. Dan Patrick, you have solved it. Patrick Eno. You have solved it. I think, honestly, he's scored 61 goals this year. He's started to win things. I think he has even done something impossible and won the begrudging respect of the English populace. They now dream about glory because he's experienced it. And I will say, if the Knicks can win for the first time in 53 years, that feels like an agony to every New York fan. England have not won in 60 years. And I will bet Harry Kane, who's a massive... Harry Kane's a massive US sports fan. The funny thing about him, Dan, he has spoken openly and seriously. His dream is to play in the NFL when he hangs up his boots. He wants to come across and become a kicker, a man who aspires to become a kicker, wants to become English Brandon Aubrey. He will have watched the Knicks last night. They all will have done. All these players love the NBA, and they would have been like, why not us? If we can do this for the first time in 60 years, which, can you imagine England winning the World Cup in America in the 250th anniversary of independence? America's not ready for that, Dan. America will not be ready for that.
0: He is the founder of Men in Blazers Media Network. He wrote the book, We Are the World Cup. And he's on the road on Friday, Santa Monica Pier, 4 in the afternoon. And then the following Friday, it'll be 8:30 in the morning on Pier 58.
1: We're Marshawn Lynch, baby.
0: Stay in touch.
1: Oh, Dan Patrick, you're a gorgeous man. Big love to all of you. Courage.
0: Roger Bennett. He sometimes has something he says. He moves on to the next thing he says. And then I'm thinking about the thing that he said prior to that. Harry Kane. Oh, what a fun day today. Fun day. Nap time later on. I got the gambling podcast. Todd, you did a great job tracking down guests. Great job today.
2: Thank you.
0: Stat of the day brought to you by Panini America, the official trading cards of the Dan Patrick Show. Last call for phone calls, John in Florida. John, what do you have for me today?
3: Hey, Dan. First time, long time. 5'11", 180. Yeah, so I was having a couple of flashbacks watching that game last night when Josh Hart went for that transition dunk and missed it. It gave me Patrick Ewing finger roll vibes. And then another thing was on the game winner by OG Anunoby, you have to guard the inbounder. That reminded me of that 05 Pistons Spurs finals when Robert Horry inbounded. And Rasheed Wallace came off of him, and he got the ball back and hit the game winner.
0: Yeah.
3: You know, just some basic basketball stuff. You can't forget about the inbounder. Thanks for taking my call. You guys had a great show today.
0: The most dangerous guy on an inbounds pass is the guy who's making the inbounds pass. Because we saw that against Duke and Connecticut with Christian Laettner. He threw it in. They threw it back. He hits the jumper. Because you tend to forget about that guy. Because he's just inbounding the ball. Let's go around the room, see if we learn anything. Todd, you learn anything today?
2: Johnny Mack says Hollywood producers would throw away a script about what happened at the Garden last night. It's just too unbelievable.
0: Dylan, learn anything?
4: John McEnroe played tennis.
0: Yeah. Marvin.
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0: Paul.
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0: Todd.
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21: Okay, here we go. Oh, day one World Cup hours away. And what in the world did we watch last night? I witnessed the hand of God, and it was not Diego Maradona in 1986. Wow. Listen, too often in my business, our business, people blame coaches. I don't like it. A lot of factors. This one, though, that loss last night, that's on Mitch Johnson, Spurs head coach. San Antonio was brilliant, throwing up threes in the first half. It felt like they hit all of them. They raced out to a massive 27-point lead in the Garden. And then you have to coach differently and get into the bonus and take higher percentage shots. Feed Wemby down low, get him closer to the basket. No, instead 13 threes in the third quarter. Good God, they were in the bonus with 8 minutes left in the fourth, and they took one shot from that point on, San Antonio, in the paint. You've got Wemby. By the way, Wemby played almost the entire second half. He was completely gassed. You have a double figures lead, 1 day's rest, on the road, find him 3.5 minutes into the third quarter. I mean, the guy was gassed. He gives you such an effort on the defensive end. De'Aaron Fox, that appears to be a problem. Why is De'Aaron Fox have more touches than any other player on your team? Why is Dylan Harper attempting no shots in the last 10 minutes? Play Fox less and Dylan Harper more. What is happening? Get Dylan Harper on the ball. It's called coaching. I don't want to pick on De'Aaron Fox. He had a terrible night. He can't have the most touches. You can't have Dylan Harper, a sensational young player, not having a shot in the last 10 minutes. And what De'Aaron Fox did with 12 seconds left is inexplicable and inexcusable. He's a veteran player. He knows better. I mean, just milk the clock, go to the free throw line, and end the game. But I mean, so much of last night would drive you crazy. Like, Wemby is such a defensive maven. You got to find him 2 or 3 minutes of rest. He played almost the entire second half. It'd be one thing if it was a tight game. You led by double figures. You led by 27 at half. So age and experience matters a lot. And you discussed the Spurs youth being a problem. Not only was it a problem, but we have to remember Mitch Johnson's also a rookie. Oh, he coached a little last year, but this is his team. He's a rookie head coach. First time in the finals. And this has been ugly. I get blowing leads. It's the three ball era. I get blowing leads. But we got to contextualize how you're blowing them. You can't get Wemby a 3 to 4 minute stretch off. You can't get Dylan Harper a shot. You're in the bonus with 8 minutes left. 8 minutes left. You take one shot in the paint and you got the best 7'4" player in the history of the sport. That's not just. And listen, I'm not taking anything away from the Knicks. But this finals, and I don't think San Antonio can come back, this finals is going to be about as much about the Spurs blowing leads as the Knicks winning games. And that's just, I mean, the Spurs have blown 5 playoff leads, double-digit leads in the playoffs. That's tied for the most ever. Again, they're young. I get it. The coach was young. mean, they've led in the final 2 minutes in every game against the Knicks. And they got one win, and it was a close win. So there were just, and again, we too often blame, we do this with football coaches every week. We blame the refs or we blame the coach. It's mostly on the players. But with a young team, with a super historically young team, they need guidance. Bonus, 8 minutes left. Wemby get to the brick. Wemby get to the block. I'm calling a timeout. I got to get Dylan Harper a couple looks. De'Aaron Fox can't have the most touches. He's having a rough night. 30 points in the second half. And I got talent. I've got the best collection of young talent in basketball on one team. Spurs have the most young talent in the world. You can't give me 30 points in the second half. Just not good enough. It's not taking anything away from the Knicks. But you have a 27-point lead at half. You got to coach differently. You can't be taking, jacking up 12 threes. Here was Wemby after the loss.
1: Holding each other accountable, communicating, not pointing fingers. And after that, we either got it or we don't. But, you know, we've proven that we can surpass these difficulties. And even though we haven't been there before, I'm convinced we're built this way. And we're going to use the better of this, and it's going to tighten us up.
21: All right, let's talk Knicks. So I have said and gotten some pushback when people ask me the best Knicks player. And I have been saying this since the start of the playoffs. It's not Brunson. He's the best finisher. OG is their best player. I've talked to scouts and GMs about OG. I think he's the most underrated player in the league, has been perhaps in Toronto as well. They kind of stole him from Toronto. He is classy, big. They just don't build humans that look like that. He'll D you up. He'll D your three up. He'll D your five up. He can score. He is just so unique. So good on both ends. Last night, he was magical. 33 points, 7 threes, 67%. If you did not see it live, and they start these games way too late for all of us, but I just want to give you the setup. 27 down at half. First, he's got the big three to cut it to four. Then he's got the big block. And then there is this.
3: Ananobi, far sideline inbound from midcourt. Shamit, Bridges, Brunson, Towns. All it takes is a two to make history in New York City. 5.7 left. No timeouts remaining. Ananobi is handed the ball. Finds Brunson at midcourt. Launches a straight on three. Missed it short. Tip by Ananobi. He put it in. Ananobi put it in. The Knicks take the lead with 1.2 to go.
21: Sports gives you these moments that if you scripted them, it would feel too contrived. Down 27, young Spurs crumbling, Josh Hart misses a dunk, and one guy, OG, from a three to a block to the hand of OG. A remarkable kid. What a moment. I mean, it's like cue the chariots of fire music. It felt like it was in slow-mo in real time. And what I love about this Knicks team is just like the Nuggets that won a title or the Celtics or the older Warriors or OKC last year, it's not an all-time team. It's an all-time run. They've trailed with 2 minutes left in every game. But it is a collection of players. None wants to take the credit, from previously flaky Cat to massively undervalued Josh Hart and OG, to the scrappy and great Jalen Brunson. Even after that tip, the biggest basketball shot in New York in 30 years. Listen how humble this kid is.
4: You just hit the game-winning shot in an NBA Finals game in front of your home crowd. How does that feel?
20: It feels cool. I mean, everyone's pretty excited. I'm excited, too. I'm excited, too. We're all excited. We're enjoying it right now, but we're just focused on the next game now.
21: He has the highest true shooting percentage of any player in the finals since 2012. 14 years, and that's his reaction. And that tip-in was not easy. Okay, that should be a poster in every townhome and apartment in New York City for the next decade. Just an unbelievable moment. And it's you know what? One of the reasons this thing works, it's not just because this Knicks team is not a draft and develop team. It's a trade and acquire team. And one of the reasons it really works is that their best player, if you went to every GM in the league and said, you get one Nick, I'm telling you, OG is the one the GMs talk about. In a league of 3-and-D guys, big, strong, physical, humble. The reason this thing works in New York, I know y'all think it's Jalen Brunson, and he's terrific. It's OG. He's going to win the MVP. 6'8", 7'3 wingspan, can defend virtually everybody outside of the point, rebound, tip, hit threes, blocks. I mean, there are just certain times with young athletes, you root for them. And I remember when he got traded and reading a couple of stories when he got traded from the Raptors, and the Raptors were well run. And people are like, did they steal him? Yeah, last night, validating, and they kind of stole him. So it was, you know, what's interesting about that, J-Mac, when they were, even when the Knicks were down 27 at half, it wasn't one of those where I was like, okay, I'm going to give this 5 minutes. I just kept thinking, okay, they've been down double figures in these games because of the youth. I mean, everybody, including the head coach, is young for San Antonio.
0: Yeah.
21: So there you get real spikes with San Antonio. They're brilliant. I mean, in the first half, if they threw the ball up from three, it was going in. They just played a remarkable first half. But as a coach, you have to realize, even if you had KD, Steph, and Clay in their prime, you don't have four quarters of brilliant three-point shooting. You know, we got a lead, guys. We're going to still be aggressive, but let's get into the bonus. Let's take higher percentage shots. We'll trade threes for twos. We're going to win this game. I thought they almost outthought the room and thought, well, we're going to be aggressive. Just keep shooting threes. It's like, guys, that's as well as you're going to ever shoot on the road against a good team three-pointers. You had a magical, magical half of basketball. You're not going to duplicate it in New York.
0: It was unbelievable that Mitch Johnson kept Wemby in the game. He played 44 minutes. Colin, they were leading by 20 for, felt like a third of the game. Wemby played 23 of 24 minutes in the second half. And we talked about his tiredness, right? Only one day in between games. 3 of 14 shooting in the second half.
21: Yeah.
0: He didn't have it. And listen, we don't like to use the word choked. Those two free throws, you could see it in his face. He was nervous. They only missed 3 free throws as a team, 17 or 20. Wemby missed all 3, Colin.
21: Yeah, well, I mean, again, there are times I can remember watching when Shaq was a Laker and Shaq was so big.
0: Yeah.
21: And I remember covering like a Blazer Laker series. There are these moments where like end of a quarter, minute and a half left in a quarter, you sit Shaq down with a minute and a half left in the third. So he gets the minute and a half. He gets the half break. You keep him out for about a minute and a half to 2 minutes of the fourth quarter, and you give him a real like an 8 minute break on his body. And then you're like, Shaq, I need you for like 9.5 minutes of greatness. That kind of thing. When you get a Duncan, when you get a dominant big, you have to find these end of the quarter moments, 2.5 left in a quarter, get Wemby to the bench, give him like 8 minutes, commercials, end of the half, give him 8 minutes of just hydrate. You can't play him that many minutes with that big of a lead. That's on the staff. All right. And we're going to talk a little bit more about Wemby. People are freaking out. It's the World Cup. What are realistic expectations with the World Cup? We'll address that next. It's the Herd.
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0: minutes. Even if it's just 4 minutes of real time. But, you know, Picasso's best work was not his first doodle. There are gaps here with Wemby. You know it. I know it. There are some limitations. In the final 9.5 minutes of the fourth, he didn't have a rebound or an assist. He was minus 21. You know, it's the best way to put it. He's still beta testing. The prototype. Not quite ready for the market. I do think 2 days rest at home. I don't know what the line is. I would absolutely take San Antonio. I think they've got one last great effort. But I think what we saw last night is what I've watched my entire life as an NBA fan, which is this league, there's a reason this was the youngest team since the 1977 Blazers, who also fell down 2-0. Okay, there's a reason older players flourish in the postseason. They can manipulate the refs. They can manipulate end-of-game scenarios. There's a reason older coaches, the late Chuck Daly, Popovich, Kerr, and Spoelstra, guys that have been around, Pat Riley, can manipulate moments. San Antonio can't. They can just be really, really good. They just don't have that gear yet. Here's another piece of sound from Wemby after the loss.
1: What's going through your mind right now?
2: What's going through my mind right now, I think it's going to go one of two ways. One of two ways. And a bad one and a good one. And I know the bad one would be giving up. The good one would be getting stronger through this, getting more together. And I know this is what we're going to do.
0: By the way, he gets very comfortable in crucial moments settling for threes. He hit a jumper, a two-point jumper, with 3:30 left. Spurs by 7. And the announcers marveled that he actually took a shot inside the arc. You shouldn't marvel at that. You should question why somebody 7-4 in a close game, lead collapsing, is shooting threes. And again, he's young. You know, in the absence of great coaching or parenting or management, young people, we have this in college football, they make big mistakes. Coaching's never more important for a team like San Antonio. Or those 77 Blazers with Jack Ramsey. Like, this is when you really need great coaching. J-Mac with the news.
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6: All right, Colin, to celebrate my Knicks, I brought in the old Patrick Ewing jersey from my days. You know I love the Knicks, and we're going to start with the Knicks celebrating last night. And you know who else was celebrating, Colin? Tyler Adams and the U.S. men's national team. They were watching the craziness unfold. Tyler Adams, longtime Knicks fan. Look at him going crazy, celebrating. He was born in 1999. Ironically, that was the last time the Knicks appeared in the finals. And how about that? They had cameras all over the place. The U.S. men's national team celebrating. Hey, maybe Knicks fans will be celebrating the USA win over Paraguay tomorrow at SoFi. I know you saw this on social media.
0: Yeah, no, listen, it was a weird regular season, and it was a weird playoff run. You needed some magic in the finals. And we said when the Spurs won Game 3 in New York, that was a little magic, like the final needed it. That moment, the finals needed it. Yeah. I mean, it would have been, if the Spurs win by 26 last night, that's not... You know, we'd have a really interesting series, but most finals need a moment. This is probably the biggest single shot. I'm trying to think top of my head. When's the last time in the NBA we had a shot this memorable? Like, we've all seen the MJ shots or the Kobe to Shaq alley-oop against right. The Blazers, Game 7. There's been a handful of great shots. It's Michael Jordan hanging in the air, Craig Elo of the Cavs going by. We've had these magical shots. This is on a short list of greatest moments in the finals in NBA history. Oh, yeah. I'm serious.
6: I mean, this game might be the greatest finals game in NBA history. I mean, I know it wasn't a game 7.
0: Kyrie game 7 against the Warriors.
6: That was a shot. That game was terrible, though.
0: But the LeBron block is one of those idyllic moments. That's the LeBron block is a top 3 moment in the history of game 7s.
6: Yeah.
0: This is top 5. I think it is.
6: It's got to be up there. Just unbelievable stuff. All right, let's move to the NFL. I don't know if you saw this yesterday. Patrick Mahomes got a reworked contract. Interesting, Colin. Mahomes became the NFL's first $500 million man. it came out of kind of nowhere. Oh, we're just going to

0: tweak his contract. Patrick Mahomes had went on social media and did a post to Chiefs Kingdom, very excited that he's going nowhere. Colin, his contract, the new money added is $239 million. So yeah. I have a theory as to why now, but I'll let you go first. What do you think about the $500 million man?
1: Well, his cap hit next year is only $35 million. What they're doing is increasing the money, but also simultaneously increasing flexibility.
0: Yep.
1: That's why he constantly redoes his deal. That's what I hope Lamar Jackson and his representation understands that. This is a $35 million cap hit. That allows you, by the way, to have that second pass rusher or that second really good wide receiver. So this is smart business.
0: Yeah. By the way, you know the quarterback market is about to get very frothy. Lamar's got a new deal coming. But I looked up who's in line next year. Caleb Williams and Jaden Daniels, after their first 3 years, are eligible for an extension. They will reset the market. I believe this is the Chiefs getting ahead of that, Colin, and saying, well, those guys are going to get well over 60, right? They're going to reset the market. Yeah. We don't want to be anywhere near that. Let's go ahead and give Mahomes new money now. Chiefs are a smart organization.
1: Yeah. Always get ahead on contracts for stars.
0: If you're curious now, Patrick Mahomes is one APY at $63 million. Dak is number two, a large number. Josh Allen and Matt Stafford rounding out the top four. Final story, Colin. Let's go to Baltimore. Interesting Lamar Jackson news starting to emerge, and it's not contract related. He's got a new OC in Declan Doyle, who worked under your guy, Ben Johnson, last year in Chicago. Now, he's never called plays, but apparently he's riding Lamar Jackson pretty hard in practice. Here's Lamar talking about being challenged by his new coach.
2: I'm being challenged right now. It's a new system. A lot of terminology within this system. Nothing really transitioned over from the last system just like before, because we had certain things. When we was with Monkey, we brought some things over from Giro system, what I was comfortable with, what a lot of guys were comfortable with. But in this system, it's different. It's all deck, and I feel like everybody's hands-on. We dialed in.
1: That'll be fine.
0: Well, interesting, he's talking about an entirely new system and being challenged by an offensive coordinator who's, younger than you and I. And, oh, by the way, there's a report in this Baltimore Sun article that at times Doyle is swearing at Lamar Jackson. That's something I did not anticipate. I'm wondering maybe they realize, hey, we got to coach this guy hard. But I just wonder with, the new head coach, new OC, a lot of newness for a team with an 11.5-point win total.
1: Yeah, that's an under bet for me. I don't know if Jesse Minter's a head coach. I know he's a great coordinator. You never know on this stuff.
0: And
1: you think Tom Coughlin was going to go Boston College to beat Belichick and Brady in two Super Bowls? You just don't know. Never know. J-Mac with the news.
3: Well, that's the news.
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1: Frank Isola stops by today. Greg Berhalter, a former United States Men's National League team coach, is going to join us top of the hour. Our Super 6 top of the hour as well. I got to address something. So now, many of you know this. I live now in Chicago. Go to L.A. in the fall sometimes, but live in Chicago. And since I've been here, people have come up to me on two stories. First of all, you're too hard on Caleb Williams. I got that last football season, though I wasn't. And can you please explain why the Bears are leaving Chicago? Okay, first of all, it's not guaranteed. I'd say it's by 75-25 they are leaving, but the McCaskies own 326 acres, Arlington Heights, which is a beautiful area. There's a racetrack. They own it. So here's the thing. Hammond, Indiana may get the Bears right over the border. It is 27 miles from where I sit right now. Arlington Heights is 26 miles. I'm right in between them, and I'm in downtown Chicago. They're not moving the thing to Indianapolis, and they're not changing the name. I mean, we know the Raiders left California. We know the Rams left St. Louis. We know the Chiefs are moving to a different state. It's happening all over sports. This is the key facet here to remember. Billionaires are not equal. They just sound rich. The McCaskies, there are only two ownership groups that are poor in the league. The Bengals and Steelers, and we lampoon both. We look at the Bengals and Steelers and we're like, spend money on the right side of the ball. They don't operate like big league teams. Steve Ballmer has a $140 billion net worth. The Bears owners have a $1.3 billion. That is it. The Waltons that own the Broncos have a net worth that is 100 times higher than the McCaskies. Right. So what's that mean? The McCaskies and their 11 kids, they're going to take the best deal financially because they have to. This is not Steve Ballmer that built the Intuit Arena in L.A. entirely by himself. So I'm just going to build it. And I mean, they spent a fortune on it. That's not what we have here. We got 11 kids, a tiny, barely billionaire's $1.3 billion net worth. They're going to do what's best for the family, and they have to be viable going forward. Now, obviously, Arlington Heights is where you want to have it. But that's the real story here. Don't blame the governor. The governor's basically saying what Rahm Emanuel said, the former mayor of Chicago, which is, I'm not going to let FIFA get a blank check. I'm not going to soak the taxpayers to have soccer games here. Well, what the governor is saying is basically, we're not soaking the taxpayers here. They're billionaires. The problem is the governor's family is significantly richer than the McCaskies. The Hyatt family, the Pritzker family, the governor of the state of Illinois, that is the fourth richest family in America. Okay, so very rarely is the governor could buy the owner of the NFL franchise. So what you have here is a situation where, like, this ownership group, they're going to do the best deal financially. And if Indiana offers it, they're taking it. You got Steelers, Bengals, Bears. They don't even compare with the Broncos or the Niners or the Eagles. I mean, in the NFL, the Bidwells are significantly more solvent and rich, Arizona, than the Bears family. So it's a whole different ballgame going on. You blame whoever you want. They're going to do whatever they got to do to get the best deal. This is not the Waltons with the Broncos or the Allens with the Seahawks or Stan Kroenke. I mean, Stan Kroenke, to show you how much money Stan Kroenke has, he's the biggest commercial or residential real estate owner in the world. At one point, they had like a $3 billion overrun for SoFi. He's like, where's the checkbook? The Raiders, meanwhile, Mark Davis had to take on three new owners, you know, basically to have the kind of money in the offseason in the bank account to go buy great free agents. So all billionaires are not equal. Governor Mike Braun last week on the Bears potentially moving right across the border, which is closer to downtown Chicago and South Chicago than Arlington Heights. Here's the governor of Indiana.
4: Well, what I would say to everybody in the central part of Chicago and south, which I've got a feeling a preponderance of the fans come from, it's going to be easier to come to Hammond. Because you're coming in by train, by any way you choose to do it, it would take less time than going from Soldiers Field up to Arlington Heights. So, yes, for some folks, center north, it'll be a little different. But you've got ways there with your train system. We've got now trains that go right near where the stadium's going to be built. And plus, once you get there, you're going to have elbow room.
1: Yeah, listen, it's not ideal. But this is the reality of ownership groups in all of sports. When I was in Los Angeles, I always said, I have Steve Ballmer, the bus family that owned the Lakers. They had no money. They had to sell. They had no scouting department. They had no analytics department. I'm not making that up. You can read it. Like Rob Pelinka, a former agent, people are like, man, he's made a lot of mistakes here and there. He didn't have half the staff of like the 76ers. He didn't have half the staff of the Warriors. You'll find a lot of times the great drafting teams are really well funded. Not all billionaires are the same. The Lakers were really a mom and pop shop. The Bengals are. The Steelers are. The Chicago Bears sound wealthy. They sound big. They're not. They are not. All right. Some of you freaking out about Taylor Swift. United States men's national team. We'll talk about that top of the hour. And what's realistic for the World Cup? 30 years ago, scientist Gary Kehoe drank a cup of tea with a mushroom floating in it. 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
0: The biggest World Cup ever is here. The U.S. men's national team kicks off their World Cup dream tomorrow night in L.A. Coverage begins at 6 p.m. Eastern with the match at 9, only on Fox.
1: Listen, there's a lot of reasons. I'm reading an article this morning on the five biggest questions about the United States men's national team heading into the World Cup. And the number one question is, what's realistic? What is a realistic expectation? We've got 13 players that are playing overseas. So the composition of our roster is the most talented ever. We are also bringing back a large percentage of our players who were in the previous World Cup, our best players. That's an advantage. Even the greatest football countries, nations, they ebb and flow. They get really old or they're too young. We were too young 4 years ago. Now we have a majority of our players heading into their prime or in it. So we have to win the group stage. It's arguably because we're on home soil. And remember, we get a travel advantage. We're just playing out west. We don't have to go east. We don't have to go down to Houston. We're playing out west. So we got a very advantageous group. Turkey, Paraguay, Australia. We are favored to win and should be. Home soil, that helps. Not, and we're bringing back a large percentage of our best players. Then we go to the knockout round of 32. And there are 16 additional countries in this thing. And they didn't exactly invite powerhouses. We invited 16 other countries. We should be able to beat those countries. Here, so you could reasonably expect us to win the group stage. But we were looking this morning at a possible opponent because you think to yourself, well, we got to win one game in the group stage. Possible. But we could very easily match up with Belgium. Belgium's rated FIFA ratings, 9th in the world. We are 17th. You may remember Belgium. They hammered us in late March. We gave up the most goals, 5, we've given up in 32 matches. Belgium is on a heater. They've beaten us 6 straight times. They've won their last 13 matches, outscored their opponent 7-0 in the last 2 matches. That could be our first round opponent in the knockout stage. Okay. So people freak out about this. We're getting a little bit of a schedule advantage and a group stage advantage. And soccer, like any other sport, especially like the Spurs with a pretty young team, confidence and vibe is really, really important. So playing well in the group stage, we're not going to win, if we don't have the back end, our defense is suspect. You saw it against Germany. Okay, we need to score. Good news is we have the most aggressive and skilled playmakers we've ever had, kind of by a long shot. So, but what is realistic? Just, we could be facing Belgium in the knockout stage. We would not be favored. They humiliated us, 5 goals on us in late March. So the group stage, the vibe, the momentum is a real thing. You got to get it and seize it quickly. Here's Kobe Jones yesterday on the pressure playing on home soil and playing in the World Cup.
2: Anybody that puts on that jersey, has the U.S. badge on there, you're going to feel pressure, especially when you're at home. And we have this, you know, we're a host nation for this World Cup. So I think there's going to be pressure on these young men today. They're going to feel it. I felt it, you know, without a doubt, because, you know, your family and friends, you know, they're all, you know, in the stands. And there's going to be, it's a little bit more hyper intensive, you know, when you're in your home country and that you know that every news organization, every press organization is going to be reporting on what happens.
1: So I want to go back to the NBA finals because I think this is instructive. I think this is important. Fans always tend to think, and sometimes the media falls for it, my team is great. I think last night in this series in general is a reminder that the Knicks aren't great. It is a great run. It's very much like the Warriors team that won with Andrew Wiggins playing well. The Nuggets team, OKC last year. There are elements to OKC. Their depth, their defense, that were elite. There are elements to the Knicks, their fourth quarter production, that are historically elite. But to be down at home by 27 against the youngest team to be in the finals in 50 years, they are not a great team. They have great elements. And partly, you know, it's interesting. Taylor Swift was at the game and people freak out. And I don't know. I don't know why she's some touchstone on for fans. Guys, time to get over it. I do like the fact that when I watch Nick games, we don't need 30 Sacramentos. It is okay to have arenas that have celebrities and have a vibe. It's the same thing. It's okay if cable TV has a far left network and a far right network. It's okay. We're all good. Give me choices. I like watching Knicks games more than I like right now in the NBA watching any other game. First of all, the team's smart. They're a really smart team. They're fun. They're great late. They're clutch. I like all the celebrities. I think it's cool. I think it's fun. You know, I've had about as much Spike Lee as I need in a lifetime, but whatever. He seems like a nice guy. Timothy Chalamet. But I mean, OKC and New York have great fans. Both blame the officials when they lose. But I think one of the things I've said for a year is European soccer and the NBA style matters, aesthetic matters. And I mean, don't kid yourself. The players notice it. Al Harrington was on our show earlier this week talking about he played for the Knicks. He was a visitor. He was a Knick and he talked about it's different there.
3: It's something about just playing on Broadway, man. It's just, you know, the celebrities there. You know, I always say it was something about the lighting, right? You know, out of all the arenas in the league, like the way that the Garden is set up is like a stage. You know what I'm saying? So you don't get that environment anywhere but New York. And when you come, you know, like you got to bring your A game or you're going to hear about it.
1: You hear this all the time. Well, they're not true fans, those celebrities. That's not a criteria. Nobody takes a basketball quiz to sit in the first row. That's not, these are busy, successful people. They're famous people and they get tickets. I mean, Ben Stiller said that he didn't even have to pay for them. They just give them to him. Whatever. That's James Dolan's call. They may not be real fans, but they have real influence. And I think it's a great vibe. When Miami played Indiana years ago, I don't know if it was the Eastern Conference Finals, but it was the LeBron facing the Pacers and Paul George. I thought it was actually entertaining. You'd watch the Indiana fans and they were in t-shirts and it looked so Midwest. And then you'd go down and they'd play in Miami and everybody was wearing white and, you know, a button unbuttoned, one, men and women, probably two buttons more than they should have unbuttoned. And it was like, oh, wow, this is inappropriate, kind of. I'm good with it. I like watching it. I like the Knicks. I like the crowd. I like the celebrities. It's okay. I got nothing against Sacramento. We don't need 30 of them, you know? And J-Mac just happens to be a Knicks fan. What can we do? I you believe, so you, let's just make sure we're on the same page. You like San Antonio to win in a rout next game.
0: Yeah, I already bet it.
1: So I think
0: this is going seven. I'll just lay it out. With 2 days off for Wemby in between the rest of the games,
1: yes,
0: the Spurs are going to be live. Now, this is where it gets crazy. So he got that flagrant last night. If he gets another flagrant point, he's suspended for a game. Colin, we know Wembanyama's a little awkward. He falls down. He's got long limbs. Knicks are trying to get... Is there a world where Wembanyama's suspended if there's a game seven? Can you imagine that?
1: First of all, you
0: he was accidental last night and got a flagrant. I don't know if they'll take it away. That wasn't on purpose where he hit Cat with the elbow.
1: Yeah, I mean, I don't think the officials want that to happen. We've said this before. You never see pass interference called on Hail Marys.
0: Okay. Holding in the Super Bowl.
1: you never see that. Why? Yeah. You never see. You could call holding on almost every Hail Mary. Yeah. Fans don't want to hear this. Officiating is situational. You know, it's like if you get to the 10th round of a fight, the 10th and final round, and you got two warriors have been going at it for an hour, and one guy's in trouble, and there's 15 seconds left, the referee's going to let it go.
0: Yeah.
1: Like in the 4th round, if it's ugly, pit bull to a beach ball, you call it. But if there's 50, I've been at fights like that. If there's 15 seconds left, we're going to let it go. We're just going to let it go. Life is situational. There's a reason cops aren't pulling people over for speeding in rush hour. Okay. They're doing it late at night, off hours, noon. They'll pull you over on the freeway at 4:05. They're not doing it at rush hour, morning drive. It's crowded enough. Let's not jam it up. Let's keep it moving.
0: Remember the Draymond Green suspension for one game in that 2016 finals. That helped the Cavs come back from down 3-1.
1: His was really over the top.
0: Yeah, and he's a crazy person. We know. Sorry, Draymond. By the way, this Taylor Swift stuff, I did not know people were bashing Taylor Swift for being at the Knicks game. And I just had to look that up. I'm like, what is wrong with people? I know they went a little over the top, ESPN. The game-winning shot tipped in, and they showed a bunch of celebrities. They didn't even show Jalen Brunson. Like, I don't know what Jalen Brunson's reaction was because they were showing Larry David and Seinfeld. That was a little bit much, but whatever. This is a vibe. This is we're probably getting 25 million viewers game.
1: It's a thing. It doesn't bother me at all.
0: I love this.
1: And I also think it's an urban downtown New York, Penn Station, Madison Square Garden. It's a different environment. A lot of these stadiums now are out in the boonies. They're out in the burbs.
0: Yeah.
1: This is a true. People walk to this.
0: Yeah.
1: I mean, it's people take the train or they walk to it.
0: And let's remember, Colin, the NFL has Giants and Jets. The town is split. The Yankees and Mets, the town is split. New York is a Knicks city. There's no Brooklyn Nets fans.
1: Hour number two, World Cup about to begin.
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25: The Knicks pulled off the greatest comeback in NBA Finals history. They erased a 29-point deficit and stunned the Spurs in Game 4. OG Anunoby, who scored the game-winning bucket with just over a second left, says they never quit.
26: Cut it down to 18, cut it down to 12, cut it down to 6. Just staying with it, pushing through. It's a 48-minute game, so just play until the end.
25: New York's now a win away from their first title since 1973. Series will shift back to San Antonio for Game 5 on Saturday. Chiefs quarterback Patrick Mahomes is getting the richest deal in NFL history. He agreed to a reworked deal that runs through 2033 with a value of over $500 million. It's an average of $64 million a year. Brave star Ronald Acuna Jr. was put on the 10-day IL. He's got a hamstring strain. That happened yesterday. It's the same hamstring that sidelined the outfielder last month. And the 2026 FIFA World Cup kicks off today with co-host Mexico taking on South Africa and South Korea facing Czechia. The U.S. will open play tomorrow. And that's sports. I'm Scott Davidson.
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14: Yes, Brendan Sorsby did something really dumb. When I see all these schools out here, oh, we will not schedule them.
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14: 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Spare me.
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12: The Herd with Colin Cowherd starts now.
14: Okay, here we go. Knicks seize control of the finals. Get to that in 10 minutes, maybe 15. It's the World Cup. It's starting today. Tomorrow, USA, Paraguay. World Cup week here on The Herd. We've been doing this every day at the top of hour number two, and that's where we are now. We called our Super Six. Monday, it was the six greatest Christian Pulisic goals. Yesterday, it was the six greatest Messi-Ronaldo goals. And here, as we embark on the official day of the World Cup, Mexico and South Africa are starting 2 hours away. Our Super Six today, here in The Herd, is the top six World Cup goals of all time.
12: Number six.
28: So that's a good ball as well. Oh, the header! Oh, my word! Van Persie! The delivery was perfect. The finish, even more so. Robin van Persie in full flight.
12: Number five.
29: Driven all the way to the back edge of the penalty area to Rodriguez on the left foot. What a goal! If ever there was a score that deserved to win a game, that was it. What a strike!
12: Number four.
30: Hit by Hammers! Oh, what a goal! One of the greats! My word, this boy's a star! One to take, one to hit. Bang! Few in the world could do that. Try to do it.
12: Number three.
31: Papa! Oh, how about that? Glorious! He couldn't even have dreamt that. One he will remember when he's got his grandchildren sitting on his knee.
12: Number two.
32: Big gaff for Ronaldinho to try and hit here as he floats it in. Oh, it's drifted over David Seaman and in. Whether he meant it or not, Ronaldinho has just placed one to perfection into the top left-hand corner.
12: Number one.
33: But we haven't been able to control the play in midfield the way that Maradona has been able to do. And he's hurting England again here. It's a brilliant run. It's one of the World Cup great goals. He left a trail.
14: And so it begins. The only person in U.S. history to participate in a World Cup as a player and our manager, Greg Berhalter, is now joining us live. He is now the coach of the Chicago Fire. Doesn't live far from me. We're in this great city in Chicago. Okay, so here we are. It's American soil. There's a lot of pressure. And I always start with this. The pressure is sometimes a burden. And sometimes pressure is a wonderful thing. It really it centers you. It kind of galvanizes a team. Everybody understands there's no wasted minutes. Your thought on this team, which, you know, Greg, when you brought him here last time, we were the second youngest team. We were not ready to beat the Netherlands. We were not ready. Now we may not beat them or Belgium or Spain, but it feels different. What do you make of home soil and our schedule early?
34: First of all, thank you for having me on the show. And don't those goals get you excited for the World Cup? My goodness. But, you know, I think that the pressure is a good thing in this case. And the reason why I say that, because along with the pressure comes the potential for amazing fan support, amazing momentum being created in this tournament. The players, as you mentioned, have played in a World Cup. 13 of them have played in a World Cup before. Last time we had 25 that hadn't played in a World Cup. So now you have 13 that have. They're in the prime of their careers. This team is ripe for a great World Cup performance.
14: When you had a very strong relationship with Christian Pulisic when Mauricio Pochettino took over, it was a little bumpy. There was some turbulence. I defended Pulisic. I said, guys, he now has he's a major player in Europe. Our best players are overseas. There's some loyalty and revenue over there that we can't duplicate in the States. We have to be reasonable with this. It was a little turbulent early. And by the way, and this is not a criticism of Christian. I think his personality sometimes, not distant, maybe not aloof, but I mean, Christian doesn't suffer fools gladly, right? Like he's an interesting personality. Why did it work for you? Was he a difficult guy to manage or coach? What worked for you with Christian?
34: I think it was establishing trust and building a relationship. You know, Christian's the type of guy that he's careful and he listens a lot. He doesn't talk a lot in the beginning, but you really have to get to know him and really show him that, you know, that your intentions are true and good. You know, all we wanted is to help him develop in his career. You know, we got him at a very young age. A lot of pressure is on him at a young age. And what we wanted to do is put him at ease and really put him in the best possible position to help the team, because he's an absolute game changer.
14: I worry about the back end. We gave up a really sloppy goal against Germany. I never worried about that with your club. I didn't worry in years past with Dempsey or Lawless on the back end. I do worry now. Do you have to be great defensively to win knockout stage games? If you can, I mean, there's no perfect team. If you have a flaw, how concerned are you about the back end of our team?
34: So I think, first of all, getting Chris Richards back is going to be a big help. I expect him to play. You know, he's training full, and players like that want to play in opening games of the World Cup. So my guess is he's going to play. That's going to be a massive help. But, you know, I agree with you. I think to go far in the knockout stages, you need to have a good defense. And, you know, I think what we're going to do in this tournament, my expectation would be that the defense grows as the tournament goes. Playing together more, getting more continuity, the goalkeeper gaining confidence as the tournament goes. And then hopefully by the time we get to a knockout round, we'll be in a good position to, you know, to defend.
14: Greg, I defended you, Jurgen, Bruce Arena for years. I said, guys, the reason we counterattack against elite teams, we have to. Like, you know, as a football coach, when you watch film, guys, we're not going to be able to run the ball on this football team. I've heard Brady tell stories of that. This team feels different. More players in our prime, more players with European experience. I don't think we'll quite be as reliant on set pieces. So I do think we'll be a more aggressive team. And duly noted, Greg, we're not as good on the back end. We'll need to score. When you look at this team, I don't think we're as creative or as gifted as Spain. I do think we're in the class of Belgium on American soil. There, no, here, yes. Is it realistic for us to win multiple games in the knockout stage? Or is that, you know, it's a different team. It's a different time. I do think we can win a 3-2 shootout. I think we can play differently. Do you?
34: You know, I think we sowed the seeds for that type of play in the last World Cup. You know, we had the most possession a U.S. team has ever had in a World Cup. You know, we went toe to toe with England. You know, we weren't just sitting back defending. We weren't just counterattacking. We were attacking them. So we sowed the seeds. And now the group, as you mentioned, are in their prime. They're more mature. And I don't see any reason why we can't be aggressive. We can't be attacking against all of these teams, especially in the group phase. We should go out and look to take the game to them. And we have the attacking talent to do it. So, you know, I expect good things from this group. I think that, you know, the question about the knockout games, the one thing I would say is it takes a ton of mental energy to get through knockout games. And that's something I would be concerned about. As you go multiple knockout games, do we still have the mindset and the energy to stay focused?
14: You know, for years I've said my favorite player was Clint Dempsey. And Dempsey kind of did his own thing. He was a bit of an independent contractor within a team structure, Greg. But there was a toughness. He was, you know, he's a hard scrabble kid, He'd meet you in a back alley, and I said there's a value to that toughness that sometimes other countries have that we don't in our academy system. Do we have that almost coarse, almost that back alley ability to, because teams are going to attack Pulisic, Greg. You know it. They did it when you were there. They went after him physically. Do we have the mental toughness? Do we have that Dempsey on this roster?
34: You know, first of all, I loved Clint Dempsey as a player also. You know, he was gritty, scrappy, everything that Americans personify. But what I would say is we have players now that have played at the top level, the highest level, consistently for the last 5 years. And that goes a long way. So when you talk about players like Tyler Adams, you know, he has that in him. When you talk about Weston McKennie, he has that in him. You know, Christian Pulisic, he has the ability to change games. So we have guys, I think, that have played at such a high level and understand what this stage is. And that's the most important thing, really understanding what the World Cup is, because it's a different intensity, different competition.
14: Okay, Senegal is a real team. Beat them. Germany, five times the corner kicks, time of possession, ugly goal. I thought they kind of outplayed them, or at least played them even out after the first really almost lack of communication issue on the back end. How many games? I feel the vibe right now is fun. It's loose. It's confident. It was not. We had a scoring drought for about eight matches. How long do you feel good about the vibe going into Friday tomorrow against Paraguay? How long? How many matches does it take to take kind of a stoic team that you're not quite there and pivot to the right mind frame? Do you think those two matches, Senegal and Germany, got us there?
34: I think we'll gain confidence from those matches. And then I think as the tournament tournament progresses, we're going to keep growing in our confidence. But those two matches definitely helped our confidence. I think we played with energy. The Senegal game was really good with some of our attacks and the creative play. The Germany game showed how deadly we can be on the counterattack. So if anything, we're taking confidence from that. You know, the teams in our group won't be as good as Germany. So if we start to contextualize it like that, we're going to be in good shape moving into this Paraguay game.
14: Okay, what is an outcome in a month that you look at it and think that was growth? What, because I looked at this morning, the schedule, if we get out of the group stage and we can meet Belgium. Well, Belgium's on a heater. Belgium's playing great. What's realistic to you?
34: I would say if we get to the quarterfinals, that would be a solid performance for this World Cup. And then, you know, from there, anything can happen. But I think the quarterfinals, I think it's going to get the public behind the team. It's going to, you know, put everybody in a great mood to watch the World Cup. That would be a good achievement by the group.
14: All right. Netherlands is a dark horse. I would take to win it if I had to. If I said to you, we've got a surprise winner of the World Cup. Greg's, we came, not that it came out of nowhere, but it wasn't a top three odds team. Is there a surprise team for you?
34: I would say the surprise team to win it would be Portugal. And then the surprise underneath that to go far would be Norway and Ecuador.
14: I'm going to hold you there.
34: So I would expect Norway and Ecuador to get to the quarterfinals.
14: Great seeing you, and thanks for stopping by.
34: Great seeing you, Colin.
14: All right, Greg Berhalter. His son, Sebastian, is on the national team, which is great. I get fired up, J-Mac. You know, we both get – listen, you and I are supposed to be – I mean, you're a Knicks homer and a Jets homer. I get it. I've always said I'm the judge. I'm not the DA. I'm not the prosecutor. I'm not the jury. I'm the judge. I get one hall pass, the United States men's national
0: team. Yeah.
14: So I will be unrealistically positive and optimistic. I've got us beating Paraguay 6-0 Friday tomorrow.
0: Six. Okay. All right. Well, I mean, there's some good news on the horizon. It sounds like Paraguay's top goal scorer will not play. He's got a thigh injury. I'm seeing doubtful. We'll see. Could be gamesmanship, but that's big. And by the way, I love Berhalter's pick of Ecuador. That was one of my first bets of the World Cup, but now their striker's injured. So we got to track the injuries, but this Paraguay one up front is big. They're going to hunker down, Colin. Play everybody behind the ball and just say, we dare you to try to score on us.
14: Look at this. We've got the World Cup clock going on Fox. Just keep it on Fox and FS1 for the next 5-6 weeks. There's no – you know what? What I would do is I would take the channel changer and I'd throw it away. Mm. I would just throw it away. Put it in your sink, the compact. and just destroy it. Put it on Fox and put it in the disposal. There's no reason to change the channels. 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

0: Listen, it's more fun. The little guys in the NBA sell more shoes than the big guys. They're more fun to watch. They're more relatable. Brunson's incredibly fun to watch. He's incredibly relatable. You know, but OG, if you ask general managers and scouts, there's just not a lot of OGs in the space. Hit a three, defend a big, that kind of tip, nuance, finesse, physicality. That body type just doesn't exist. You could put him on the Lakers next year, just him, and you could absolutely see them going toe-to-toe in the Western Conference Finals. He can do so many different things. And, you know, Brunson can't defend. Cat's a little inconsistent. Wemby's offense isn't refined. So that deal by the guys that run in the New York Knicks to get him from the Raptors, and they had to give stuff up, but he has been a huge find. Also, listen, I like, and I've said this before, big games, big brands, big stars make sports more fun. And, you know, it's nothing against everybody else, but I like Notre Dame, Ohio State, Michigan, Miami Hurricanes, Texas, USC. I like them more than TCU. What can I say? It's nothing against TCU. I like big brands. And watching that game last night, the Knicks point guard and Brooklyn native Jose Alvarado and Cat on the vibes of playing at MSG.
1: Two kids from here, right? You know, I'm not going to sugarcoat this. I was about to cry. Not because, obviously, we just want more. But I'm in Madison Square Garden in the fourth quarter with playing with these guys, and we playing for something special.
2: To hear the buzzer going off and not to see the ball go in the basket, I think we all felt something like that emotion that was special. It's something that, you know, MSG hasn't had that kind of moment in a long time.
0: There are these magical moments with teams where, I mean, you could feel it with the Chicago Cubs. And there's a podcast out there called The Lovable Reunion. And it's got the Cubs, two of the stars of the Cubs. And it is fantastic. And they talk to the owner and players, and the stories are just, you don't have to be a Cubs fan. It was just incredibly magical. On a day off, the guys would go out in a boat, pound beers, go in a boat, hang out on a day off in baseball when you live with each other for 7.5, 8 months. So it does feel very magical. There's a connection between the team and the staff and New Yorkers and the celebrities, and it's special. It's real. It's authentic. I love it. J-Mac with the news.
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5: All right, let's start with De'Aaron Fox, Colin. He is being considered the GOAT last night. A rough game. I saw a cut-up of all his negative plays in the game last night. It was devastating. And here's the one that killed him. So Fox has a loose ball. You're like, oh, just dribble it out. He goes in for the layup. OG blocks it. And then, you know, Fox commits a foul right after that, setting up the game-winning or game-losing play if you're the Spurs. Colin, I don't know what was going through Fox's head, but he handled it well with the media afterwards. Here's what he said.
6: Have them scored. Try to get a layup, get up three. You know, make them force them to need a three. And OG made a good block.
0: He's a smart veteran player who didn't play smart last night. It was a lot. He's been nursing an injury. He just didn't have his handles. He wasn't tight. He was very loose last night, and it was a bad outing. It happens. I think he's the highest paid player for the Spurs.
5: By a lot.
0: So that, you know, kind of adds to it. He had a rough night.
5: Yeah.
0: No getting around it.
5: Making compounding matters was Dylan Harper was freaking awesome. And he did not attempt a shot in the final 10 minutes.
0: Bad.
5: I mean, I don't want to kill Mitch Johnson. He's a young coach. But he kept putting the ball in Fox's hands, and you're like, what's the game plan here?
0: Yeah, with young teams, coaching matters more. You know, when you got that, Jerry Sloan was coaching the Utah Jazz, and Malone and Stockton and T. Bailey, they'd been around together for a year. Jeff Hornacek, you're like, those guys could finish each other's sentences. Not that coaching doesn't matter, but that's different. You know, the last three-peat with Phil Jackson and the Bulls. I mean, those guys, they just knew. You can sense it when teams really have an understanding of each other before you get to the point where you irritate each other.
5: Yeah.
0: And you can see, by the way, you see this when the Knicks have struggled in this series, Jason, you know this as a Knicks fan. When the Knicks have struggled in this series, it's because they lack a certain cohesion. Mm-hmm. Like they feel too Brunson dominant.
5: Yep.
0: Those have been very rare. I thought in game three, they felt very Brunson dependent multiple times. So the Knicks, even the Knicks, a veteran team with smart guys, can fall into that.

0: where they're not cohesive. The Spurs, the difference is they have highs. They fall into that a lot. So that's why Mitch Johnson's got to go, time out. We're scheduling back-to-back plays on ball for Dylan Harper. That's what coaching is. Yeah. We're going to give Wemby a four-minute break. Wemby was gassed at the end of that game.
1: Tear up by 20 most of the game. Final stat, fourth quarter for the Spurs, 5 turnovers, 4 baskets. I mean, you're just not winning a basketball game. I don't care if you're up 20-29. Brutal one for San Antonio. I maintain the series is not over, Colin. I think this is going 6 or 7. The Spurs
0: are definitely winning. What's the line on game 5?
1: I saw 5. Now, that was last night instantly after the game.
0: So Spurs -5.
1: That was last night. I don't know if it's gone up.
0: I like the Spurs, too.
1: 5.5 now, I'm being told by a producer.
0: So that means the wise guys are betting the Spurs.
1: Yeah, I mean, like, you saw that Knicks celebration last night. I wonder, I'm not saying they're going to punt the game, but...
0: No,
1: they're not as juiced up to go to the Garden and close it out in front of the home crowd.
0: And Wemby gets 2 days rest.
1: 100%.
0: That's been the key in this series. Two days rest, different player, late.
1: All right, let's go to go back to the pitch. Yes, USA, great news. Chris Richards, Berhalter talked about this. Richards is doing great based on his ankle. It sounds like he's going to be ready to play. There's some speculation he's going to start. He's saying all the right things. Here's Richards talking about the injury and his health.
2: I feel good. I feel really good. No, I'm not the coach, so I can't say if I'm playing on Friday or not. But me personally, I would love to be playing his opening game.
1: He's big. So another reason he's big, Colin, is these set pieces in the box. You get the big Chris Richards leaping up for headers. That's a huge weapon for U.S. Again, I'm bullish on this team. I'll have my pick and herd lines tomorrow. I may or may not be making an appearance at the game.
0: Now, but, like you're a Knicks fan. Did you get nervous late in the game?
1: Well, it's weird. Once the comeback started happening and the Knicks were down 12 and then it's 9, you're like, all right, Knicks are probably going to win this. But I'll be more nervous for USA, Colin, because you don't want to start out with a loss, right? You can't start out with a loss. Coming out of that's tough. I'm going to be nervous for this game. I mean, have you decided where you're watching it, by the way?
0: At home.
1: Solo with the dogs? What are we doing?
0: No. We have, we're going to dinner because this is a late start. So it's a 9 Eastern, 8 Central. So we're going to dinner, then coming home.
1: Okay. It better be rowdy.
0: Family members. I'm not going solo.
1: Okay. Yeah. Unlimited drinks Friday night for Calgary. Boozing it up. Final story. Let's go back to American football. And Jalen Hurts and the Philadelphia Eagles, a big theme among some of the contenders is new offensive coordinators. We talked about Baltimore. And the Eagles have one as well. And Sean Mannion, the Packers QB coach last season. Here's Jalen Hurts talking about working with the new OC, Mr. Mannion.
3: Comfort comes with the repetition. Comfort comes with the teaching and the time on task to what you're doing. And so you just want to continue to build in those areas. I think it's been the same for me every year. When it comes to coaching points, intention, vision, you know, what are we really trying to drive what we're doing? Obviously a different voice, different perspective of the game. And every OC has added their own flavor on it.
0: We'll see.
1: That's the Super Bowl MVP Jalen Hurts speaking at the podium. Can you show a little bit more respect, Cowherd? I know you're down on him. I know you don't have him as top 10 in the league, and Sam Darnold passed him.
0: I'm still, you know, it's interesting. I was looking at that thing we had yesterday about merchandise sales. Darnold was only 49th in the NFL. Now, that was above Dak. But it's like... Darnold just won a Super Bowl, and people still are just like, it's not that interesting.
1: Well, did he win the Super Bowl or did the Seahawks? He was the winning quarterback. But was he even like a top 3 memory in the Super Bowl?
0: Oh, I mean, Kenneth Walker.
1: Kenneth Walker, Seahawks defense, and Patriots ineptitude. Oh, sorry, yeah, Patriots ineptitude.
0: All right, that's fair. I thought he was big. In the run-up to the Super Bowl, though, I thought
1: that Thursday night game against the Rams was like, okay, he's making plays, and there's still some doubters in the Darnold department. Not me, of course, not me. He's a former Jet, so I gotta root for him. But I think Jalen Hurts is the man. I'm bullish on the Eagles. I got the Eagles in the NFC Championship game.
0: All right, good luck to you, J-Mac with the news.
4: Well, that's the news.
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0: Franco Isola is going to be joining us before the end of the hour. Yeah, it's, you know, when you watch these NBA finals, and I've been watching the NBA since about, I remember the first game I ever watched as a kid. I was on a bunk bed. I was watching the old Lakers with Wilt against, it was like 1972, Bill Walton. Brent Musburger was on the call for CBS. That's, I remember that, being on the bunk bed watching on a little black and white TV. And, you know, the NBA has had the 70s and now are the two eras in the NBA, the 70s, where you had different teams every year. It was the Warriors. It was the Knicks. I'm not going in order. It was the Sonics. It was the Blazers. It was the Sixers. It was the Washington Bullets at the time, now Wizards. And then you got into some, you know, kind of dominant MJ's Bulls, Magic, Bird, Celtics. And then you got into Dynasty, Shaq and Kobe, Duncan, the Heatles. Golden State, KD and the Warriors. Now we're back to the 70s where it's a different champion every year. The Knicks are historic, but it's mostly about a historic run. It's not a historic team. And I do think we can all take a deep breath. You know, when you're down 27 at home, you're not an all-time team. I mean, you can lose games, but I mean, they're a tip away from going to San Antonio as a significant underdog, and the series is tied. And I got a little over my skis on the Denver Nuggets. I thought Jokic was so dominant. You know, I thought Porter and Gordon, and at the time KCP, was it Bruce Brown? I was just like, that team's going to win. They're going to be the next Spurs. Well, you know, in the end, with a new CBA and these aprons, you can't re-sign everybody. So the Knicks have a window, and it's a perfect window. And you like, so much of sports is winning it when you get a brief window to win it. We thought the Seahawks was going to last forever. And it's like, they got the back-to-back Super Bowls, and then they lost that second one, and there was some animosity that Marshawn Lynch didn't get the carry, and Russell Wilson wasn't as popular, and it separates the locker room, and you look up and, oh, here's Harbaugh and the Niners taking over the division, and it's over. And then Pete and Russell Wilson don't get along. It is over. This stuff does not last long. And I think fans love trades and dynasties. Adam Silver does not want that to be on his legacy, his resume for the NBA. So we're going to have, you know, obviously we knew this before the finals started. We're going to have the eighth champion in 8 years. And it does look like this morning that will be the New York Knicks. They are, however, a dog in game five. 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
0: 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Well, he's been covering the Knicks forever. He's got a show on XM Sirius called The Starting Lineup. For about a 25-year stretch, he was covering this team on a daily basis, and there were some lean years and some great years. I don't think there's ever been a more memorable shot than OG last night. And Frank Isola is kind enough on short notice to join us from New York. You know, I said this, and maybe it's too harsh, but I said whether it was Jokic's championship in Denver or the Celtics championship or the Andrew Wiggins Steph coming back to beat the Celtics title or OKC last year, there are great parts to those teams and great moments with those teams, like the defense or the bench with OKC. But they're not great teams. And I think what I know through four games of this series is that these teams are close. Age and experience matters. Coaching's better on the Knicks side. But in that win last night, it did kind of establish the Knicks aren't a historically great team. But this is a historically great run. And there is a magic involved to this. And I thought we saw, I'll just start with that. There's a connectivity between fans, team, veteran. A lot of this is IQ and situational to me. I mean, do you think this is a great roster or it's just a cohesive unit of high EQ, IQ guys, all at least B2B plus level players?
14: Yeah, I think what you're saying is true. And I do think it's a terrific starting five that now has spent a second year together. You know, Carl Anthony Towns only one season at Kentucky, but he won there, made it to a Final Four. Jalen Brunson won two national championships in Dallas. I thought he did really well. They have a lot of winning players. OG Anunoby, a terrific player, even though he didn't play much when Toronto won the championship in 2019. And I think it's one thing to have great players, but for me, three plays stick out in this series. The Jalen Brunson offensive rebound, the tap out that he had to Mikal Bridges. They were down one. He beats Devin Vassell to an offensive rebound, runs to the corner. Bridges finds him. Jalen hits the three, starts the 11-0 run to close out game one. And then last night, OG Anunoby hustling back, getting the block on De'Aaron Fox, and then crashing the glass a couple of seconds later for the tap in. So great players, but those are three hustle plays that they made. They wanted it a little bit more. And I think right now that's the difference in this series. Those little plays that teams make. I mean, if you're San Antonio, two offensive rebounds have absolutely killed you in this series. And the way that they played last night in the second half, especially the fourth quarter, especially down the stretch, especially the last couple of seconds, awful if you're the San Antonio Spurs.
0: Yeah, I mean, I think sometimes it's an epidemic. Everybody, especially in talk radio, sports radio, we always pick on the coach. He's always a bum. I didn't, and I don't do that, but I did think the second half for Mitch Johnson, first of all, you can't get Wemby 4 minutes of rest. You led by 20. I thought he looked totally gassed. De'Aaron Fox had the most touches. Dylan Harper didn't have a shot in the last 10 minutes. He's a remarkable young player. I know it's a big space. I thought they shot too many threes in the third quarter. Again, I don't want to nitpick, but there are times, Frank, when I've watched this series and I've said, I got to remember, not only are the Spurs young, the coach is young. I thought he coached youthfully last night. Is that fair?
14: All right, so a couple of things. You know, for all you minutes police out there, you know, Victor Wembanyama averages under 30 minutes a game.
0: That's right.
14: Playing time. So now in the playoffs, you want him to play more. The Knicks the last couple of years, their starters log heavy minutes. The Knicks starters are never hurt. Jalen Brunson played the entire second half. He's used to that. Go ask Michael Jordan how, you know, he used the regular season to get himself ready for the playoffs when he knew he was going to be playing 40 plus minutes. So I think you're right. Maybe getting him a little bit of rest, but that's also something that they do during the regular season. And as for an inexperienced head coach, I thought a mistake was made in game two when they had the timeout, when Wembanyama grabbed the rebound. That's a young player there, Stephon Castle. You call timeout. It's a tie game. You hold for the last shot. If you make it, you win. You miss it, you're going overtime. That was that terrible turnover by Wembanyama. And then last night, I could not help but think about a game that I attended, I covered. It was the Spurs against the Lakers, Western Conference Finals. They decided not to guard the inbounds pass. They throw the ball to Derek Fisher. This game was in San Antonio. Derek Fisher, remember that with 0.4 seconds to go, hits that famous shot. And last night, so you're not going to guard the inbounder. The inbounder is OG Anunoby. At that point, he had 31 points. He was the Knicks' best player in the second half of a game. So he's inbounding the ball. He's wide open for Jalen Brunson to throw him the ball. Jalen doesn't. Jalen takes the shot, misses. It turns out to be the perfect miss because here comes OG Anunoby flying down the middle of the lane, going untouched. If somebody was guarding him on the inbounds pass, and at least you could have prevented him, even for a split second, from having an open path to the basket, that could be the difference between winning and losing. So these losses for the Spurs have been absolutely brutal. The Knicks, to me, come across as the smarter team in those winning moments, making the plays, and that's the difference, Colin.
0: Jalen Brunson, first of all, Stephon Castle should have made all defense. He's a tremendous young player. He's got a 10-year run where he's going to be a multiple-time all. He may make 10 all-star teams. So he's limited. SGA struggled. I mean, he takes on the number one assignment. He is a bully. He's aggressive. He was at UConn. How would you judge so far Jalen Brunson's series overall? How does it land for you?
14: It would go the way that I thought it would go. There'd be a lot of focus on him. So he hasn't been shooting the ball great. There have been some turnovers. But again, what he did in game one, phenomenal. What he did in game two, made that tough shot. And then what he did last night, made some huge plays down the stretch. And remember, because it's Jalen Brunson, Victor Wembanyama is guarding him. That means Victor Wembanyama isn't anywhere near the basket on that final play for the Knicks. De'Aaron Fox, who, let's face it, had one of the worst fourth quarters you're ever going to see. Second halves, really.
2: Brutal.
14: He comes over to help, which leaves OG open. What are all the, you know, what's the fancy words now? They talk about gravity for all these players. So he's pulling the defense toward him. So even though he missed, it reminded me a little bit of the Marcus Smart miss against Miami a few years back when he missed it and Derek White went in there unmolested and tapped the ball in at the buzzer to win. OG Anunoby's play was outstanding. His hustle play at the other end to get the block, the hustle play here. But I think overall, Jalen Brunson just makes winning plays. So is he having an all-time final? Is his team up 3-1? Yes.
0: Frank Isola for our radio audience. 8 minutes to go. They're in the bonus, and they shoot one shot in the paint. Is that on Mitch Johnson or Wemby? Like, when you have a 7-4 player, you're in the bonus. Guys, pound the paint. San Antonio did not. Is that a coach or a Wemby issue?
14: I think it's both, and I think it's today's NBA. You know, the Knicks have done this in the last 2 years in the playoffs. If you go back to last year, second round against Boston, games 1 and 2 in Boston, they're down 20-plus points in both games, and Boston keeps launching threes instead of attacking, and here come the Knicks. And last night, like you said, that drove you crazy if you're a Spurs fan. Watching them just – and I get it, Colin – that's how they got that. That's how they took that huge lead. But that's how you end up losing a lead. That's how the other team could get back in. These 20-point leads aren't like they were 10 years ago.
0: They evaporate.
14: Certainly not like what they were 20 and 30 years ago. Everyone is shooting three-pointers. And I thought of Larry Brown last night on the play by De'Aaron Fox, up one under 15 seconds ago. Larry Brown always used to say, score, clock, time. And I'm thinking, how many times did the Spurs take long threes early in the shot clock when you're in the penalty? I don't know. Post, throw the ball into Stephon Castle, whoever Jose Alvarado is defending. Get him the ball down close. Let him try to draw some contact. And by the way, Alvarado and OG Anunoby last night, both 3-for-3 in the fourth quarter, both made both their three-point shots. They combined for 16 points, exactly how many points as the Spurs had in that fourth quarter.
0: Yeah, it was. We were talking about, we'll let him go here in a second, how the Knicks respond to this. I mean, it was like, I think you can, in the history of the NBA, I go to great shots in the NBA finals. LeBron's block is obviously against the Warriors. OG has got to be in a short list. I mean, you're almost a historian, encyclopedic on this stuff. That OG play, I mean, there's a lot of finals. I don't remember a big basket by the Denver Nuggets in their finals.
14: Yeah.
0: Like that shot last night, I mean, that is a Willis Reed moment. That's Jerry West hitting the half-court shot against the Knicks. I mean, where does it rank all-time in the history of the Knicks, OG's tip? Where is it?
14: It's got to be top five, top three. I think you're 100% right with the Willis Reed shot, because that's Willis in 1970 limping out onto the court the first time he touches the ball. He shoots it. I think, in fact, he ended up going 2-for-2 in that quarter. The crowd is going nuts, provide a lot of inspiration for the New York Knicks. You know, Patrick Ewing had a big tip and dunk against Indiana. That was all the way back in 94 to send them to the NBA Finals. Larry Johnson's four-point play against Indiana in 99 would be up there. Yes. Allen Houston's shot against Miami. But this is game four of the NBA Finals. You miss that, and the Knicks are, that series is now tied at 2-2. What a great, that's what you love about the game. The guys like OG Anunoby, who does a little bit of everything, and it's just wanting it a little bit more. It's not dribbling between your legs, step back three over an outstretched arm or defender. It's just getting to the basket. Nobody's putting a body on you. And speaking of nobody putting a body on you, why was even De'Aaron Fox in the game? Why didn't they have a bigger lineup in there? They had two small guards in the game on that final Knicks possession, both Dylan Harper and De'Aaron Fox. It doesn't make any sense.
0: Frank Isola, covered the Knicks for a long time. Brooklyn Nets studio analyst, Yes Network. One of the really, truly talented guys in New York and in our business. Good seeing you, buddy.
14: Good seeing you. Enjoy the World Cup.
0: Thank you. Yes, I am. I'm going to enjoy the World Cup. It's on Fox. We said it, folks. Throw your TV changer away. Put it on Fox. Frank's so good. He's been doing this for a while. He's got a memory just rock solid. That's another, by the way, great point. Why do the Spurs have two small guards? You know the Knicks are going to try to shoot the thing with time on the clock and then get a tip in. Why do the Spurs have two small guys on the floor? Like, it just... It's just margin stuff. It's little stuff. Like, just get Wemby with 2 minutes left in the third, 2 or 3 minutes left in the third. Get him off the floor. You go to the quarter, commercial break. Let him sit one more minute into the fourth. Just give him a real-time 8-10 minute break. Like, I mean, there was a point last night where they showed Wemby in the second half. He was, when your wrists are sweating, you need to sit down. It was just, you could tell. And he's a guy that sometimes can struggle, sometimes with a little coordination. Well, like, he was at mile 25 of the marathon, and we got 9 minutes to go in the game. He's done. It's over. You know, he's been better on 2 days rest. So it was just little things over and over. And that one thing Frank said, the Knicks have been EQ, IQ. They've been the smarter team overwhelmingly in key moments. This is something I talk about. The NBA, we always talk about the talent. You go back to that Miami Heat team, the Heatles. They had no real center. They were the smallest team in the NBA, poor rebounding team, not a true point guard. And D-Wade and LeBron kind of overlapped. They were kind of just great athletes, not great shooters. That team was so smart. Haslam, Battier, Allen, Wade, LeBron, Bosch. It's just like they made so many smart plays in big moments. The Detroit Pistons bad boy teams. How many of those guys were GMs? How many of those guys were successful executives or coaches? Like, everybody thought, oh, the bad boys. So many of those guys were GMs and coaches. Like, this idea that it's all talent in this league, that the Knicks are making such clever coaching and player decisions in crisis. I mean, the Spurs have led every game with 2 minutes left. They've led every game. They got one win. So, I mean, it's like Jimmy Johnson always says this. You lose more games than you win in sports. And the Spurs have also dominated first quarters. They've jumped out to leads in every quarter with their youthful energy, and they've led late. I mean, if I'd have just told you, the team that takes the lead in every game, the team that leads late in every game, and you're like, oh, did they sweep them? No, they're down 3-1.
1: Yeah. By the way, remember that last series, Thunder-Spurs? Thunder go up 3-2, go to San Antonio for game 6 and get blasted. SGA and company didn't even play in the fourth. They rested their guys for game 7. I wonder if we see that. The Knicks, you know, they're getting blown out and they just power down early. Hey, Brunson, rest up. You just played 40 some odd minutes. OG, rest up. Let's play for game 6.
0: Mexico and South Africa following our show on Fox. Pinch me. Is it real? World Cup coming up in an hour.
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26: The Stanley Cup final continues tonight. The Hurricanes will host the Golden Knights for Game 5. Carolina coming off that win that's turned the series into a best of three now, while Vegas looks to regain control with a chance to win the Cup at home in Game 6. Just a win separates the Knicks from their first NBA title in 53 years after a record comeback from 29 down to beat the Spurs in Game 4 of the finals. San Antonio coach Mitch Johnson says the team's already on to Game 5.
27: We got one game that we got to win, and we got to win that game in 2 days, and we got to be more consistent and more tough-mindedness and finish the job.
26: Game 5 is Saturday night in San Antonio. Fresh off becoming the NFL's first half-billion-dollar man, Chiefs QB Patrick Mahomes is already approaching 100% from last season's torn ACL. Tigers ace Tarek Skubal, he'll be back from the injured list Saturday to face the Guardians. He's just over a month removed from a cleanup of his left elbow. And the 2026 FIFA World Cup's underway. More than 100 games will be played in the U.S., Mexico, and Canada over the next 40 days. And that's sports. I'm Scott Davidson.
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29: 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Wait a minute.
0: Yes, Brendan Sorsby did something really dumb. But when I see all these schools out here, oh, we will not schedule them.
1: 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Georgia football? 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
0: I mean, Georgia football going all Pope Leo and Pat Boone. Spare me.
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0: Okay, here we go. World Cup starts in an hour. 5 weeks of magic. USA and Paraguay starts tomorrow for Team USA. We are live. We're in Chicago. And the Knicks, love them or hate them, love them or loathe them, the New York Knicks made history last night. They erased a 29-point deficit in the second half to take a 3-1 series lead. Listen, in the media, we often blame the coach way too often. I don't know who's agreed doing that, but I thought last night the Spurs' Mitch Johnson was primarily to blame for the San Antonio collapse. San Antonio was brilliant, throwing up threes in the first half. It felt like they hit all of them. They raced out to a massive 27-point lead in the Garden. And then you have to coach differently and get into the bonus and take higher percentage shots. Feed Wemby down low. Get him closer to the basket. No, instead 13 threes in the third quarter. Good God, they were in the bonus with 8 minutes left in the fourth, and they took one shot from that point on, San Antonio, in the paint. You've got Wemby. By the way, Wemby played almost the entire second half. He was completely gassed. You have a double figures lead, one day's rest, on the road, find him 3.5 minutes into the third quarter. I mean, the guy was gassed. He gives you such an effort on the defensive end. De'Aaron Fox, that appears to be a problem. Why is De'Aaron Fox have more touches than any other player on your team? Why is Dylan Harper attempting no shots in the last 10 minutes? Play Fox less and Dylan Harper more. What is happening? Get Dylan Harper on the ball. It's called coaching. I don't want to pick on De'Aaron Fox. He had a terrible night. He can't have the most touches. You can't have Dylan Harper, a sensational young player, not having a shot in the last 10 minutes. And what De'Aaron Fox did with 12 seconds left is inexplicable and inexcusable. He's a veteran player. He knows better. I mean, just milk the clock, go to the free throw line, and end the game. But I mean, so much of last night would drive you crazy. Like, Wemby is such a defensive maven. You got to find him 2 or 3 minutes of rest. He played almost the entire second half. It'd be one thing if it was a tight game. You led by double figures. You led by 27 at half. So age and experience matters a lot. And you discussed the Spurs' youth being a problem. Not only was it a problem, but we have to remember Mitch Johnson's also a rookie. Oh, he coached a little last year, but this is his team. He's a rookie head coach. First time in the finals. And this has been ugly. I get blowing leads. It's the three ball era. I get blowing leads. But we got to contextualize how you're blowing them. You can't get Wemby a 3 to 4 minute stretch off. You can't get Dylan Harper a shot. You're in the bonus with 8 minutes left. 8 minutes left. You take one shot in the paint and you got the best 7'4" player in the history of the sport. That's not just, listen, I'm not taking anything away from the Knicks. But this finals, and I don't think San Antonio can come back, this finals is going to be about as much about the Spurs blowing leads as the Knicks winning games. And that's just, I mean, the Spurs have blown 5 playoff leads, double-digit leads in the playoffs. That's tied for the most ever. Again, they're young. I get it. The coach was young. I mean, they've led in the final 2 minutes in every game against the Knicks. And they got one win, and it was a close win. So there were just, and again, we too often blame, we do this with football coaches every week. We blame the refs or we blame the coach. It's mostly on the players. But with a young team, with a super historically young team, they need guidance. Bonus, 8 minutes left. Wemby, get to the brick. Wemby, get to the block. I'm calling a timeout. I got to get Dylan Harper a couple looks. De'Aaron Fox can't have the most touches. He's having a rough night. 30 points in the second half. And I got talent. I've got the best collection of young talent in basketball on one team. Spurs have the most young talent in the world. You can't give me 30 points in the second half. Just not good enough. It's not taking anything away from the Knicks. But you have a 27-point lead at half. You got to coach differently. You can't be taking jacking up 12 threes. Here was Wemby after the loss.
7: Holding each other accountable, communicating, not pointing fingers. And after that, we either got it or we don't. But, you know, we've proven that we can surpass these difficulties. And even though we haven't been there before, I'm convinced we're built this way. And we're going to use the better of this, and it's going to tighten us up.
0: All right, let's talk Knicks. So I have said and gotten some pushback when people ask me the best Knicks player. And I have been saying this since the start of the playoffs. It's not Brunson. He's the best finisher. OG is their best player. I've talked to scouts and GMs about OG. I think he's the most underrated player in the league. Has been perhaps in Toronto as well. They kind of stole him from Toronto. He is classy, big. They just don't build humans that look like that. He'll D you up. He'll D your three up. He'll D your five up. He can score. He is just so unique, so good on both ends. Last night, he was magical. 33 points, 7 threes, 67%. If you did not see it live, and they start these games way too late for all of us, but I just want to give you the setup. 27 down at half. First, he's got the big three to cut it to four. Then he's got the big block. And then there is this.
8: Ananobi, far sideline inbound from midcourt. Shamit, Bridges, Brunson, Towns. All it takes is a two to make history in New York City. 5.7 left. No timeouts remaining. Ananobi is handed the ball. Finds Brunson at midcourt. Launches a straight on three. Missed it short. Tip by Ananobi. He put it in. Ananobi put it in. The Knicks take the lead with 1.2 to go.
0: Sports gives you these moments that if you scripted them, it would feel too contrived. Down 27, young Spurs crumbling, Josh Hart misses a dunk, and one guy, OG, from a three to a block to the hand of OG. A remarkable kid. What a moment. I mean, it's like cue the chariots of fire music. It felt like it was in slow-mo in real time. And what I love about this Knicks team is just like the Nuggets that won a title or the Celtics or the older Warriors or OKC last year, it's not an all-time team. It's an all-time run. They've trailed with 2 minutes left in every game. But it is a collection of players. None wants to take the credit, from previously flaky Cat to massively undervalued Josh Hart and OG, to the scrappy and great Jalen Brunson. Even after that tip, the biggest basketball shot in New York in 30 years. Listen how humble this kid is.
9: You just hit the game-winning shot in an NBA Finals game in front of your home crowd. How does that feel?
11: It feels cool. I mean, everyone's pretty excited. I'm excited, too. I'm excited, too. We're all excited. We're enjoying it right now, but we're just focused on the next game now.
0: He has the highest true shooting percentage of any player in the finals since 2012. 14 years, and that's his reaction. And that tip-in was not easy, okay? That should be a poster in every town home and apartment in New York City for the next decade. Just an unbelievable moment. And it's, you know what? One of the reasons this thing works, it's not just because this Knicks team is not a draft and develop team. It's a trade and acquire team. And one of the reasons it really works is that their best player, if you went to every GM in the league and said, you get one Nick, I'm telling you, OG is the one the GMs talk about. in a league of 3-and-D guys, big, strong, physical, humble. The reason this thing works in New York, I know y'all think it's Jalen Brunson, and he's terrific. It's OG. He's going to win the MVP. We had Greg Berhalter on today, 45, 48 minutes. The World Cup begins. Frank Isola, Jason Timp from the Volume Hoops Tonight podcaster is fantastic. He watched every second, had thoughts last night, joins us next live in Chicago. It's The Herd. Hi, it's The Herd. 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
0: 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Kind of my theme today, and pick your annoyance, but there's been about 4 to 5 things with the head coach of the Spurs, and I don't bang on coaches a lot. Like, I think players win and lose games, and it's kind of an epidemic in the football season. You know, like, you don't know, you don't watch film, you don't know who's healthy. A lot of times Andy Reid will not make certain adjustments because he's got a guard that's playing on one leg and he can't. And so a lot of times you're masquerading stuff during the course of a series or a game. But when you lead it by 29 at one point in the second half, And Wemby on one day's rest, you got to get him a break. And you got to manufacture shots. You got to call a timeout for Dylan Harper. He didn't have a shot in the last 10 minutes. I mean, there's some things here that is just casual observers would get. Jason Timpf, host of Hoops Tonight at The Volume, covered the NBA for a long time, former Laker podcaster and blogger. Okay, so give me the two things, because I think we agree on this. I was listening to your stuff this morning. Give me the two things, because I could go give you about six. The two things that are kind of unforgivable, and again, the Spurs are young, so is Mitch Johnson. It's really his first year running the show. Give me the two things that drove you nuts about the coaching for San Antonio second half.
5: So the first piece is the final two possessions, just simply the double team of Brunson. As soon as you double team Brunson, you create a 4-on-3 rebounding dynamic. And if you look at those seven players, OG Anunoby, Mikal Bridges, and Karl Anthony Towns are literally the three tallest players out of those seven guys. And so if you're not matched up and you're not boxing out, it turns into a jumping contest. And you created a jumping contest where OG Anunoby had a runway with nobody standing in front of him. I thought that was a tactical error there. Just let Wemby guard him, stay matched up so you can box out. On the ensuing possession, Mike Brown, genius, plays both of his centers because he knows 1.2 seconds left. They can't pass, so we don't have to worry about the inbounder at all. So he puts Mitch on Wemby, and he puts Cat on the inbounder. And I thought Mitch Johnson made a catastrophic error by having his smallest player, who's also a lefty, trying to throw over the top of a 7-footer on a play that is designed to generate a lob. And what's crazy is the play design was beautiful because Mitch didn't want to leave Wemby. So him setting the back screen creates the dynamic where Steph is wide open, but you got to put a taller player in there to inbound over the top of Cat. I thought that was a huge mistake. And then lastly, the Harper piece, the no shot attempts over the last 10 minutes, like you said, where I think Mitch keeps overthinking this is play all three of your guards. There's no reason to have Champagne out there or Devin Vassell out there at the same time. He keeps cycling in two of the guards at the same time. If Mike Brown is going to play Jose Alvarado, you got to play Dylan Harper alongside your two guards, because then Dylan Harper's being guarded by Jose Alvarado and he can't guard him. And then you have a matchup you can attack. Instead, you have De'Aaron Fox attacking one of the best defenders in the league, OG Anunoby, over and over again. And I just think that's a recipe for disaster. I thought Mike Brown badly outcoached Mitch Johnson down the stretch of that game.
0: No question. Now, what's interesting is the Spurs have been a great first quarter team. The Knicks are falling into deficits, ugly ones last night. The Spurs are heavily favored, 5.5 points in game five in San Antonio. Why? What is the remedy? Is it just youthful energy? Is, you know, Mike Brown and his staff, you know, a lot of times

0: that was the story of the tail end of the game. It was a lot of Jose Alvarado screening for Jalen Brunson and pulling Wemby away from the basket. That's the chess match as we head into game five. The Spurs have to find a way to keep Wemby at the rim. And on the other end of the floor, they can't settle for these bad catch and shoot threes early in possessions. And they have to find a way to get back to what they did in the first half, which is getting their guards going downhill towards the rim. Colin, they had 0 points in the paint in the third quarter. Zero. This team, when they're at their best, it's their guards attacking and everything that comes off of that. When their guards are attacking, they let go of the rope for a few minutes. They opened up hope for the Knicks, and then they lost control of the half court battle down the stretch.
1: Yeah. The overall, I said it, it's Picasso's first doodling wasn't his best work. Like, I feel like Wemby's first final, there's gaps here. How would you grade him overall? Defensively, he gives you such tremendous effort and dexterity. But overall, what would you give his grade as a final so far for Wemby?
0: Everything with Wemby is graded on this like weird curve where you have to account for just how impactful he is just by being out there, which is so underrated. Like, still in the series, they're plus 11 when he's on the floor and minus 19 when he's off. So there's a certain amount of you can't like over focus on the flaws. But the bottom line is, Karl Anthony Towns has completely erased him as an ISO player. He has been exposed as a guy who does not have a reliable over-the-top game in one-on-one situations. That's something he's got to address this summer. The conditioning is a huge piece of this. You've been talking about this on the show all day today, and I think you're spot on. Victor Wembanyama looks gassed at the end of these games, and I think this is on him and on the organization. If you're going to manage his minutes, I totally understand. Yeah, you don't. Why would you play your 7.5 foot tall guy 38 minutes a game in the regular season? I get that. Fine. But you've got to ramp him up at some point before the playoffs. He was averaging 29 minutes per game post All-Star break.
1: Yeah.
0: You were basically ramping him down when things were about to heat back up. Like, you got to have him over the final month of the season playing 38 minutes a game to prepare him for these environments, because then he ends up in a big finals game having to play 44 and he looks gassed. And everyone focuses on the missed free throws. Obviously, he's got to make his free throws. The missed jump shots, obviously, he has to hit more jump shots. To me, it's the defensive end. On the defensive end, when Wemby is lively, he's an unsolvable problem. But when he's tired, you can get him in space. And you can catch him shifting his weight the wrong direction. You can catch him lazy on a closeout. You can catch him not making the extra efforts that he makes when he has the energy. That conditioning piece is absolutely massive for his long-term development. Because as you can tell, this entire team, their success in this whole playoff run has been predicated on whether or not he's on the floor. When he steps off, everything falls apart. So the best thing they can do is scale up his minutes. And by the way, that's not a Wemby unique thing. That's every star I can remember in my lifetime. It's like, man, LeBron's got to play 46 tonight. LeBron's got to play 44 tonight. Steph's got to play 44 tonight. That's just part of the responsibility that comes with these situations.
1: Yeah. Do you give the Spurs any chance to come back and win it?
0: Absolutely. So I think when you really dig into it in the half court dynamic, like, all the complaining about officiating has been so lame to me. I think this has been a very well officiated series. Yeah. I think, the Spurs are beating up Brunson, but the Knicks are beating up Wemby. And there was a 24-8 free throw advantage in the second half of game three. Well, there was a 23-6 free throw advantage for the Knicks in the first half of game four. Like, I don't see that as a storyline at all. The real problem is, over the course of the last several games, the Spurs were getting better shots than the Knicks for a long time there.
1: Yeah.
0: It wasn't until that final lineup with Jose Alvarado where I was like, oh man, the Knicks are getting some really good looks. There for about 6-7 quarters, there was a long stretch there where the Spurs were getting better shots. They're home for game five. They're home for game seven. And what I would remind everybody is, look at what happened in the OKC series in the Western Conference Finals. They were down 3-2. And they beat them up in game six, and they went into OKC in game seven and threw an excellent defensive punch and closed the deal. The only reason why I still view the Knicks as the safer bet is, frankly, I think these games are going to be close, Colin.
1: Yeah,
0: and over and over again in these close games, the Knicks have proven to be the more mature, the more stable, the more steady and the less mistake prone team. And that ends up being the difference when these games, like every one of these games has been a clutch game, Colin, all four of them. Either team could be up 4-0 at this point. It comes down to these close

0: games, and the Knicks are just a more savvy team. Last thing I'll say about it is this. When you look at the Knicks, they know at the end of the game, they're playing through Brunson, and he knows exactly what he's going to do. He's going to look to score one-on-one, or he's going to draw that second defender and make that decision, and he's one of the most rock-solid ball handlers in the league. The guys on the broadcast were calling this out last night. Shout out to Tim Legler. He did a great job. He's like, the Spurs don't look like they know what they want to do. They literally don't look like they know what action they want to run at the end of the game. And that, to me, is the biggest difference. They're going to beat some close games, and the Spurs have to win all three of them. And that's just a lot to ask against this well-executing of a Knicks team.
1: Well, remember, the old Warriors, they were the older, smarter, more mature team, beat a Celtics team when we thought Boston had more talent. And it was a former T-Wolf, Andrew Wiggins, who was kind of unreliable, that was reliable in the finals. Here we have Cat, the former T-Wolf, sometimes unreliable. He's on the older, wiser team with less talent, and I think they're going to see the same thing. Is there is some value in these finals. There's a lot of things that matter, and some of it's just days on task. Like, I don't think that the Spurs look as lost, but I think we have to be honest about this. Mitch Johnson, to this point, has gotten... he's gotten worked in a couple of these big games. We don't need to always bang on coaches, but there are times when, I mean, a lot of guys that win championships, Popovich, Daly, Phil Jackson, Red Auerbach, there are not a lot of young coaches hoisting trophies. That's kind of my vibe. Yes. It feels like a Celtics Warriors. I just thought wisdom, IQ, EQ won it for Golden State over that Boston team.
0: That specific dynamic we're talking about, how the Spurs don't know what they want to do, that's where Mitch has to step in. Okay, here's what we're doing, guys. De'Aaron, you got OG. It ain't the right matchup for us. Wemby, Cat's shoving you around. We're not going ISO here. I want Harper to check into the game. Harper, you are going to be guarded by Jose Alvarado. Here's the set we're running to get you into an advantageous position. We want you to look to attack. To your point, the younger teams need that extra helping hand, that guiding hand, so much more than the veteran teams. When you're talking about a veteran team, they got coaches on the floor. LeBron's solving that stuff in the moment. Steph is solving that stuff in the moment. The veteran teams, they are kind of coaching on the floor. And it's actually more important for the coach to step back and let those guys kind of solve the problem. With this particular group, Mitch has to take more of a hands-on role in their offensive process. Just spamming Fox against OG Anunoby, one of the best defenders in the league, when he's got a high ankle sprain. And have you seen the numbers from before his ankle sprain to after are catastrophically different. His numbers have fallen off of a cliff. He's not the same guy. There needs to be more of an intentionality.
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4: The long wait is over, and the World Cup is finally here. 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My name is Jackson Feltz, and I am joined today by former All-American national champion at North Carolina and Sounders captain Danny Jackson. We are counting you down to kickoff between Mexico and South Africa in the World Cup's first match. Danny, the three countries of the United States, Mexico, and Canada were awarded this World Cup here in 2026 almost 8 years ago to the day. The excitement has built every single moment since that 8 years ago. And here we are, this grand tournament beginning momentarily.
5: Counting down the days, counting down the weeks we have over the last few years, waiting for this day where the game starts, this tournament starts in the iconic Mexico City Stadium, the place that Maradona won his World Cup in 1986, the place that Pelé won his World Cup in 1970. And the question in this year, in 2026, which of the players, Mbappe, Kane, Yamal, Messi, Ronaldo, which player is going to stand up strong for their country as Messi did in 2022 to carry Argentina to that World Championship trophy. For these teams, for these fans, it's an incredible start of 6 weeks of soccer where we get to have 104 games over 39 days. We're all excited.
6: We certainly are. It's an expanded tournament this year. And moving forward, the first game starting in Mexico City Stadium between one of the hosts, Mexico, and South Africa today. And Danny, it's a stadium that has seen, as you mentioned, many tremendous games and many tremendous talents over the years. Obviously home to some elite clubs around that country as well. And this will be another chapter beginning today, and fitting that it is the opening stadium here of World Cup 2026 because of that history, because of everything that has happened in that building, as you mentioned, 1986 being one of them.
5: It's the first nation that's ever hosted three tournaments. It's the first time that a city has hosted three opening games of a World Cup. And certainly the government of Mexico have given the people a day off. It's a national holiday, as it should be. It's going to be packed in the stadium today. 80,000 screaming fans at 7,200 feet. It's thin air. It's hot. It's going to be muggy. And it's going to be a real challenge for South Africa to face what will be a barrage of noise. And a group of players that have found some confidence over the last few months. And results are coming their way. They need to get over the curse of getting past the fifth game, which has been there for many, many World Cups. It's what's talked about around the country. Can they get past the round of 16, get beyond? And certainly the last time they did that in the round of eight was in Mexico in 1986.
6: You know, Danny, the history of this tournament is obviously quite long. 1930 was the first ever World Cup. And we saw Uruguay hosting that one. And it has evolved over the years with the participants, with how the knockout rounds work. And now here we are in this new 48-team tournament, where you have now more groups, you have more teams. Here in Group A, we'll mention quickly, Mexico, South Africa are here in Group A. It also includes South Korea and Czechia. You have this June 11th match between these clubs for Mexico. On June 18th, they will face South Korea, and then on June 24th, Czechia. And then for South Africa, they will face Czechia on June 18th, and then South Korea on the 24th. Currently, of course, this being the first game, I'll tell you that for each game, our standings and bracket update is brought to you by the Home Depot. 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And Danny, you mentioned 1986. And I think that everybody listening, everybody watching, everybody taking in the World Cup around the globe will have their memories of this tournament. And as we can step back for a moment and recognize not only the history, the stakes that have led to this, and everybody brings their different story and their different perspective in from their longtime history watching the tournament.
5: Well, for me, it was the 1986 World Cup. I was 6 years old watching players like Maradona, who just took control of this entire World Cup, obviously won it and lifted the trophy at the end with a 3-2 win over West Germany. But it was a quarter-final game against England that is seared into the memory of all English fans. The hand of God, the famous or infamous hand of God for that first goal. And then obviously what I would consider the best and the greatest World Cup goal ever scored by Maradona and any player to score that second goal and to win that quarterfinal here at the Mexico City Stadium was that game as well. And it's interesting, we all build up to it. We listen to all these podcasts. We listen to all these accounts of people. And I think the exciting thing is kids who will watch the games for the first time, who will be exposed to the World Cup, they'll have some iconic players to watch. The sixth World Cup for Messi, the sixth World Cup for Ronaldo will be their last. This is a chance for those young kids to feel energized, watch these players. And then you've got the 18-year-olds and the 20-year-olds like Yamal coming through, obviously off the back of a Euro Championships win 2 years ago. He's a player that's going to be around on the world stage for many years to come. So it is building memories. 6 billion people will watch this tournament around the world over the next 39 days. And the question really is which of the big players can step up and win it?
6: Well, I remember when in my formative years and my first year consciously really taking in the World World Cup with a fully formed brain was in 2002. And seeing the United States actually make a run and get to a quarterfinal, which in recent history is the best finish the United States have had. And I am sure there are many American soccer fans, maybe many soccer fans in general across the globe, wondering for the United States. This is supposed to be the golden generation. And the expectation is there that you can get back to that level of 2002 in a team that inspired me to become a major soccer fan, can inspire that next generation, can inspire that next group of soccer fans so that you get another golden generation. The hopes of the Americans, of Christian Pulisic, and of all those star players are there to hopefully make a run this year.
5: Well, the question is can these players take the pressure? There is a lot of pressure on these players. Obviously, they're one of the best coaches in the world in Pochettino. That was an incredible hire to bring him in about 2 years ago to prepare for this World Cup, to prepare mentally for this World Cup, because it's going to be draining on a variety of levels. Mexico will feel that today, the expectation of a country on their shoulders. Can they perform today? And then the U.S. obviously come into tomorrow's game against Paraguay. To get off to a good start in any tournament, especially the World Cup, is key. Mexico will want to get 3 points a day to give themselves that kind of runway to go in their last two group games. And the U.S., of course, will be hammered by the coaching staff. Is get 3 points, don't underestimate Paraguay. But that's going to be the same rhythm. We have all these countries settled in now. They're getting acclimated to the weather, to the environment, the time difference, and all the fans. That's what I'm so excited about. You talk about the memories of each other. The fans coming to this continent, to Canada, to the US, to Mexico, they'll be visiting places they never would have thought they would visit to follow their team. The Argentinians rode a bike to come into Kansas City where their home base is. They landed last week when the team landed. 10 people on a bike coming from South America through Central America. These are the things you'll get. You'll get the orange of the Netherlands. You'll get the yellow and blue of Sweden. You'll get the Scottish in their kilts, drinking beer, celebrating with each other, arms around each set of fans. Just the color, the energy, seeing the South African players come into the stadium. They were dancing. The players were dancing. The Bafana, the boys were doing their thing coming in. It just shows the excitement. It's not just the players who have been looking forward to this for months and years. It's the fans, and they get a chance to see something pretty special.
6: Well, you mentioned the Argentine bike riders. I would love to know how it was getting through the Darien Gap. That must have been an adventure for sure. All right, let's start taking a deeper look into Mexico, South Africa, with kickoff coming up in just about 20 minutes. Danny, let's first dive into these lineups. What is the Mexican national team throwing out there with their lineup today?
5: Well, we think it'll be a 4-1-4-1. Might shift to a 4-3-3. It's Rangel in goal. It's Reyes, Montes, Vasquez, and Gallardo are your back four. Lira will sit in front. Maybe Alvarado, Gutierrez, Fidalgo, Quiñones, and then their main man, Jimenez, up front as their number nine.
6: And for South Africa, their captain, Ronwen Williams, is in goal. Mudau and Okan, Sibisi, Mosbaki, and Modiba are their back line of five in this 5-3-2 lineup. Mohokena, Yaya Sithole, and Adams are their midfield three, with Reyners and Lyle Foster, a powerful forward, their starting strikers. This is a matchup between Mexico and South Africa, by the way, that started the 2010 World Cup as well in South Africa, and South Africa got a great result, a 1-1 final there in that game, with Mexico being the favorites. We will see if South Africa can get another result this coming in Mexico City Stadium, where, as we see, it is about 99% Mexico fans, if not higher, for this leading game here in FIFA World Cup 2026. We are going to dive deeper into both of the clubs, and we are going to start breaking down the first game here of this year's World Cup. 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
6: 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My name is Jackson Feltz, and I'm alongside former national champion, All-American at North Carolina, and former Sounders captain Danny Jackson. We are breaking down the first match of World Cup 2026, South Africa in Mexico City Stadium, facing one of the host countries, Mexico, today, kicking off here in just a few moments. Let's take a look quickly at the injury situation for both of these clubs. There is a couple news and notes to mention. Santiago Jimenez for the Mexican national team, one of their better players. He's been recovering from an ankle injury suffered late October, which eventually required surgery. He returned to AC Milan, but he is not starting today. He is on the bench. For South Africa, important to note that defender Aubry Madiba, head coach Hugo Bruce, confirmed that his first choice left back is available. He was getting some special treatment in trainings to be ready to go, but he is starting at left back today. Danny, let's start with Mexico. What stands out about one of the host countries in this year's World Cup?
5: Well, I think expectations are high, especially coming into the results of the last couple of months. A 5-1 win against Serbia as a last kind of warm-up game for the tournament gave this country and gave these players a sense of confidence that they can do more than the expectation. We mentioned this curse of the fifth game. You know, they've not got past to the round of 16 to the round of 8 since 1986 when they hosted this tournament. So they'll look back as their two best results through a tournament in 1970 and 1986 are the years that they hosted. So can they do that again? They've got players like Jimenez, who scores in England, who's their main guy. Obviously, they come off results with the Gold Cup, the Nations Cup last year. So it is a team that has some experience in the back line. Reyes, Montes, Vasquez, Gallardo, they're going to create a real anchor in front of Rangel, who with Ochoa, the enigmatic, experienced goalkeeper for Mexico. He's at 150-plus caps. He's on the bench. Rangel comes in as the goalkeeper. And, of course, as we mentioned, Brian Gutierrez, U.S.-born, played for Chicago Fire, is now playing here domestically. He gets to play in the middle of the park. But I think it's expectations from a country who live and breathe the game. And the question is, can they get it done against what will be an energized South African team trying to get something going in their history of soccer?
6: You mentioned Rangel. You know, the other news about their goalkeeper situation, Luis Angel Malhon, he suffered a ruptured Achilles tendon, ruled out for the World Cup. That was a while back. So certainly Mexico right now, they looked at their goalkeeper position. They looked at what is Ochoa's sixth World Cup. He is available. He is on the roster, but it's not Ochoa starting in goal. Mexico's current FIFA ranking updated of today is 14 across the globe. And as you mentioned, Javier Aguirre, their 67-year-old former midfielder with the national team, now their head coach. He has coached the Mexican national team twice before. This now his third run with the program as they look to get their best finish here in World Cup 2026. Let's go over to South Africa, meanwhile. Their FIFA ranking for Bafana, as you mentioned, is 60th across the globe. They have Hugo Bruce, their head coach, the 74-year-old Belgian who's been managing since 1988, including being at the helm of the South African national team for the last 5 years. What stands out about this South Africa team?
5: Well, let's go back to the qualification. They were deducted 3 points right before their final game because a player was ineligible, actually did play. They had to go into that final game getting a win. They got it. Nigeria got the win, but not enough. And they managed to squeak it out at the end. And they come in as a host in 2010, as you mentioned, the first game being against Mexico in that 1-1 game. But they are a team that's got some experience. Lyle Foster's got experience over in England. But it's going to be many players built around the basics of defending, being compact. Are they going to drop a low block? Are Mexico going to be patient enough to work through that low block? Because South Africa, if they can squeak out a point here at the Mexico City Stadium in front of 80,000 screaming fans, that'll be a result they will celebrate, and that will set them up well for their future games. So for South Africa, I think a draw, a point, is a great result. Mexico, the expectation is they get the win. Can they break down what will be most likely a disciplined, compact group of players?
6: You look at right now the fact that there is history here. 2010 World Cup in South Africa began with these two teams playing, and South Africa got the 1-1 result. They are certainly looking for a similar result today. There is a long history for both of these countries, so we wanted to take a moment to talk about that before we get to kickoff, because this is the first game of World Cup 2026. We are looking at Mexico City Stadium playing host to South Africa and Mexico here in the first match of this biggest tournament that we have ever seen, both in teams and certainly in viewership. This will be a massive, massive event. We will take a break. We will come back and we will share those long histories and make final keys to the match for Mexico, South Africa. 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

0: You are listening to FIFA World Cup 2026 on iHeartRadio. Jackson Feltz alongside the former All-American and national champion at North Carolina, Danny Jackson, as we are moments away from the first game of World Cup 2026, Mexico hosting South Africa at Mexico City Stadium. Let's go over the history between these countries. For Mexico, Andres Guardado is their longest time player. He has 180 caps with the Mexican national team. Just finished playing last year with Club León. Javier Chicharito Hernandez has the most goals in Mexico history with 52. For Mexico in the World Cup, 18 appearances, the first coming in the first ever World Cup in 1930. Their best finish was in the quarterfinals twice, in 1970 and then in 1986 as well, when they hosted their most recent World Cup in 2022. They finished third in Group C behind Argentina and Poland. They missed out on the knockout stage. So now here, they look to both get out of the group and make a deep run. For South Africa, Aaron Mohokeno has the most caps in their national team history with 107. Their most goals is former Ajax, Porto, and briefly West Ham forward Benny McCarthy with 31. They've been in the World Cup four times this year, and then previously in 1998, 2002, and 2010 when they hosted. They have never passed the group stage in any of those tournaments. Danny, before we head to kickoff at Mexico City Stadium, what are your keys to the match between these two clubs?
1: Well, let's start with South Africa. Winless in five come into this game, so it's about building some confidence throughout the game and being disciplined from the start. They do not want to give up anything early against a buoyant Mexican team where they'll be behind 80,000 screaming fans. So can South Africa be disciplined? Can they jump on counterattacks when they're given the opportunity, nick a goal? But as we said, a point here at the Mexico City Stadium would be a great result and a great start for the Bafana Bafana. For Mexico, it's about patience. You got to get chances, but you got to be frustrated at times. Can you work through that frustration and be patient and try and nick that goal? And that's through execution in the final third. Can Jimenez get that goal? He's their main man. He's won goals and scored goals in major competitions before. He's going to be the guy that they're going to rely on. Can they manage the pressure? Are they going to be able to manage the expectations of an entire country as the host nation opening up this particular tournament, using their width, their speed is where they need to be? But most importantly, can they use some of the players that are going to be exciting? Mora is a young 17-year-old on the bench. Is he going to come on and do something special as Yamal did back in the Euros a couple of years ago? Exciting stuff. The crowd's ready. I think we're ready, Jackson, to get this tournament going.
0: We certainly are. For Mexico, Danny, Gold Cup champions 13 times, most recently coming in 2023 and 2025. They were also CONCACAF Nation League champions in 2025. They are certainly coming into this tournament on a roll, playing host. You would imagine that there is an enormous amount of confidence, both in and outside the club, in that stadium right now, for this tournament as a whole for Mexico.
1: Yeah, let's take a step back again. The aura of this stadium, the memories of Maradona winning a World Cup here, Pelé winning a World Cup. And what Mexico want to do is not have the memories be about other nations, other players. They want it to be about their nation, about their players. Who's going to stand up today and be remembered for years to come? The crowd's excited. We know that the national holiday that the government has provided, certainly around the capital, it's going to be hot, it's going to be muggy, it's going to be humid. The question is here is, can Mexico absorb that pressure and use it in a positive way and get ahead in this goal and get some goals and really build this tournament from the beginning?
0: 8 years ago to the day, the World Cup was announced to be in the United States, Canada, and Mexico. And now, after the hype and after the anticipation, we are finally here, the beginning of World Cup 2026. We are excited for it, and we are time for kickoff. South Africa, Mexico, you're listening to FIFA World Cup 2026 on iHeartRadio.
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What a moment. Alejandro Fernandez singing the Mexico national anthem. Before that, Tyler with the South Africa national anthem. We're ready to go. We're so happy to have your company. The moment is here. Ian Dark and Landon Donovan will be on the call for you next.

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1: Welcome along and stand by for 39 days of emotional football, drama, shocks, joy and heartbreak, with half of the planet seemingly watching on. There is a manic fervour here at the famous Azteca, whose history is so intertwined with that of the World Cup. Think Pelé, think Maradona, those brilliant Brazilians of 1970. What's going to unfold, I wonder, this year? There's the VAR room, sure to play a big part with Nicholas Gayle in charge in there, with several assistants to help him as well. We've got Mark Clattenburg standing by in case of any controversy. Surely there won't be any, not at the World Cup. But this could be good. Repeat of the 2010 opening game as well. There's the Mexico lineup. Raul Rangel, preferred to the World Cup legend Memo Ochoa in goal. The captain, Alvarez, is left out here. 17-year-old sensation Alberto Mora is on the bench today. Raul Jimenez, in his fourth World Cup, gets his first start, and he hopes his first goal as well. Gutierrez, he used to play for Chicago Fire, in the lineup as well. He's been in form in the prep game, South Africa. Well, the young Chicago Fire star, Umpagazazi, gets a start here. Ronwen Williams, the goalkeeper for the last 12 years. Mokwena is the heartbeat of the team in midfield. And Lyle Foster, just relegated from the English Premier League with Burnley, will be expected to provide some goal threat. Ikram Reyners, a maybe slightly surprising selection in what looks quite an attacking lineup. Just seething atmosphere, Landon. Of course, you know the World Cup. You scored five goals in the World Cup in 12 appearances. But you can just feel the tingle almost, can't you, here?
2: Yeah, and I also know this stadium very well, and it is a daunting place to play. This place was packed 3 hours before the game. When we arrived at 7 a.m., there were thousands and thousands of people outside waiting to get in. Mexico has been waiting for this moment for a long time.
1: Making history today as the first country ever to be hosts on three occasions. And this is the biggest stadium officially now of this World Cup, holding 80,800, just 200 more than the MetLife near New York, which will stage the final, of course, in mid-July. But there are going to be many, many turns and twists in the road before then. Such great form since. Mexico a big favourite. There's Raul Jimenez, who has been in the shadows at World Cups really in the past, keeps getting selected, never in the starting lineup until now. And he's just announced, or it's been announced, he's moving back to his old club, Wolverhampton Wanderers. Mexico in green amid some mayhem here at the Aztec. For Mexico, as we expected, except perhaps Reyes getting the nod at right back ahead of Sanchez. Mexico have been in good form leading into this round, and 8 games unbeaten, and they've played some decent opponents like Belgium and Portugal and Ghana along the way.
2: Yeah, and actually prior to that, Ian, they were in poor form, and there was a lot of dismay amongst the Mexican fans, the media. But they've turned that around. Javier Aguirre's done a great job getting them confident and ready as we head into what will be the biggest moment in all of these players' career.
1: It's Reyes spreading the play to Vasquez, who plays in Italy for Genoa. It's an automatic pick for Mexico these days. Lira preferred to the captain Alvarez in midfield. Alvarez was waiting to make his 100th appearance for Mexico. He'll have to wait a bit longer. What an atmosphere.
2: When I've been here a number of times, Ian, I've never seen it like this.
1: Here's Reyes for the Mexicans. Alvarado looking to skip inside. And for the first time, Jadon Adams gets involved for South Africa. One of six Mamelodi Sundown players in the South African lineup. And that club played at the Club World Cup in the United States last year and did pretty well as well, beating the Asian champions. Osan, they only lost 4-3 to Borussia Dortmund, drew with the good Brazilian side Fluminense. So South Africa, I think, are to be respected.
2: You know, interestingly, Ian, too, when you come to Azteca, there are a few things besides the team you're playing against that are against you. One is the altitude, two the smog, three the crowd. South Africa, a lot of these players actually play in South Africa, and they play at altitude. They've also been here for 10 days, so they are acclimated. That is not a big advantage. The other thing is South Africa actually like to have the ball, and they will do a good job of forcing Mexico out of their comfort zone. Mexico want to press, but South Africa are okay having the ball and killing the game a little bit that way.
1: Alvarado looked to turn it inside. I've noticed early on, South Africa, when Mexico have the ball, go to five at the back.
2: Certainly a foul by Modiba there, and these are dangerous situations. Ian, South Africa have conceded a number of goals lately on corner kicks and set pieces. Mexico in their last game against Serbia before the World Cup scored a couple goals on set pieces, so this will be a big part of the game tonight.
1: Could be the left foot of Alvarado, though there is the alternative. Was Reyes, and it wasn't that good.
2: It's a bit ambitious, trying to shoot from there.
1: Always so many lofty expectations surrounding Mexico. The best they've ever done is the two times they hosted the World Cup, 1970, 1986. They got to the quarterfinals on both occasions. Laid off by Jimenez. Reyes gets a decent looking kick. It's a splendid save from Ronwen Williams. First thing he's had to do, and my word, didn't he do it well?
2: Well, this all starts with Jimenez heading the ball wide, a good layoff, and then he follows into the box. And this is a fantastic save from Williams to parry that wide.
1: Really good hit by Jimenez. That was some save, particularly was the first thing he'd had to do in the game. Mexico pressing again, looking a little disorganized at the back. And they haven't managed to clear that again either. And possibly they can launch a break here. Reyna's doing his best, and maybe there's something, but they've got the last ball right there. No, they didn't. Lyle Foster rather fluffed his lines.
2: And here's the chance again. Watch Jimenez fall into the box. It sat up perfectly for him. He gets pretty good purchase on it. Not perfect, a little off the shin. But Williams does a fantastic job to push that wide. And just a little warning sign there for Mexico. Be careful. South Africa on the break can be very dangerous. And they just got the last pass wrong. But it could have been a dangerous opportunity.
1: Liera spreading the play. Now Gallardo. South Africa, you feel, just will need time to settle Lyle Foster again. Maybe there's a little bit of early stage fright for the Burnley player. It would be understandable. Sort of.
2: I'm sure he's played in a lot of difficult environments, but nothing like this.
1: Oh! Cup for South Africa. They've yet to get beyond the group stage. Montes.

Vasquez. And Quiñones has recently been the top scorer in the Saudi League with a last-day hat-trick. Perfecto Vega today, high left-hand side by Mexico.

0: I think the crowd wanted a corner there. One of the new regulations and interpretations will be that the VAR can take a look, and if an attacking corner is given wrongly, it can be turned into a goal kick.
1: Well, it should work the other way, because I believe that was a corner kick, and that would have been a massive advantage for Mexico again.
0: Reyes again. Cesar Montes up to Israel Reyes. Cabrera with a little flick on. World Cup for Jesus Gallardo. He's a quality performer really in that position. Third World Cup in charge of Mexico for Javier Aguirre. And incidentally, he and his opposite number, Hugo Gross, played against each other in the 1986 World Cup. Chitone was caught up there.

0: possess the ball. The one thing you cannot do is turn the ball over. It falls to Quiñones, and Williams is going to want that one back. Good first touch. Quiñones cuts inside on his preferred right foot. Good strike. Williams can't get his legs shut fast enough. 1-0 to Mexico.
1: And the coach's decision to play Quiñones and not Vega on that side has paid off as well. Fantastic piece of work, by the way, by Eric Lira to win that ball off Sidole and set up the opportunity exactly the start Mexico wanted. What can South Africa do about that? They've been pretty much at sixes and sevens so far. It's Jimenez again, but the referee's going to pull the play back. Down missed his challenge there.
0: Well, a little scrappy from South Africa now. They're obviously rattled, but there's a little cat and mouse going on here, Ian. South Africa do want to play, and Mexico, with all the energy and all the momentum from the crowd, have come out pressing. A couple times South Africa have broken the pressure and has put Mexico on their heels. But again, one thing you can't do, which Sitola just did, is turn the ball over in your own end. Mexico feast off that. If you're going to make them score the hard way. That was much too easy.
1: Hugo Broos, the head coach, has been in charge for 5 years. He will retire after this championship. And it's, I think it's fair to say, Landon, his South African side, Bafana Bafana, as they're known, they've not settled yet.

0: have to watch the count as Mexico, but a great start for them. And don't forget the US opens its World Cup facing off against Paraguay tomorrow on Fox. Our coverage starting at 6 p.m. Eastern, that's 3 p.m. Pacific. And I would imagine, and you'd hope, that the nation will be glued to that.
1: Absolutely.
0: John Strong and Stuart Holden on the call for that US match.
1: I also think it's not too early to say, Ian, South Africa have to be careful here. If you lose the game 1-0, you lose by a goal, it doesn't kill your hopes for the rest of the tournament, but you lose by 3-4-5, that can put you in a big hole, as goal differential could be a deciding factor as to which teams go through.
0: Another set piece to defend for the South Africans here. And Jimenez was up for that one as well. Didn't quite get over it to direct his header forwards. He is useful in the air for sure. Gianni Infantino, president of FIFA, watching on the left-hand side after all the showpiece of the opening ceremony. I think a bit of the smoke from that still lingering, isn't it, out there?
2: It might be smoke, I don't know.

Good link-up play down that side by Gallardo and Quiñones. Gutierrez is looking to latch onto this one. He scored a very good goal in one of the build-up games from long range. No surprise to see him make the starting lineup.

0: attacking move. Girl Mudau failing to control that. They've struggled in the build-up to this game, lost and drew with Panama at home, and then drew a 0-0 with Nicaragua as well, and then a 1-1 draw behind closed doors with Jamaica. The coach wasn't really very amused with the way they played. So they've come into this with confidence not that high, and it's showing.
1: As we see a foul here against Fidalgo, and you know, part of the challenge, Ian, is they've broken Mexico a few times as Mexico's come to press, but then they want to go fast and try to hit the killer pass. What they need is to get into Mexico's end, have some of the ball. There's a replay of the goal by Quiñones.
0: That's the referee's view of it, by the way. The ref can.

0: Mokoena, who gets the yellow card.
1: Yeah, Mexico do a good job playing out of pressure, and Fidalgo, good first touch, slides by Mokoena. It's absolutely a yellow card.
0: Yeah, South Africa nearly got themselves qualification. They were deducted 3 points for playing Mokoena when he was supposed to be banned against Lesotho. That got turned into a 3-0 defeat, but they made it to this World Cup anyway by the skin of their teeth on the last day. Modiba. And Ample Sandy plays for Chicago Fire. And will be playing in the All-Star game. Mokoena.
1: And again, that's what I was talking about, Ian. They do a good job to break the initial line of pressure. You don't have to go fast. Get in Mexico's end, make them defend a little bit, and you can rest a little bit when you have the ball. Just a little immaturity from South Africa.
0: I think they've started off with what you might call a sort of football equivalent of the yips that you get in golf.
1: Well, you can't blame them, right? I mean, you come into this environment, you play in the opening match of the World Cup. Mexico, by the way, are a very good team. It's not easy, but they're not making it any easier on themselves.
0: South Korea and Czechia also in this group. They play in Guadalajara tonight with coverage starting at 9 o'clock Eastern on Fox Sports 1. Czechia, who had to come through the playoffs to make it battle-hardened by that. Jackie Oakley and Warren Barton will be calling that match for you. It's going to be quite busy the next 5.5 weeks. There are quite a lot of games to be played. 72 in the group phase alone. 12 groups, top two go through, and the 8 best third places. Raise to approval from the big Azteca crowd. I've been delighted with this Mexican start. Quiñones. Looking nice and sharp, fancying his chances. He's got a stack of goals in Saudi Arabia. Confidence high.
1: Well, the first touch is excellent, but he should have slid in Fidalgo there, who was running alongside that South African back line. Can't blame him for being a little selfish there after the first goal, but that could have been a big chance for Mexico.
0: There's Manuel Ochoa waiting to take part on what would be his 6th World Cup. That would also be true of Lionel Messi and Cristiano Ronaldo at this World Cup. But Ochoa in the past has been quite brilliant for Mexico on many occasions. Ludao

Beckham. South Africa just trying to plot a pathway into this game somehow. And that's better from them. Udall coming inside this time.

0: was excellent again by South Africa to break pressure. And again, the link-up play after that got their lines crossed. And Mudau forced a foul there to stop the play.
1: With the heat and humidity expected, one of the new things at this World Cup will be a hydration break, and that will be coming up quite shortly. Jimenez again, getting the better of Sotoli again. Jimenez with the little layoff. Mexico with a nice rhythm about their work. Alvarado loves to cut in onto his left foot all the time.

some of the officials are trying to make this World Cup one where the dark arts are pounced upon, the ball is in play more often. All that's to be applauded. Let's see how it plays out.

You see the idea of that ball towards Reinders. And Rangnell made a bit of a mess of it. Reinders plays it back into the middle. That could have been something for South Africa. They're claiming a handball. Only Reinders is really, mind you. Here's Mokoena.

0: Gutierrez, the latest to find his way into the book. Incidentally, second yellow cards will go to VAR to just check that the decision was spot on, so that somebody isn't sent off mistakenly. That's a new thing as well. There's a lot to keep tabs of here.
1: Yeah, nervy moment from Rangel there too.
0: Yeah, wasn't it?
1: It's like the ball just got away from him. Now, first opportunity really for South Africa to attack. Can they make the most of these opportunities that should be few and far between today?
0: Need the right delivery here. And one thing the refereeing community at this World Cup do not want is any of the ugly skirmishing, which is somewhat marred in football around the world in more recent times. Could have been better, the free kick, in truth. It's time now for the hydration break, and this hydration break is powered by Powerade. And going into that break, Mexico feeling very happy with that goal scored by Julian Quiñones. They lead by a goal to nil as the players take their refreshment.
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0: Welcome back. The players have taken their 3-minute water break. Ian Dark and Landon Donovan with you for the opening game of the 2026 World Cup at the famous Azteca Stadium in Mexico City. And Mexico co-hosts, leading South Africa by a 0-0.
1: And Ian, we were just saying during the hydration break, outside of giving away the goal, South Africa haven't been terrible. They've limited the chances, but they've only completed 3 passes in the final third compared to Mexico's 16. So if they get here and they can complete some passes, they'll create some chances, but they need to settle down a little bit when they break that first line of pressure.
0: Okon to feed it wide. In his 8th cap, they've got about 12 players in this squad with 10 caps or under. So this is a rarefied atmosphere indeed for them. No play on words intended, this being the altitude of Mexico City. And as Landon was telling you, South Africa have been training even higher than that at Pachuca. And of course, a lot of their players are from Johannesburg, which is pretty high itself. So the altitude factor maybe not quite as big as it often is with the Mexicans. Looking for the quick break. Fidalgo did some good work in the build-up there. Quiñones with the layback. Here he is again, had a bright first half, crowned by that goal. Mexico have just got to be careful of a careless moment at the back, haven't they?
1: Yeah, it feels comfortable right now for Mexico, but I've seen it many times and been involved in many games, especially in World Cups, where one lapse of concentration and this game is 1-1.
0: Gallardo inside to Quiñones. Oh, that's nice work. Gutierrez here. Got an angle for the shot. It was good work. An important block by Sitole. Bright from Mexico. Who in the past have often flattered to deceive at World Cups. 7 times in a row they went out in the round of 16 and were out at the group stage last time. A little bit unluckily because they got 4 points. Alvarado. Nicely worked. And then Reyes with the cross, which is too near to Ronwyn Williams. Williams, who was on Tottenham Hotspur's books as a kid, made his career elsewhere, and one of the many Mamelodi Sundown players in this squad.

Vasquez with the header. Now Lira. If Mexico top this group, they could in theory stay in Mexico City or in Mexico itself right the way through to the quarterfinals. If everything went to form, they might play England here in the round of 16. But I think we're getting ahead of ourselves. Quite a lot ahead of ourselves.

0: Montes. Mexican players like to give themselves nicknames, all the fans. Montes is El Cachorro, the puppy. Don't ask me to explain. The other players could probably tell you. You didn't have a nickname, did you, Landon?
1: Oh, I had a lot, but not appropriate for TV.
0: Not for broadcast,
1: no. Especially from the Mexican fans and players.
0: Well, you're getting a very, considering all the goals you scored against Mexico, you're getting a very warm reception from the fans around here. Maybe they forgot.
1: I appreciated it.
0: Here's Modibe here with a good-looking opportunity, not really taken to get a good cross. And he's claiming there was a handball there.
1: I think he was offside as well. Yeah. Looks like the linesman put his flag up. Yeah, just off. They've caught the Mexican fullbacks a couple times on either side with that kind of run, checking two and then taking off behind. So Mexico do need to be a little careful as they're pressing and trying to get a lot of pressure on the ball. That ball in behind can be dangerous.
0: This opening game, a repeat of the 2010 opener, played at Soccer City in Soweto, where South Africa went ahead with a quite brilliant goal from Sifiwe Tshabalala, who was the son of a Soweto taxi driver. And Rafa Márquez equalized for Mexico after 79 minutes. Márquez, who's tipped to become the next coach after Aguirre. From the Mexicans that time. Here's Mokwena. Mandokazi, who scored a brilliant volleyed goal in one of the build-up matches against Panama, to no avail. Slipping the right ball through Lau Foster here. And it's not his first errant pass of the first half, and I think we're past the stage fright stage now, aren't we? Rudy Voller there, the German striker, among others.
1: Ian, there have been some really good moments from South Africa, but their body language actually after the mistakes is really bad. They look like a team that's been struggling of late.
0: What can South Africa come up with this time? Here's Alvarado. And he asked a bit too much of Reyes, really.

0: feet from Alvarado. Gutierrez to play it inside. Fidalgo. And then Quiñones, he thought of the shot. Gallardo puts the face to goal. Big interception that from Williams. Otherwise, that could have easily been two.
1: And Williams did really well, but I thought Gallardo was going to hit this first time. You see Jimenez behind the back line. And actually would have liked to see one of the Mexican players run across the near post. Made it a little too easy for Williams.
0: Just get the feeling as this goes on, don't you, that the Mexicans might just need the comfort blanket of a second goal. Tonight, by the way, the premiere of the FIFA World Cup 2026 after-hours show with James Corden on Fox at midnight local time. Lira. Does a good job at the base of that Mexican midfield. Here he is on the ball again. Give me it. Let me keep the ball in Mexican possession.
1: He's better in when he's a line higher like he is right now. Let the three center backs and the wing backs build, and then he can receive it in here and face forward. He has to turn back, he does, but he's better when he's a line higher, so they get another number into the attack.
0: All the way back to Rangel in the end. Hoping that Jimenez could do something with that one, but Ocon beats him in the air. Ocon is one of the few European-based players with South Africa. He plays in the second tier in Germany with Hannover. Udal. Mbokazi. A good looking ball in, and it could have resulted in something with Lyle Foster there.
1: It's a little too easy if you're the Mexican back line. Foster just sneaking in between the two center backs. There's that dive down by Williams to his left. Again, a runner across the near post freezes Williams there. Doesn't allow him to guess and get down so easily.
0: First time, by the way, that South Africa have failed to have a shot in the opening half an hour of a World Cup game. They've still got time to do something about this scoreline. Hit and miss on that right hand side, but the coach likes him. Fidalgo plays in Spain for Real Betis. The build up just a little laboured from Mexico, and the press and the challenge on Lira means that possession is turned over. He wants a free kick for that. He's not getting it, or is he?
1: Yeah, I think he is. The referee's, he's blown the whistle late quite a few times here. This is really a needless challenge from South Africa. They had Lira under pressure after a poor first touch and could have got possession back.
0: It's Satoli, isn't it, with the challenge. He does rather clatter into him. He did look a free kick, you're right, Landon. Sun's come out. It's quite a cloudy, rainy morning when we arrived. And as Landon was telling you, it was about 6:30, 7 o'clock in the morning, and the place was absolutely packed with kickoff, 6-7 hours away. traffic jams. Kingless from Mexico, Lira with the left, here he is again. Gutierrez plays it wide. They've not quite built on that good start, have they?
2: No, you know what's happened a bit too, Ian, is the field is drying out, and as the sun comes out, it gets harder and harder to play faster. So it feels like the ball's been stuck a few times under players' feet or not traveling as fast. And that actually hurts the Mexican team.
0: Well, this used to be a terrible surface in days of old, the Azteca. The one that Brazil won the World Cup in 1970 with Pelé and Tostão, Gerson, Jairzinho, Rivellino and the rest. Pretty bumpy. But what a performance they produced on it. Cul-de-sac. Coming up, the Visa halftime show on Fox.
3: Check.
0: Alvarado. Lira to spread the play. Mudau's header, not that convincing. And here's Jimenez. Oh, another great save. His first ever World Cup goal by the goalkeeper, Bronwyn Williams. He's done that twice in this first half to deny Jimenez.
2: And this is so difficult for a goalkeeper because if Jimenez does redirect it, you've got to be ready to dive to your right. But you've also got to predict that he doesn't touch it and be ready to dive left. And Williams does both very well.
0: That might have been the tough call for offside that had he gone in. Because Williams wasn't to know that. Brilliant work from the long-time number one. Now then, Quinones again have a shot, said the crowd. He does. He's blocked. He's come back out. And later again, Quinones off the post. This time, that close to 2-0. And he has been the big thorn in South Africa's side in this first half. Julian Quinones.
2: Well, I was just about to say how good he's been. Turns inside, gets the initial shot. The layoff here, you thought it was going to hit the back of the net. You see from the referee cam here, just off the woodwork. And South Africa dodge a bullet.
0: Quinones got 33 goals in 31 matches for Al Qadisiyah in Saudi Arabia. As I say, he was top goal scorer in the league with a hat-trick on the last night. And you've seen the kind of threat he can provide for Mexico here.
2: Every meaningful threat so far has come through him.
0: Reyna's here. Ball just given away a little too easily in a forward area by South Africa as they do try to build. Fidalgo to pick it up in the middle of the pitch. Away by Mbokazi. Reyners. Mudau is wide, the right back. He will get the corner late on in the half. It would be just like football if after the half we've had and the near misses for Mexico apart from the goal, if South Africa were to come up with an equaliser. That's a tale as old as time.
2: Such a...
0: Back to Mokwena here. Cross is not a bad, but it's well defended by Mexico. Long-range effort from Mbokazi. Can't hit them. But that was on the optimistic side from what? Best part of 40 yards. It's seven times Mexico have featured in the opening game of the World Cup. They've never won any of them. They're definitely on course at the moment to change that. In fact, they were in the very first World Cup match ever played back in 1930, losing 4-1 to France.
2: You called that game, didn't you?
0: Yeah. I was already 50 then. It's Quiñones getting behind. It's just a question, I think, of what Hugo Broos can say or do at half-time to maybe get South Africa into this game a bit more.
2: I'm actually quite curious, Ian, because, again, this World Cup is different, and we're going to hear this over and over. The eight best third-place teams will advance to the knockout stage. So if you're South Africa, you don't have to go crazy trying to get a point out of the game. Of course you want it. But it's much better losing one than 2 or 3 or 4-0. That could knock your hopes out right away. So I'll be curious how aggressive they are in trying to get that second goal. And we'll see that throughout the first round.
0: Nobody wants to lose the first game of the World Cup. It usually spells trouble. Didn't for Argentina 4 years ago, of course, when they lost to Saudi Arabia and ended up walking away with the trophy. There's exceptions to every rule. In 4 minutes of added time at the end of the half. Jimenez with the layup. Cantayado thought about the shot, does, and didn't get hold of it. It was blocked anyway on the way through. Winning his 123rd cap today.
2: I'm also curious, Ian, if the Mexican fans are going to be content at 1-0. You hear a little bit of whistling when South Africa has the ball. They're certainly going to encourage their team to press and try to get the second and third.
0: Modiba taking on Alvarado, who tracked back to help his defense here. Goal kick is the decision. South Africa look a bit cheesed off about it. But I think it's right, isn't it? Let's look.
2: No.
0: Nice.
2: I think we're even now because there was one that should have gone Mexico's way earlier.
0: Yeah. So they don't correct them if it's a defensive.
2: Right, I'm not
0: corner.
2: Sure.
0: That's a bit. Yeah.
2: Not sure why they did
0: it's
2: that.
0: Just attacking corners that can be wiped out, as it were, if it wasn't a corner in the first place. He's done some good work, hasn't he, Raul Jimenez?
2: Yeah, there's so much.
0: A bit unlucky not to be on the score sheet.
2: Yeah, also there's so much value in a striker like that, Ian, because yes, he does all the scoring, but if South Africa press. Comes to his feet here. Mexico have an outlet, and he's really good at holding the ball and getting out of touch.
0: Piece of play again here. Well, Alvarado.
2: Well, Gutierrez, I think.
0: Gutierrez has come inside, yeah.
2: Quiñones again. It's just been so good, and you needed a little bit of composure. There are a number of things you could have done there. Drag it to your left, open your foot, and curl it inside the right. Post, roll it across to Raul Jimenez, but the one thing you can't do is let South Africa off the hook like that, and he knows it. Aguirre's not happy with that.
0: Yeah, he's seen it all in a very long coaching career. An amiable, unflashy coach who's definitely had Mexico moving the right way in more recent times. They've won 3 of the last 4 CONCACAF trophies available to them, and that after a rough spell where USA were having the upper hand. And that is half time. One goal and other chances too, in truth, for South Africa. But the star of the half is Julian Quiñones with the goal. Mexico leading South Africa by a goal to nil at half time. Analysis coming right up for you.
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8: 45 minutes in the books at Mexico City Stadium between Mexico and South Africa in this first game of FIFA World Cup 2026. Welcome back, everybody. Jackson Feltz alongside former All-American, former national champion and Sounders captain Danny Jackson. Let's break down this first half between this game. It is a score of 1-0 right now. Julian Quiñones with a goal in the 9th minute to give Mexico their 1-0 lead. Danny, let's start with just your opening thoughts from the first 45 minutes.
9: Well, very much what we expected. Mexico will come out and try to enhance their energy from the crowd, put it on the field, and they did. They got a great start. They took advantage of a mistake, which is exactly what South Africa did not want to do. We talked about discipline going into the game. Keys to the game was South Africa keeping it tight, trying to nick a goal here or there, but at least keep a clean sheet, give them a chance to come out of the Mexico City Stadium with a point. And then they obviously made the mistake in the 9th minute where Quiñones took advantage and scored the goal. You got to think as well, we talked about the goalkeeper being big for South Africa. Their captain, Williams, was huge. He made a couple of really good saves. Had a little bit of luck as the ball bounced off the post. But it felt like the water break, Jackson, was the pivot point in the game. Mexico had all the running, they had the pressure. And what this water break does, you know, in the first half and the second half, it allows teams to reset. And a team that's on the front foot, they don't want that break to come because they want to keep pushing and get that second goal, which will be vitally important. What happened for South Africa is they got that break, they got a reset after about 24 minutes, and they played much better in that last 20 minutes of that first half.
8: That's absolutely right. 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Danny, we saw in that first 22 minutes before that first hydration break, we saw Mexico really on that front foot. The 5th minute forces a big, big save on a Jimenez shot. You mentioned him throughout the pregame show. What an impact that he has for Mexico. Let's talk about the goal, though. In the 9th minute, it is a big turnover leading to that goal from Quiñones.
9: Yep, it was good pressure. It was high press up the field. They took advantage of a shaky start by South Africa. They didn't look technically very solid. Didn't look confident. We talked about South Africa being winless in the 5 games coming into this World Cup. And Mexico with the crowd behind them, certainly the coach's press was get up them, push them high. They won the ball top of the 18-yard box. And then it was a rip shot from about 20 yards out as they won the ball. And for a goalkeeper, you know, one of my roommates when I played at Leeds United was a goalkeeper, Paul Robinson, that played in a World Cup as well. And I said, why is it always that the goalkeepers have such a hard time when the ball goes through their legs? And he says, the body just doesn't shift the legs side to side. It's always focused on forward and backwards. And the ball goes through the legs, the goalkeeper's got no chance. And obviously, Mexico get a perfect start in front of 80,000 fans.
8: You talked about how South Africa really worked their way into this game after that hydration break. You saw the chances come. Lyle Foster getting a header in the 38th minute, off target, but better from South Africa. And as we move in to sort of the keys to the second half, which we'll get to later on, we can talk about how that final 15 minutes of this second half went, the chances that South Africa created, and how Mexico, it really does feel like, Danny, that leading 1-0 right now, sooner rather than later, they're going to need a second goal.
9: They're going to need a second goal, and 1-0 always gives a chance to South Africa to come back and nick a goal from either a counterattack, which they showed they could get in behind at speed. Mexico going to be playing on the front foot. South Africa have had a couple of chances in behind. But the biggest thing as well is, we talk about the crowd, that could be an asset, but it can also be a negative. When you start to feel and hear some of the boos and some of the pressure, That the players are human. They get to feel that pressure. So the longer it stays 1-0, if South Africa can take some of that confidence they built in that final 15 minutes, apply that early in the second half, try and nick that goal, the crowd noise and the volume of confidence and energy will change markedly for these players.
8: This is the first match of FIFA World Cup 2026. Mexico at Mexico City Stadium, leading South Africa by a score of 1-0 with that 9th-minute goal from Julian Quiñones. We'll get a break and we will get to some more keys to this second half as it is 1-0 Mexico. We will continue. 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
10: Mississippi to $2,400 a month in Washington, D.C., the highest in the nation. Child Care Aware of America says state-by-state funding gaps continue to leave many families struggling to afford care during the summer months.
11: The World Cup is underway, marking its return to North America for the first time since 1994. Mexico is facing off against South Africa in Mexico City, while the U.S. opens tomorrow against Paraguay in Los Angeles. The tournament features 48 teams across 16 cities in the U.S., Mexico, and Canada. I'm Chris Caraggio.

0: Welcome back to the Halftime Show. Mexico leading South Africa 1-0 in the first game of FIFA World Cup 2026. 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Jackson Feltz alongside national champion and All-American at North Carolina and former Sounders captain Danny Jackson. We are giving you all the insight here into this first half where Mexico got the 9th-minute goal from Julian Quiñones, leads 1-0 right now. Taking a look at some stats from that first half, Danny. Expected goals, obviously, one of the big new wave stats that we get here for soccer. And the expected goals from what I'm seeing, Danny, is 0.66 for Mexico, but only 0.06 for South Africa. And obviously, expected goals isn't the end-all be-all, but that certainly is one of the number of stats that I think we can point to as impactful from that first 45 minutes.
1: Yeah, I think possession at 57% for Mexico is how you dictate and control the game. 10 shots for Mexico. They've had some chances. Gutierrez towards the end of the game fluffed his lines going through when he got a feta pass by Quiñones, who's been the star man in that first half. But certainly Mexico will look to push, I think, in this first in the beginning of this second half. Can they get that second goal? It's going to be vitally important.
0: Now let's take a look at the keys to this second half, where, as you mentioned, South Africa has a much better last 15 minutes of that first half. For keys for South Africa, how do they keep that going? How do they find a result here in this first game?
1: I think the messaging coming out of the locker room is going to be simple. You've got to cut out the mistakes. Don't start off the second half as you did the first, giving up a goal in the first 10 minutes. That's going to be key. The longer you can keep it tight, the more, you know, frustration you're going to feel on the field, the more frustration you'll feel in the stands. And that will energize South Africa, knowing they're doing a good job. They played a higher block. They put pressure higher up the field. They made Mexico feel uncomfortable at times. And I think what South Africa needs to do is make sure that they, when they get a chance, they have to be clinical. Lyle Foster has had goals, plays in Burnley in England. He's the main man up front. He's been fed a couple of chances from wide areas. They've got some speed on the outside. Can they feed Foster through the middle? Can they nick a goal? And they have to execute really well in that final third.
0: And Danny, it's hope, right? Because the longer the underdog goes, only down one goal, the more hope that they gain and the more they can build off of potentially a quieting crowd.
1: Yeah, they gave the ball up at times in the first half and you could see their shoulders drop, and that comes from a lack of confidence coming into the tournament, 5 winless. But the more they're into this game and they start to feel that from Mexico, the anxiety coming off those players for the Mexican national team, they'll feed off that. And I think for Mexico, they're going to have to find that second goal, as you mentioned, and they need to play a little bit, play with some more pace through the middle of the park. Mm-hmm. Sometimes you can get labored carrying the ball. You need to break lines quickly, feed the outside. Quiñones is a man that certainly has been a threat. Mora coming off the bench, that young, exciting 17-year-old.
0: Yeah, let's continue talking Mexico there for the keys, right? Because what I'm wondering is how important this is for the first 10 minutes of the second half. Mexico to come out flying, play on the front foot, and get a quick goal to end those hopes.
1: Yeah, it's the balance between pushing, pressing. It's worked by making South Africa feel uncomfortable in their defensive half of the field. But what they can be careful of is on the counterattack. Mexico will threat through players pushing up the field. They're going to advance players further the field in a higher press, but be careful what's behind you. And we talk about counter press. We talk about defending when you have the ball. They have to be aware of where the South African players are, because all it takes is a quick flick of the ball and all of a sudden it gets to 1-1. You've got a whole different 45 minutes you're looking at.
0: You think of that header opportunity for Lyle Foster in the 38th minute. And, you know, I would also wonder for South Africa, the managing the balance of pushing numbers forward, but then it's on the back end where certainly you can't afford any giveaways, and Ronwin Williams in goal has been good, but he cannot, they really have to cover with that back 5+1 in goal.
1: That's the key. The goalkeeper's been their main man, captain of the team. He's famous for saving 4 penalties in the 2023 AFCON game against Cape Verde. So he's a player they'll continue to lean on, but again, set pieces. If they can get a corner kick here and there, deliver a good delivery in, attack the ball, that's where they're getting a chance to score as well.
0: This is the first game of FIFA World Cup 2026. Mexico playing at Mexico Stadium. It's a team that's stationed in Mexico City. They're playing essentially at home, and they're leading only 1-0 over South Africa in the first game of the World Cup. We'll be back for the post-game show, but the second half is coming up next. 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
10: They get some more chances now because I don't see South Africa changing the game plan from building up from behind. If you don't succeed with that, change the game a little bit, like Thierry said, like put the longer ball until you feel your opponent, but they were stubborn with their gameplay, and that's it.
5: Okay, more from the chat at full time. Stay with us. Until then, it's back to the very capable hands of Landon Donovan alongside Ian Dark.
11: Thank you very much indeed, Rebecca. Some very interesting halftime chat, and I think the guys got it right. Looking at the way that the match is just set up, how are you seeing it from here, Landon?
12: I'm curious now, I said it before the break, how South Africa approached this psychologically. Do they go after it, or are they, it's weird to say, I know, but are they content to stay 1-0 and maybe sneak a goal somewhere? From Mexico's standpoint, it's less about, honestly, what the players want in. Will this crowd allow them to just take their foot off the pedal? I don't think so.
11: We shall see. Mexico have only lost one of 11 World Cup games when they'd led at halftime. That was back in 1978 against Tunisia. Nearly caught out there. Fidalgo here. He's got an opportunity. He gets it right. Mira wanted that, and he was in space. If that had been pulled back to him. Oh, and then a howitzer from Gutierrez.
12: What are South Africa doing? You're a minute into the half. And boy, did they get lucky. Multiple chances here for Mexico. This one just taken a little too early from Gutierrez. I have no idea what Williams is doing there. After a phenomenal first half, he nearly ended the game there.
11: That's the ref cam. You can see how fast the game is. It's good to just see the odd little cameo from that particular camera. You get an idea of how quick the decision-making has to be at this exalted level of the game. Fidalgo again is a bit of a pass picker in midfield, and I think every team needs one of those.
12: God, that was a big chance, Ian, for Mexico to go 2-0 up, and probably should have done a little better.
11: Lira had done really well coming from his defensive midfield position. He was waiting in space, and the ball just wasn't pulled back to him. So that was a really big opportunity for Mexico to give themselves some clear water. Just to check on the teams going through there. There were no changes that we could see at halftime. What a sight that is for the players to be playing in an arena like the Azteca. It opened in 1966 with the game against Tottenham Hotspur. Quinones has done one again here. He's seen the goalkeeper off his line and tried his luck. That's how big his confidence is at the moment.
12: He is loving it right now. Danced through a few South African players. Ambitious, yes, but I can't blame him right now.
11: Every World Cup, you get a few breakout stars. Players nobody was talking about beforehand, but everybody's talking about a couple of weeks in. And she's one of the many attractive propositions as Alvarado latches onto the ball here for Mexico. I think the problem for South Africa is they just look a little porous at the back. And they're making mistakes. They did for the goal. Nearly cost them again. Foster dispossessed. And they're looking for a moment of inspiration from somebody.
12: This game has opened up quite a bit to start the second half. I was not expecting to see that. Mexico might just put their foot on the ball a little bit here and calm down.
11: Don't forget the United States. It's not their campaign tomorrow against Paraguay. We'll give you more details about that a little bit later on. And Gutierrez has broken him down. Is that a red card? It might be, you know. It will be. Denial of a goal-scoring opportunity. And South Africa's problems grow.
12: And the only question here is going to be if he was onside or not. On first glance, it was very tight. But it looks like Sithole is going to be shown the door.
11: It will be looked at, of course, by VAR. Maybe we can call Mark Clattenburg, our refereeing expert, in here. Mark, what do you think?
13: Yeah, of course, the VAR needs to check the offside initially. But it looks like it was onside. I think the defender actually played him on. And now the question is, was it inside or outside? The referee was in a good position. He can clearly see that the contact was outside. And once he gives it outside, it's not a genuine attempt to play the ball. And therefore, because it's outside, it would always be given as a red card for denying of an obvious goal scoring opportunity.
11: Yeah, it looked like that. I don't see that being reversed. Looking at that.
12: That was a rugby tackle.
11: Yaya Sithole. With a famous name, remember Yaya Toure? But he looks like his World Cup debut is going to end in a red card here. It's just all being checked.
12: This free kick, if I'm Mexico, I'm hitting this hard goalkeeper's side. It's really hard at altitude to get it up and down over the wall quickly. It can be done, of course, but it's much more difficult than at sea level.
11: It's very close in, isn't it, to get that up and down. Jimenez, right into the wall. Back to Gutierrez. And then Gallardo's effort is sliced into row, well, more than Zed.
12: Double Zed. I just say Zed, I mean Z.
1: Yeah,
12: you say Z in America. Good job by South Africa, by the way. Keep their wall tight. Two blockers did their job. And now it gets really interesting. Mexico are going to have all of the possession the rest of the way. South Africa, I predict, will be holding on for dear life.
11: They got it back from Rosie, anyway.
12: Converted.
11: I've learned.
13: School of Landon Donovan.
11: Two countries separated by the same language. Gutierrez again is pretty bright, isn't he? Mudau got a good challenge in that time.
12: Thank you.
11: the mountain just got a heck of a lot steeper for South Africa. Reinforcing with the mathematics in these groups, 12 groups, top two through, 8 best third places, you still could make it as long as you don't take a hammering in the first game. So maybe damage limitation might be part of South Africa's ploy from this point, but we shall see.
14: Well, certainly down a player now. They have to think about that, and I wouldn't be surprised if Hugo Broos makes some sort of substitution quickly here.
11: Yeah, you need to. That was the third South African red card in various World Cup campaigns.
14: This feels like a game now for Hilbert Damar to come into. A great way to introduce the 17-year-old, up a man, not a lot of pressure, can go be creative and make plays, which they're going to need to do if South Africa sit in now.
11: A lot of talk about Gilberto Moura. He was really good in the Gold Cup last summer, a breakout star. I think he's been carrying a little bit of injury, not much of one, so I'm told. He's a real talent. Not ready, really, to start this game, but he still might have a pretty big part to play in this World Cup. Kind of hope so.
14: Ian, a lot of times when you go up a player, up a man, a lot of coaches decide to just keep things as is. I was always of the opinion you need to make changes too, because the game is completely different now. Of course, South Africa will be thinking about that defensively, but from an attacking standpoint, Mexico should too. Go win this game.
11: In South Africa on the attack, which has been something of a rarity in the game so far. Is Madiba, who likes to raid forward from left back usually, but there have been few chances to do that against this Mexican side, who's been letting in very few goals of late. It should be said they do look a pretty well organized outfit, which is handy always. And there is Madiba, kind of handling from Rangel did make you kind of wonder for a moment.
14: I'd like to hear from Peter Schmeichel on this. My goalkeeper, Tim Howard, used to say, too, ball's moving like that and at altitude, it gets there a lot faster. And it's challenging, and it certainly tested Rangel.

0: try to get the second, third goals in the game. And because he missed out, that is Jimenez. Jimenez was able to freshen up a good deal for this World Cup because he wasn't in the Fulham team that often on the run into the season. And because the Mexican team have been together since about May the 6th, I understand, a very long camp indeed. None of their players were allowed to play in the playoffs at the end of the season. They were told if they did, they wouldn't be in the World Cup squad. So Mexico are taking this very seriously. As they should, of course.
1: Yeah, obviously it's difficult for the clubs, right? And they hate it. But you have to take a big picture view of this. This is a massive opportunity, as it is for the U.S. and Canada, to show really well on home soil.

0: awfully hot on any pushing, shoving ahead of these set pieces. It's flicked on by Reyes, and well defended that time by Ocon. The fact of the matter is, so far though, Landon, South Africa have never seriously got into this contest. By the way, the white dashes you could see out of the scoreline there are how many substitutes the two teams have left. Mexico, all five. South Africa, four. Just see it under the names. It's going to look quite hard. If we get in this World Cup for the first time, there will be a round of 32, so a treat of knockout football in the later stages to look forward to. You and I were looking at it earlier, Landon. If Mexico finished second in this group and USA are second in their group, they play each other.
1: Is that so?
0: Yeah. 2A v 2B. It's written there in the round of 32, but of course both teams are hoping to top their group. And Mexico made the right kind of start. Still looking for that second goal here. Quiñones with the deep ball. You see what the idea was.
2: Yeah, you can see it developing too. Alvarado with a good late run. Again, patience will help Mexico, just pulling South Africa apart, and one just got away from Quiñones a little bit.
0: Talking of the USA, that game against Paraguay, which has been spoken about for so long now. That's live tomorrow on Fox, with coverage starting at 6 p.m. Eastern Time, 3 p.m. on the West Coast Pacific Time. Think they'll win, Landon?
2: I do think they'll win. I was at the final friendly against Germany on Saturday. Although they lost, I was encouraged, and I see what the crowd here has done for this Mexico team, and I expect the same tomorrow in L.A. for our U.S. team.
0: I'm looking forward to that game, and I think if the USA do win, that might spread a little bit of football fervor around the nation. You'd hope so?
2: Absolutely, yeah.
0: It's what should happen. I remember when you scored that goal in 2010. After that, there were stories of people getting off work early in Wall Street to go down and watch the matches.
2: I apologize to their bosses.
0: It's too late, I think. Substitution here, the experienced playmaker Zwane is going to be introduced in place of Jaden Adams, who's, in all honesty, really got into the amount. Zwane is an old campaigner, Mamelodi Sundown player, wearing his 56th cap here today. When it's race to be fit, and a player who can influence the game. So I think he's been brought on with the idea of getting them possession further forward and making something happen. See if he can. 36 now, though.
2: I have to be honest, Ian, I'm a bit disappointed with the way Mexico have approached this since the red card. It's a little too casual. They feel like the game's over.

0: and it may be, but all it takes is one moment, and yeah. I'd like to see them go get the second and third goal, and you can hear a bit from the crowd, too. They're not happy about this.
1: It's never over at 1-0.
2: Souza Montez, and then Eddie Camilla, who's going through a lot of good work in that midfield. And Fidalgo. Only a 10th cap for Fidalgo today. Yeah, the whistle will go for the challenge on Rudal. Quiñones pleads his innocence.
0: Just got his foot high there.
2: High boot, yeah.
0: Light touch, but certainly a foul.
2: Nothing to make a big drama out of, really. Nobody is trying in fairness. Luis Chavez is going to be introduced here by Mexico. Scorer of a great goal against Saudi Arabia at the last World Cup. Forward by Montes. Not very accurate though. Picked up by Mokwena in the middle of the pitch. They live in hope, South Africa here. And that's the kind of cross that could cause the problem for them. Half-hearted penalty appeals. Usually the streets are pretty packed with traffic around Mexico City. I would say at the moment they are deserted. Mm-hmm. Everybody is hooked on this game, and that, I think, delightfully, is one of the great things about the World Cup. In all 48 nations, they'll come to a standstill when their team are playing.
0: And I would say, and all those people watching are not happy right now. Now you're hearing boos from the crowd.
2: Yeah, they're getting a little bit restless. That can happen sometimes with
0: this. What I was
2: Mexican
0: saying, yeah, just after halftime, I was saying, will the crowd allow them to take their foot off? And they won't. Nor should they. You never know what can happen, and goal differential matters in all ways. And being up a player at home for 45 minutes, it has to be better than this.
2: And just a feeling they're rather sitting on the lead at the moment. Sabisi. Sabisi lost the ball. That's happened a few times. Gutierrez played a clever little ball to Gallardo, who'd come back as the inverted fullback there from left back, turning up in the inside left channel. Modern coaches love that tactic. ...65 gone. Mexico 1, South Africa 0. Two more changes. Luis Chavez, I mentioned to you. And also Gilberto Mora. This is what the crowd wanted to see. The 17-year-old who is the youngest player at this World Cup. Now can he come on and liven up Mexico a little more?
0: Yeah, that's what I thought should happen and would happen. It's a perfect type of game for him.
2: Fidalgo's the player that's gone off, and Mora is out there now. He's a player who could give Mexico a little of the X factor they might need if they want to go deep in this World Cup. Is Lira. I think it's going to be different for Edson Alvarez to get back in the side. Lira seems to have taken over that role. Jimenez does well. His Quiñones again. Alvarado's cross.

0: the crowd wanted a little inspiration. Starts with Raul Jimenez. Through that man, Quiñones again. Jimenez follows his run into the box. Easy header for him. And you can see what it means to him. Tears all around. Could not be happier for him. 2-0 Mexico.
1: Soaked in tears, Raul Jimenez. This is the player whose life was in danger after he fractured his skull playing for Wolves against Arsenal a few years ago. He's come back from that. Here he is starting for the first time in the World Cup and scoring as well. And that leads to the hydration break. Power to you by Powerade.
0: How could you not love this game?
1: Fans are happy again, really happy. Mexico are on their way in this World Cup, that's for sure.
2: Upgrade.
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0: Welcome back, South Africa. 2-0 down. Now there's the danger here, this turning into a damaging defence. That hydration break, pound pack Powerade for you. 20 minutes remaining in South Africa. Down to 10 players after the red card for Yaya Sitole. Mexico haven't lost an opening game, or one of their opening games anyway in the tournament, since 1994, and they were beaten by Norway. Incidentally, I got my Group B's and Group D's messed up a little earlier. USA, Mexico will have to wait.
1: Okay, that's fine. I was excited.
0: I think it's called like a false promo, isn't it?
1: You're giving false hope.
0: Yeah, getting ahead of the game. It's a great ball. And the defense, Quiñones again, gaps starting to appear here. Jimenez, but the flag's gone up here. A bit belatedly. Of course, that's another thing at this World Cup. They've got a wristband on of the referee's assistants, and it will vibrate. There's the offside if a player's even 10 centimeters offside. So that will stop the delayed flags in theory. Must be happy, mustn't he? Javier Aguirre, 67 years of age now. Said a lot of good things at his press conference yesterday about these players having a chance to really rock themselves into football folklore. Jimenez has got another opportunity, taken out, no penalty, says the referee. He was right on the scene, to be fair, and made an instant decision. Jimenez stays down.
2: Well, this is a tough one. Jimenez does a good job to keep himself onside, and yeah, I don't think you can give a penalty for this. Certainly a lot of contact from Sabisi. Well, he goes with his shoulder, and that's going to be legal. Doesn't feel good, though.
0: Let's call in Mark Klamberg. What did you think, Mark?
3: Yeah, it looks like the defender's going to go in with his shoulder, and I think the attacker then turns his body to make it look like it's shoulder to body. But I think it was two players committed to the ball, and the VAR was correct not to recommend any other decision other than the referee's decision to play on.
0: Thank you, Mark. Stays 2-0, no penalty awarded. It's a yellow card awarded for Sabisi this time. He's much involved in the action.
2: We figured he got away with the last one a little bit. At least earn your yellow card if you're going to do it. And the frustration starting to show now for South Africa. They need to be careful and set it over and over, but cannot let this get away from you.
0: I think it was the high elbow that the referee didn't like there. South Africa then is to go to 3-0. That's what happened to them up against France in 1998. That was the year, of course, France went on to lift the crown. Well, one of the years they did anyway. And then right this time as well, very, very frightening attacking lineup. And then, of course, by Kylian Mbappe. Gallardo. Mexico can rub salt in the wounds here. Pushing the ball around with some confidence. Quiñones. Jimenez. Quiñones. Broken up by Ocon. Again, they give the ball away. South Africa. What a challenge by Mbokazi that was. We need a lot more of it. Free kick. to South Africa later tonight in this group on Fox Sport 1. South Korea and Czechia facing off in Guadalajara. Coverage starting at 9 o'clock Eastern Time on Fox Sports 1. Two more changes coming up for South Africa. The winger, Oswin Apollis, is one of those to be introduced, and evidence Makopa, who did score in the AFCON Championships too late against Cameroon. And on comes Edson Alvarez, the captain, to win his 100th cap. The fans know about this, I think, as well. Give him a big round of applause. Lira, like-for-like switch, and Jimenez makes way to... Rain is off and Modiba off to make way for those two South African substitutes. You can see the white lines underneath the scoreline denoting how many substitutes are left for the coaches, and it's a dwindling amount now, of course. But this is the perfect start for Mexico in their, well, sacred home of the Azteca. They've only ever lost two competitive games here. And you know how tough it is to play here, Landon.
4: Ian, when they're playing well in the altitude and you're chasing the ball and the crowd's behind, it just feels like a battle you can't win. And you've seen that from South Africa today. They had some moments of optimism. But in the end, the quality came through from Mexico. And now the question is, how bad will it get for South Africa and how good will it get for Mexico?
0: And with a win here, they'll feel they already have one foot in the knockout rounds. Mexico looking to launch their next attack. Vasquez played it inside. Chavez spreads it wide. And the live round Alvarado. It's going to be quite a celebratory atmosphere, to put it mildly, around Mexico City today. This game kicking off at 1 p.m. local time, so there's plenty of time to celebrate. Quiñones gets a big round of applause for his goal scoring display today in the post as well. And Alexis Vega, must have thought he was on course to be the starter on that left-hand side, comes on to replace him.
4: Well, it's very clear now who's going to start, and Quiñones has been the best player on the field today. And as you said earlier, Ian, Mexico continue like this, and he continues like this, he could be one of the breakout stars of this tournament.
0: Here's Mokwena. Great high press has gone on from South Africa to give him the ball away again, but this time the referee pulls it back. It's good work by Mora, who's a bit disappointed. Well, the referee blew his whistle there.
4: That's a really poor call.
0: Yeah.
4: Mora did nothing wrong.
0: There's that press again. They know now that these South African players are not that good playing out from the back. It's been costly for them here. Pep Guardiola started all of that, didn't he? Teams playing out from the back. So many around the world try to copy it. Not every team's got the players to pull it off.
4: Well, that's the problem, Ian, is very few can do it at that level. And South Africa put themselves in a hole early, and nearly at the beginning of the second half made the hole even deeper.
0: Here's Apollis.
5: getting onto his right foot, got a decent shot away. Makes an immediate impact. A lot of people thought he might make the starting lineup. He didn't.
4: Oh, and there are two problems here. Alvarado down. And I think it might be Vega also, who stretched to block that. There you see Alvarado getting run into by Zwane. I think the bigger issue right now is Vega, who just came on the field. Let's hope he's okay.
5: Never want to see players injured at a World Cup. It's such a pinnacle of a player's career, and it's heartbreaking for those players who miss out with an injury in training just before the championships, which unfortunately does happen.
4: And apologies, I don't, that wasn't Vega, that might have been Reyes. Either way, let's hope both are okay.
0: There's Armando Gonzalez. Plays for Chivas. Prolific in Liga MX.
5: Last 10 minutes here.
0: And the referee coming across to just check on something here.
4: I think it was the play here against Reyes, and that's why he was down. Or not Reyes, sorry. Alvarado. Oh, and a little bit of the left hand there to the face. This could get worse for South Africa. Yeah.
5: Yeah, there, off the ball from Swanley, I think it is.
4: Yeah, I think he might get set off here.
5: Let's bring in Mark Klattenberg on this.
3: Yeah, what the referee has to look at is the act violent and malicious. And what you do see is the arm is, the fist is clenched as he goes past his opponent, and then he makes a secondary movement with his arm towards his opponent's face. And I wouldn't be surprised if this is a violent act and a red card to be issued.
5: The consultation's taken place, and we're going to get the referee's decision straight away. This could get a lot worse
6: after review
5: for South Africa.
6: Attacker number 11, commissario for play, is arms directing the face of the defender. Decision, direct free kick, red card.
5: It is another red card. South Africa reduced to 9 players. A nightmare day for them at the Azteca. Well, you heard Mark Klattenberg's interpretation of what he saw there. And Zwane, the veteran playmaker, has to go. Agree with that, Landon?
4: I do. You could see the intent as he swam by Alvarado. Just gives him that last slap really in the face. And you just can't get away with that anymore, Ian. There's cameras everywhere. VAR, and have to be smarter than that.
5: And then there were 9. Tonight, the premiere of World Cup 2026 After Hours with James Corden on Fox at midnight local. Vega. Sabisi's challenge. Nothing wrong with that. Looked like Vega was kind of looking for it, really, to be honest with you. Closing stages here of the opening game. There are always talking points, and the 2 red cards will be 2 of the biggest here. Not much doubt about the first one. The second one, probably a little bit more arguable, but I'm with Landon. He's given the referee a decision to make with that.
4: And this has all been self-inflicted by South Africa. The first goal given away, the 2 red cards. falling asleep on the first red card and having to drag down a player. They're going to have to regroup quickly because they're in a big hole now. And they absolutely need something now to the second match.
5: Second game for them is against Chechia in Atlanta. Coming up on the 18th. Mexico plays South Korea in Guadalajara next. Good break between the fixtures for the players to refresh, refocus. And Mexico's mood will only brighten and make it 9 games unbeaten now in all competitions. But forget the friendlies, this is the one that matters. Vasquez, bit of an armchair ride back there for those defenders today. Luis Chavez, now Alexis Vega. Gallardo to lay it inside. Moura found a bit of space. They want him to get a goal. The 17-year-old, you can sense it every time he gets the ball. Already a big favourite of the Mexican fans. This ball was inaccurate. I mean, there's no way of wrapping this up. South Africa have been poor today, Landon.
4: Yeah, they have, and it's resemblant of their form coming into the game. You see here, yeah, you can see the left arm there, Zwane. It's been reminiscent of their form coming into the tournament. And they've had some moments where they could have taken advantage of the Mexican defense. And, yeah, as you said, they've just been too poor.
5: And the ruthless fact of the matter is that the other teams in this group will see South Africa now as a chance to pop 3 points. And, of course, those two players who've got the red card will be suspended for the next game. Doesn't help. And Mexico can just play keep ball really here now. Right by Reyes, he's okay now after that little incident. Armando González stayed down. Hope to get a free kick. It's gone the other way.

0: even before the game, and I might be reading too much into this, I was watching South Africa warm up, and they looked a bit flat during that as well. Not like a team about to play an exciting game at the World Cup. And I think that has been reflected in the performance here.
1: Yeah, I said early on in the game, their body language was poor as well. The ball would turn over, a bad pass, and players were quite disappointed, throwing their arms up, and they don't look like a good collective team right now.
0: It's Alvarez. Wins the header. He's the captain of the team, even though he was left out of the 11. There's no sentiment when it comes to selection. The coach picks the 11 players he thinks can do the job, and you have to say he got that right. By the way, Raul Jimenez, with his goal, moved equal in the all-time Mexican scoring list with Jared Borghetti, who scored at the World Cup himself, level on 46 goals. And of course, Chicharito was with us today. Good to see him. Still leads the way.
1: He'll be a happy guy today, Ian.
0: 52 for him. So popular around here, he needs a disguise, I think. Luis Chavez. A very relaxed Mexico. Likewise, their huge support here. It's been a sea of green, the Azteca. Correction, the whole city's been a sea of green. Gonzalez lays it back. And against nine men here, they can just keep passing the football. Always somebody free. Piece of cake, Vega. Trying to get in on the scoring act. A World Cup goal is a World Cup goal after all. Mudao here needs a bit of support. Taken out of it by Montes, and that's got to be a card. What are they protesting about, the Mexican players? There's absolutely no case at all.
1: Although I did see the referee go to his back pocket initially. Oh, yeah. Wow. Wow. That's what they were protesting.
0: Cesar Montes, red card. Let's bring Mark in again on that. What did you see there, Mark?
2: First of all, what it has to be is it has to be a goal scoring opportunity. And what three elements that the referee is looking at is the position of the ball. Does the attacker have control over the ball? Yes, he does. Is the ball going towards the goal? There could be a slight doubt because it does change slightly direction. But when you look at the replay again, that attacker can easily get onto the ball and be one on one with a goalkeeper. And there's no cover defender, so I can understand why the referees give that. It'll split opinions because the ball does slightly change direction. But I believe that this attacker could easily have got on to the end of that ball and have a one-on-one with the goalkeeper. So I believe the referee was right to issue the red card.
0: You think it was a clear scoring opportunity, Mark?
2: Yeah, but they took out the clear and obvious in the laws of the game some years ago. What the referee has to do is look at three elements. Does the attacker have control over the ball? Is there any covering defenders? And the way the angle of the ball changes direction, but the angle of the ball doesn't change that much towards the goal line, that attacker can still easily get onto the ball and have a one-on-one chance with the goalkeeper.
0: Thank you, Mark. Mark's a third red card on the opening day of the World Cup.
1: I gotta say, I have a good friend, Tim Howard, who's part of the goalkeepers union, always protects them. That feels a bit protective of this referee. That's a harsh red card. I can't see that being a red card.
0: Mark did say opinions would differ. He's right. It is a debate, that one. But
1: he knows it better than us.
0: He's the guy that's ref at the top level. So.
1: I'm just saying, I've played a lot of games, and I've never seen that given as a red card.
0: I'm not arguing with Mark Plattenberg about refereeing. He knows what he's doing. And because they made a real mess of that, South Africa. And that very definitely wasn't a scoring opportunity because they missed up the free kick. Well, who'd have thought it? And is that an indication that the referees are certainly not going to be shy and probably fairly hard line in their approach to things at this World Cup? We'll see.
1: Well, this referee, Brazilian referee, is known for being pretty strict. And so you got to know that coming into the game as well. But again, I just feel that's harsh. That did not look like a red card to me.
0: Here's Matt Gopa for South Africa. Apolis. And then Mokoena. After everything that's happened, South Africa might almost take 2-0 and hope they can repair the damage somewhere else. Playing with nine players, Mexico have clearly, I think, settled for this scoreline. Looks like that anyway, unless they're gifted another one in, what is it, 7 minutes added time.
1: Yeah, there might be a bit more now too.
0: The first opening match ever at the World Cup with three red cards. I'm unsurprised to learn that. Sabisi, he probably had his heart in his mouth after that challenge in the penalty area earlier on, but I think the ref got that right in waving away the penalty appeal. So that's Montes out of the next game for Mexico. That might give a chance for Alvarez to come into the starting lineup, maybe as a centre back.
1: Yeah.
0: I do that occasionally. Clock ticks round, 96th minute. We're nearly done here. The World Cup is up and underway. Make no mistake, there will be shocks along the way. There always are. Hey, there were shocks in the qualifying tournament. Italy aren't here again. Baker can chase this down. He's got Gonzalez waiting in the middle for a cross. It was on the highest quality cross. And here's Apolis for South Africa. The game very stretched now. Mudau thought he was taken out. Referee let that go. Still down. And in pain. It's a long way back from where South Africa are right now in this World Cup.
1: Well, I guess we'll find out, Ian, right? You were discussing this earlier. Can 3 points get you through as a third place team, potentially? Certainly 4 you think would do it, but you never know.
0: The referee's blown for time. A game of 3 red cards, but crucially 2 goals for Mexico to get them off to a winning start. The first time they've ever won a World Cup opener. Quiñones and then Jimenez. 3 points Mexico, none, and a heap of trouble for South Africa. Let's get it back to Rebecca Lowe in Los Angeles.
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13: Player in the face. I think one of the big talking points out of this game is going to be for Mexico. You played up at least one man, two men for a little bit, and then that went back to one with a Montes red card for Mexico in the 92nd minute. You only get a 2-0 win. What does that say about Mexico?
14: I think there's much work to do, and I think the expectation was getting higher. They'd had some poor results coming into the new year, and in 2026 they've been on a good run of results. But certainly the 5-1 win against Serbia in the final warm-up game gave the team confidence they could score. But you've got to think as well, these are young kids out there as well. There's a lot of pressure for an entire nation taking the day off work, a national holiday, the Mexican capital shutting down, playing in an iconic stadium. There's a lot going for these young kids and these young men to put in a performance. They got the win. At the end of the day, come tomorrow, they'll forget what the performance was like. It's 3 points. They sit on top of the table. But from a home opener, I mean, from a tournament opener, I was thinking back, 1990, Cameroon played Argentina, two red cards. And then we look back and suddenly it's three red cards because Montes got his red card at the end. Iran versus US, three red cards, 1998. That was the game. And the other one with four red cards was the Battle of Nuremberg between the Netherlands and Portugal. That was four red cards. So, you know, today was the referee was throwing out those cards left and right.
13: And that's what I'm wondering, Danny, if there is a reason to read more into that than maybe it was just a one-off game, first game of the tournament, and we may not see red card. Because a lot of people probably think, gosh, are we going to see games regularly where we see one, two, three red cards?
14: There's a number of new rules coming in that the players have to wrap their heads around. You know, getting off the field in time, try to prevent time wasting. If a goalkeeper goes down, time wasting to get players on the side to get some comments from the coach. They can't do that anymore. But certainly, I think each of the red cards was probably worthy, right? One-on-one going into the second half, the worst possible start for South Africa. We talked about it at halftime. Can they be disciplined? Stay in the game, nick a goal to get a point? Well, they did the worst possible thing. They got a red card. in the first 5 minutes. And then the other two red cards were most likely, you know, warranted as well. So, you know, you can't question the referee. By the rules of the game, they were all red cards. Hopefully we don't see much more of that as the tournament goes on.
13: Well, it's 2-0 by a final score, Mexico defeating South Africa. Our game recap is brought to you by the Home Depot. 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Jackson Felton, Danny Jackson, the former All-American and national champion at North Carolina. We will come back and we will continue breaking down the end of this game and then look ahead to what's next here in the FIFA World Cup 2026. We'll continue. 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
13: 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The hype, the enthusiasm for the United States beginning this tournament is everything is on the table for this team to perhaps have the best run of any United States team that has ever touched the field. And, you know, there is a lot of hopes from a lot of people that you can match the quarterfinal from 2002 and maybe even get further.
14: Well, look, big picture, we are in a much different position, this nation as a country, in terms of soccer than they were in 1994. Much better prepared. You got players playing all over the world in the best leagues in the world. Pulisic, obviously, driving that, playing in Italy, having played in Germany and England as well for Chelsea. He's really the leader of the team. If he plays well and he can get going, certainly the Americans have a chance to get some good results and kind of win their group, I think, certainly. But like Mexico, the focus is get 3 points. In some ways, yes, you want to play well. Yes, you want to score goals. Yes, you want to get your main men off the board, and as Jimenez did today, getting his goal. But really, you just need those 3 points to set yourself up for the final two games. It's all about results when it comes into the tournament. Survive and advance, is the old Dean Smith saying from the North Carolina basketball days. And that's what the U.S. will look at today. And Mexico is a good example of how to get that done.
13: Danny, for the United States, I think the question comes on the defensive end. Offensively, in the last two friendlies, this team has showed that they can get forward offensively. Defensively, there are health questions, but is the entire package there for this program to make a run?
14: I think the two areas that the U.S. can be most concerned about is your back four in the middle. Is Chris Richards going to be fit to play? If he does, that's going to be a really big boost for that back line. They've given up goals. Only 3 clean sheets in the last 20 games. That's not a great way to come into a tournament where defensively you really need to be stout and strong to grind out results. The goalkeeper, we've always had amazing goalkeepers, from Tim Howard to Casey Keller, of course. So, you know, does Friesel Turner play? That's a question mark. We think Friesel will start, but that's a question mark for Pochettino. And then who's going to score you the goals? Pulisic has got to stay healthy. He's got to be delivering the ball from the outside. And is Balogun going to come from Monaco, get his goals, and be that leader from a goal-scoring standpoint? So I think the U.S. has still have some questions going, but I think the central three in the midfield is the area of strength for the U.S.
13: For the United States, it is Paraguay coming up there in the first game tomorrow evening. That game is at Los Angeles Stadium in L.A., which is also right around where the United States men's national team is. They are in Irvine, California, so that will be certainly an interesting game. Paraguay, by the way, stationed up at San Jose State University, so they're in California as well. So that game will be the next one that you and I will have tomorrow evening. Again, every single World Cup 2026 match will be on the iHeart Radio. That will include South Korea versus Czechia. That is the next game. It is also in Group A after this game ended 2-0 Mexico over South Africa in a game that featured 3 red cards, 2 for South Africa, 1 for Mexico there at the end. A wild, wild game. That'll do it here for us. For Danny Jackson, for Travis Moger, my name is Jackson Feltz. We thank you for listening to our first of many broadcasts here for FIFA World Cup 2026 on iHeartRadio.
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23: They had a 25-point lead, took eight straight threes. Like, they thought to get, like, that was some of the most mismanaged, stupid basketball. Hey, when you blow a 29-point lead, the other team has to help you. The San Antonio Spurs helped this New York Knicks win this game by doing some of the stupid-ass stuff I've ever seen on a basketball court.
24: Yeah, no, he's Barkley, not wrong,
1: Barkley
24: dude.
1: Does not hold back. In fact, he told Dan Patrick the other day, his Cardi D comment, he's like, I hope they fire me. They'll have to pay me for 7 years.
24: But Shaq Barkley and Shaq.
25: That was the dumbest and most uncivilized basketball I've ever seen.
1: It is.
24: What did you say? The worst in
1: civilization.
24: In civilization.
1: I mean, it really was
25: absolutely
1: wild. I mean, there was a moment, though, in the fourth.

0: fact that he went, you know, no one picked him up coverage-wise after his
1: open
0: inbound
1: lane.
0: Pass. No one picked him up, but then not
1: right
0: only
1: to the bucket.
0: But the fact that a rebound, you could get any big guy down below. You don't know which way the rebound's going to bounce. The fact that it's so perfectly, magically tipped it off the rim in the direction of OG's hand right there.
1: Perfectly timed, everything about
0: it. I mean, nothing could have been better.
2: Yeah, it was straight on. If it was to the left or right, it ricochets somewhere else, and he doesn't get that sort of
0: And the other storyline is Brunson took a three to try to win it and didn't. You know, like, there's so many other storylines that just went, you know.
2: Yeah, the other thing on the tip, though, is, again, it goes back to the Spurs failure of, so you've got all of Celebrity Row crouching in on the inbounder. And then you have a 7-foot Karl-Anthony Towns. You have 1.2 seconds, okay? There's not a lot of time. Wherever you're going to get the ball, you're likely going to have to shoot it. They run a perfect play, but you have a 6'5 Dylan Harper, 6'5 at most, Dylan Harper inbounding the basketball. Why they wouldn't have brought someone in with at least some height when Cat's there at 7 feet?
1: That's a great point.
2: Yeah, yeah. It's just failure upon failure upon failure by the San Antonio Spurs in that fourth quarter and parts of the third.
1: And also a huge moment for a, you know, young player like that too.
0: Now,
1: but props where they're deserved. Again, Brunson had such a great game, 36 points. Anunoby, 33 points. Like, they really brought it. Someone compared them to like a Jordan Pippen of New York. That's how he played last night.
0: Yeah, it's wild to
1: think. That's how they played.
0: It's wild to think that unless the Spurs now do something magical on their own, that the Knicks, who, I grew up in New York. We live in Los Angeles now, but the Knicks were the team that was always close but could never get there, and they got by on those early 70s moments where, you know, like your dad would tell you about, but the Knicks were just always like Mr. So Close, Mr. Almost, and, you know, they're a game away from the New York Knicks being NBA champs. And I saw a list once where they went through every professional sports city, and they're like, what are the biggest moments in that city's history? Like, you could say, you know, Toronto, touch them all, Joe. Like, every city has their top moment or so. And I think in New York, dramatically, it's gets by Buckner, 86 Mets. There's going to be moments. Eli Manning, the, you know, some Super Bowl catch by Manningham on the helmet. Like, there's moments, right? This OG is definitely a top five.
1: You think the greatest New York moment is a Red Sox error?
0: I would think it's one of the most famous moments in sports history.
1: The greatest in New York?
0: You don't think it's like
1: in New York?
0: You don't think by far like number
1: one? I don't know. I mean, there's a lot of history in New York.
0: I mean, I know you're a Yankees fan.
1: An error by the Red Sox?
0: It's the most notable.
1: It's not even a Mets moment. It's an error by the Red Sox.
0: It would take him to try to deflate my story.
1: You said it so matter-of-factly. I don't know about that. Let me think about it. The Mets?
0: What's?
2: I'm on Rich's side on this.
1: Yeah?
0: I mean, Kits by Buckner is a top maybe five moment in sports history. Like, as far
1: not
0: as
1: for,
0: moments.
1: Not for the Buckners.
0: Well, I mean, your girlfriend's from Idaho.
1: No,
0: I know you must know the Buckner fam.
1: I don't know. I guess I'm a personal fan of Charlie Hayes throwing up his glove.
0: You think anyone even knows what you're saying right now?
3: But they're not going to put a statue of Buckner outside the Mets stadium.
0: No, but I'm saying.
3: But I see what you're saying. It's like Kirk Gibson in L.A. with
0: Kirk Gibson
3: pumping
0: his hands. Yeah, there's moments for each city, and I think OG just put himself, like, in 50 years.
1: That's
0: it's
1: a statue.
0: No doubt. The tipping. If they go on to win now and there's no other dramatic moment and that's the moment, which it should be.
3: And hopefully his face looks better than Dwayne Wade.
1: And I know they practiced that a lot, but to execute it in that moment the way he did.
0: Yeah.
1: I mean, I don't know how many times he makes that out of 10 times. I really don't. But it went in, and that's all that matters. And it had to after that comeback. So the question based on it, though, no doubt, Rich, this is probably.
0: Yeah, it's a moment.
1: Up there with the Mets. How about that?
0: With anything. With anything, of course.
1: But was it the best game ever? Like, where does it fall historically for you? Think about that. Think about that.
0: What's up, DB?
2: Just to carry it over, what's a bigger Giants memory? True question.
0: Yeah. Okay.
2: The David Tyree catch or Scott Norwood missing the field goal?
1: Oh, man. That's
2: so chew on that.
0: Yeah.
2: You know
0: just, let me think about that. I kept saying Manningham. What was I thinking?
2: He had the great catch in Super Bowl 46.
0: It was David Tyree. So, all right. Your thoughts, your feedback next. Phones are hot. We'll talk a little magical game four last night. More Covino and Rich next, right here on Fox Sports Radio.
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10: Landon Donovan very publicly criticized American soccer. He said it's a money grab. It's not about really developing younger players. And listen, this is the home of the greatest capitalism in the earth. And that's often true. That's one of the complaints I've had with AAU basketball. It's all about everybody getting paid, tracksuit Tony getting paid, not developing our basketball players. That's why many of the great stars now are international and not American. They're not domestic because our feeder system is broken. But even if soccer got everything right, our academies were great, the MLS was popular. Instead of being on Apple TV where you lose all your casual viewers, got to pay to watch MLS. I don't like that. But even if they got it all right, they're one of five popular domestic leagues, and we have a massive college sports system that, you know, other countries don't have. We have always watched the World Cup, and we've always loved it, men's and women's, and we've always embraced it. The numbers have always been strong, just like the Olympics. We don't love curling or downhill skiing necessarily, but we watch it. You wrap a flag around hockey and Four Nations or the Olympics or soccer or the Olympics, and we'll start watching stuff we don't normally watch. I mean, last night, 88,000 people showed up in Alabama to watch Messi. That's who we are. But every time we talk about a World Cup on American soil, here's what I hear. This is an opportunity to grow the game. And I don't.
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15: I'm the one man on me, ain't showing. I never been tooken out.
16: Hey, Wu-Tang said Nixon 5, man. You saw him there last night. Superstars were out.
17: Oh, like, we watched in amazement. 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
16: Yeah, did you decide what your favorite moments of last night were? 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
17: I like the overall juxtaposition of Wemby really feeling the moment. He's like, I'm in your head.
16: And then it all slowly unravels.
17: And then it completely unravels afterward. And yeah, it's like, I don't know, man. Something got in your head. Looks like the Knicks got in your head. Maybe the fans got in your head. Something happened because they were living and dying by the three.
16: There's a moment I want to point out, and it's not OG's tipping. It's not Fox going for the layup instead of just trying to run some clock off and get fouled. It's not Wemby's missed threes or his missed free throws. It's not the actual missed layup by Josh Hart. Have you seen Larry David's reaction to the missed layup?
17: Oh, fan reactions, period. Because first half, all the celebrities. Did you see Iowa Sam posted Saddam Sadler?
18: Saddam Sadler. I'm glad you bring up Larry David, Rich, because there was another moment where I think they got within like 18 or 20 points, and you see a fan near Larry David try to hype him up and give him a high five, and Larry David shrugged him off. Ready to celebrate
16: yet. I'm not going to high five you. But of course, women everywhere are probably going to try to find their Stevie Nicks Taylor Swift t-shirt. Fired up. People are criticizing her for getting excited when they were still down by 22. And it's like, maybe she was onto something.
17: Maybe 22 is a special number for her.
16: That is true.
17: Hey, Rich. So
16: but hold on. Have you seen this?
17: This moment is better than the OG tipping, is what you're saying?
16: Yeah, that's what I'm going to go with. No, but have you seen it? It almost feels like they're filming B-roll for Curb. If you have not seen this, I'm going to come over and show you. Larry David reacts to Josh Hart missing the layup.
17: Oh, yeah, that was horrible.
16: Larry David. Oh,
17: yeah.
16: He starts to faint.
17: I saw that. He almost fainted.
16: And the best part also is there's a close-up of Larry David, of course, from Curb, creator of Seinfeld. We all know Larry David. Pretty good game. He has toilet paper in his ears. And you could only imagine if this were a plot line of Curb.
17: It wasn't toilet paper. It was dude wipes.
16: No. It is honestly like an episode of Curb where he goes to the game and he's like, it's too loud, too loud. Larry, do you have earplugs? I don't have earplugs. And you see Larry David with tissue paper, toilet paper in his ears. So I don't know. There were so many little things like that. And Ben Stiller and Taylor Swift next to each other, like,
17: Ben Stiller, you're my favorite Mo Sugga.
16: You know, her and her girls pretending like that's not Ben Stiller, and him having to be like, yeah, Taylor Swift and her friends are next to me. Like, everything about it was wild. And that's on top of arguably one of the most exciting games you'll ever see in your life.
17: Well, congrats to the Knicks. Hope you're having a Knicks sort of day. A Team Mexico. Hey, Sam, can I get a grito, please? That's how I felt last night. That's how I feel today. Team Mexico with the big win, World Cup. There's so much going on and so much we got to get to, Rich. But before we get to the phone calls about last night.
16: Yes, sir.
17: Where do you put this in your...
16: your personal sports catalog?
17: Your personal sports catalog of awesome. Like, where does it rank for you? Is it the best we've ever seen? It's the greatest comeback. There's no doubt about it. Stats will prove that. But are we prisoners of the moment to say, like, it might have been the greatest game I ever watched?
16: Right. Let's pose a question, then we'll go to DB for an update. I want you to think about this. In basketball, do we want to first answer this? Are we going to combine NBA and college hoops? Different things. I don't think we could, because Leitner's shot is legendary. Like, if I were to say NBA, the association, give me like a moment.
17: And you have to remember, it's also the NBA Finals.
16: Give me a moment. Like the Jordan, some say, push off his final game winning shot against the Jazz. This OG tip in, like, what is the moment for you where you like that still image or that little sequence is the most memorable? Because again, we're living in the moment, but right now it's hard to say many moments that are bigger than that.
17: As my dad would say, Rich, and as a lot of dads say,
16: yeah,
17: heavy duty. That was heavy duty drama last night. Now think about it. We'll get to your phone calls. 877-99 on Fox.
16: LeBron
18: chase down block.
16: The chase down LeBron block.
17: Yeah, but Ananobi had the chase down block and he had the tip in. I think that cancels LeBron. Think about it.
16: Get out of here.
17: Yeah. That's what I'm saying. DB, give us the update, buddy. Dan Byer.
12: World Cup is underway. The first match in the books in Mexico City.
14: Alvarado's crossing. That's the goal he was looking for. It's Raul Jimenez. And it's 2-0. A World Cup goal at last.
12: Mexico with a victory today over South Africa by that 2-0 count. As you saw it on Fox, there were more red cards than goals in the game. Two red cards for South Africa, one late for Mexico. But Mexico picks up a win and 3 points in the first match of the World Cup in Group A play. Later tonight on FS1, Group A play in Guadalajara, South Korea will face Czechia. Stanley Cup Final Game 5, Golden Knights and Hurricanes in Raleigh. That's at 8 Eastern. That series is tied up at 2 apiece. Broncos and head coach Sean Payton have agreed to terms on a new 5-year deal, keeps him under contract through the 2030 season. Day baseball, Juan Soto, a home run, broke a 4-4 tie for the Mets as they top the Cardinals 5-4. Tigers over the Twins 11-0. Marlins beat the Diamondbacks by a score of 2-0. Cubs lead the Rockies by a count of 9-2 right now in the bottom of the eighth inning. Seiya Suzuki, a grand slam for the Cubs. Rangers lead the Royals 3-2 in the fifth. In golf, RBC Canadian Open. So hit the gala, and hey, how about this? Remember yesterday a caller made reference to Emiliano Grillo?
16: Yeah.
12: He's tied for the lead right now. So a good guy and tied for the lead at 6-under par, as is Eric Cole, a 3-way tie in Canada on the PGA Tour. Guys, back to you.
16: Hey, thanks, you, Dan Byer. The LeBron block, I'm looking at the feedback. Ray Allen, game 6. There's a lot of great memorable moments in NBA history. What comes to mind for you? Because without being, as Danny loves to say, prisoner of the moment.
17: Yeah, but that was a roller coaster of emotions, dude.
16: Last night's OG tipping might have been a top five. I mean, you got to put a top five, right?
18: I think of Kobe and Shaq in the playoffs with that huge comeback against the Trailblazers and the famous alley-oop to Shaq from Kobe.
16: That's a big one. That is definitely memorable.
17: We're talking NBA Finals. We're talking
18: Finals only, no pivotal, playoffs.
17: I know, but pivotal game. Right. I'm just saying, I'm hyping this up. We're talking a city that's starving for a championship. They haven't seen one in 50-something years. We're talking at the Garden. Greatest comeback ever. there's so many factors here. Star-studded celebrities, pressure moment, so many elements to this game. The back and forth, the dreadful first half, right? Like, because Sam was saying, all right, but think about it. The first half was kind of boring. It was a blowout. I'm like, yeah, but that adds to the excitement of the second half, right? If you didn't have that low point, you wouldn't have had this crescendo of the highest point possible at the end. Came down to that tip-in. There's so many factors that made this arguably one of the greatest, if not the greatest, we've ever seen. As far as historical impact, that's why you can't compare it to Miracle or whatever else. But I didn't watch that live.
16: Yeah.
17: I just know the story.
16: This is up there. We'll take your feedback. Phones are all hot. We'll get to every single one of your calls next. I promise you that. All right, Covino and Rich right here on Fox Sports Radio.
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1: The World Cup is underway, and today on Fox, Mexico grabbed a 2-0 win over South Africa in Group A play in Mexico City. Tonight on FS1 in Guadalajara, South Korea takes on Czechia. Tomorrow, the U.S. will make their debut in Los Angeles. Tonight in Raleigh, North Carolina, it's Game 5 of the Stanley Cup Final between the Hurricanes and Golden Knights, 8 o'clock Eastern time. Series is tied up at 2 games apiece. Day baseball, the Cubs lead the Rockies 9-3 in the ninth, while the Rangers have a 3-2 lead on the Royals in the sixth. Juan Soto hit a solo home run that broke a 4-4 ties. The Mets beat the Cardinals today 5-4. Tigers blank the Twins 11-0. Marlins get a 2-0 win against Arizona. In golf at the RBC Canadian Open, first round play, Sahith Theegala leads at 6 under par. He's joined atop the leaderboard by Eric Cole and Emiliano Grillo. Broncos and head coach Sean Payton have agreed to terms on a new 5-year contract. I'm Dan Beyer.
0: Ladies and gentlemen, are you ready?
2: Hey, it's me, Diamond Dave.
0: It's time for Covino and Rich. The David Lee Roth of Sports Talk Radio. We have no idea what that means. I think we're just doing this open for the drops.
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0: Covino and Rich. Woo-hoo!
2: Yeah! Hey, Sam, give me a Greedo, brother. Hey. All right, so World Cup celebration. Congrats to Team Mexico, but congrats to the New York Knicks.
5: Goal!
2: And, of course, there's a big Stanley Cup Game 5 tonight. Covino and Rich, good time to be alive.
5: Can I tell you, speaking of the World Cup?
2: Yeah.
5: I just made a blunder. You guys ever text message the wrong person?
2: Oh, this is really funny. Yeah. Hold that thought.
5: Okay.
2: Covino and Rich broadcasting live from the Fox Sports Radio studios.
5: Oh, no.
2: Steve Covino, Rich Davis, Danny G. We got old school and 50 hits coming up, all right? Yeah. Plus, if we have time, we'll talk some Tom Brady and more. Whatever we don't fit in, we got overpromised our bonus pod today. But first, we got to rock out like the New York Knicks did last night. One of the greatest comebacks of all time.
5: Like Timothy Chalamet ripping off his clothes.
2: Where does it fall in your, what'd you say, in your catalog of sports moments? Now, there's a lot of great moments that we didn't live for. I'm not saying they don't count. They absolutely do. But it's different when you saw it and when you lived through it, right?
5: When you live it. Like, my father-in-law was quick to correct me a while back when we talked about greatest sports moments. And he's like, you weren't like alive in there. And for the miracle in 1980, he's like, you were in diapers. You were a baby. He goes, trust me. It was the biggest moment.
2: Hey, I saw the movie. And again, there's a lot more at stake with that, right? It's the USA team who were the biggest underdogs.
5: This is one of the modern
2: against
5: day,
2: Russia.
5: It's one of the modern day moments, and especially in New York sports, which is, it's got to be a top five.
2: I think it's a top moment.
6: It is.
2: But you know
6: it's
2: what?
6: It's up there with Willis Reed walking out.
2: Hold up, though. We already established this. It's only one of the top moments if they win at all.
5: Yeah.
2: Right? Yep. As of now, it is, but they have to win it all to cement it into history to get that statue outside. But Anunoby had a game, man. It wasn't just that moment. It was an overall awesome performance from him. And, of course, Brunson turned it around in the second half. Was it more of a collapse? Was it more of a comeback? It's a little bit of everything. But we have a lot to get to. If you're skilled in manufacturing, skip the online job search nightmare. 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Covino and Rich, start thinking about your favorite get-together family TV shows, okay? We'll explain, but one quick phone call and Rich has a story.
5: What does that mean? Who do we got, Danny G?
6: Let's go to Kyle in Missouri.
5: Yo.
7: Hey, Kyle.
5: What's up, Kyle?
7: Hey guys, I was just talking about the number one sports moment for me was 2011 Game 6, St. Louis Cardinals, Joe Buck on the call, and we will see you tomorrow night.
5: It's a great moment. Like I said, it's something maybe you would do on a bonus pod one day or just an extended episode where if you call out the city, I wonder if we could all agree upon, like, that's that city's moment.
6: Yeah.
5: And I think New York, again, we had gets by Buckner, Willis Reed re-entering the game, the Tyree catch on the helmet. Someone said Mike Piazza's 9/11 home run.
2: How about when Rocky beat Drago?
5: When Rocky beat Drago.
2: That's up there.
5: That's a
2: underdog.
6: I hate to say this versus your Yankees, Covino, but Freddie Freeman.
5: Freddie Freeman for sure. For Dodgers fans, Freddie Freeman and Kirk Gibson. There's multiple.
2: Speaking of, I have a retraction. Stat boy hit me up, Michael. I said that Larry David's footage was used from a Yankee game on the show. It actually was a Dodgers game.
5: Yeah, that's how that person got off of a crime.
2: Oh, and the footage ended up being used to clear a guy of murder because he was at that game and in the footage.
5: Do you guys know that story?
6: Yeah.
5: Sam, is that common knowledge?
6: They made a documentary.
5: That's incredible.
6: About it.
2: There was a dude who was he was being accused of murder, and he had no alibi. Like, well, where were you night of the murder?
5: I was at the Dodgers game.
2: I was at the Dodgers game.
8: Did he have a ticket?
2: He had nothing.
8: This is a long time ago.
2: All they had was B-roll from Curb Your Enthusiasm.
8: And he was in the background.
2: He's in the background where Larry David's walking around. Yeah, it's crazy.
6: They were able to track off of cell phone towers.
2: And maybe they'll use some of that B-roll, at the Knicks game for something.
5: That's pretty good luck.
2: Hey, thank you, Michael. And, Rich, I know you had a story you wanted to tell before we get into old school when 50 hits.
5: We said besides the NBA Finals and Stanley Cup, Danny G, let's not forget that's tied 2-2.
6: Of course. It's going to be a great game tonight.
5: Talk about
6: a fired up crowd.
5: What a wild week in sports. And the World Cup, people representing their home country. We joked yesterday. We'll probably talk more about it on Overpromised. All the reactions from international fans seeing the United States for the first time. There's more clips that are coming out. It's very funny. So we'll get to that later. But our buddy Max Bretos,
2: the handsome soccer analyst and former Sports Center host and all around good guy.
5: Is it true he used to be a male model?
2: Yeah, he was a male model. Max Bretos, yeah.
5: So we worked with Max at ESPN, and he's cut from our cloth, meaning
2: he's a funny guy.
5: He's a good
2: man.
5: Ball buster, funny dude. Like, Max Bretos is a really great guy.
2: Oh, he was a veteran at ESPN when we worked there, and just welcomed us with open arms. It was cool from the get-go.
5: And he's a big soccer guy. LAFC works closely with all the big
2: soccer leagues. He's like the voice of LAFC,
5: He's like the man in the soccer world, Max Bretos. I bring this up because he's leading the coverage for Fox right now. All the FIFA Fox World Cup coverage, Max is the lead analyst. I'm watching him right now on the table. So I take video of him on the TV during the commercial break with Covino in the background, making fun of him.
2: And by the way, I'm rubbing the screen like, oh, Max. Oh, yes.
5: Like, oh, look at you, handsome. Just busting chops.
2: Yeah, look at Max. Oh, ratings, baby. Look at this guy.
5: And anytime they did like a one shot of him, like, oh, ratings, look at you, hot stuff. Like, just totally busting balls. So I send the video in a group chat in my phone labeled Covino and Max ESPN. It's a different Max at ESPN.
6: Oh, no.
2: It was a completely
5: I had him labeled as Bretos in my phone. So all of a sudden,
6: it to Kellerman?
5: All of a sudden, oh, my God. I thought it might have been. I get a text message back like, yeah, this is Max. I worked on the web team. I did an event with you guys once. And I'm like, oh, so sorry, dude.
2: So embarrassing.
5: And I was like, miss you too?
2: Reminds me of that story where Rich's wife, I could say this because Rich has told the story before, sent something a little risque, but not to Rich. It was to your landlord or something right?
5: So before we bought our house in Woodland Hills, when we first moved to LA, we rented in Sherman Oaks, right down the block, believe it or not, 5 minutes from the Fox Sports Radio studios. And I was away on a business trip, and my wife sent me a little sexy bra and panty photo, can't wait till you get home. She sent it on a group chat to me and our landlord.
2: Yeah. Well, she has Rich. She has Rich labeled Lame-O, and it was right there next to landlord.
5: Oh, Lame-O.
8: Gotta look twice.
6: Weird. Rich only paid half rent the next month.
5: It was like, oh, babe, you sent that to me.
2: So embarrassing. Hey, but be careful before you send things.
5: Or you ever do that? This has happened to everyone. You're talking smack about someone, and you accidentally text them.
2: Oh, that happens a lot.
5: Let's say Covino is wearing a stupid shirt, and I texted him, yo, can you believe Covino's stupid shirt? And you're like, oh, my God, I sent that to Covino.
8: Why did it take so long to create the undo send on iPhone? We needed that from the beginning. I know.
2: Emails when you send, you ever send, an important email to somebody, and you realize afterward, it's a terrible misspelling that makes you look stupid, and you're like,
5: I sent a big, long email to all the all-star parents for my kids' team.
2: Yeah.
5: And I was like, first game, and I put the wrong date. And immediately had to do like a, hey, I'm an idiot.
2: Just be careful. Know. Always think before you send.
5: All right.
2: All right, now, it's Thursday. We're all hyped about World Cup, Max Brados, the Knicks, OG Anunoby, so much. Hockey. But something we always do here on Thursdays is old school when 50 hits. We throw it back, we reminisce, we get you involved, Fox Sports Radio Nation. So start calling now, 877-99 on Fox. We're getting a late start to it, but lots going on. On this day, Rich, this is right up your steam pipe alley.
8: Thanks, Mario Cantone.
2: Because on this day in 2002, one of your favorite shows debuted.
8: Well, a lot debuted on this day. In fact, Austin Powers.
2: Yeah, baby, yeah.
8: It's when you, it's when you first started using Randy, describing yourself.
2: Yeah.
8: I'm feeling Randy.
2: Randy.
8: Now, today was not only the day of Austin Powers. They have a lot of big shows that debuted, but one in particular.
2: I mean, it did change the game for a long time. 2002 was the first time we experienced this show.
8: And that show is American Idol. Kelly Clarkson wins the first season. The judges, we were all introduced to Randy Jackson. Remember, like, Randy Jackson? And he's like, so,
2: well,
8: you know, some movie
2: they weren't
8: producer.
2: The biggest stars because they didn't expect this show to be the monster that it became.
8: The music producer.
2: Right.
8: Paula Abdul, who we haven't heard of in years. And who's this, like, you know, rude yet hilarious British guy, Simon Cowell?
2: That's when Rich used to go by the name Dunkelman. I don't know if you guys knew that. Now he's Rich Davis.
8: Yeah, that was my Dunkelman days.
9: He was Simon Scowl back then. Now he's all happy, Simon.
2: I know. 2002 American Idol debuted. And this sort of all ties together. Here's how and here's why. That was around the time where the monoculture still existed. We were all sort of watching Kelly Clarkson do her thing. Like, we're all sort of talking about it. We're all watching him as a family.
8: Now everyone's algorithm is different.
2: Yeah, but you know what? That's the beauty of sports, too. Sports unifies. It might be the one thing that exists when it comes to a monoculture in today's world. Dan Beyer gave the ratings yesterday. Was it 23 million tuned into Game 3? I can't wait to see what the ratings were for last night. But a lot of people were tuned in. A lot of people were watching. The Knicks, the Spurs, it's a big series, a big finals.
8: And Kavino, for those that don't know the reference, explain monoculture.
2: Well, social media put all of us in our own different lanes where everyone's algorithm's different, everyone's attention span is somewhere else, and everyone's watching something different
8: because
2: we're oversaturated with content. Back in the day, we all were watching the same things.
8: Yeah, the example I love to use is
2: we all had the same references.
8: Everyone around our age is like, Saturday morning, I watch cartoons, then I watch Saved by the Bell, Wrestling and American Gladiators. And every Friday night, me and my siblings watched TGIF because we were all watching the same thing. Oh, ABC Sunday Night Movie? What did you watch? Flight of the Navigator?
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2: TGIF. 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
2: 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It was a huge game. A lot of people were watching together. How much footage have you seen on social media of families and friends just freaking out watching that game, right? Our buddy KFC posted a really great video of his family, too. So what were other shows you watched, moments and shared experiences where you watched together, a la American Idol? Because it seemed like everybody was watching. And one that comes to mind for me is along the same sort of show, kind of. Like America's Funniest Home Videos. I feel like everybody was watching that back in the 80s. Like Sunday nights, you were watching America's Funniest Home Videos.
8: Remember the first line of the theme song? Stories from your friend next door, they never tell.
2: Yeah, like because before TikTok, you were watching all these stupid videos together, having a laugh over some pizza with your family. And then you'd talk about it with your friends the next day or your coworkers or whatever.
8: Very rarely do we have those moments
5: nowadays, right? Because, like, again, it's, we don't live in a monoculture. I would say the last time we were all watching the same thing, maybe even had a watch party with friends, as corny as that sounds, I would say the Game of Thrones finale. I feel like Game of Thrones finale. Right,
2: before that, Sopranos finale,
5: I mean, oh, by the way, yesterday was the anniversary of Don't Stop. And you're like, wait, did my TV break? Sopranos finale, of course. I think in college, I was Sam. I remember watching the Friends finale.
10: Oh, my God. Did she get off the plane? Did she get off the plane?
11: I got off the plane.
2: No, you know, Rich is absolutely right about that. I never, ever, ever watched Friends. I watched the Mexican version.
5: Amigos
2: yeah. on Univision.
5: Yeah.
2: Which was way better, by the way. But I did remember, I do remember going to this party. I was dragged
5: that
2: to
5: joke,
2: a party.
5: That joke never gets old, by the way.
2: That joke always slays. Yeah. I was dragged to a party, and everyone was watching the finale. Like, really? This is the finale of the show? I watched the finale with a group of people for Friends.
5: Yeah,
2: Friends. I never watched that show.
5: We saw Larry David and
2: Seinfeld. That was Hoobastank was on that episode. Remember the reason?
5: We saw Larry David and Seinfeld at the Knicks game last night. The Seinfeld finale was one of those last moments where people all got together. But I think in recent times, other than sports, I think Game of Thrones. Game of Thrones might have been the last time where people all got together.
2: I got
5: together.
2: A sad one for you. Sad one. When we were kids, The Challenger. Because all the kids were watching.
6: Yeah.
2: And all the adults were watching. All the adults we knew were watching, right?
5: Yeah.
6: How about one thing I was thinking about when we were preparing this topic, when we're all kind of either listening on the radio on our way home or watching on TV that night, the night of a big election.
5: Election night is one of the few shared experiences anymore. Because we don't really live that way. So big sporting events.
2: Sports, tragedy, elections. Unfortunately.
5: I'll give you one.
2: Like finales.
5: It sounds like, again, more of a crappy time you want to forget. But remember like the early month or so of COVID where everyone was locked to the news and you're like, are you watching this?
2: No, you're forgetting the biggest
5: the
2: one.
5: The death count?
2: Joe Exotic was that moment.
5: Oh, yeah.
2: Everybody was watching.
6: That's a great one.
2: That was like, that's what was crazy about Joe Exotic.
6: We were all watching at the same time.
2: We were all brought back to that monoculture of everybody experiencing the same thing and talking about it, and it blew up on social media as a result.
5: Isn't it wild to think that
2: there's no way any time in our life would we ever care about that dude again? Well, maybe you.
9: Because I think he's in jail, isn't he?
5: He is. And I wonder, you know what? Joe Exotic would probably not even be in jail if it wasn't for COVID, because no one would have cared about him. And he probably wouldn't have gotten into the troubles he got in. But we all watched Tiger King.
9: Was that on TLC?
5: What was on Netflix.
9: Right, right. Okay.
6: Yeah. Rich's troubles came after his big hit records.
5: Yeah. I saw a tiger.
2: Tiger saw a man.
5: And a tiger saw a man.
2: You know what? BMX Dad 4 hits us up. Again, we could chat live, stream live. We're streaming live at Covino and Rich FSR on YouTube, at Covino and Rich FSR. BMX Dad says the OJ verdict.
5: That's a good one.
2: Because everybody's tuned in, especially how about the chase?
6: That was during the NBA finals. Yeah.
2: Dude, I remember Knicks. Where I was. I was in high school, and yes, you're right. And I remember, like, everything stopped because the world was watching O.J. Simpson. What?
5: You know what the equivalent would be for the youngsters? That would be like right now if there was, like, a Shaquille O'Neal police chase. Someone, you're like, wait a minute. Who? That's right. That, the most loved guy?
12: That's right. Hey, I'm on a police chase.
5: So, hey, maybe that could reverse the Knicks, you know.
2: That's a good one, though, because everybody was glued to the police chase and, of course, the verdict.
5: What was
2: I'd say
5: one?
2: The police chase even more because people were already watching the NBA Finals.
9: I don't even know how my mom found out, but she like turned the TV on immediately, and she's like, we're watching this. And we were just watching on our big box TV, and we're like, what's going on?
5: What was that? What was was that the last court case? I'm trying to think. Was there another
2: Michael
5: one?
2: Jackson.
9: Well, like Johnny Depp, maybe. We all watched online.
5: Grumpy.
9: And that was more of a civil lawsuit.
2: Michael, Mike, when you watch the Michael verdict documentary, you're reminded. That's on Netflix, by the way. Right now, you're reminded about, you know, how everyone was waiting to see what happened to that dude.
5: People don't really want a fun fact. Covino is the baby that Michael Jackson held over the balcony.
2: Shh, that's how I got
9: blanket?
2: To this point. Yeah.
5: Blanket.
2: Yeah.
5: Yeah.
9: Blanket.
2: So the number is 877-99 on Fox. 877-99 on Fox. You want to chime in. It's old school when 50 hits. And, of course, you can chime in on the live chat, like we said. Covino and Rich FSR on YouTube.
5: Who is that? Looking at the font. Is that C Monstar said during COVID, another, because we were all stuck at home, every single sports fan and even the non-sports fan all watched The Last Dance.
2: You know what else was, everybody was talking about and I think
5: Last
2: everybody
5: Dance,
2: forgot about?
5: Did you forget Michael Jordan?
2: No, that was huge. I'm agreeing with you. Definitely a good one. But remember that Bo Burnham comedy special? Because he was one of the only comedians that put a weird special out
5: from
2: his home. Remember?
5: And yeah, that was weird. I don't know if that is the monoculture, but I remember because we
2: But it was like the only thing that people were trying to figure out, what to do. That comes to mind.
6: You just saw the Michael movie for the second time, right?
2: I did. I took my daughter this past week.
6: Felt like all of America when we were little kids were all watching that Motown special at the same time.
2: Dude, I told my daughter the same thing. When he does the moonwalk for the first time at the Motown Awards, I think it's 1988. My daughter kept asking me, watching the movie, she's like, Dad, did that really happen? I'm like, Melody, not only did this happen, I was watching it with grandma, and like we started freaking out because we'd never seen anything like that. Look, he floated across the screen. Like it was that's a great example, Dan.
5: When was the last time you feel like we all watched the same thing?
2: Yeah, COVID was the last time. That's what I was getting at when I brought up the comedy special. We were all watching the same crap because we're all trapped at home.
5: Danny G nailed it. We hate to get...
2: But before that, it was like tragedy or like just crazy stories.
5: We hate to go in the political lane, but debates.
2: Like
5: when you're like, oh, tonight's Biden and Trump. Like you knew that everyone was like sort of watching.
2: I mean, and then think about it. Like Super Bowls are absolutely...
5: Monoculture.
2: Something where... People have the shared experiences.
9: And how about the NFL draft in the COVID year where Roger Goodell was like pounding M&Ms? He went from like an entire jar of M&Ms and it was like half gone by the end of it.
2: So based on the NBA finals, people were tuned in last night, man. The World Cup. Based on this day, American Idol came out in 2002. What are the shows that you sat around and you watched with your entire family or had that shared experience?
5: Remember when you were really bent when Bo Bice lost to Carrie Underwood?
2: I'm still almost as sad as when
5: Clay Aiken lost to Ruben Studdard. You were devastated.
2: Remember when you voted for Taylor Hicks 80 times in one day?
5: You know what? Let's go to all your phone calls, your feedback.
2: By the way, Rich Davis, a lot of people don't know this, hugest Taylor Hicks fan that I know.
5: Yeah,
2: talks about him at least five times a week.
5: Love Taylor Hicks and a huge Senjaya fan. William Hung, it's my homie. Who do we got, Danny?
6: Let's start in Indiana with Nick.
5: What up, Nick?
13: Hey, how are we doing, guys?
5: What's up, man?
13: Hey, on the same lines as the TV show kind of reality, I feel like Who Wants to Be a Millionaire with Regis.
5: When that first came out,
13: I feel like we were always, and then they'd go to the episode where you'd wait till the next question for the next episode. And I feel like we were always
5: one of the most badass moments in TV history was when that guy was about to win a million and he used his last lifeline just to call his friend to be like, I'm about to win $1 million.
6: But
5: it was his dad.
2: I think this really shows the beauty of sports though, because there's a great chance that when you came into work today, you're like, yo, did you see that game last night?
6: Yeah.
2: It unifies people because these moments nowadays, especially, are so few and far between.
6: I was going to say 99% of the shared experiences left are through sports.
2: Seriously. Hey, there's like a big fight over the weekend or something. You know?
5: Say that again. That's a really relevant point.
6: 99% of shared experiences are only through sports now.
5: You ain't kidding. And you know what? What made last night even more so? Not only was it an epic comeback, because the backdrop was New York City. And let's be honest, Taylor Swift, Chalamet, Jenner, you know, Seinfeld, Larry David, there was that celebrity layer to it where maybe even someone's uninterested significant other was like sort of watching a little more because of the magnitude of the event and game. Last night, like, there's not a person at your office today. Are you living under a freaking

0: maybe for younger kids. He goes, younger kids, Stranger Things. And maybe not the last season, but there was a moment where Stranger Things was like must watch for like younger people.
1: Yeah, absolutely. So. Yeah, that maybe captured some of that culture for sure.
2: Who else was tuned into the Merlin miniseries in 1998 starring Sam Neill? I was. Let's go. Merlin miniseries. Merlin the magician. Sorcerer.
0: I don't know about that one.
2: Right. Miniseries 1998 starring Sam Neill.
0: You're the only guy.
3: Yeah, let's go.
2: I had it on tape as well.
0: You're the only one.
3: Let's go to Oaktown.
0: That was your solo culture, not monoculture. That was just you.
2: No one else is watching Merlin?
3: Let's go to Oakland, California. Bill.
4: Hey, what up, Bill?
0: Billy. Hey, bud.
5: Gentlemen, first time caller. You know, I'm 45 years removed from the East Coast. I've been out here a long time, and so I see my life through a filter as a San Francisco Giants fan. Mm. But I never forget my boyhood teams, the New York Knicks, the New York Jets, and the New York Mets, all winning a championship in one season. And as far as I remember, that was a shared experience, guys.
0: That's never going to happen again with those three teams. No, especially like... You know, everyone's going to have their own personal examples, too. So if that's when you and your family were together and people were coming over, those are exciting times. And you know what? For me, I'm glad he brought that up, too, because it's going to be a personal experience as well. Like, but I think a lot of people share in this one. Every time Mike Tyson fought, that was a shared experience.
3: Oh, yeah.
0: Because everybody got together to watch a Mike Tyson fight.
2: I think everyone in this room, can we all agree we remember where we were when he bit Evander Holyfield's ear?
0: When he lost to Douglas. Like, those were shared experiences.
2: All right, well, you know what? We're going to take all your feedback on a really exciting day in the world of sports and entertainment. We'll take those monoculture events. When was the last time you remember everyone getting together for something? We'll do that right here. Covino and Rich on Fox Sports Radio.
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0: Guarini 25 times.
1: I really wanted Justin Guarini to win, but again, he is the sweet one. I think he
2: did
1: win.
2: Right?
1: Yeah, that's him.
2: That is him.
0: He's that sweet one.
1: Little Dr. Pepper guy. He's that little prince-looking dude.
2: Well, today is the anniversary of episode one of American Idol 24 years ago. And it just got us thinking, when was the last time you watched a show or a game where we lived in a monoculture where everyone gathered for something? We were saying how sports is that one remaining connector.
1: Absolutely.
0: It's the sweet one.
1: Yeah. I can't believe he lost to Kelly Clarkson, but she is a treasure. She really is. So, that was one of the last moments. American Idol, I'm acting like it's over, but it had its run. It had its day. People were tuned in. People talked about it. We have those shared experiences with sports. We had it last night. What are other memories you have of people gathering and getting together back in the day?
2: Phones are hot. Phones are lit.
1: Can I give you a funny one, though?
2: Yeah, let's hear it.
1: We've been doing radio a long time, and I was thinking about, like, sometimes moments were so big, we actually went to the live feed. Like, we went to the live broadcast during the middle of our show. Like, hey, it's Covino and Rich, and we're going to talk about booties in a minute, but we got to patch into CNN, you know? And I'll never forget, so many people hit us up about it, too, when Balloon Boy was a thing, because the world was tuned in. And I remember Rich, he started crying like a little baby bee.
2: No, because
1: he goes, there's a boy. We started playing, you know the Sixth Dimension or Fifth,
2: up,
1: was it?
2: Up and Away.
1: In my beautiful balloon. So we were having fun with this. And Rich's like, there's a boy in that balloon. And Rich started crying.
2: I didn't cry. I said, you guys are being a-holes.
0: But there's a human child in that balloon.
2: I was like, there's going to be a boy that dies, and you're laughing.
0: You're making a mockery. There's a boy in there. I'm like, there's no boy in there.
2: I remember another one. We looked out our window. True story. I'm not BSing you.
1: Oh, dude.
2: Our office at SiriusXM faced the Hudson River. It was beautiful. The Hudson River was right outside our window. We saw Sully's plane float in front of us.
1: We saw people standing on the wings of it, like, and getting off.
2: And Sam,
1: from our office.
2: And to quote Steve Covino, I'm not even joking. I don't know why everyone's so impressed by Sully. Isn't that his job?
1: I mean, I expect the pilot to land the plane. I don't know. That was me in my 20s, dude. Like, that.
2: Covino, unimpressed.
1: I was unimpressed, but it was cool to see the plane in the river.
3: You guys bring up a good side of, well, some of it wasn't good. Like, Baby Jessica.
1: Oh,
3: she fell into that well in the late 80s. You're right. All of us, the whole country tuned in when there was something tragic going on.
1: How about
3: on
1: when
3: like
1: we
3: that?
1: All tuned in to see Joey Beautiful Buttafuoco in those pants? We all tuned in. Joey Buttafuoco. Anyway, let's get back to the phone calls. Rich, didn't you have a story too?
2: I had a question for you guys.
1: What was your question?
2: I wanted to ask a question about Knicks fans. As we do let you know, though, that if you need to go number two, don't do it with 2 minutes left in the fourth quarter. You could hold it.
1: If you miss that.
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1: Pants down.
2: Oh, you know what? I'll save my question. Let's go to all the phone calls. Crossfire, rapid fire, and then a question about Knicks fans.
1: All right.
3: Let's go to Maryland. Jeff.
1: Hey, Maryland, Jeff.
4: Hey, guys. Hey, real quick, you know, network television monopolized, and it was a big deal back when I was a kid. It was all you had. So there's a couple things. Certainly all the networks had their miniseries that everybody tuned into for days and hours on end. But I really remember the NBC lineup Thursday night from 8 to 11. I mean, you didn't move because there was no remote control. There was no – you went Cheers. Oh, yeah, I think you went Cosby, Family Ties, Cheers – Night Court was sort of, all right, I dealt with it. And then I think it rolled into Hill Street Blues.
2: No,
4: and it was just a regular thing.
2: You ain't kidding. And then there was, I forget who was on the lineup, but at one point it was Seinfeld was on the same lineup as maybe Friends, or were they different nights? But yeah, there were lineups. But
5: would go into another show. Or like, we watched all of those back
3: to back. That's a great call. There were nights where our family would just leave that same channel on the whole night.
2: I think the last time I watched shows like back to back like that was the 2000s. I was a huge How I Met Your Mother fan. And I remember like, after that was like Mike and Molly, and like, you know, they always had those random Big Bang Theory. They had their lineup.
1: That was a CBS Eye on America. I used to watch that on my flights.
2: Eye on America.
1: We were all watching the same stuff. We don't live that life the way we used to.
3: Couple more quick calls here before we get to DB's update. Leon in Michigan's been holding.
1: Hey, Leon.
6: Hey, guys. You guys, TV series that I, Survivor, that was always a big thing. And a moment was when Princess Diana was killed in the car crash.
2: Yep, when Princess Diana died, that was a monstrous deal. I was a freshman in college, and I didn't really care or know what was going on, but I remember everyone else being sad. I was like, what's going on?
3: Yeah,
2: I was like, definitely royal, a big deal.
3: Yeah. Royal funerals, royal weddings.
2: I was doing like a keg stand. Like, what is everyone crying about?
5: My mom was devastated. Big Princess Di fan.
3: Let's go to Mark in St. Louis.
2: Hey, Mark.
7: Hey, guys. Hey, I got an O.J. Chase story. I was up in Wisconsin at my buddy's wedding, and we were getting ready for the rehearsal dinner. All of a sudden, we started watching the O.J. Chase. Well, we went to school with Ron Goldman, and back in the day, he was a little short kid with curly red hair, and we're sitting there watching, and all of a sudden, they put a picture up on the screen, and all eight of us just looked at each other in disbelief, like, is that Ron Goldman?
2: Oh, that's sad.
1: That's
2: man.
1: Crazy. What a crazy memory.
2: Crazy story for sure. One more, Danny, and then we'll go to DB, and I got a Knicks question to wrap the show today.
3: I
2: got to
3: reset the lines here.
2: Okay, you know what? Reset the lines. Let me pose this question.
1: And we blow up the phone system with this.
2: Hey, what are you going to do?
1: Right?
2: When everyone's calling, we're the most interactive show.
1: Hell yeah. Thank you, guys.
2: I say this, and I don't want this to happen, but I know a lot of New Yorkers. I'm from New York that are Knicks fans, but you know what they also are, Covino? Mets fans and Jets fans.
1: Mm-hmm.
2: If San Antonio wins game 5,
1: mm-hmm.
2: and there's any momentum where this is pushed to 6 or 7, would New York Knicks fans be able to recover if this didn't go their way? After last night,
1: if Spurs come back and they win it?
2: If the Spurs
1: no
2: came back,
1: way,
2: like,
1: yeah.
2: would it be like unrecoverable, meaning like I quit sports?
1: it'd be devastating.
2: Because I know a lot of Knicks fans.
1: Hey, if the Knicks fans were doing that after a victory, they were throwing eggs, they were kicking the bus, it was like trash bag behavior.
2: I'm just saying.
1: And I'm also from the East Coast. It was horrible. What are they going to do after a devastating loss?
2: There are plenty of Knicks fans that are also like Mets fans and Jets fans, and I just don't think... I don't think they have the ability to recover as a fan if the Knicks don't close this out. So I'm curious to see how far this series goes. I'm sure everyone is. Let's go to DB for an update. Dan Byer, what's going on, man? A busy day, huh?
8: A busy day as the World Cup is now underway. It all started in Mexico City this afternoon on Fox.
9: And incidentally, he and his opposite number, Hugo Broos, played against each other in the 1986 World Cup. Sotolo was caught up there.
8: It was a goal in the 9th minute for Mexico. They added another in the 67th minute and beat South Africa today 2-0 to grab a victory and 3 points in Group A. Now later on tonight in Guadalajara, it's South Korea against Czechia at 10 o'clock Eastern in the other Group A match to start the World Cup. USA playing tomorrow. Real Madrid named Jose Mourinho as their new manager for the second time in his career. Stanley Cup Final, Game 5 tonight. Golden Knights and Hurricanes skate at 8 o'clock Eastern time. Series is tied up at 2 apiece. The Denver Broncos gave head coach Sean Payton a new 5-year deal that goes through the 2030 season. A Tennessee grand jury has indicted former Jets linebacker Darren Lee on murder charges in the death of his girlfriend in February. Prosecutors are pursuing first-degree murder charges against Lee, and a decision on whether to pursue the death penalty will be made later this summer. Former Raiders wide receiver Henry Ruggs denied parole as he continues to serve a 3- to 10-year jail sentence after he pled guilty to felony DUI manslaughter charges in 2023 following that car accident that killed a 23-year-old woman and her dog in 2021. Texas Attorney General Ken Paxton has warned the Big 12 Conference that they could face substantial liability if they act against Texas Tech for playing quarterback Brendan Shoresby. In baseball this afternoon, Mets stopped the Cardinals 5-4. Tigers routed the Twins 11-0. Cubs were 9-3 winners against the Rockies, and the Marlins blanked the Diamondbacks 2-0. Brooks Koepka, one of 5 players tied for the first-round lead at the RBC Canadian Open at 6-under par. Guys, back to you.
1: Thank you, Dan Byer. Covino and Rich on Fox Sports Radio. We'll get to the rest of your phone calls. Wrap this up. Old school and 50 hits. We do it every Thursday. We reminisce. And if we have time, we'll talk some Tom Brady and his good nut. What does that mean?
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1: Hey, Scott from Mayer hit us up to wrap up our previous discussion. He goes, the Geraldo, the infamous Geraldo Rivera Al Capone vault. He's right about that because they hyped that up for like months.
3: My mom was so angry.
1: We all were.
3: She was so angry.
1: Dude, I was a little kid. Like, what, are they going to find dead bodies in this? Like, my mom, everyone made such a big deal about that. And, you know, they open up the vault. They knock all these windows down. All they found was like a few broken bottles. They found absolutely nothing on live TV.
5: No gold coins?
1: Nothing,
5: no jewels?
1: Nothing. No weapon, no nothing.
2: Thank you, Scott from Mayer.
1: So, again, shared experiences. We sort of had one last night. It made us feel a little old school. It brought us back. So if you want to chime in, hit us on social media at Covino and Rich.
2: Danny G, who we want to go to?
3: Quickly, last two here. Dave in Chico, California.
2: Yo, what's up, Dave?
1: What up? Hey, Chico.
29: Hey, guys. How y'all doing?
2: What up, Dave? What's up?
29: Okay, so I remember it was about 30 years ago, the Mark McGwire and Sammy Sosa home run chase.
2: Yeah,
3: yes.
2: That was must watch like every day. We were
1: everybody was talking
2: it
1: about
2: it.
3: No
1: too,
3: matter what channel you had on, they would break in to go to their at bats.
2: Yeah, look at that. And then Major League Baseball turns their blind eye.
3: All right, guys, let's wrap this up with James in Virginia.
2: What's up, James?
30: Oh, thank you for taking my call, gentlemen. Happy Thursday, y'all. Commanders.
2: I love this guy. What's up, man?
30: Yes, sir, man. And for me, I'll give you two real quick, man. When I was a kid, and I know you guys were in the same ballpark, man. TGIF was a must-sit and watch every Friday night for sure. And then recently, The Last Dance. I don't remember. I remember everyone always waiting for the next few episodes to drop on The Last Dance. I still go back and watch it now. It was so good, man.
2: Yeah. And by the way, when you say TGIF, I think you could tell how old someone is by them telling you what their TGIF lineup is. Mine is Full House, Urkel, Family Matters.
31: Did I do that?
2: Step by Step, and Don't Be Ridiculous, Perfect Strangers. Because then, once like Boy Meets World and all that stuff joined the mix.
5: Yeah, I did Sabrina the Teenage Witch, Boy Meets World. That was mine. But I think Family Matters was still going.
2: I was going to say,
31: got any cheese?
5: Lineup changed a little bit, shipped out of one show.
2: I'm in my 40s, and it's very clear that when Boy Meets World and shows like that joined, I was already a teenager on a Friday
3: night. You
2: were
3: meeting girl, your own girl.
2: Yeah, I was Boy Meets Girl at roller skating rink.
1: As the discussion goes, old school when 50 hits, I can't relate to any of that, to be honest. I was out and about with my buddies.
2: Yeah, you're closer to 50 than us.
1: So, we're running out of time, but there's a true story that we really haven't gotten to. And Tom Brady has put out a coconut drink.
3: We got to finally get to this on tomorrow's show.
1: You know, or on Overpromised, but yeah, you're right,
2: Danny. Let's do tomorrow.
1: He has a new coconut drink, and it almost feels like a joke. Rich, do you want to tell him what the name of the coconut drink is?
2: Isn't it called the Good Nut?
1: Tom Brady has a drink called Good Nut. And there's so many, like, thoughts I have, just put it that way, about this drink. Because they're telling him he needs to rebrand it.
2: Well, or does he?
1: Or does he?
2: All right, enjoy your Thursday. I'm excited to come back for a Friday show.
3: Big Stanley Cup final game in Carolina.
2: All right. Game 5. Let's do it. We'll see you guys tomorrow. Until then, whew, arrivederci, baby.
1: See you in the overpromised land.
5: Good night, everybody.
2: Good night.
5: Good night, everybody.
2: Good night.
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24: Alvarado's crossing. That's the goal he was looking for. It's Raul Jimenez. And it's 2-0. A World Cup goal at last.
23: You heard it all on Fox TV as Mexico defeated South Africa 2-0 in the opening match of the 2026 World Cup out of Group A. Still to come, it's going to be South Korea and Czechia. That's going to start at 10 p.m. Eastern from Guadalajara, Mexico. The Stanley Cup continues with Game 5 of the final between the Golden Knights and the Hurricanes, where the series is tied at 2 apiece, and the puck is set to drop at 8 Eastern. In Major League Baseball, the Twins shut out the Twins were shut out by the Tigers 11-0 in Detroit. The Mets edged the Cardinals 5-4. Rangers outscored the Royals 4-2. And the Cubs defeated the Rockies 9-3. NFL, the Broncos gave head coach Sean Payton a 5-year deal that goes through the 2030 season. I'm Monty Bolaños.
20: One guy is happily divorced. One guy is happily married. One guy gets called daddy by his three beautiful daughters. One guy gets called daddy after a credit card approval. One guy won a state high school basketball championship. One guy only covered a state high school basketball championship. One guy's been inducted into three halls of fame. One guy has only mopped a hall. Does this seem weird to anybody else?
25: Crazy.
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22: 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The ways to reach us, 877-99 on Fox. That is your number as well. Rob, of course, off yesterday. Ephraim was in. Rob was in. Is in New York. Had a big day yesterday celebrating 40 years in the business. So we'll hear from him about how that experience went. I believe it was at the Mets game with a bunch of family and friends. And I'm sure it was a great time. So we'll talk to him in just a moment. We're getting him up all set. Just welcome in the Odd Couple crew because we couldn't do this show without him. Rob G producing the show, but not Mexican. Here. He has, of course, got some stuff going on at home. But he's listening. We got Brandon in, who's going to be helping produce the show here in studio as well. Alex on the ones and twos.
32: Pay no attention to that man behind the curtain.
22: Give him another one. Tell him how you're a hidden talent.
0: Alex, you're a hidden talent.
22: That's right, Alex on the ones and twos as well. Monty Bolaños
23: is
22: going to be updating us, and I'm sure you'll get some thoughts from Monty as well. That ridiculous game four, as we were all sitting here watching it, me, Monty, Ephraim going back and forth as that game was happening. And, of course, Elijah.
1: Never heard of him.
22: Elijah.
2: Who?
22: Elijah.
2: I don't see him.
22: You don't know who Elijah is?
2: I can't see him.
22: Come on. I told you about that. That's racist. Stop saying
2: what?
22: That. That's racist.
2: I didn't mean physically. I mean, I don't see him.
22: No, I don't actually see him either. All right. Elijah is our social media guru. He's going to keep us looking good and get everything posted online for you throughout the show as well. All right. We're good with Rob yet? All right. We're getting Rob upset all up here from New York. So, Brandon, I'm going to have you come in.
2: I told you.
22: Yeah. Now, I told you. I don't want the I told you's. Rob, we'll get him going here in a second.
3: I was wrong.
22: Big wrong, Rob. While we're getting him in, I'm going to just start it here, Brandon. You were here, obviously, yesterday, and we're watching this game, and the Spurs are on fire. They put up a 76-piece in the first half. It just was absolutely looking like the Knicks were on the other side of that beatdown they did against the Hawks in the first round of the playoffs. And you're thinking, like, man, are they getting a taste of their own medicine? But then all of a sudden, they start inching closer. They start making some plays. They start making some magic happen. And I'll start here. At what point am I am just who I am? At what point is a spade a spade? At what point have I shown you enough that you actually start to believe in me? And I know we've had kind of two conversations over the last 12 hours or plus 16 hours or so since that game ended, and everybody was just going crazy off that Knick win coming back from 29 down. But I look at it like this. On one half of that cup, you're going to say, oh, the Spurs collapsed, the Spurs choked, the Spurs, you know, they failed. That's what they did. And to an extent, I understand that. You're up 29 points. You're supposed to win that game, right? That should be yours. It's in the bag. But on the other end, Brandon, I ask you this. How many times do I have to prove you and show you that this is what I do? And this is what the Knicks have done. And in order for an avalanche to actually happen, you have to have heat. Something has to heat that rock up, that ice, that snow for that to melt. In order for it to be a mudslide or a collapse of the Spurs, something got to bring the rain, right? The rain has to happen, and the Knicks rained on them. And this is what I mean. The Knicks have proven to us over the last few playoffs, but specifically last year and this year, that this is what they do. They don't wilt. They don't quit. They're going to show up. Two times, the first two games of the series against Boston last year in the 2025 playoffs, on the road, down 20+, they come back and win both of those games on the road, Brandon. And then you say, okay, well, that was a fluke. The Celtics shoot too many threes, blah, blah, blah. But what do they do? The next series, Eastern Conference Finals against the Pacers, on the road, down 20+, they come back and win that game. Okay? Then you turn around and get to where we are in this series, in the finals. There's been four games played in the finals thus far. Every single one of those games, the Knicks have been down double digits. But let's go back before that. 22 down versus the Cavs in game one of the Eastern Conference Finals. What do? They win that game. 7.5 left, they win that game. 7.5 minutes left, they come back and win that game. So there's a mindset. There's a will. And there's they better not let this get to 20, 15. I know it better not be 99-90. And that's when I'm like, okay, they're going to win this thing. They're still down 9. It's like 3+ left. But we've seen this book before. We've read this book. We've seen this story. And that's exactly what the Knicks did. Now, again, that doesn't absolve the Spurs from bad turnovers. That doesn't absolve the Spurs from some bad coaching. I mean, Mitch Johnson, I don't know if I'm looking at Mitch Johnson over Kenny Atkinson. What's up with this holding on to timeout thing that these coaches are doing? When the Knicks go on a 13-0 run, you might want to use a timeout. When the Knicks go on a 20-4 run, you might want to use one. There's untimely turnovers. They have two in the first half. They get 9 turnovers. But I'm not going to discredit the Knicks for stepping up, contesting those threes. They're out there. They're playing. They're closing out on those shots. They're making their shots. And we'll get to a little bit later on in the show, the coaching adjustments. I love what Mike Brown was able to do. And one of the big keys was putting in Alvarado. Because that's a change of pace. That's another ball handler, a guy who can say, Brunson, look, they've been playing you great. 94 feet, castle zone, you bumping you. They got big wings. Bring in another ball handler so it's not all on you. I love that. So the Spurs absolutely were a part of this. That's why I brought the Avalanche. It's not just going to collapse on its own. You got to have some heat. The Knicks brought the heat. They brought the rain, create that mudslide. But the Spurs absolutely played a part in this. And that's been my whole thing when I've been talking to this about Rob. The Spurs are a fantastic team. You don't win 60-plus games. You don't jump from 30, whatever it was, to 60 on your own. I mean, without being good. Here's my thing. Have to have experience. And the Knicks have been on the other side of that. They gave up a 14-point lead with 2.5 minutes left last year to the Pacers. So the Knicks have both been on the other side of epic collapses where my co-host was screaming for Mike Tibbs, Tibbs' job, right? Saying Tibbs got to go, you lose that game. And I understand that. They've been on the other side of winning those games. And that's my only thing when I was talking about this with Rob. That's why I picked the Knicks in 7. I thought it was going to be a long series, thought it'd be a tough series for the Knicks, but ultimately experience. And the Spurs don't have that experience because you have to gain experience. You have to learn. You have to get your bumps and your bruises. And that's what the Spurs are doing. Let's walk back. What happened in game one?
1: Spurs were up 14.
22: Spurs up 14, feeling good. We got it going. You lose. Wemby is terrible, right? Terrible, inefficient, 6-21. You got to go through that. What happens in game two? They're up again, up big, up double digits. All of a sudden, Wemby freaks out, turns the ball over. Okay, that happens. What do you do immediately after? Fouls Brunson. That's a couple of free throws. He misses one, but I'm saying you give up a couple free throws. And then, last second shot, it's not a great play, but hey, it's a clean look. You miss it. Those are your Kobe Bryant air ball moments in Utah. You got to go through that. You got to learn. And experience is the only, you have to fail in order to get it. And that's what the Spurs are going through against a team, Monty, that has been through it. Three seasons now, 50-plus wins. The Knicks have kept inching closer. Last year, 7 games with the Pacers. All of us are like, what are the Pacers doing about to go to the finals? Where did that come from? And so they've gained that experience. You had a 22-year-old superstar, 21-year-old Starin Castle, 20-year-old Dylan Harper, and they're just going through their bumps and bruises. They're taking their lumps, and you have to understand, they're turning the ball over. Mitch Johnson is not exalted from learning this. By the way, a 38, 39-year-old coach has to get experience, Monty. He can't just all of a sudden be Phil Jackson.
23: I'm with you. I'm with you.
22: He's got to go through this, right? He's not using his timeouts. I hate how he's using Dylan Harper.
23: He doesn't know what to do with him.
22: He's technically on the bench, so he's like,
23: we all know he shouldn't.
22: Game two, he doesn't play in the last four or five minutes.
23: No, what was the game he didn't play in the second half? Was it game one?
22: It was game one. He doesn't play in the last whatever minutes. Last night, Dylan Harper doesn't get a shot for 10 minutes.
1: And he was their hottest player. He had like 21 points.
22: But that, again, I'm a young coach. I'm trying to figure, he's a bench player. Do I play him more minutes? Do I play him less? When you got the mold and Manu Ginobili being your example. Yeah, technically Manu was not a starter, but he closed games, played big minutes, made the big plays. And to me, Dylan Harper, while young, is that type of guy. But again, Mitch Johnson is learning this in real Pete. So absolutely the Spurs wilted, collapsed, felt the pressure, right? In order for that pipe to burst, the Knicks have to bring that pressure.
23: I agree.
22: And that's my only thing. And I know whenever I've done this with Rob, he would scream it was a collapse, it was a choke job, had nothing to do with the Knicks, had nothing to do with the other teams. We've done it in football, had nothing to do with that team. They just choked. And I don't always subscribe to that because Mike Brown could have easily said, I'm throwing in the towel. It's over. We'll get him in next game. Right? Why waste these minutes? Someone could get injured. Brunson could get to, he's tired. Let's just know. He'd seen, I know this team. We've multiple times now this year, multiple times last year when he wasn't the coach with Tibbs, they've come back. They're resilient. You got a bunch of champions on that team. OG Anunoby is a champion. We forget that with the Raptors. You got other guys who've won, in some cases, multiple championships in college. They're going to compete to the end. And again, that's what I witnessed. I saw a team not wilted that stayed the course, that kept looking at it as, man, if we can just chip away here, we can chip away here. And the Spurs, this is the other thing too. How many times have we sat here and said, Celtics, Orlando Magic, you might want to stop chucking up threes. You were incredibly hot, set an all-time record, 14 threes in the first half. You ain't hitting 28.
1: And they shot them way too quickly, too.
22: 12 times they shot threes with 10 seconds or more on the shot clock left. Your ally is the clock, right? You're trying to utilize that. You're trying to have this on your side.
23: I mean, we know that. It just didn't seem like they knew that.
1: Neither did Cleveland. Kenny Atkinson, it was the same thing.
22: Well, first of all, if Kenny Atkinson was here,
3: He would say that they won.
4: The confetti just fell. And the Spurs just won. The Spurs are 4-0.
3: Yeah, for sure.
4: They swept the Knicks, according to Kenny Atkinson. What an analytical series. We won. This is amazing. And the Spurs just continue to win championships. Because they just won, according to Kenny Atkinson. That's what he would say. You got a team that's been up every single game by double digits. They win this series, according to Kenny Atkinson.
3: Yeah.
4: Who still has timeouts in his pockets right now?
3: Most of my timeline, most of my feed also is saying that the Spurs choked. And I understand that train of thought, and I understand why we are saying that. But I'm with you, where it's like, where is the credit to what the Knicks did, to what the Knicks continue to do? As you said, they didn't have to play that second half. The way the Spurs were shooting the lights out, even if you thought it's going to come back to reality.
4: Monty.
3: Unreal.
4: What did the Timberwolves do?
3: At eight, nine minutes left.
4: And Edwards over there dapping up. Hey, man, this series, baby.
3: Am I wrong? We just saw that.
4: We've seen coaches make the decision to go, just wasn't our night.
3: Mm-hmm.
4: Hey, it's tied up 2-2. Wipe our hands clean. 0-0. The best of three. Here we go, baby.
3: Mm-hmm.
4: No, but when I got a team that continuously has proven they can get it done, they can win. Now, again, I'm not an idiot. I know the Spurs turn the ball
3: over. So many turnovers, of course.
4: Fox makes some big turnovers. Castle makes some big turnovers on the sideline.
3: Totally.
4: Wemby was absolutely atrocious the second half. I think it was 5 for 13. I have to get it up exactly. I think it was 5 for 13 second half. Looked tired.
1: I think he was 3 out of 14. 3
4: out
1: even
4: of 14.
1: Worse.
4: 3 yeah. out of 14. I'm sorry. 3 out of 14, even worse. He misses two key free throws. And those free throws weren't close. He's gassed. Mitch Johnson only, remember that was that stretch where he only set him for 58 seconds. He thought he was going to, and Richard Jefferson called it out during the game. I think Legs did as well. He's like, all right, well, how are they going to withstand when Wimby's on the bench? Boing! Comes right back in the game because Mitch Johnson's freaking out. I've seen this collapse before. I've seen this Knicks team come back before. I'm not going to keep Wimby out. So I think Wimby's gassed. The dude didn't play hardly in the last season with the blood clot. He's going through it this year. 7-game series. And you got to learn these things, right? How do I rest him? When do I rest? He plays 40-something minutes. He's been playing 30 all season.
1: And everybody wants to blame Mitch Johnson. Like, that's the popular thing. Like, oh, let's fire him, you know. But the guy got to the finals his first year. I think it's more a testament to the Knicks. They're the only team. They're so unique in NBA history to go. They have over 500 record, like 5-3,
4: yeah.
1: Down 20-plus.
4: Watch this. I'm going to ask you, Monty. As the Knicks are chipping away and having Brunson and having a closer, you're like, they can win this.
3: Of course.
4: Brandon, did you not think the same thing?
1: I told Monty when it was a 12-point game, I was like, Knicks are going to come back and win. I hate this. I was getting mad.
4: Why?
3: Because minutes before that, he said it was over because the Spurs were up by seven.
1: That is true.
3: So that's why he was mad. I never thought that.
4: My boy out. And I told Ephraim this.
3: I said,
4: Ephraim, the Spurs shot incredibly high. Mm-hmm. I said, if they not even shoot poorly, just 42%, not bad, the second half, and the Knicks do what they've done before, this can be a game. And he was like, nah, I don't know about that. And I told him, that's why I texted him. I said, hey, we saw this. But again, 9 turnovers, and not just 9 turnovers, because if I told you had 11 turnovers in a game, that's not bad. That's not horrible if you're the Spurs. It's when they occurred. It's chucking up the threes. And my last point, it's Mitch Johnson, it's Wemby not knowing where a bucket is. Wemby still hasn't learned that. We need a bucket. We're bleeding right now. I can get us one. Mm-hmm. I know where that spot is. Kobe knew exactly where to go.
3: Mm-hmm.
4: Hakeem knew exactly where to go.
3: Jalen Brunson knows
4: exactly where to go.
3: Doesn't matter if he's made no shots in the first three quarters.
4: Exactly what I mean. Tracy McGrady knew how to get a bucket. Mm-hmm. Others as well. And so, again, the Spurs absolutely started to fall apart. But I'm not going to single sit up here and act like the Knicks aren't a team that we've seen do this repeatedly as well. All right, 877-99 on Fox. 877-99 on Fox. We'll hear from you. We'll hear from Rob, too. Rob will jump in here.
5: I was wrong.
4: And Rob said the Spurs were not going to lose another game. So I know he was all the baby oiled up, feeling good. What did I tell you? They're smacking the Knicks.
2: You want to know what's the sad part?
4: What's that?
2: I'm not even a sports fan, but I'll give you a take. The fact that Fox, at the last of that game right there, tried to shoot that up so quickly, and you're an 8-year veteran, bro, when you talk about having no game or heart, it's simple to say, like, the Knicks want to win it.
4: Don't tease our 4:30, or 7:30 at East. You know exactly where it is.
1: This is another stat that helps this argument. I know we're about to go to break, but 2026 Knicks are 2-0. NBA team record when trailing by 20-plus points in the fourth quarter of a playoff game since 1997. Knicks are 2-0 in 2026. Rest of the NBA, 3-750.
4: Ding!
3: And how many of the three are theirs from last year?
1: That might be two out of the three. Yeah. And the Pacers might be the other one from last year.
4: Exactly. Yeah. That's right. So 877-99 on Fox. We'll take your calls. What did you see? Was it a choke job? Did the Knicks snatch their heart? We want to hear from you. And we'll hear from Rob as well. It is the Odd Couple on a TV theme song Thursday. Stick with your boys, Fox Sports Radio. 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

0: Thursday. 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You ain't in a singing mood right now.
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1: I was wrong. Stop playing that, Alex. 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

0: 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All right, so here's what we're going to do. All of you, phone lines are lit up, Rob. What we'll do is, Rob, we want to get your thoughts on the game, and then we'll swing back on the calls on the other side of Monty here in just a bit. So just to rehash, for me, Rob, you know me looking at this game, I thought the Knicks absolutely came in and stole this thing and have a history of it. We have a track record of them winning 20, being down 20-plus games. There's only happened 3 times out of 700-and-something times. They got 2 of them. They did it last year multiple times, down 20. Me and you talked about this. The Celtics chucking up all those threes. Game 1 and 2 on the road, the Knicks come back. 22 down to the Cavs, they come back 7.5 live. They've also been on the other side. What you said, Fire Tibbs. Give up 14, and you're up 14 with 2.5. They've been on the side of collapsing. All of that yields to experience. All of that yields to, man, keep inching away. And the Spurs, that's been my knock on the Spurs. I think they're a great team. You know, I've mentioned that. But I just think the lack of inexperience, and it keeps showing, Rob. Every game, they've been up by double digits.
1: I totally disagree with your analysis of what happened. Totally. Because you just said it. It is a common denominator, which is always teams with big leads continuing to shoot threes. The Celtics lost a game 7 at home. That's what they did. They missed 9 straight threes. When the Spurs were up 25 points, they shot 9 straight threes and didn't make one of them. Again, that's where you open the door. This is a collapse. Yes, the Knicks walked through the door. They won the game. But if you don't think this is a choke job, one of the biggest in the history of the NBA, and the Spurs were the ones who gave this gift wrap, this game to the Knicks, you're crazy. Because you talk about experience. De'Aaron Fox, is he a 20-year-old? He just got into the league? De'Aaron Fox.
0: No, he's 28.
1: Oh, okay. So he's a

0: veteran in the NBA, right? You get the rebound of a loose ball, and there's 10 seconds to go. What do you do, Kelvin? What do you do? He says, I was trying to put the team up by three. No. The Knicks have to foul you. You dribble around the clock as much time off as you can. You make your free throws. You don't go to the basket. That's a veteran making that move. Wimby let them down. He missed two free throws. That was huge during the collapse there. Mm-hmm. Wimby did the right thing in trying to guard Jalen Brunson. I believe that if Wimby wasn't out there to try to defend that shot, that would have went in. It was just short, right? Wimby was out there. And the Knicks got a once-in-a-lifetime tip-in that could have gone either way. If he tips that ball and it doesn't go in, that's not the conversation you're having. You're having a conversation of how did the Spurs, and even put that on to be in a position to get back to even the series. So, yes, the Knicks did what they were supposed to do once the door was open and they made their shots, and this is what happened. But if you can look at their coaching staff and think that the coach isn't to blame and the play, are you kidding me? Like, this is textbook. We've seen it over and over and over again. When the Knicks came back in those games you're talking about, the Boston Celtics missed 75 out of 100 three-pointers. Live by the three, die by the three. And if you're the Spurs and you're coaching, you got to say, we shot the lights out in the first half. They're not going down in the second half. We need a new game plan. They were in the bonus in the fourth quarter. Attack the basket. Get free throws. Get points out of it. All you have to do is stop the Knicks from putting together a 10 or 12 point run by getting free throws, by getting to the basket. This is elementary basketball. All the former players and people I talked to today all said, are you kidding me? They've never seen anything like this because none of it makes sense.
1: And that,
0: it just doesn't. None of it.
1: So what I said, Rob, was in order to come back from 2018, the other team, either the team that was up, absolutely has to have some boneheaded plays, right? That's, you can't just come back from 29
0: now. No, but I'm just, my biggest thing is you're talking about the young team and the guy who made the biggest blunder. Remember, it's a one-point game, 10 seconds, and you have the ball. Seriously.
1: But no,
0: that's the game. You just secured the ball underneath the Knicks basket, right? You have it. Mm-hmm. You just got the ball. I mean,
1: he gets the steal, right. Goes down, and he, in his mind, is faster than everybody he's been probably his whole life.
0: No. That's not winning basketball.
1: I'm not saying what he should. I'm talking about his mind.
0: You play basketball. That is the dumbest play I've ever seen.
1: Ever. But he's supposed to.
0: Yes, it is.
1: That's the
0: dumbest play I've ever seen.
1: Anybody looking at that and thinking about that game fell on De'Aaron Fox is absolutely, that's ridiculous to me. And that's why, again, I don't like when people, they're just simply on the Spurs. Because Mike Brown puts in Alvarado, who normally would not be getting these crunch time minutes, and he changes the complexity of the game. He hits 8 key shots, 2 threes, and he does that Bob Cousy looking layup. He plays good defense, and he also relieves
0: Brunson.
1: None of that
0: matters. It doesn't matter if the Spurs just play not exceptional basketball. You get it. You are on fire in the first half. You have to understand that stuff balances out. No one's going to shoot that well the entire game. That's where coaching comes in.
1: Okay, this is the last point before we get to Monty. When does a team ever do that? Because every time you tell me the so-and-so coach and I need to fire that coach because who loses that type of game?
0: Yeah,
1: because
0: I told you about last year. Didn't I tell you about Tibbs?
1: Are they firing Mitch
0: Johnson?
1: You would fire Mitch Johnson.
0: Yes, I would.
1: So why does everybody get fired? I'm saying, your team.
0: Because he can't coach. He can't coach. Are you kidding me?
1: That's my point.
0: Can't coach.
1: He's 38 or not. Inexperienced.
0: Can't coach.
1: This is his first go at it. That's been my whole point to you.
0: Can't coach.
1: They keep showing how inexperienced they are game after game.
0: I think that sometimes the difference between me and you is you really think a 14-point lead in the first half of an NBA game means you're going to win the game.
1: No.
0: That's nothing. Yes, you are. You keep talking about
1: it.
0: They had a 14-point lead in the first half, and they lost that game. 14 points in a The Knicks have won
1: multiple games by 20.
0: No, I'm talking about that game. I'm talking about the game you're talking about that they gave up game one because they were up by 14 in the first half. They gave up
1: game two because Wemby throws a turnover and commits the foul and misses a shot to win it.
0: He missed a shot. They are two shots away from being up 3-1.
1: But
0: don't say
1: he just missed a shot because then if Fox gets his shot.
0: If Wemby makes that shot and if they hold on to the ball – I'm giving you two plays, not a thousand plays.
1: And if Mike Brown decides to throw the towel in and say, "Well, this ain't our game,"
0: that was another ridiculous thing that I ever heard. Who's gonna throw the towel in on an NBA Finals game? On an NBA Finals game? Give me the NBA Finals game where a coach threw the towel in. You must be crazy. You ain't never seen that in your life.
1: Give me the
0: NBA Finals game when you're at home with three quarters to go or two quarters, and you're gonna throw the towel in.
1: We'll get it back.
0: No, you're
1: this
0: not.
1: Team
0: no, you're not.
1: They can win
0: That's
1: because
0: dumb.
1: They have a track
0: ain't
1: record.
0: Ain't no
1: of
0: way in the
1: it.
0: World. So, no way. So, get so, out of here with
1: so
0: that.
1: The Spurs,
0: That's crazy.
1: So the Spurs
0: That's crazy
1: again.
0: Talk.
1: So the Spurs, who are absolutely
0: what coach?
1: Dominant.
0: Give me an example of a coach who would quit. And an NBA Finals game at home to go
1: will.
0: On the road.
1: I absolutely
0: you can.
1: Will.
0: You
1: I
0: can't give me one.
1: Will. So
0: quit.
1: The Spurs,
0: call
1: so,
0: off the dog.
1: So the Knicks,
0: oh, we can't win this game.
1: So
0: go
1: the
0: ahead.
1: Knicks do nothing.
0: Let's quit.
1: Brunson isn't finally efficient making
0: Stop
1: a bunch
0: it.
1: Of shots. OG Anunoby isn't incredible. 30-something points on a crazy efficiency game as well. You get Alvarado who plays incredible minutes. You start turning the ball
0: quit.
1: Over. They
0: call
1: get nine
0: off the
1: turnovers.
0: Dogs.
1: You get
0: call off the dogs
1: Anunoby.
0: In an NBA Finals game. You must be quit. When I heard
1: Fox,
0: that... De'Aaron I threw up
1: Fox,
0: in my mouth twice.
1: De'Aaron Fox doesn't miss that. Anunoby blocks that shot, but he doesn't get any credit. So everything is on the
0: Can
1: Spurs.
0: Can I show you the foul that was on that play, too? Can I show you the – you got the picture? You want
1: if
0: me to send it to
1: call,
0: you?
1: If you talk about that foul.
0: I'm just saying, no. I'll show it to you.
1: Pull it
0: I'll
1: up.
0: I'll just show it to you.
1: Text
0: All
1: it
0: right.
1: to me.
0: I will.
1: And with that being said, let's get to Monty. Monty, my bad. I know it's you and Sophie. Should we get to Monty? What should I do? Get to Monty? Monty, hop in. Phone calls lighting up. We'll get to those in a second.
2: I don't even know how to jump in here because Rob, I'm with you, Kelvin. It's like, it's not that the Spurs didn't blow it. That's not it. It's not that the Spurs inexperience didn't come out. It's not that they made a million mistakes that you would hope a veteran doesn't do, like what De'Aaron Fox said, and even after the game saying, I thought I could outrun him. Like, it's not that those didn't happen. But I think it's because it's the Knicks, right? Like, we've seen them come back and do this. So for me, it's like, how do we not say that the Knicks were the sole reason that this happened? Did they fall apart? They absolutely did. But they didn't fall apart on their own. They fell apart because the Knicks caused them to. And I think you're like, that's what we're saying.
1: That's what I told you. Avalanche doesn't happen without some heat coming.
2: 100%.
1: Mudslide without some rain. You got to put it on them.
2: Well, the city of New York has declared June 11th, 2026 as OG Anunoby Appreciation Day. The Manhattan Borough president put a picture of the proclamation. So now we will always have an OG Anunoby Appreciation Day in New York City following that game. One of the greatest shots, unbelievable. But the World Cup has officially started, fellas. Mexico defeated South Africa 2-0. This is Group A, and it was the first match to kick everything off. Still to come at South Korea and Czechia. You can catch this on FS1. It's going to start at 10 Eastern from Guadalajara, Mexico. What else is going on tonight? Well, it's the Stanley Cup Final. It's Game 5 between the Golden Knights and the Hurricanes. That's going to start in less than 30 minutes. It's Game 5 and this series is tied at 2 apiece. In Major League Baseball, Shohei Ohtani has homered his 13th homer, I believe, of the season. The Dodgers lead the Pirates 3-0. It's the top of the fourth inning. The Mariners are up on the Orioles in Baltimore 1-0. Bottom of the second inning about to start. The Cubs outscored the Rockies in Colorado 9-3. Rangers doubled up on the Royals 4-2 was the final there. And the Mets edged the Cardinals 5-4. In the NFL, the Broncos gave head coach Sean Payton a 5-year deal that goes through the 2030 season. And a Texas grand jury has indicted former Jets linebacker Darren Lee on murder charges in the death of his girlfriend in February. In college football, Texas Attorney General Ken Paxton warned the Big 12 that they could face substantial liability if they act against Texas Tech for playing quarterback Brendan Sorsby. Back to you guys.
1: Thank you, Monty. Jets. It is the Odd Couple, Rob and Kelvin, on a TV Themes on Thursdays. 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All right, Rob, let's get us some calls real quick.
0: All right, Tony in D.C., you're on the Odd Couple, Fox Sports Radio. What's up, Tony?
3: Fellas, what's good? Two quick points here. Rob, I'm with you. That De'Aaron Fox play was so egregious. Richard Jefferson, Legler, and Mike Breen didn't even say something about it because I think they were in shock that he shot the ball.
0: That doesn't even make sense. What basketball?
3: And my second point is, the most egregious part with Wimby is he plays on one of the franchises with two of the greatest big men in history. You can't tell me since the moment he set foot on American soil, they have not been working with him for a go-to move at moments like that. Wimby is soft. He should have been like, look, I'm going down here, give me the ball in this spot, and I'm going to do what I do. But when he gets the ball, unless he's catching the oop, he's really soft with it. So he doesn't, I mean, he doesn't have the faith in himself to go to the post, because I saw him was jacking up threes, and that's unsatisfactory.
0: All right, Tony, thanks for the call. I appreciate it. All right, I guess Ephraim is trying to chime in here. What's going on?
4: Yeah,
1: you get
4: what
1: theme
4: up, man?
1: Song even when you're out the blue. Call us, Ephraim.
4: Look, I told you, I always told you guys, I listen to your show, I love the show, I'm a fan. Not only a contributor, but Rob, you're absolutely right. And sometimes it pains me to say this. You're absolutely right. That play that De'Aaron Fox made is probably the worst basketball play in the history of basketball.
0: Thank you. Ephraim, you play basketball.
4: I do.
0: You play
4: basketball. I coach basketball.
0: Come on, dude.
4: I'm coaching 12-year-olds, and what I've lost a championship game when we were up by 2 points and had the ball with 20 seconds left, and my point guard came down and shot a three and airballed it. There was no shot clock. We didn't have to do anything but hold the ball and force them to foul. And he shot the ball and airballed, and we end up losing that game. You never give the team an opportunity. It was 11 seconds left when he stole the ball. If he just runs around, he's going to burn at least 4 or 5 seconds off the clock. That means he goes to the free throw line up by one with 4 or 5 seconds left in the game.
0: Thank you.
4: And period.
0: Dude, come on.
1: Nobody's debating that. That's the most obvious. He's supposed to Bob Cousy that. I don't argue that. But everybody acting like that was the game. That's my argument. I said it in real time at home by myself. If he does that,
0: that is the play that kills you, because you're talking about how young they are. He's not a young player.
4: He has to know that.
1: He has nothing but lose in Sacramento. He played
0: that's
1: one
0: basketball,
1: play.
0: Man. That's basketball. That ain't got nothing to do with no final.
4: Kelvin. De'Aaron Fox has been an all-pro basketball player.
0: Come on, dude. He knows how to play.
4: Listen, as a starter on that team, you can't make that play. And on top of that, I'm not letting Mitch Johnson off the hook.
0: Thank you.
4: Shame on him. I'll let you guys have the show back. But they were up by 20 or more points for 70 to 80% of that game. Victor Wembanyama played 44 minutes. How is that even a thing? Why would you play your star?
1: I brought that up earlier.
4: And you were up by 20 or more points for 80% of a basketball game. Why would you rest him for 4 minutes? That is the dumbest thing I've ever seen in my life, and that is why that's why they're down 3-1. I appreciate you guys. You guys take it away.
0: No doubt. Thank you.
1: Rob, I don't know if you were able to hear the first segment. That's what I was saying. I said that he put him out for 58 seconds. He goes, have a seat. And then all of a sudden they start making a run. He goes, wait, get back in. And I mentioned that. Wemby, we talked about it. Blood clot last year, only playing 30 minutes this year. Wemby is tied. And he needed those rests. He needed those minutes. And again, Mitch Johnson doesn't know what he's doing right now. He's trying to figure this thing out in real time. And it's backfired on him. All right, do we want to get more calls?
0: Yes, 877-99 on Fox.
1: That's right, 877-99 on Fox. We'll do a Shekel City and a Tire Rack play of the day. We'll take, I know a lot of folks have been wanting to get in. We just haven't had a chance to. We'll do that. It is the Odd Couple on a TV theme song Thursday. Stick with your boys, Fox Sports Radio.
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5: 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Hit that thumbs up icon and the comments are live. So trash talk away.
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1: All right, let's get to it, Rob. 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
0: All right, here we go. It was a 1-2. This was Tuesday night, okay. So I was off yesterday, and that brings my record to 159-132. And tonight, no bets. All the baseball is done. Getaway day for the day, basically, and then we'll get back at it tomorrow. So that's it.
1: All right.
0: 1-2, 159, 132.
1: Easy peasy. That's Shekel City there. Let's get to your tie rack play of the day.
25: .7 left. No timeouts remaining. Ananobi is handed the ball. Finds Brunson at midcourt. Launches a straight on three. Missed it short. Tip by Ananobi. He put it in. Ananobi put it in. The Knicks take the lead with 1.2 to go. Ananobi
26: out
25: of nowhere.
1: There you have it. 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All right, Rob, if you got the list, let's get to some calls. Let's take a few more before we break again here.
0: All right, let's get to it. Brandon, send me the list. All right, here we go. Let's go to... Philip in El Paso, you're on the Odd Couple Fox Sports Radio. Philip.
27: What's up, everybody? How's it going?
1: What's up, Philip?
0: Doing good. What's up, buddy?
27: How's it going?
1: Good.
27: Hey, do y'all remember, you guys remember before the season started when the Knicks were looking for a new coach and everybody was making fun of them because they were bringing everybody through that door and they couldn't make a decision?
1: Yes.
27: And now the Knicks are laughing. Because Mike Brown is exactly what that team needed. And the San Antonio Spurs need a Mike Brown. I'm not saying that Mitch Johnson isn't going to learn and be a good coach. But he is totally getting out-coached right now. And that's what a young team that's developing, like the Spurs, they need a veteran coach, a voice that they all respect and learn from on the fly because that guy's been there before.
0: I would fire Mitch.
27: That should have never happened.
0: No way,
27: you guys shouldn't even be playing that right now.
1: Right. Hey, thanks for the call. We appreciate it.
27: So, yeah, that's my.
1: Rob.
0: All right,
1: wait,
0: got you.
1: You just. But how? Who's allowed to make a mistake? Is what I'm asking with you.
0: It's not about making a mistake. It's about the same thing happening over and over. I've seen firsthand. Rick Carlisle was the coach of the Pistons. He didn't make any mistakes. They got a chance to upgrade with a more experienced, better coach at the time.
1: Experience is the point.
0: At the time.
1: Mitch Johnson has to get the experience.
0: No, he can get it, but not with Wemby and not with that team. There's no way you should be here and losing games. If you lose because you're not good enough, that's one thing. Let's get a.
1: All right, who we got?
0: Can we squeeze in another one?
1: We got time.
0: Kevin in Culver City, you're on the Odd Couple.
1: Fox Sports Radio. Early.
28: God is
0: Kev.
1: All the time.
28: I'm with Rob. Kelvin, just let me have the floor. I know you're right. You picked the Knicks. But this flies flat on Mitch Johnson having these guys shoot eight straight
0: Thank you.
28: not going to the basket. And De'Aaron Fox, look, you play basketball at a high level, Kelvin. You play point guard. You know good and damn well, with the clock winding down, you
0: Thank
28: dribble
0: you.
28: The ball out and you get fouled. Anobly's one of the best shot blocker defensive players in the league. He's going to come and contest the shot.
0: Yes!
28: He's going to foul you or you're going to run the clock down. For him to not recognize, being the youngest OG vet on the team, that you got to take the clock down at that point to get that ball back and secure it, it's just beyond me. And it was a dumb move, and it was a dumb play. And Kobe Bryant, anybody, Shaq, would have checked him in the locker room after that play. Now, they got two games in front of them. Wemby could do something about it. Maybe they could make this a series and win it, and we won't hear about it. But they had an opportunity to win that game. That's on De'Aaron Fox for not winding that clock down and making a bonehead play. This team was up by 29
1: points. Wait. 100%,
0: Kelvin.
1: I don't disagree with that he shouldn't have shot it. I completely get that. But all I'm saying is, Wemby is your superstar. Mitch Johnson's your coach. We love Castle. We love Harper and all these other guys. But all of a sudden, it's that one single play. That's the only issue I have when everybody keeps saying that. More on the other side. We are Fox
0: Sports. 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